0: trailers, but as reporter Jillian Massey tells us, the setup didn't go so well.
1: Wheels are caked with mud and grass. The ruts are about a foot deep in some spots. And just about everybody with a heavy RV is waiting to be pulled out. The person people are waiting on is that country music fan with the biggest truck on the block. Some people who I've talked to have said they've waited over an hour for a skid steer or a pull. A lot of people are just having a beer while they wait. At Country Thunder, I'm Jillian Massey.
0: Saskatoon is cleaning up after a powerful storm ripped through the city. Lightning, heavy rain, and strong winds hammered the city shortly after midnight. Reporter Maria Robinson takes us to a business on the west side of the city that was hit hard.
2: Over in the airport district on Haskamp Street, the roof of A-Plus Air Inc. ripped back, rolling over into itself.
3: This is not what I signed up for on a Thursday morning.
2: Office manager Miranda Beer says at first she didn't even notice anything wrong with the roof. Instead, what caught her attention was all the water covering the ground when she came in.
3: And then I had tried to turn the lights on. The lights wouldn't go on.
2: Going upstairs, she says you can see daylight poking through the destroyed roof where rain poured in.
3: That's all underwater up there. Everything is soaked.
2: The only option now, according to Beer, is to get out of the building until it's repaired. In Saskatoon, I'm Maria Robinson.
0: Check out the photos of the storm damage at ckom.com and cjme.com. At least five people were hurt in Alberta after two tornadoes touched down last night. Environment Canada says one touched down near the Saskatchewan border, forcing the evacuation of Dilberry Lake Provincial Park. Five people were left with minor injuries, while some trailers were destroyed or significantly damaged. Crews are still helping communities dealing with flood damage around eastern Saskatchewan. Meanwhile, highway crews install things like temporary bridges to get traffic moving again. And Noel McAvena with the Public Safety Agency says that's why it's too early to start thinking about what the total dollar figure comes to.
4: It would be obviously the damage you need to identify, and highways also has assessments ongoing. We'll need to identify what the necessary repairs are.
0: 12 communities remain under emergency declarations. Farmers are seeing the impacts of excessive rain over the last 2 weeks. Today's crop report says that's resulted in yellowing or drowned out crops. Crop development is highly variable, with many reporting slower development. All the rain has also delayed spraying and haying operations. The most vulnerable in our province are about to see a change, and the government is calling it a good thing. Social Services Minister Terry Jensen says the income program for people with disabilities, called SED, is too complicated right now.
5: We're always looking to make things easier, simpler, better, and more responsive to what the client's individual needs are.
0: The changes include moving more individual benefits into the core benefit package and increasing that flat rate. It comes into effect September 1st, and Jensen says no current clients will see their benefits go down, but he couldn't give a straight yes or no answer as to whether new clients might see lower benefits on the new program compared to the old one, saying it's not a straight comparison. It's still not clear what made dogs sick in Moose Jaw. The city says the results are back on the water samples from the two dog parks, but show no concerns. One dog died, five others got sick, and the dog parks remain closed. The city is still awaiting the results of the autopsy on the dead dog. An explosive diarrhea-causing parasite is spreading across the U.S. with cases in 28 states now. Michigan seems to be the epicenter, with more than 1,200 people infected there. The source is unknown, and this parasite, called Cyclospora, causes diarrhea for up to 7 weeks. The Public Health Agency of Canada says there is no evidence this has spread to our country. Foods that have been linked to the parasite in the U.S. include basil, cilantro, raspberries, blackberries, lettuce, peas, and pre-packaged salad mix. A man now has a sexual assault conviction on his record after what he argued was a joke. Just a few weeks ago, the man was found guilty of sexual assault for an incident that happened at a Regina gas station in October. According to court documents, the man was upset with a pump attendant and then told him a joke, the punchline of which involved him grabbing the young man's hips and dry-humping him from behind. The accused lawyer didn't dispute that it happened, but argued that the victim was just upset because the man poked fun at him the next day. Well, the judge found the man guilty, saying no consent means no touching, joking or not. It's a great day for kids and small spotted insects. More than 200,000 ladybugs were released in Regina's Victoria Park today, and our Jacob Bamhauer was there for the excitement.
6: There was no need to call pest control for this bug invasion. Regina's annual ladybug release is taking over Victoria Park, with the critters crawling on hands, flying through the air, and even heading home with a few kids.
7: I haven't always liked them. I used to think they were disgusting. Crawling on me.
8: Bring them in my house.
6: Along with releasing the tiny red helpers, families can enjoy face painting ladybug cookies and a full day of activities. At Victoria Park, I'm Jacob Bamhauer.
0: It's 6:07. There is a heat warning in effect for Regina and southern Saskatchewan. Partly cloudy tonight with a 30% chance of showers, low 13. Tomorrow, partly sunny, high 32. Hot one Saturday, sunny, high 35. In Saskatoon and central Saskatchewan, partly cloudy tonight with a 30% chance of showers, risk of a thunderstorm, low 13. Then tomorrow, a 60% chance of showers, maybe a storm, high 32. Saturday, mostly cloudy, 60% chance of showers, high 30. Across Saskatchewan, the Battlefords 20, Prince Albert 22, Swift Current 25, Weyburn 26, Estevan 27, Yorkton 23, Moose Jaw 23. In Regina, sunny, a breeze from the northeast at 8, it's 24 degrees. And in Saskatoon, cloudy, northeast wind at 14, it's 22 degrees.
9: This is the Day in Review. I'm Justin Blackwell. It's time now for sports from the Green Zone. Here's Jamie Nye. 1 hour away from kickoff for week 6 in the CFL. The game's in Edmonton. It is the Elks against the winless Ottawa Redblacks. We also know Zach Collaros is out for the Winnipeg Blue Bombers this week. It'll be Drew Brown at quarterback. Collaros suffering a neck injury in that win over the Hamilton Tiger Cats last week. In the NHL, Leo Carlson is staying in Anaheim. The Ducks have opted to match the qualifying offer from the Philadelphia Flyers. So Leo Carlson will make his $18 million per season over 5 years staying in Anaheim. Haley Wickenheiser is announced she's leaving the Toronto Maple Leafs. This comes after several other people in the front office have also been punted from the Maple Leafs since John Chayka took over. And at the FIFA World Cup in the quarterfinal, France is off to the semis with a victory over Morocco. That's your Green Zone Sports. I'm Jamie Nye. Still ahead.
10: It's not binding. 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
9: If you don't know by now, an MOU has been signed between the City of Saskatoon and the Muskeg Lake Cree Nation on the Downtown Entertainment District and Arena, also known as Deed. The project has generated plenty of interest and questions from residents about what it could mean for taxpayers and the future of the downtown area. Jody Manisterski is the Deputy City Solicitor for Saskatoon, and she joined the Evan Bray Show to break down what the partnership means.
10: The Memorandum of Understanding is non-binding for both parties. It simply sets the stage for the conversation. It creates a framework for discussion and sets out some goals for those discussions and how those will take place. So again, it's not binding. It just simply sets the stage for the conversation.
22: Can you give us a sense, and I recognize you're working as a city solicitor, you're not on council, so you know I'm trying to gear my questions to questions that would be falling in your scope of practice. Council rejected a deal with OVG 360 in March, which was the company from the United States that at one time was discussed as being a partner in this. How did it come to be that Muskeg Lake Cree Nation was chosen to go forward as kind of the preferred partner for the City of Saskatoon?
10: Well, I think the city and city council had always wished for there to be more of a partnership approach, responding more to this partnership is really responding to an earlier council direction to explore some Indigenous placemaking and partnership opportunities, which were really always part of the discussions for the district. So this partnership, of course, arises as a result of a longstanding relationship that the city has with Muskeg Lake. These discussions point to a partnership that could go beyond the entertainment and hospitality development with possible operating opportunities connected to the new convention and event center. So this was really sort of a something that came to this to city council, something that council was interested in pursuing, and something that at this point we're at the table having those conversations.
22: I don't have experience when it comes to a project like this, but in my time with the police in Regina, I know often if we were looking at doing some sort of a partner with a group or organization, there was a process that we had to follow. We fell under the city, so we would follow the RFP, the request for proposal process. That not followed here, was it not necessary, not needed? Does this kind of fall outside the scope of that?
10: Well, I think that some of the answer to that question was contained in the report that went to council. And that is essentially that issuing such an RFP would appear to be disingenuous simply because the conversations had been had with Muskeg Lake. We understood that they would be the most likely organization to be awarded such an RFP, and so the conversations just continued from that basis. Again, nothing's been decided, simply conversations, and any decision making will have to go to council at the end of it.
9: And you can hear more of their conversation coming up on the Evan Bray Encore. Shauna Foster has the latest entertainment news in What's Trending.
23: Bonnie
1: Ray Tyler, the singer known for hits like Total Eclipse of the Heart and Holding Out for a Hero, has passed.
2: Now I'm only falling apart.
1: Such an iconic voice. She had been sick for some time. Nice and sweaty for the start of Country Thunder in Craven. Gates open today. Campers can set up. Shows start tomorrow. FIFA confirming the rumors are true. City. Justin Bieber will perform during the tournament's first ever halftime show. He's joining Madonna, Shakira, and BTS. Aren't we all just a little bit curious? What really went down at Taylor and Travis's wedding? Well, the couple sang, too bad we won't be getting a movie of footage from the wedding. New reports suggest we may only get a couple of photos detailing her dress. 52 years after the OG Little House on the Prairie debuted, a new adaptation premieres on Netflix today.
3: Before Maui stole Tifiti's heart,
23: our ancestors wanted to connect our island to all the people.
1: And Moana live action opens tonight. The Rock is back. He was emotional on the red carpet last night, talking about how much this movie means to his family. Reviews not great so far. That's what's trending. I'm Shauna Foster.
9: Taking a look at the markets at close, the TSX is up 264 points, 35,200. The Dow up 139, 52,487. Well, after 2 weeks of heavy rain, Saskatchewan farmers are starting to see the impact. The latest crop report shows some crops are yellowing while others have been lost to standing water. The wet weather has also delayed spraying and haying, and in some parts of the province, flooding and hail have added to the damage. And a Saskatoon business is facing a $7,000 fine for selling bear spray without recording who bought it. This is the first time the city has issued a fine under its updated business license bylaw. Coming up.
24: Quite humid as well, so it's going to feel much hotter.
9: A heat follows some stormy weather. Now the Real Ag Minute with Sean Haney.
25: The fragile truce in the Middle East has completely fractured, and Saskatchewan producers need to brace for immediate economic shockwaves. Following three rapid-fire Iranian tanker strikes in the Strait of Hormuz, President Trump has declared the newly signed ceasefire is over. In a massive escalation, U.S. forces retaliated against 80-plus Iranian targets, and Washington has immediately reimposed crushing oil export sanctions. The markets reacted instantly. Brent and WTI crude both surged nearly 6%, pushing oil back toward the late winter baseline. While the diplomacy isn't entirely dead, negotiators are still technically scheduled to meet this weekend, this sudden return to hostility blows the doors wide open on input volatility again. Roughly 20% of global oil transits at Strait. If these attacks continue, the relief we saw on fuel and fertilizer costs is officially erased. With harvest right around the corner, this isn't just a distant war. It's a direct threat to prairie production margins. I'm Sean Haney.
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9: Still ahead on The Day in Review.
6: It's really absurd to ask for a million of a completely untested technology.
9: A local astronomer is not at all happy with Elon Musk as he looks to handle the majority of the world's internet traffic. 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
9: And the weather is going to be our top story for the next few days with these hot and humid conditions settling in. Environment Canada has now upped its special weather statements to heat warnings for a good chunk of central and southern Saskatchewan, Saskatoon and Regina included. Environment Canada's Rose Carlson explains more.
24: Slowly building through from now and through the weekend, the temperatures are going to become kind of slow ramp up to some pretty oppressive temperatures this weekend. And part of the issue also is that it has been there's been a fair bit of precipitation over the southern portion of Saskatchewan fairly recently. So it's not just that we're getting building temperatures, it's that we also have a lot of moisture in place that's going to allow it to be quite humid. So we're looking at some pretty oppressive conditions that are going to be building into the southern portion of the province this weekend.
9: That will see temperatures in the 30s, even the mid-30s, and as you heard, that humidity picking up as well.
24: So the hottest is going to be pretty much like the Trans-Canada Highway south, but portions north of there are also going to be getting quite hot. We're looking at highs that are going to be approaching the upper 30s. But also, like I mentioned, quite humid as well, so it's going to feel much hotter.
9: And then the system will start to taper off after the weekend. Carlson says there is a but in all of this.
24: We're still looking at highs in like the mid-30s going into next week, so it's not going to be like a quick cool-off because we had that heat snap earlier in the spring, and that very suddenly shut off when we got some colder air from the north. But this one is not going to be quite the same. It's going to be moving up or ramping up to those oppressive temperatures, like I mentioned. And then it's going to be kind of like just a slow coming back down. So we're going to be pretty warm for a while.
9: Now, when it comes to the heat and then that wicked storm we just had, the weather pales in comparison to what happened next door in Alberta. We are learning today that two tornadoes touched down last night, injuring five people. Campers were evacuated from Dilberry Lake Provincial Park. That's near the Saskatchewan border. There was significant damage to trailers and some that were even completely destroyed. This is The Day in Review. I'm Justin Blackwell. Still ahead, summer means more time outside, but it also means more unwanted visitors around our homes. Sean Sherwood with Poulin's Pest Control talks about the biggest pest problems he's seeing this summer. That's coming up on the Evan Bray Encore. But first, Elon Musk wants to add a lot more satellites into space, and one local astronomer is not at all happy. Samantha Lawler is an astronomy professor at the University of Regina. Musk eventually wants to get 1 million of those satellites up there. Lawler joined the Greg Morgan Morning Show to share her frustration.
6: And the million really scares me because they're much, much bigger, right? Like these are closer to the satellites that SpaceX is asking for. They're closer to the size of the International Space Station than Starlink satellites, right? These are for AI data centers in orbit, which is a completely untested technology. It's really absurd to ask for a million of a completely untested technology.
9: How close are we to a point where low Earth orbit becomes too crowded?
6: I personally think we're pretty close to that now, possibly even beyond the safety limits. My research collaborators and I just wrote a paper about trying to quantify that. So it's hard to say when is it full. What we did is we said, okay, if all of the satellites in orbit suddenly lost the ability to maneuver, how long would it take before two of them crash into each other? And the number number that we calculated is 2.5 days, which is really kind of scary, right? Because, you know, if we have a really big solar storm and a bunch of satellites get knocked out, or if SpaceX got hacked, or if they had a bad software update, right? 2.5 days is actually not very much time to recover.
7: With Starlink performing something like 300,000 avoidance maneuvers in a year, that should tell us a lot about the true probability of a catastrophic chain reaction crash. Are we inching closer to a scenario where one collision will literally trigger an unstoppable debris cascading down?
6: So that's the Kessler syndrome, right? That's what that situation is called. And if you've seen the movie Gravity, that's what that was. That's kind of the Hollywood version of it. Very possible. There's many scientists say that we're already in Kessler syndrome, but the time scales are very long between collisions right now. So SpaceX, to their credit, they have done 300,000 collision avoidance maneuvers perfectly, right? There haven't been any collisions, but they keep adding more satellites and they keep having to maneuver more and more frequently to avoid these collisions. And they think they can keep doing it forever. I am not convinced.
8: Yeah, tough convincing Samantha Lawler there when it comes to Elon Musk wanting to add a lot more satellites into space. This has been the Day in Review. News is next, then the Evan Bray Show, the Encore Edition. That's on the way here on 650 CKOM and 980 CJME.
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14: Well, the Saskatchewan Roughriders beat the Ottawa Redblacks 27-22 in a close game that some people are wondering what happened to Saskatchewan's offense. We're going to find out their next game, aren't we, Belton, when the Hamilton Tiger Cats come to visit the Roughriders.
15: Oh, yeah, they better figure something out because Tiger Cats, you better believe they're going to score some points. What are they going to do there, Britton?
16: Well, the Hamilton Tiger Cats are going to try to score a lot of points. I need to see this Riders defense put a stop to it. Some more pressure from that defensive line. And will the secondary finally get their first interception of the season?
20: Jamie Nye, Belton Johnson, Daryl Davis, taking you right to kickoff. The Green Zone Game Day.
28: Sunday at 3.
20: 650 CKOM. Stay up to date. Tune in 3, 4, 5 times a day. 650 CKOM. News, talk, sports.
17: Good evening. I'm David Curtin. 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
17: Just as they get ready for Country Thunder, too. 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
31: We're always looking to make things easier, simpler, better.
17: And you may benefit from a price-fixing class action lawsuit on beef. The bottom half of Saskatchewan, as I speak to you, is under heat warnings. Orange level warnings in the east, yellow levels in the west. I mean, this weekend it's going to be so hot that chickens are going to be laying hard-boiled eggs. Cows are going to be giving steamed milk. That guy at the traffic light, he's going to be holding a sign that says, "We'll work for ice." It's not going to be a dry heat wave. It's going to be a hot, muggy one. Expect temperatures in the 30s to mid-30s and a humidex value of 45 in the southern areas. More in a moment in the weather forecast. Now, Craven, where campers at Country Thunder are finding ways to stay cool.
1: We get those water sprayers, fill them with water, and as it gets hot, we spray ourselves
2: spray each other with the water and have a few bevies and cool ones.
17: A few bevies. The best festival accessory isn't going to be your cowboy hat, though. It's your water bottle.
3: Try to stay out of direct sunlight for, you know, the hottest portions of the day, but definitely staying hydrated is one of the biggest things that you can do.
17: That's Mike Walk. He's the on-site fire chief at Country Thunder in Craven. Power is now back on throughout Saskatoon. Crews had to jump into action when the overnight storm started ripping down power poles and trees, affecting about a third of Saskatoon Light and Power customers, most on the city's west side. Reporter Maria Robinson says the good people at AirPlus Inc., a business in Saskatoon,

0: itself. And Beer says the only option now is to get everything out of the building. On Haskamp Street, Maria Robinson, 650 CKOM.
1: A tornado touched down near the Alberta-Saskatchewan border last night. It injured five people. Dilbury Lake Provincial Park on the Alberta side was evacuated. Some trailers were destroyed. Thanks to all the rain over the past few weeks, crops are starting out not too well. Today's crop report says some plants are yellowing. Others have drowned out altogether. Spraying and haying operations were delayed. Reports in some regions of fields damaged by flooding and hail. The devil may be in the details, but the Saskatchewan government just announced today it is changing the Saskatchewan Assured Income for Disability, or SED. That's the assistance program for people with disabilities. Underutilized benefits are being removed. But Social Services Minister Terry Jensen says current clients won't see any changes.
2: In cases where one of the changes I'm about to outline could result in a lower benefit amount, the client's current benefit level will be maintained.
1: But Jensen won't say whether new clients will see lower benefits. It's still not clear what made dogs sick in Moose Jaw. The city says the results are back on the water samples from its two dog parks, but nothing showed up. One dog died. Five others got sick. The dog parks are still closed. The city's still waiting for the autopsy results on the dead dog. A national beef price-fixing class action lawsuit has landed a proposed settlement of nearly $8 million. If a court approves the deal, Canadians who bought beef after 2015 could be eligible for a share of the money. Lawyers behind the class action say five companies, including JBS, have agreed to pay up. The suit alleges an unlawful conspiracy to affect the supply and price of beef. Happening right now, new U.S. airstrikes against Iran, and Iran has been responding with missiles targeting other Gulf countries. We've been reporting these attacks for the last couple of days, but today's appears bigger all around. Here's ABC's Louis Martinez.
3: What we've heard from U.S. Central Command is that while, yes, they have increased the number of targets that they've been striking, a total of 170 over the last 2 days, they also remain poised, they say, to provide defensive measures should there be any kind of Iranian attack.
1: Dozens of Iranian drones and missiles have been fired at neighboring countries. The U.S. says all were intercepted or caused minimal damage. In the past few months alone, there have been at least five cases that we know of where inmates have been released by mistake from jail in Saskatchewan. So the NDP is demanding a formal review. In its defense, the government says these errors account for less than 1% of all the releases. The latest local news is as close as your phone. Check out CJME.com and CKOM.com, Saskatchewan's homepages for news. Turning to weather, the bottom half of Saskatchewan is under that heat warning. Yellow levels in the west, orange levels in the east. Heat's going to be the worst over the weekend. Saskatoon and central Saskatchewan, some local smoke with the risk of a thunderstorm this evening. Clearing overnight to low 13. Sunny tomorrow morning, turning cloudy and windy in the afternoon with a high 32. In Regina and southern Saskatchewan, clear with some fog patches overnight, a low 13. Sunny tomorrow for the most part, windy in the afternoon, a high of 32. Up to 37 on Sunday. Right now in Regina, mostly cloudy, northwest wind at 17 and 21 degrees. Saskatoon, mostly cloudy, northeast wind at 14 and 22 degrees. It is 6:35. I'm David Curtin.
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Welcome to Thursday morning. Fresh rain in parts of the province, a little more than a fresh rain, an actual storm in other parts. We know there was some hail, definitely some wind damage. We hear about the Saskatoon Fire Department out with, 35, 36 calls overnight for trees that were down, some small fires that had started. So they were busy overnight because of the storm damage that's happening. And hail, as we mentioned, in parts of the province, which is this time of year, definitely damaging to crops, to gardens, bedding plants, anyone that has got anything growing in their yard, on their farm, could be impacted by hail. We don't like to see that for sure. And the gates opening for Country Thunder this morning. We got a video in this morning of someone showing the long line of campers and everything lined up for Country Thunder. They, of course, delayed it a day. Normally, they let the campers in to get set up on Wednesday. They wanted to let the ground dry out a bit. Well,

0: with unexpected splash of rain overnight, maybe that is a futile effort. It's likely going to be muddy in parts of the grounds in and around Country Thunder. Nonetheless, things will be getting set up and going today. What's on our agenda today? Well, quite a bit. There's been a fair bit of talk about the downtown event and entertainment district in Saskatoon. Some people not wanting it downtown. Some say it should go downtown, but who should manage it? Of course, we recently learned there's an MOU signed with Muskeg Lake Cree Nation as partners on this plan. We've got a couple of guests today who will talk about this. In fact, we're starting off with one of the city's lawyers involved on this file coming up in just a second. Well, it looks as if the war with Iran is back. Definitely. The ceasefire has broke. The attacks are back. We welcome Christian Loyprecht to the show today. He's a regular guest of our program, professor at the Royal Military College of Canada, editor-in-chief of the Canadian Military Journal. Where is this war headed? Does the U.S. have an exit strategy? Does Iran even want to end the war? I've seen and read some reports where it's in their best interest to keep this war going. That's the conversation we'll have at 9 with Christian Loyprecht. At 10 o'clock, Minister of Community Safety Michael Uyghur popping by the station. We had done the story earlier this week about the number of inmates who had been mistakenly released from correctional facilities in the province. We'll talk with him a bit about that and a few other topics that are going on. And you know what? It's been a few months since we've had exterminator Sean Sherwood on our program. He's always popular. So we decided let's bring Sean back. He's joining us today where he will answer your questions regarding pests driving you crazy in your home or your backyard this year. Wasps, voles, ants, your questions will be answered starting at 11 o'clock. All right, let's get going. Here is today's big talker.
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0: Well, as I mentioned, the city of Saskatoon has released some details of its agreement with Muskeg Lake Cree Nation as the two sides work toward a partnership on the proposed Downtown Entertainment District and Arena, also known as DEED. Now, the Memorandum of Understanding isn't a final deal. There's copies of it that are available and you can read through it. It basically lays out how both parties will negotiate, talking about issues like governance and land ownership and financing, the potential creation of an urban reserve. The project has generated a lot of interest. I mean, you and I have talked about it. The number of times people have called in or texted into this show wanting to talk about it is quite high. So we wanted to check in with the city of Saskatoon, and I'm happy to say we've connected with one of the city lawyers. Jody Manisterski is joining me by phone, city solicitor for the city of Saskatoon. Jody, thank you so much for taking our call today.
5: Thank you for having me.
0: Yeah, it's good to have you on the show. I mean, there's been a lot of interest in this, and this conversation goes back to even just when the deed was kind of more a concept, but we're starting to see it move forward. Can you just talk about what exactly has the city signed with this MOU with Muskeg Lake Cree Nation?
5: Well, it's as you've laid out. I mean, the Memorandum of Understanding is non-binding for both parties. It simply sets the stage for the conversation. It creates a framework for discussion and sets out some goals for those discussions and how those will take place. So, again, it's not binding. It just simply sets the stage for the conversation.
0: Can you give us a sense, and I recognize you're working as a city solicitor, you're not on council, so, you know, I'm trying to gear my questions to questions that would be falling in your scope of practice. Council rejected a deal with OVG 360 in March, which was the company from the United States that at one time was discussed as being a partner in this. How did it come to be that Muskeg Lake Cree Nation was chosen to go forward as kind of the preferred partner for the city of Saskatoon?
5: Well, I think the city and city council had always wished for there to be more of a partnership approach, responding more to this partnership is really responding to an earlier council direction to explore some Indigenous placemaking and partnership opportunities, which were really always part of the discussions for the district. So this partnership, of course, arises as a result of a longstanding relationship that the city has with Muskeg Lake. These discussions point to a partnership that could go beyond the entertainment and hospitality development with possible operating opportunities connected to the new convention and event center. So this was really sort of a something that came to this to city council, something that council was interested in pursuing, and something that at this point we're at the table having those conversations.
0: I don't have experience when it comes to a project like this, but in my time with the police in Regina, I know often if we were looking at doing some sort of a partner with a group or organization, there was a process that we had to follow. We fell under the city, so we would follow the RFP, the request for proposal process. That not followed here, was it not necessary, not needed? Does this kind of fall outside the scope of that?
5: Well, I think that some of those, some of the answer to that question was contained in the report that went to council. And that is essentially that issuing such an RFP would appear to be disingenuous simply because the conversations had been had with Muskeg Lake. We understood that they would be the most likely organization to be awarded such an RFP. And so the conversations just continued from that basis. Again, nothing's been decided, simply conversations. And any decision making will have to go to council at the end of it. So
0: yeah, totally understand that. We're chatting today with Jody Manisterski, who is a lawyer, deputy city solicitor for the city of Saskatoon. You know, I guess where I'm trying to get at is for those people, because we're going to open lines later in the show. I guarantee you someone will come in and say, well, what if there were other First Nations that were interested? You know, does the answer hold up, I guess, against that question?
5: Well, at this point, I mean, our conversations in the MOU outline that our conversations will be had with Muskeg Lake. I mean, should other opportunities arise, I can't speak to how that would be responded to by council. So at this point, we'll proceed under the terms of the MOU.
0: Gotcha. The agreement talks about creating an urban reserve. I know you've had involvement in that before. Can you help us understand in practical terms, what does that mean for the Arena District and the people who use it?
5: Mm-hmm. Okay, so I mean, as has been communicated in the public, the city does currently have 8 urban reserves. We have the longest standing urban reserve with Muskeg Lake, which has existed for almost 40 years. And I think that a number of people don't understand that we have as many as we do have. Those urban reserves look the same as any other property in the city. So we have agreements with the First Nation. And those agreements consist of bylaw compatibility requirements. They consist of provision of services and payment for those services. So it's not as though the services are provided for free. The services are calculated in the same way that property tax would be calculated and paid for in the same way. So there's no loss to the city when it comes to urban reserve and urban reserve creation. It is a very lengthy process. It's something that can take years. It's something that can take, I would say, at minimum, probably a year. So it's lengthy in nature. There's a lot of review that takes place when it comes to the creation of urban reserves. That consists of city involvement, involvement with the province, and involvement with the federal government. So it's not something that happens overnight. And it is something that goes to council when we negotiate these agreements. They're called municipal land use and compatibility agreements, which contain all of those provisions that we want to ensure are outline the relationship between the city and the First Nation.
0: We're chatting today with Jody Manisterski, who is deputy city solicitor for the city of Saskatoon. Saskatoon, of course, signing an MOU with Muskeg Lake Cree Nation. I laid this out at the start, but this is basically an agreement to talk. Is that, I'm really understating it, but is that what this is? This is an intentional document saying we've got things to work out, but we're going to continue down this path. Is that fair, Jody?
5: I would say that's fair, yes.
0: Okay. So one of the things that I think is on the minds of most people, particularly in Saskatoon, is what burden does this put on top of my taxes? Now, I know the answer to that question is we haven't worked out the final details yet, but will there be taxes paid by this deed project?
5: So I think, I mean, it goes back to the conversation that council originally had when the conversations began prior to OVG, and that is the property tax tax incremental financing is all options are on the table and up for discussion. But council's direction is that this be done without a property tax increase. And so that's the direction that will be followed by the administration. And again, one of the questions from the community is will property taxes be paid as a result of this being an urban reserve? And the answer is property tax in that name and that form won't be paid. The same amount will be paid, though. So that's basically the best I can do at this point, because we don't know what will come from the conversations and discussions, nor do we know how council will decide once they come to council chambers.
0: Help me understand what you just said, Jody. So you're saying property taxes would be paid. Like you mentioned you've got 8 urban reserves within the city of Saskatoon now. So property taxes are paid just under a different title. Is that what you said?
5: Essentially, property taxes, because the provision of property taxes covers services that the city provides. When a First Nation purchases property in the city and transfers it into reserve status, those services are still provided to that property, and those services are still paid for by the First Nation. So that is covered off in the Municipal Land Use Compatibility Agreement. The First Nation continues to pay the same amount that they would pay for property taxes, but it's called a fee for service. So it's essentially the same. It's the same amount, and it's paid to the city in the same way.
0: Okay, so I'm going to say this in my words. Basically, they still need water, garbage, snow removal, police and fire, all of those services. And so even though they're not necessarily paying it in the form of property taxes, they're paying it in terms of a service fee so that they can obtain those services from the city, and it equals the same amount.
5: Yes, that is correct.
0: Okay.
5: And paid for in the same way and assessed in the same way.
0: Okay.
5: So our assessors assess the property in the same way that they would assess any other property for property taxes.
0: Gotcha. Revenue sharing, I'm assuming, will be part of the discussions going forward in terms of kind of what that relationship looks like, because that's the other part of this is what is the economic benefit to the city of Saskatoon to develop this downtown district?
5: Yeah, I can't speak to that. I'm uncertain where those conversations will go and what council will decide at the end.
0: Can you talk about what you see as some of the big issues that need to be worked out going forward?
5: Well, I think that all options are on the table. So what do I think are the big issues that need to be worked out? Well, I think it's really important to have a strong governance structure, and that will be part of the discussion. So I think that is important to establish that relationship, the ongoing and future relationship that will continue to exist for a number of years. So provided that we have that strong foundation for that relationship, I think that we'll be able to work out what might come in the future.
0: Jody Manisterski is my guest, Deputy City Solicitor of the City of Saskatoon. We're almost out of time. Do you have a sense of the timeline? And while talking about that, will there be opportunity for community feedback, those types of things?
5: So in terms of the timeline, right now the MOU is the time frame in the MOU establishes 1 year for those discussions. That could also be extended depending on how the discussions take place. So 1 year we're looking at right now for conversations. In terms of community involvement, there's always the opportunity for the community to come and speak at City Council when an item's on the agenda or otherwise. If they're not comfortable speaking, they can submit comments. They can speak to their council member. But yes, there is opportunity for community to come and speak, whether something is on the agenda or not. So if anybody is interested in that is the way that you would proceed with expressing any concerns, opposition, support, or otherwise.
0: Very much appreciate your time on this. Thanks for taking our call this morning.
5: You're welcome. Thank you for having me.
0: Jody Manisterski is the Deputy City Solicitor, City of Saskatoon. I mentioned later in the show, we have Doug Richardson joining us. Doug has also done some work with Muskeg Lake Cree Nation on these types of agreements in the past. So that is one of a few things that we will be talking with Doug about. If you want to weigh in on this topic, we do have a guest coming up at 9, but 9:30 we open phone lines for discussion on whatever you would like to chat about, including Saskatoon's deed. 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
0: Not surprisingly, a few texts are coming in on the text line with regard to the deed, the MOU signed with Muskeg Lake Cree Nation, and what this is going to look like going forward. I mentioned we've got some open lines coming up at 9:30 today, so I do welcome and we'll get to some of those texts. We'll open the phone lines for you as well. Coming up next, I want to talk about the war with Iran is clearly back on. Trump has made no bones about that, using words like scum and liars when he's talking about Iran. What does this say? Does the U.S. have an exit strategy? Does Iran even want the war to end? We have one of Canada's foremost trusted voices on all things military, Christian Loyprecht, coming up next here on 980 CJME and 650 CKOM.
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23: Good evening. I'm David Curtin. Saskatchewan enters a heat wave.
24: We're having a heat wave.
23: Changes to the income assistance program for those with disabilities. And still no idea why dogs got sick in Moose Jaw. When the Saskatchewan sun cranks up the heat, Country Thunder campers have their own way of cooling off. And the heat is being cranked up this weekend. Heat warnings over the bottom half of the province. Yellow level warnings in the west. Orange level in the east.
25: We get those water sprayers. Fill them with water. And as it gets hot, we spray ourselves.
26: Spray each other with the water and have a few bevvies and cool ones.
23: The campers are showing a little creativity goes a long way. The very hot forecast in a moment. But if nothing else, they're hoping that this heat will dry up the muddy grounds at Craven. A line of trailers began arriving at the site today. But as Jillian Massey tells us, it wasn't really going very well.
27: I think there's one word on people's minds this weekend. It's stuck. Lots of campers are moving in and are sinking several inches deep into the muck. Wheels are caked with mud and grass, and the ruts are a foot deep in certain spots. The heroes of the day aren't the people wearing capes, but are people with four-wheel drive. I spoke to one man who was helping pull people out. He says he's pitching in because it's just something to do. At Country Thunder, I'm Jillian Massey.
23: In Saskatoon, all the power has been restored after the overnight storm that ripped down the power lines and trees. A third of Saskatoon Light and Power customers went dark overnight, but crews worked all night and throughout the day to get it back on, neighborhood by neighborhood. Damage from all that flooding over the past few weeks is still being assessed around eastern Saskatchewan. Noel McAvina with the Public Safety Agency says a dozen communities are still under states of emergency. It's too soon to say, though, what the dollar figure will come out at.
1: We're currently in the assessment phase. Engineers, adjusters, and appraisers are attending communities and trying to enumerate those damages.
23: The Ministry of Highways is working to get traffic flowing again on flood-damaged roads. Some of that includes temporary bridges. The program, meant to help support the most vulnerable in the province, is being changed. Social Services Minister Terry Jensen says a number of changes are being made to SED, the income program for people with disabilities.
2: What this does is it basically realigns everything, it modernizes everything, it simplifies the program, so it's easier for clients to understand, it's easier for the CBOs to understand.
23: While Jensen says current clients won't see a change in their benefits, he refuses to say if new clients will start receiving less. We've all watched those beef prices climb astronomically, and we wondered what gives. Today, a proposed settlement has been reached with five beef companies accused of price fixing. It's an $8 million agreement, and if a court approves it, people who bought beef after 2015 could be in for some of the booty. It's another step forward in the construction of Regina's second Costco. A $24 million permit has been issued by the city for a Costco on Dewdney Avenue in Wisteria. In recent weeks, crews have been busy doing work on the site after a foundation permit was issued earlier. The two dog parks in Moose Jaw are still closed while they try to figure out what killed one dog and made five others sick recently. Tests from the water at the parks have come back clean. The city is still awaiting the results on the autopsy of the dead dog. Let's hope this doesn't cross the border. An explosive diarrhea-causing parasite is spreading across the U.S. There are now cases in 28 states. Michigan seems to be the epicenter, with more than 1,200 people infected. The source? It's unknown. This parasite, called Cyclospora, causes diarrhea for up to 7 weeks. The Public Health Agency of Canada says there's no evidence this has spread to Canada. Foods that have been linked to the parasite in the U.S. include basil, cilantro, raspberries, blackberries, lettuce, peas, and prepackaged salad mix. The NATO summit is over, and the Turkish president gave all the leaders an unusual parting gift, a personalized revolver with their name engraved on it, along with live ammunition. Prime Minister Mark Carney got one.
3: It's not what I expected. Struck me that my gift of maple syrup kind of undermatched.
23: He says he doesn't have a license. The revolver is not even legal in Canada. So he handed it over to the RCMP for it to be decommissioned. The ammo was left in Turkey. Celebrities across the entertainment industry are mourning the death of Bonnie Tyler.
4: Nothing I can say, a total eclipse of the heart.
23: The 75-year-old, gravelly-voiced, Grammy-nominated pop star died unexpectedly in Portugal yesterday. Bryan Adams says he'll always be grateful for Tyler's version of Straight from the Heart, while Rod Stewart calls her a good pal and a true soul stirrer. Katrina Laskanich of Katrina and the Waves says there will never be a voice as instantly recognizable and distinctive as Tyler's. Turning to weather, the bottom half of Saskatchewan is under a heat warning. Yellow level in the west, orange level in the east. And that heat's going to be the worst over the weekend. In Saskatoon and central Saskatchewan, some local smoke tonight, the risk of a thunderstorm. And then clearing overnight, a low 13. Some sun tomorrow, turning cloudy and windy in the afternoon, a high of 32. 30 on Saturday, 34 on Sunday. In Regina and southern Saskatchewan, clear with some fog patches overnight at a low of 13. Mostly sunny tomorrow. Windy in the afternoon, a high 32. 35 on Saturday, 37 on Sunday. 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I'm David Curtin.
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0: much of the province waking up to wet ground this morning. A rain/storm, depending on where you are in the province, happened. Much of Saskatchewan felt that overnight, but fairly warm, in fact, hot temperatures on the way for the next few days here as we head into what is a busy, busy weekend in the province. Well, just weeks after a ceasefire appeared to ease some tensions between the United States and Iran, the conflict is back again making headlines. President Donald Trump said this isn't a return to full-scale war, even as the U.S. carries out some new strikes. Iran threatens retaliation. Oil prices are climbing and financial markets are reacting as well. Prime Minister Mark Carney yesterday has backed the U.S. response, saying it was appropriate while continuing to call for de-escalation. To help us make sense of this, a guest that we always are happy to have on our program, Dr. Christian Leuprecht is a senior fellow at the McDonnell Laurier Institute. He's a distinguished professor, Royal Military College of Canada, and editor-in-chief of the Canadian Military Journal. He's the author of many books and publications and a very trusted voice on all things military, war, and conflict. We're so glad to have him as a friend of our show. Dr. Christian Leuprecht, thank you for joining us today.
1: Thank you, Evan, and joining in my capacity as a professor where I enjoy academic freedom.
0: But we always appreciate that, and I'm going to just throw a quick plug on this. You're on vacation, and you're still taking the time to visit with us, so thank you for that. Just an added thanks there.
1: Yes, and hello from Cumberland, Prince Edward Island.
0: So a couple of weeks ago, it looked like tensions were easing. Now, of course, the ceasefire has been broke. Can you talk about what you see as the cause of this latest escalation? Was this inevitable?
1: So I think everybody sort of expected this, right? So Iran quite adeptly timed the funeral processions to coincide with the NATO summit, and so that would provide an opportunity for the regime to demonstrate that it is fully in control and to be able to push the red lines as far as it can. So I think there was a broad expectation. You can already see, by the way, the messaging had been communicated with the way Mark Rutte sort of replied in terms of reinforcing that this was necessary for the Trump administration. And there's a tension, of course, within Iran here between the hardliners, which are in a minority, but they control, on one hand, the Republican Guard Corps, which controls the asymmetric and missile capabilities that you're seeing flying towards targets in the Middle East. And they also control much of the media space, especially public television. And so they've really been using the funeral procession to amplify their message about no concessions, no compromise, no negotiation with the United States. Of course, that does not represent the view of the majority of Iranian citizens. And I think it doesn't even represent the view of the majority of sort of Iranian politicians, because the people who are at the table are the pragmatists. So Trump sort of has a bit of a predicament. He, on the one hand, needs to rein in the hardliners, but at the same time, he can't delegitimize the pragmatists because they're his interlocutors. Mm-hmm. And so you see that the response is essentially degrading Iran's capability to attack ships and to attack their opponents in the Gulf. And so the strategy here is for Iran that there's no winning solution to Iran continuing to retaliate.
0: We're talking today with Dr. Christian Leuprecht. I heard President Trump last night referring to this as not a return to full-scale war. Kind of scratched my head on that one. I mean, does that mean you're kind of at war? Your thoughts on that comment?
1: So we haven't really seen proper peace agreements since the end of World War II, right? Everywhere in the world sort of where conflicts have ceased, they've ultimately been sort of these types of ceasefires. And in the Middle East, we know that ceasefires are very hard to get and that they tend to be highly unstable. So I think that's what we're seeing. We're seeing an Iranian regime that feels quite beleaguered and needs to show force to its population, needs to show that it is solidly in charge. And, of course, that population has been suffering tremendously economically. And so the regime sort of, I think, needs an adversary, and that adversary is necessarily always the big Satan, the United States, and the little Satan, as they like to call, Israel. So more than ever, the regime needs an adversary in order to stay in power. So that's part of the dynamic. It's an internal messaging mechanism to legitimize the regime.
0: I know this might be a hard thing to kind of put our finger on, but what does success look like for the United States in this? What would be enough success that they might start an exit strategy from this war?
1: So that's a great question. So currently we have what's known as a BATNA, Best Alternative to a Negotiated Agreement. And what the United States is showing that on the one hand, it can raise the cost for the Iranian regime pretty substantially, which the regime can't really afford because it's already economically in dire straits. And it has troubles if it has to shut its oil wells. That'll become really costly for the regime. So the regime is under pressure, and the U.S. knows this. At the same time, the U.S. is demonstrating it has a wide escalation ladder. It can revoke sanctions. It can reimpose the blockade. It could take Karg Island. It can start bombing critical infrastructure that is technically civilian infrastructure, but if it's used for military purposes, it would be a legitimate target in this fight. So the message from the U.S. is this is going to get very costly for the Iranian regime really fast, so they might want to sit down and negotiate. The upside is Iran and the U.S. have been negotiating face-to-face, but of course the Iranian regime is a very tough negotiator, and so and I think the Mr. Trump has repeatedly not gotten the estimate right in terms of the ability to engage with Iran, so we can see whether he can sort of force moving the goalposts in those negotiations with the current retaliation.
0: Dr. Christian Leuprecht, our guest from the Royal Military College of Canada. I watched an interview two nights ago with a military analyst from the United States who kind of projected this notion of, I'm not so sure Iran wants to end this war. And he talked about, you know, the choking of the Strait of Hormuz. He talked about the depletion of global oil reserves. What are your thoughts when you hear someone throw out that? I mean, you just talked about the financial impact this is having and can have further on Iran. Do you think they want to end this war?
1: So when countries are internally in disarray, one of the ways that they try to distract their populations is through external conflict. Look at North Korea. Look at the way sort of Russia is performing, Iran. These are sort of standard processes that authoritarian regimes go to. And so because this way they can blame all the troubles in the country on the conflict with the adversary. If the conflict stops, then they need to take responsibility for the fact that they've hopelessly misgoverned the country. Water supply is terrible. The regime has created an absolute ecological disaster across Iran. It invests billions of dollars in these proxy militias, the Houthis, Hamas, in particular Hezbollah, of course, to the detriment of the well-being of Iranians. And so, indeed, the regime has a strong incentive to keep the conflict going, which is, I think, why the Trump administration is trying to show that they can make this very expensive for the regime. And the regime, of course, also knows that most Iranians are not behind the regime, given that the regime killed up to 30,000 of its own people in January in order to try to stay in power.
0: Do you expect this war to last for quite some time yet?
1: I expect the conflict to continue to persist. I mean, the conflict has been ongoing, if you want, since 1979. I think what the Trump administration is trying to achieve is, on the one hand, try to make Iran less of a contributor to instability in the Middle East, and that sort of means incentives to try to integrate it a bit into the Western trading system, and at the same time try to, I think there's a deliberate strategy of reducing the value of the Strait of Hormuz as a piece of real estate. The longer this takes, the more countries around the world are going, we better not procure oil and gas from the Gulf because who knows what's going to happen. So Iran, sort of to some extent, the longer this takes, the more it works to the detriment of Iran. But it also, of course, leaves the Gulf states in considerable uncertainty. And they now know that the Trump presidency is as difficult and uncertain for them to deal with as it is for any other ally and partner.
0: Dr. Christian Leuprecht is my guest. I want to change topic just for a couple quick questions here before we say goodbye. Donald Trump at NATO this week, sitting next to Vladimir Zelensky, basically said, okay, the United States is going to give Ukraine license to produce these Patriot air defense interceptors. How big is that, not only from the actual operation of having access to and being able to produce these, but psychologically in this war between Russia and Ukraine?
1: So it's a very significant game changer because, of course, that's, as we know, the biggest challenge that Ukraine has had. And so having ability to... Ukraine now produces about 70% of the weaponry that it uses on the battlefield. So we're making Ukraine ever more self-sufficient. And Ukraine is effectively becoming an exporter of military capability. We've seen there's about 200 Ukrainians now in the Gulf that are defending Gulf states, one of the reasons why the Gulf states are doing much better when they're now being attacked by Iran. Ukraine has been a major, has informed NATO strategy and other allied and partner countries in terms of war fighting. And Ukraine is effectively becoming a defense exporter because Ukraine would be building Patriot missiles, presumably not just for itself, but it could now supply European allies because those have had great difficulty obtaining those from the United States because the United States is tapped out. The United States would need to grant Ukraine an export license to do that. But I think this is a very significant game changer because no one else has that technology that the Patriot missiles provide. They're extremely expensive. They're difficult and lengthy to build. And so that gives you signals to Vladimir Putin that Ukraine now has a sustainable capability to defend itself against those heinous Russian cruise missile attacks.
0: Just one last question, Dr. Loyprecht, and it's more of a general question, just watching the NATO summit. The last couple of NATO summits have really been a lot about publicity, about media opportunities, having a U.S. president sitting beside the president of whether it's Ukraine or another country. Mark Carney has taken those opportunities. Has it just become more media friendly, more communication focused, or has it always been this way? It seems like there's a bit of a shift in what we see, number one, on the agenda, and then number two, what's communicated from NATO.
1: Well, deterrence is very much also about signaling and communication. Nothing plays more into the hands of Vladimir Putin when it looks like NATO is divided and when it looks like the United States is offside with other NATO members. And so much more work has gone into coordinating among NATO member countries to ensure that the NATO can stand united. And a lot of work, of course, also goes into trying to appease Donald Trump and trying to make him walk away with a win. And you could see this from Mark Rutte at one point. He has this quote to Donald Trump about, you know, just take it, take the win. And you can see how the mood by Donald Trump also shifts over those 2 days. At the same time, the summits keep getting shorter to provide less opportunity for things to go off the rails. So there's always a lot of work that went into the front end, but huge amounts of work that now go into the front end to make sure that the summit goes the way it is intended and to provide as little chance as possible for editorializing by any of the leaders at the summit, let alone the U.S. president.
0: Dr. Loyprecht, we always get a lot from these conversations. Thanks for your time.
1: It's been my pleasure, Evan. Thank you.
0: Dr. Christian Loyprecht, Senior Fellow, McDonnell Laurier Institute, Distinguished Professor at Royal Military College of Canada, and always appreciative to have him on the show, providing his perspective. Lots of interesting stuff going on when it comes to military, wars, NATO, and, of course, the wrap-up recently of that summit where Trump came out basically saying, you know what, everything's good. In fact, he basically said, we're not going anywhere. The United States is happy to be part of NATO. He said something like there's a lot of love in that room, a lot of unity as he came out of the meeting the other day. We'll take our break. We'll come back and we're going to go into open lines and we'll take calls and texts right up until 10 o'clock today. So if you want to chat about NATO, about Trump, about the war in Iran, happy to do that. If you want to talk about the downtown deed in Saskatoon, which is where we started the day today, or whatever else is on your mind, 1-877-332-8255. We'll be right back here on 980 CJME and 650 CKOM.
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0: Welcome back to the show. Thanks again, Dr. Christian Loyprecht, for joining us, Royal Military College of Canada, with some discussion on the basically the return to warfare between the United States and Iran. And of course, Israel is involved in that as well. Someone shot a text in saying, don't forget, Israel is very much involved in this. Mark Carney, while at the NATO summit, talked about what he felt is irresponsible on the part of Iran.
1: This is a situation where we had a ceasefire as part of the peace deal that had been reinforced by the U.S. president during the six-day period of mourning for the late Ayatollah Khamenei. And during that period, Iran attacked multiple times. They would call targets, we would call infrastructure assets in Qatar and Saudi Arabia and threatened shipping again. That's irresponsible. It's not right.
0: Mark Carney was taking the side of the United States, saying that they had no option but to do that. NATO Secretary General Mark Rutte, same sort of thing. Now, we mentioned that President Trump, after coming out of the closed-door meeting at NATO, keep in mind, President Trump has been very critical of NATO, going as far as to say that the United States is thinking about pulling out. He came out of the closed-door meeting saying there's a lot of love in that room. There's a lot of unity in that room. And sources say, apparently, that inside the room, during the closed-door meeting, the U.S. president said, we want to remain with you. So, despite the fact that there has been some back and forth, but I don't know if you saw the media that he did after the fact. He clearly has no love for Spain.
2: Spain has been terrible. In fact, I told Scott to cut off all dealings with Spain. Spain, first of all, it started when every European nation, at my request, paid 5%, which they should be doing. And everybody was enthusiastic about it, Germany, everybody. And Spain didn't do it. And now Spain actually said that we can't use their bases, and that's all right. We could use their base if we want. We could just fly in and use it. Nobody's going to tell us not to use it, but we don't have to. But they were unfriendly, and so I told him we don't want to. Spain has absolutely nothing that we need other than great people. They have great people, but they don't have great leadership. And as you know, they were the only country that in NATO would not agree to go up to 5%. I don't think they wanted. Agreed to go up to anything. They wanted to keep it at 2%, and they don't pay the 2%. So we're going to cut off all trade with Spain. We don't want anything to do with Spain.
0: Spain's on notice. They're not getting a Christmas card from Donald Trump this year. Hey, Canada's been in those crosshairs. We know how this goes, don't we? Okay, phone lines are open for you, 1-877-332-8255. I see a few texts rolling in around Iran. Do you think Iran wants to end this war? Some are speculating they don't. The fact the Strait of Hormuz has essentially been shut down. Oil reserves across the globe have been depleted. Iran likes this. People are suggesting, and people are even going as far. And when I say people, I watched a military analyst from the United States on the weekend talking about that Iran is very aware of those U.S. midterms and what that could do in terms of changing the trajectory or the balance of power in the United States and dragging this on till those midterms. So do you think they're being that political, that strategic in their decision-making there? There clearly was some strategy with the timing of the breaking of the ceasefire and the NATO meetings, I would suggest. So if you want to talk about that, we can. Also, if you want to go back to the downtown event and entertainment district in Saskatoon, a lot of people already texting in, questioning, why didn't we put this out to tender? Like, fair enough, Muskeg Lake Cree Nation wants to come on board, and they might very well be the best partner, but should we have asked who else is interested? And is there going to be a cost to taxpayer? We talked about that with our guests this morning, but it's something that's on people's minds. Where are you at on the downtown deed in Saskatoon? That conversation in open lines next here on 980 CJME and 650 CKOM.
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6: Only there was no shade.
7: A muggy heat wave is on its way. Heat warnings are out for the bottom half of Saskatchewan. Yellow level on the west side, orange level on the east side. Temperatures could hit the high 30s with the humidex in the south reaching 45. Power is back on in all Saskatoon neighborhoods following the overnight storm. At one point, a full third of Saskatoon Light and Power's customers went dark. The province has announced changes for the assistance program for people with disabilities, known as SED. The Social Services Minister says it won't impact the level of benefits for current clients, but he wouldn't say the same for future clients. In the weather, the bottom half of Saskatchewan, as I said, is under that heat warning. In Saskatoon and central Saskatchewan, some local smoke tonight, a risk of a thunderstorm. Clearing overnight, a low of 13 degrees, and then sunny tomorrow morning. Turning cloudy and windy in the afternoon with a high of 32. 30 on Saturday, 34 on Sunday. Regina and southern Saskatchewan, clear with some fog patches overnight at a low of 13. Mostly sunny tomorrow, windy in the afternoon with a high of 32 degrees. 35 on Saturday, 37 degrees on Sunday. 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I'm David Curtin.
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12: 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They hit a couple of ships, and so we hit them much harder. When they hit, we hit 10 times harder. You know, we hit much harder than they do. Anything that happens is going to be over very quickly.
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14: Welcome back to the show, Evan Bray. As we head into some open line discussion, whatever you would like to chat about, 1-877-332-8255. By the way, Rod from Regina with a text saying, if you're headed to Craven, be prepared. The Craven vehicle lineup is halfway to Lumsden. It's a long line to get into Craven. The gates open this morning. People looking to set up their camping and get ready for a weekend of great festivities. Weekend weather should cooperate for the most part, which is good, too, for the main festival site for the 2026 TD Saskatchewan Jazz Festival. It's been going on already for the last week and more to come this weekend, so lots of fun there planned at Victoria Park in Saskatoon. We talked about the Moose Jaw Air Show. There is a lot going on this weekend. The Rider game on Sunday, all, of course, looking and hoping for great weather. Okay, 1-877-332-8255. So we started the conversation today with one of the city solicitors for the city of Saskatoon talking about this MOU signed between the city and Muskeg Lake Cree Nation. Now, one of the questions that I asked, and I asked her a couple of times, is around, you know, why jump into an MOU with an organization

0: Sure, they put their hand up and said they're interested, but maybe there's more. In fact, there are people saying there are other companies, whether they're First Nations or other companies, interested in exploring the opportunity to co-manage the downtown deed with the city of Saskatoon. So why not put out an RFP? It's that, to me, that's still the biggest head scratcher. Keep in mind, I've said this all along. I support the deed. I think it's good to have it downtown. I do think this is positive for the city of Saskatoon. Always worried about the cost of taxpayers. What does it cost you and I for this? And there's some discussion on that. But there's a lot of people that aren't sold. We've had a number of people texting in. I'm going to get to your text in a second. But I want to start on the phone line today. Carrie is on the phone from Saskatoon. Carrie, welcome to the show.
1: Good morning, Evan.
0: Okay, so you heard the interview that I did this morning with one of the city solicitors on this MOU with Muskeg Cree, Lake Cree Nation. You've still got a few things that are not sitting well with you. What are they?
1: Well, first, the MOU is exclusive for the next year, even though the mayor indicated other parties have already showed interest. Therefore, other interest is excluded for the next year. Taxes are not currently being paid on a host of properties that the city bought and are holding to the deed. So saying that taxes won't increase is disingenuous, as taxpayers are already paying to support this fuss.
0: Okay, so when you say that, can I just stop you there? So when you say that, yeah. You're talking about, like, there's some parking lots, I think, downtown. Is that what you're talking about? Well, things that the city owns?
1: Many tens of millions of dollars worth of property they've bought. And once it becomes city-owned, and if they don't make any rental income directly for it, it goes to zero on the assessment. So talking about the assessor or talking about taxes won't go up, that's just a red herring.
0: So you heard, like, when I asked the question, she said that while it won't be property taxes, there will be a service agreement, and it would be a comparable amount. You're saying it doesn't matter because the taxes being paid is quite minimal now because the city owns a lot of the property. Is that correct?
1: That's right, and people have said for a long time that if this whole arrangement paid actual property taxes at value, that they couldn't afford to operate. So the city was going to go on that premise, so I wouldn't expect anything less for a First Nation, except that the taxpayers will be paying, like you said, all those operational things that aren't covered by the things that we're paying right now through our taxes to support this land that they've acquired, right?
0: Right. And I know you and I, Carrie, have talked about tax incremental financing in the past. Our guest this morning brought that up. You're not a fan of that.
1: Well, we are the ones that proved, my wife and I proved that this program is broken. We definitively proved that this spring from the assessor's data. This whole program is upside down the way it sits for the city to use it. And then now it was always designed for us to pay for our own facility. So are we now giving tax incremental financing to the First Nation to pay for their facility? So basically we're paying the bills on top of the taxes. We're going to pay the tax incremental financing lift to the First Nation for this. Like, are they paying for anything, or we're just going to cover all the bills and we're going to get a nice picture at the end because we've supported First Nation? That wasn't the intent of building an arena. Mm-hmm. Working with our partners is good, but they got to be a real partner. And when you exclude all the competitors, it's already set up that they don't really want to talk to real competitors, real competition in this matter, do they?
0: Is it possible, and I you heard me earlier, I mean, I was critical that the city didn't go to an RFP on this, but let's say they did, and let's say Muskeg Lake Cree Nation won the RFP, and then they entered into this year-long MOU to iron out. Is it possible that some of these concerns that you're bringing up will come out and will show that they've been handled to the benefit of the residents of Saskatoon? Like, do you have any faith that this could be a really good thing for the city?
1: No, I have no faith in the people that are running it. I got to be honest. The same people that mishandled the MOU and other things around the BRT around there, this whole thing hasn't been handled well. I would love to see different people in charge of this from the city side, but they keep reassigning the same people. So a dud is a dud, and we're going to get the same problems. You remember that if we had an open competition, we would know what the other people that have already come forward. According to the mayor, there's been other people approached that came forward about this. So we don't even know what they were proposing, and we won't. It's by design limiting our ability to know what the open competition would look like.
0: Carrie, always appreciate the calls. Thanks so much, Carrie from Saskatoon. 1-877-332-8255. Now, you will remember, if you have been in Saskatoon for any period of time, you will remember a couple of decisions and votes and plebiscites or referendum votes that were held through the years, one on whether or not an arena should be in downtown or outside. That's ultimately how Sastel Center ended up where it is now. Also, there was a discussion about a casino. Now, in the plans that we've seen from the city of Saskatoon, the word casino hasn't come into play. However, since this MOU discussion has been happening, now keep in mind nothing, there's no ink dried on this deal yet, but the word casino does bubble up. Whether or not that's in the plans, there has been a vote, I think it was 2003, a vote on that issue, which resulted in, of course, the casino that was built being south of Saskatoon as opposed to in the city. So Lorne in Saskatoon is calling in basically saying, if we're going to make these big decisions, Lorne, you're saying it's time to go back to the taxpayers.
2: Absolutely it is. Thank you for having me on. I think this whole thing is driven by city bureaucrats and the city councillors dutifully put their hands up at the appropriate time. I listened to the lawyer that was on this morning, and I've attended council chambers, and it was all a pre-gone conclusion what the result was going to be before it was a total waste of time me going down to the council chambers. And this is big enough. We need to have a plebiscite on this to see whether we even want to go ahead. It's never been driven by public or taxpayer support, I don't think, and it's time we know before we invest any more in it.
0: Lauren's point is well taken, and I know that you can look no further than just a little south to the city of Regina to know that the real district has had its problems, not an exact parallel to what we're talking about with the deed, but the reality is the city for years tried to manage this as an extension of the city of Regina and really found it very, very hard to structure it in a way that they could keep up with the operational needs, the upgrades that were needed. In many, many cases, they weren't able to, and ultimately just inked the deal with a private company, Brandt Industries, to purchase a portion of Real to try and, I guess, revive, breathe new life into the viability of that project. So we need to make sure we get this right. And should we be going to citizens in Saskatoon and asking their opinion? As a taxpayer, there will be implications. We know that. The extent of which we don't, but we know there will be. Current, future, or both. 1-877-332-8255. Let's keep the conversation going. Jumping back to the text line here. People are concerned about, and this is a text from Steve, concerned about, it's one thing for Muskeg Lake Cree Nation to be a partner. It's another thing to create this or consider this area an urban reserve. And people are concerned about what happens there and how much control the city will have over this area if it becomes an urban reserve. So that theory is on the text line as well. A number of people saying, fair enough, you partner with them, but don't make it an urban reserve because we need to make sure that we can continue to maintain some level of control over the area. 1-877-332-8255. I want to grab Ken's call from Saskatoon. It's still on the topic of the deed. Ken, your thoughts?
3: Well, casino, you know, one, my thoughts there are SIGA is a very sound business, and they're good business people. So if they're going to go into the downtown Saskatoon, they only want to pay for the space that they will use. The going lease rate or the going cost to construct the casino room. Why would they funnel off casino profits towards the construction of an arena or conference center? That makes no sense. Mm-hmm. But I guess that'll come out as the negotiations go along.
0: I mean, I'm just going to jump in, Ken. I don't want to cut you off, but the casino topic is one that is out there, but it's not. There's no kind of official formality to it yet. It's speculative in nature at best. So
3: exactly.
0: Yeah,
3: exactly.
0: I think that's
3: and,
0: a fair point.
3: And that's my point to say, you know, really it has no grounding. If it's an entry fee for First Nations to get downtown Saskatoon by leveraging federal funds to build the arena and the conference center, if that's their ticket, so to speak, to then have a casino, my advice to the First Nations is to use your federal leverage for that kind of money for something more worthwhile and something that is wealth building and profit making for your First Nations. One, the chief that's involved in it now views this as a wealth building project. Well, you know, at best, SaskTel Center currently makes $3 to $5 million. Even if you doubled and tripled that, the return is minuscule on a $1.2 billion investment.
0: Mm-hmm. It's an interesting point when you look at the way SaskTel Center right now is. I mean, it's keeping its nose above water, but would this be easier? Would it be much different if it was located in downtown Saskatoon? And the notion of should this go to a vote is one that, you know, the second that I read a couple of those texts, the text line just was a flurry with people saying, absolutely, I would make the time 100% to vote. And by the way, this is people that are on both sides of the issue. This isn't just people that are opposed to the deed. This is also people that are in favor of it. But there's a lot of big decisions here to be made and some frustration with process. 1-877-332-8255. Let's take a break. We'll come back and finish up open lines. We're going until 10 this morning here on 650 CKOM and 980 CJME.
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16: Over the next few days, you can probably see prices jump by about 6 to 7 cents a liter on Friday.
0: Keep an eye on those gas prices just ahead of the weekend. A lot of people will be out on the road, heading to the lake, heading to Craven, and gas prices with what's going on in the Middle East, likely to see a climb of some sort. Okay, 1-877-332-8255. I want to go back to the phone lines. Larry on the line from Saskatoon talking about something other than the deed in Saskatoon. What have you got, Larry?
17: Well, our federal industry minister, Melanie Joly, as a memo talking about legal action, as in civil action, against social media it suspects of spreading false and misleading information, and that social media, well, who will decide that? The government itself will determine whether social media posts are factually correct, misleading, or out of context. The government, in effect, will be your only source of truth. So I think what's going to happen is this open line program where we get the call-in part, you're going to have to move it to the United States and broadcast out of there, and then it'll only be the expat Canadians living in the United States will be able to phone in.
0: Well, I know you'll still call, Larry. I know you will still call. Okay, well, a story that we will follow along. Melanie Joly announcing that the feds will be suing social media for spreading false information. We'll continue to talk and follow up on that. Okay, as we wrap things up, I look at the text line. A number of people, and I am generalizing, but a number of people saying essentially what Brent in Saskatoon is saying, the deed decision should be made by the people. It will affect everyone in the province with taxes, whether it's grants from the province or city taxes from Saskatoon. It should go to a referendum, plebiscite vote in the province, says Brett in Saskatoon. This deed discussion is an important one, and it's an important one for the city of Saskatoon to get right. There's a lot of unanswered questions. Whether or not you support the deed or not, that's not really what we're talking about. Should the process have gone tendered out? So Muskeg Lake Cree Nation showed that they were interested. Don't forget, so did the current management teams from Sastel Center and TCU Place. So there, we know that other groups had expressed an interest. Should it have been tendered out, or should it just be a recommendation from city administration to go ahead with this? They've now entered into a one-year MOU where it will be an exclusive discussion with Muskeg Lake Cree Nation. That's a head scratcher to me, knowing that the city usually has very strict rules around going out and tendering for proposals before they make a decision on things. And then there's the whole, you know, what is the cost of this going to be for taxpayers? So this is an important discussion to get right for the city of Saskatoon, and it's an important one for you and I to be able to talk about, because this feedback matters. Trust me, people listen to what you say here on 980 CJME and 650 CKOM.
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24: Good evening. I'm David Curtin. Saskatchewan enters a heat wave.
25: We're having a heat wave.
24: Changes to the income assistance program for those with disabilities. And still no idea why dogs got sick in Moose Jaw. When the Saskatchewan sun cranks up the heat, Country Thunder campers have their own way of cooling off. And the heat is being cranked up this weekend. Heat warnings over the bottom half of the province. Yellow level warnings in the west. Orange level in the east.
26: We get those water sprayers, fill them with water, and as it gets hot, we spray ourselves.
27: Spray each other with water and have a few bevvies and cool ones.
24: The campers are showing a little creativity goes a long way. The very hot forecast in a moment. But if nothing else, they're hoping that this heat will dry up the muddy grounds at Craven. A line of trailers began arriving at the site today. But as Jillian Massey tells us, it wasn't really going very well.
28: I think there's one word on people's minds this weekend. It's stuck. Lots of campers are moving in and are sinking several inches deep into the muck. Wheels are caked with mud and grass, and the ruts are a foot deep in certain spots. The heroes of the day aren't the people wearing capes, but are people with four-wheel drive. I spoke to one man who was helping pull people out. He says he's pitching in because it's just something to do. At Country Thunder, I'm Jillian Massey.
24: In Saskatoon, all the power has been restored after the overnight storm that ripped down the power lines and trees. A third of Saskatoon Light and Power customers went dark overnight, but crews worked all night and throughout the day to get it back on, neighborhood by neighborhood. Damage from all that flooding over the past few weeks is still being assessed around eastern Saskatchewan. Noel McAvina with the Public Safety Agency says a dozen communities are still under states of emergency. It's too soon to say, though, what the dollar figure will come out at.
29: We're currently in the assessment phase. Engineers, adjusters, and appraisers are attending communities and trying to enumerate those damages.
24: The Ministry of Highways is working to get traffic flowing again on flood-damaged roads. Some of that includes temporary bridges. The program, meant to help support the most vulnerable in the province, is being changed. Social Services Minister Terry Jensen says a number of changes are being made to SED, the income program for people with disabilities.
1: What this does is it basically realigns everything. It modernizes everything. It simplifies the program so it's easier for clients to understand. It's easier for the CBOs to understand.
24: While Jensen says current clients won't see a change in their benefits, he refuses to say if new clients will start receiving less. We all watched those beef prices climb astronomically, and we wondered what gives. Today, a proposed settlement has been reached with five beef companies accused of price fixing. It's an $8 million agreement, and if a court approves it, people who bought beef after 2015 could be in for some of the booty. It's another step forward in the construction of Regina's second Costco. A $24 million permit has been issued by the city for a Costco on Dudney Avenue in Wisteria. In recent weeks, crews have been busy doing work on the site after a foundation permit was issued earlier. The two dog parks in Moose Jaw are still closed while they try to figure out what killed one dog and made five others sick recently. Tests from the water at the parks have come back clean. The city is still awaiting the results on the autopsy of the dead dog. Let's hope this doesn't cross the border. An explosive diarrhea-causing parasite is spreading across the U.S. There are now cases in 28 states. Michigan seems to be the epicenter, with more than 1,200 people infected. The source? It's unknown. This parasite, called Cyclospora, causes diarrhea for up to 7 weeks. The Public Health Agency of Canada says there's no evidence this has spread to Canada. Foods that have been linked to the parasite in the U.S. include basil, cilantro, raspberries, blackberries, lettuce, peas, and prepackaged salad mix. The NATO summit is over, and the Turkish president gave all the leaders an unusual parting gift, a personalized revolver with their name engraved on it, along with live ammunition. Prime Minister Mark Carney got one.
2: It's not what I expected. Struck me that my gift of maple syrup kind of undermatched.
24: He says he doesn't have a license. The revolver is not even legal in Canada. So he handed it over to the RCMP for it to be decommissioned. The ammo was left in Turkey. Celebrities across the entertainment industry are mourning the death of Bonnie Tyler.
3: Nothing I can say, a total eclipse of the heart.
24: The 75-year-old, gravelly-voiced, Grammy-nominated pop star died unexpectedly in Portugal yesterday. Bryan Adams says he'll always be grateful for Tyler's version of Straight from the Heart, while Rod Stewart calls her a good pal and a true soul stirrer. Katrina Laskanich of Katrina and the Waves says there will never be a voice as instantly recognizable and distinctive as Tyler's. Turning to weather, the bottom half of Saskatchewan is under a heat warning. Yellow level in the west, orange level in the east. And that heat's going to be the worst over the weekend. In Saskatoon and central Saskatchewan, some local smoke tonight, a risk of a thunderstorm. And then clearing overnight, a low 13. Some sun tomorrow, turning cloudy and windy in the afternoon, a high of 32. 30 on Saturday, 34 on Sunday. In Regina and southern Saskatchewan, clear with some fog patches overnight at a low of 13. Mostly sunny tomorrow. Windy in the afternoon, a high 32. 35 on Saturday, 37 on Sunday. 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I'm David Curtin.
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0: Welcome back to the show. Evan Bray, good to have you here on this Thursday morning. Everyone woke up to pretty much wet around Saskatchewan, not everywhere in the province, but lots of rain and city crews and fire crews in Saskatoon still cleaning up a number of trees knocked down, golf courses impacted, roadways impacted, and some damage from hail in part of the city and around the Saskatoon area this morning as well, which is not great this time of the year. We also know that a couple of points in the province still dealing with flooding and the flooding issues, and we know that wildfires have become a topic. They have gained some momentum, nowhere near where we were last year. Last year, of course, was an anomaly, but a very bad year. We have the president of the Public Safety Association for Saskatchewan, or the Saskatchewan Public Safety Association, joining us tomorrow. Marlo Pritchard will join us off the start of the show tomorrow. Michael Uyghur, who is the Minister of Community Safety, I don't want to say just popped into my studio. It was somewhat more planned than that, but I am very happy to have you here, Minister. Thank you for making the time this morning.
1: Well, thanks for having me, Evan. Yeah, sort of popped in. I just left Weyburn about an hour and a half ago.
0: That's
1: so
0: good. Well, it's good. And I know you were, was it the Fishing Lake area? You were there to kind of assess some of the flooding damage earlier this week.
1: Able to take a drive up earlier this week and visit three of the resort villages around that lake. And each one sort of dealing with a different issue as far as the high water levels. One protected a bit by a berm, another one really Cherney Beach having to really work with sandbags, and then you go over to the North Shore and it's a really unfortunate situation where there's almost nothing to put sandbags on anymore. So
0: right,
1: really sort of some devastation happening there, and I feel really bad for those cabin owners that have put their life savings into a resort property.
0: For sure. And I know I mentioned we have the president of SPSA on tomorrow, but what is some of the work that SPSA or the province can do and is doing to try and help with the flood?
1: Well, we do have crews out at Fishing Lake working with the sandbagger machine and assisting residents there with the sandbagging operations. And they've been out there this week. And I've had some feedback from some of the individuals I met with that toured me around at Fishing Lake, and they've reached out to me to let me know they feel there's some really good work being done. I think the one comment was they've never seen such hard workers as the crews from the SPSA. So that's pretty good feedback
0: for the
1: minister responsible for the Saskatchewan Public Safety Agency.
0: And knowing that it's equally as easy to hear and get criticisms too, right? And
1: absolutely,
0: we saw that with wildfires. You and I have talked a bit about that as well. When you go out to something like that, do you usually get an invite? Like, what prompts you to go to Fishing Lake, for example?
1: No, Fishing Lake was more, I grew up in Wynyard until I was 14, so I know some people out in the area, and that was the lake that a lot of the residents would go to. So I reached out to a few old friends and said, hey, I'm coming, could you give me a tour through? And then was able to get in contact through the, obviously, Minister Beaudry, who that's his constituency. He was able to give me a couple other contacts of people, and, right, you know, it gives you that perspective.
0: Oh,
1: and I think
0: sure,
1: as a politician, we need to see that perspective from the individuals that are being affected by it. And see, you know, unfortunately, sometimes maybe there's not an easy fix, but you still have to see what people are going through in this province.
0: So it was just on the show the other day, we were chatting about a number of cases. Now, we had three relatively recent ones in Saskatchewan where inmates, people who were in custody, and in our cases, two adult males, one adult female, were mistakenly released from custody. I'm sure these files come across your desk and you're made aware, and you probably ask the same question immediately that we all ask. How does this happen?
1: You're absolutely right, Evan. You know, when I'm a new minister, so since December, I've been the Minister of Community Safety, but the first time I heard about this, exact same response. How does that happen?
0: Right.
1: Which then I have to reach out to my Assistant Deputy Minister of Corrections, and he was able to give me a very thorough explanation. And
0: and
1: as I found in government, sometimes on the outside, you think it's a simple thing, but it's more complicated.
0: So help
1: than
0: us
1: that.
0: Understand.
1: Yeah,
0: Minister.
1: Absolutely. Yeah. That's why I wanted to come on here and explain that it is a complicated situation. And also, you know, it should never be okay that someone gets released in error, but it's very, very rare.
0: Mm-hmm.
1: So in 2025, we only had one person released in error out of 10,352 releases.
0: Right.
1: So they released 10,352. One person was released in error. That's a 99.99% success rate.
0: Mm-hmm.
1: So it's a little hard to be too critical when you're at that success rate, but we need to always strive for perfection. And I know that the people working in corrections and court services and law enforcement, they're striving for perfection.
0: Sure.
1: So I want to see what could we do and what are we doing to make sure that we try to reach 100%. Mm-hmm. And I think you had Professor King on.
0: Yes, that's
1: right. And I think he said, you're probably not realistic to be 100% success, but we could still strive for it.
0: Right.
1: So what's happening in many of these situations is it's a paperwork issue. It could be, you know, the person leaves the courthouse and the paperwork doesn't make it back to the correctional facility in time, or it gets sent to the wrong file, something like that. So misfiling of paperwork, that can happen. So it's not as easy, unfortunately, as when they go to release a person, just have another person in the facility do a double check. Because it could be that if they do a double check, they still are not going to see
0: because they don't have the documentation
1: exactly.
0: That would show different.
1: The additional document that is on its way back from the courthouse possibly saying the individual was received time served for one sentence, but now they've been remanded on something else. Mm.
0: Yeah. Okay. So, yeah, when we had this conversation with the professor the other day about people mistakenly being released from custody when they aren't up for release, he said very clearly, this isn't always a case where we should just point a finger at a person. Unless that person is repeatedly making mistakes, it's usually a system error. And the system then needs to be looked at to see what could be done to minimize this.
1: Yep.
0: So what does that look like?
1: Well, and that's exactly what we've been doing. And court modernization is something we're always looking towards advancing on. And there's going to be benefits from that. But we do every time there's an error in a release, there's an investigation done internally. So that's the important thing to know, that we're not just sloughing this off. And I don't want to downplay it when I say, you know, our success rate's 99.99%. There's still every situation, there's an internal investigation done. We have the Ministry of Community Safety Sentence Management Team that takes a look at what caused this error, what could be done to prevent it in the future. And we've implemented things such as do not release packages that get sent with the individuals when they're being returned back to the correctional facility with the staff that transport them, and numerous other changes. And again, always looking, what was that situation? What happened there? Do we have checks and balances in place? And then did it come down to being a human error?
0: Mm-hmm.
1: And we're not perfect. No. I'm not perfect, and I can't expect everyone to be perfect.
0: You know, and I talked about this on the show, Minister, when we had this discussion. I said, look, you know, this is not me trying to point a finger in a disparaging way to the correctional system. I can tell you from a policing standpoint, we have had criminals arrested. They have done something violent in the community, handcuffs, backseat of the car, and then cops are calling and saying, he just took off out of my car. But I would also expect the public to say, how does that happen? Like we expect you're going to prevent that from happening. So police too aren't perfect. People can get away. Mistakes can be made. But I also think, and to your point, it's a fair conversation for people to have in terms of how does this happen and what are we doing to make sure it doesn't again? Because if the person is a violent offender, then what does that mean to compromise community safety if they're released when they shouldn't be?
1: Yeah. And I'm glad that you're having me on the show so that I can hopefully give the public confidence that we know these situations happen very rarely. They happen, and we're not just sloughing it off. We're making sure we address each one separately. I know the NDP opposition wanted to bring this issue up, and unfortunately, it sometimes comes across that it's a criticism on the employees that are working in law enforcement, mm-hmm. court services, and corrections, and that's definitely not what I want to have happen. I'm the minister responsible. I've got thick skin. I'll take it, and if there's issues that my ministry can be doing better, absolutely, I need to hear about that. But I want to know that, and I want the public to know that I have all the confidence in the world in our women and men working in law enforcement, court services, and corrections, and they're doing a really, really good job.
0: Saskatchewan's Minister of Community Safety, Michael Wieger, is my guest. Do all of the correctional facilities in the province, we have a number of them, do they all kind of operate under the same rules, the same administrative structure, or is that part of the problem that there isn't maybe consistency?
1: No, I would say that there's policies in place for this. And again, policies in place to make sure that this doesn't happen. But again, there's always those exceptions or sometimes a human error.
0: Last time I had you on the show, we talked about Pelican Narrows. You had just actually been up there for a visit. And then a short time later, we heard about violence, a murder that had taken place. I was just reading the other day. In fact, we had it on our website A Pelican Narrows woman facing a long list of charges after an evening patrol in the community turned into a large search and seizure event. So they basically were doing a check for compliance with the Peter Ballantyne Cree Nation's new emergency safety measures, which yes. I know you and I have talked about the importance of the community itself to take on the responsibility of community safety. This feels like a success story.
1: Absolutely. And you know, it'd be great if we could do more of these proactive patrols through these communities, and that's the focus. And in discussions with the assistant commissioner for the RCMP, we absolutely want to get to those staffing levels and be able to supply the support up to those communities so we can do this. And lo and behold, you have a success story right there.
0: Well, I mean, just to follow up on this story, so Peter Ballantyne Cree Nation has this new emergency safety measure in place that allows for these compliance checks. So police were lawfully in this location, in this home, and when they were in there, they saw prohibited firearms, ammunition, and a bag of white powder. So if you're legally in a place as a police officer,
1: yeah,
0: then you can not only seize those items, but it gives you the grounds for the search warrant to do the search. The key is you have to be legally in there. And so the benefit of having, for in this case, Peter Ballantyne Cree Nation saying we're putting in these safety measures, it gives that ability for police to try and kind of step in proactively.
1: Yeah, and I'll just say this. People have asked me about going into politics and why I've made this career change, and it's because sometimes I get stories like this where I played a part in this, and I had the discussion with Peter Ballantyne mm-hmm. Cree Nation when I was up at Pelican Narrows about this type of situation and being able to create this type of circumstance
0: yeah.
1: and how rewarding now to see yeah. that it comes to light.
0: This is, you can see I wrote on the top of this printed out page, success story. I mean, this is to me a success story out of an area of the province where they have been riddled with crime for sure. Speaking of crime, I just wanted to ask you quickly, a pretty big announcement made this week, not only for Canada, but internationally with the number of arrests and hundreds of charges against an India-based organized crime group. They've been involved with murder. They've been involved with robberies and extortions. Mm-hmm. I saw a question on the text line. I know we have organized crime in Saskatchewan. Have we seen evidence of any of this India-based organized crime in our province?
1: Well, I guess I can't say that I've specifically should comment on any briefings I have had, but I would say we have organized crime in this province, and we also have a lot of intelligence work being done by our law enforcement that's the behind the scenes work. And I don't have mm-hmm. to tell you this, but that the general public doesn't understand, but the communication that goes on between our municipal police services and our RCMP and the Saskatchewan Marshal Services, sharing of information. And this is basically the fruit of that labor, is this intelligence. It starts at the local level and then you trace your way back. And I would be happy to find out that the work of our law enforcement in Saskatchewan in some way played a part in this major bust.
0: Minister Michael Uyghur, always appreciate you stopping by the studio for a chat. Thanks for your time today.
1: Thanks for having me.
0: Saskatchewan's Minister of Community Safety, Michael Uyghur. We'll take our break. We'll be back here momentarily. 980 CJME, 650 CKOM.
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0: Thanks again to the Minister of Community Safety for the province, Michael Uyghur, for stopping by. I asked the minister about India-based organized crime, given the fact that we heard just this week a joint news conference done with the FBI and the RCMP on some charges, a fairly big high-profile charges that have been laid.
1: The charges set forth in the indictment include allegations that Lawrence Bishnoi and Goldie Brar directed the 2023 assassination of a prominent Sikh leader in Canada, identified by his initials HSN in the indictment. The gang used this assassination and other high-profile acts of violence to terrorize Sikh and other Indian communities, and they used acts of violence to legitimize and bolster widespread extortion schemes. The indictment also charges Bishnoi, Brar, and others with trafficking cocaine and methamphetamine in the L.A. area, including by stealing hundreds of pounds of drugs from rival drug trafficking groups.
0: Now, if you remember back to 2023, there was a murder that happened of BC Sikh leader Hardeep Singh Najjar. That happened in June of 2023. Later that year, then Prime Minister Justin Trudeau made this statement.
2: Credible allegations of a potential link between agents of the government of India and the killing of a Canadian citizen.
0: So if we look at the announcement that was made here the other day about the arrests that have been made, these are significant arrests. Some of these people found in Canada, some of them in the United States, but they do speak to this India-based organized crime group, very, very highly organized crime group. The interesting thing, there's a couple of things here. Number one, it showed clearly this robust two-year-long plus investigation. And by the way, investigations coordinated even between police agencies, they can be done. They can be interoperable, but they can be complicated. I can only imagine the level of complication and sophistication in this joint investigation between the FBI, the RCMP, and other policing agencies over the last couple of years. Very, very high level and quite complicated. That said, what it did show was there was a ton of drugs coming from the United States into Canada with this group, which is, it's fascinating to me, of course, given the finger pointing that has happened to Canada and our border being a sieve for drugs coming into the States. This clearly showed evidence of lots of drugs coming from the States into Canada. I mean, people can say, well, that speaks to the Canadian border guards. Fair enough. But at the end of the day, this shows that the drugs in this investigation were coming that way. However, before we puff up our chest and be proud too much, the lax immigration rules in Canada have been clearly highlighted in this investigation that are partially what has contributed to this problem. Canada is the way for many of these criminals to get into North America to begin with. They come through Canada and then move down to the States from here. So there's absolutely still responsibility and work to be done in Canada when it comes to the immigration side of things, obviously the drug side of things. And I know that members of Canada's Sikh community are still very concerned about what appears to be a relaxing of the frustration between Canada's government and India's government. You know now that Mark Carney is working very closely with India. We were just over there. Scott Moe, our premier, was there along with others to sign deals and work collaboratively. So the relationship has been mended, but members of Canada's Sikh community don't like that because they still think that the government in India was behind some of the killings that happened here in Canada with this large group that has been busted, infiltrated, charges that have been laid. There's still a number of people that are being sought. Their arrest warrants are out for them. But a number of people would say, let's not let the country of India's government off the hook just yet. Mark Carney has alluded to the fact that they have to find a way to separate and be able to do business, even though they might not agree on absolutely every issue. But he hasn't commented specifically on this. But the RCMP and the investigation have said there is no evidence to suggest the Indian government was involved in this. So it's an interesting one to follow through, that's for sure. 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
8: Only there was no shade.
9: A muggy heat wave is on its way. Heat warnings are out for the bottom half of Saskatchewan. Yellow level on the west side, orange level on the east side. Temperatures could hit the high 30s with the humidex in the south reaching 45. Power is back on in all Saskatoon neighborhoods following the overnight storm. At one point, a full third of Saskatoon Light and Power's customers went dark. The province has announced changes for the assistance program for people with disabilities, known as SED. The Social Services Minister says it won't impact the level of benefits for current clients, but he wouldn't say the same for future clients. In the weather, the bottom half of Saskatchewan, as I said, is under that heat warning. In Saskatoon and central Saskatchewan, some local smoke tonight, a risk of a thunderstorm. Clearing overnight, a low of 13 degrees. And then sunny tomorrow morning. Turning cloudy and windy in the afternoon with a high of 32. 30 on Saturday, 34 on Sunday. Regina and southern Saskatchewan, clear with some fog patches overnight at a low of 13. Mostly sunny tomorrow. Windy in the afternoon with a high of 32 degrees. 35 on Saturday, 37 degrees on Sunday. 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
4: When you drive by a potash mine, you see a couple of towers, a huge Kwanzaa-type building, and then a massive squarish kind of building. That big squarish building is the mill, the facility that turns the raw, crushed rock out of the ground into actual sellable potash. Walking into that mill is a lot like walking into your laptop. It's huge in there, and there's a lot of vats, wires, pipes, and levels. Now, given a mill is absolutely huge, it produces a couple of million tons of finished product a year. Doing testing with it is not a feasible idea. So back in 1981, Nutrien built a very small pilot plant, or a testing mill, in Saskatoon at the U of S. This small facility allows testing to be done on separator screen sizes, process chemicals, temperatures, and the like. It is a central location to lead improvements for all of their mills. I'm Eric Anderson from CIMSA.
3: Prosperity Saskatchewan, presented by the Government of Saskatchewan and Nutrien.
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0: Some are on a summer holiday right now. Others may be starting their summer holiday this weekend. By the way, it's free fishing weekend in the province as well. I saw a text on the line reminding people the 37th annual, I believe, in Saskatchewan, free fishing July 11th and 12th. So you don't need an angling license. By the way, that doesn't apply to national parks. So if you're inside a national park, you still need a fishing license. But if provincial parks or other, you don't need a fishing license to be able to drop a hook in the water. But they always request that you keep an eye on, you know, that 2026-27 angler's guide, the rules. You can go online, just go onto the Saskatchewan website under fishing, and you can find all the rules around catch limits, size restrictions, other provincial regulations as well. But yeah, free fishing weekend, just something else to add to the possibility of what to do this weekend. Well, boy, it's been a busy few months federally, provincially, municipally, a lot of different things going on, ranging from the plans to reshape downtown Saskatoon. We talked about that this morning with the deed. The long-awaited decision came out to renovate 24 Sussex Drive. We talked about that on the show last week, the official residence of Canada's Prime Minister. These are both topics. Two of many, actually, that I could talk about with my next guest. I'm happy to have back on the show Doug Richardson, former, he's a Saskatchewan lawyer. He's the former Prime Minister's Chief of Staff in Ottawa. He's a longtime Liberal member and supporter of the Liberal government in Canada, and he is joining us in studio today. Doug Richardson, thanks so much for being here.
1: Thanks for having me. Pleased to be here. It's always interesting at your studio.
0: You threw out when we were talking about 24 Sussex, you actually had shot me a message, said, you know, I've been in 24 Sussex a couple of times, had the opportunity. Are you thinking this is the right decision, Doug, for them to invest the money eventually to refurbish this place?
1: It very is, because the house was in great decay. As you kindly said, I have been there through both Liberal and Conservative prime ministers. And the foundation goes back to 1868. The first prime minister moved in 51. Parts of it doesn't have air conditioning. If your listeners don't happen to have air conditioning, they'll say, well, what's the difference between my house and this? Well, this is a home.

0: that's supposed to invite visitors from all over the world. But more tricky is Ottawa's humidity is way worse than Saskatchewan's at the best of time.
1: Right.
0: But if I could share one quick story that involves Saskatchewan people about 24 Sussex. So Henry and Cheryl Kloppenberg have been very generous philanthropically. Henry passed away a couple of years ago. Cheryl continues to donate hugely. But they had gifted a beautiful work of art, an Eskimo Inuit sculpture. And Rick Mercer had undertaken a tour of 24 Sussex when Prime Minister Harper was there. Mr. Harper still had young children at the time, and he had a little fort set up. And Mercer's touring this, and then all of a sudden they get to this beautiful Inuit sculpture, which has since been on television several times. And Rick Mercer says to the Prime Minister, why is that beautiful work of art there? Henry Kloppenberg and Cheryl Kloppenberg's gift to the Prime Minister's home. And so then Prime Minister Harper picks up the sculpture, not an easy task, huge piece, and shows the huge tears in the carpet, just symptomatic of the challenges of 24 Sussex falling apart in many ways.
1: So it was covering the tears in the carpet.
0: Covering the tears in the carpet is a sculpture from Saskatchewan donators, Henry and Cheryl Kloppenberg. Prime Minister Harper was proud to show it off, but not proud to show off that the house was failing and falling apart and in terrible state of repair. Mm-hmm. So the right move, to answer your question, in my humble opinion. I just hope the National Capital Commission doesn't take forever. They've been looking at this for years. The challenge, Evan, is my view, is no prime minister wants to wear the costs of repairing this. Otherwise, then they get pummeled and beaten upon for spending taxpayers' money. But surely Canadians would accept that we should have one home. Like if anyone goes to Rideau Hall, they can see the way the Governor General's home represents our country. But 24 Sussex is in bad, bad shape.
1: And perhaps that's why Prime Minister Mark Carney has said, I'm not going to live there, but I think we should renovate it. I think it pushes him outside of benefiting from the renovations potentially.
0: 100%.
1: Yeah. So on that note, there's actually a petition going around. You might be aware of this, on the federal government to end the funding for the official opposition's Ottawa residence. So Stornoway is a private residence in Ottawa for the leader of the official opposition. I was shocked actually to find out how little the operating costs of this. Average operating and maintenance costs for Stornoway, $78,000 a year over the 10-year period. Nonetheless, this petition is going around basically noting that Prime Minister Mark Carney has asked for cost-saving ideas. So people are saying Canada's the only Western democracy to fund a residence for the official opposition. What do you think of that?
0: Well, I'm in a bit of a catch 22. So when I worked for John Turner, he was the resident there, and he did some repairs, and he got criticized for a few thousands of dollars of repairs. I know people have it in their mind that this is some fancy mansion. I can tell you that almost all the embassies in Ottawa, in my opinion, are way nicer than where Mr. Polyev is living. Mr. Polyev would be using this home for semi and official business. Frankly, I understand why the petition. If we're talking the cost-cutting issue, that's one. I guess I can't fight that because I agree with the point. But I think the leader of this country's official opposition should have a residence that reflects the role that he plays.
1: Mm-hmm. Doug Richardson is my guest, Saskatchewan lawyer, former Prime Minister's Chief of Staff in Ottawa, Liberal supporter, longtime Liberal member. I'm going to read this out, and I hope that you take it with a smile, Doug, because I got a text from Jeff saying, hell has frozen over because I completely agree with a Liberal. He says 24 Sussex is part of our heritage and must be protected. Anyway, I think that's kind of a cute text, so I wanted you to hear it. So, Doug, you have done work as a lawyer with Muskeg Lake Cree Nation. Have you been involved in this latest conversation around the deed at all?
0: So I'm very proud of the involvement that I, as a lawyer, my firm, the McKercher firm at the time, and because there was a lawyer, did the heavy lifting. But in 1988, we went to City Council, I along with the band and chiefs, to ask City Council to create this country's first urban reserve. Mayor Cliff Wright was the mayor at the time. I could rattle off the names of the councillors. But council voted 11-0. 11-0, something I rarely saw. Maybe you've seen rarely too, Evan, but 11-0 to do this. And we created the first, we pioneered a model in Canada, a model between city and bands of cooperation that has been copied from coast to coast to coast. As a lawyer, my firm used to get, I would say upwards over a period of time, hundreds of calls from different law firms. How does this get done? How complicated is it? Does it work? And I credit another lawyer, the late Lauren Larson, for doing the work that put the documents together with the able city administration and driven by council. So we have a first. We've now got an urban reserve that's copied in this city and elsewhere, but it's a unique one. Let me stop and say very quickly, I no longer act for Muskeg. I don't have a hound in this race. But I'm excited about this suggestion because Muskeg has been extremely successful. We have one of the best medical facilities in the province, 50 doctors serving as many patients as several hospitals, big hospitals in our province. And they have got a home there for SEGA, Saskatchewan Indian Gaming Authority, that employs thousands of Indigenous and not Indigenous people. I think it's a win-win to at least enter an MOU, Evan, and have discussions. I must add quickly, I'm not the spokesman for the city on this point, and I'm not the spokesman for Muskeg any longer.
1: Yeah, it's an interesting one, Doug, because, you know, I for not for a second would I ever say anything against the economic viability of the way Muskeg Lake Cree Nation operates their businesses. Like, they have proven themselves, and I think you've done a good job of laying that out. I think the questions people have tend to be more around process. You know, should there have been an RFP? Because my understanding is Muskeg Lake Cree Nation just approached the city, said we're interested, and the next thing you know, they're entering into an MOU. Now, it's not a final done deal, but it's basically we're only going to discuss with you going forward. So people are questioning those types of things in this case.
0: So could I just comment, because I've been to the council meetings and listened, and I'm repeating what happened at council. I think city councillors gave due consideration to two or three other approaches 2.5-3 years ago, the OVG proposal from the United States, and only one other bid came in, as I understand it. So in a sense, the doors were opened at that point. There have been no private sector offers that I'm aware of stepping forward. And the band has, to their credit, said, look, give us a crack at this. We have a history of working well with our city. Let's try an MOU. There's nothing etched in stone, as I understand it.
1: Yeah, you're right.
0: But a chance to go through the key steps. And I would urge all involved, because I think we've got some smart city councillors who are watching this, to make sure there's as much public information as possible.
1: Well, we'll definitely be talking about it more on the show. I have a couple of really tough questions for you, Doug. You good to stick around?
0: I am. Thanks for that.
1: Okay, stick around. We'll talk more with Doug Richardson after the break here. 980 CJME and 650 CKOM.
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8: Well, the Saskatchewan Roughriders beat the Ottawa Redblacks 27-22 in a close game that some people are wondering what happened to Saskatchewan's offense. We're going to find out their next game, aren't we, Belton, when the Hamilton Tiger Cats come to visit the Roughriders.
9: 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What are they going to do there, Britton?
10: Well, the Hamilton Tiger Cats are going to try to score a lot of points. I need to see this Riders defense put a stop to it. Some more pressure from that defensive line. And will the secondary finally get their first interception of the season?
7: Jamie Nye, Belton Johnson, Daryl Davis, taking you right to kickoff. The Green Zone Game Day.
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1: It's actually amazing to me how many people in our province that are listening and joining in the conversation today have been to 24 Sussex. Doug Richardson joining me today in studio. Doug, a number of people have been there, and all of them without fail agreeing this is an important site in Canada and needs to be refurbished. So it's an interesting conversation on the text line right now, Doug. Doug Richardson, Saskatchewan lawyer, former Prime Minister's Chief of Staff in Ottawa, and a member of the Liberal Party of Canada. So I have a couple of questions with regard to the Liberal Party. We saw not that long ago Stephen Guilbeau step away for basically a political difference that he had with the Prime Minister, with the party. There's been rumblings that there's a few other further left on the political scale within the Liberal Party, not happy, especially when it comes to climate policy. Can you talk about the job you see the Prime Minister doing under a big tent, trying to manage kind of the growing spectrum of what the party looks like?
0: So I think the Prime Minister sees things a little differently. It's no longer what's left and right wing on the political debate, but it's what's moderate and what's extreme. And I think he's trying to find a balance, a moderate balance between maybe where we've been in the past under other governments, even Liberal governments, and where he sees us going or where he wants us to go, frankly.
1: Right. How do you see things changing now that the NDP have chosen Avi Lewis as their leader? I mean, he has got some very strong views in certain areas. What does that do politically if we were to have an election, let's say, in the next year for the Liberals?
0: I would say that it could make a difference. It will, if the NDP vote stayed with us as it did in the last election, it may help in two seats, but I don't think beyond that, if I was being realistic. Buckley Boulanger won the seat, in my view, not because of any swing votes, but because of his personal popularity.
1: Mm-hmm. We're chatting today with Doug Richardson. Now, we've only got about a minute left. I'm curious to know, I mean, I could give you the time to talk about the good things that you've seen Mark Carney do, and I won't argue. He's done some good things as prime minister. If I were to ask you, what do you think he's done best in his first year as prime minister of Canada, and what do you think he needs to do better? What would you say?
0: I think the single most important thing is he's gone worldwide to try to expand trading partners, to widen the scope in which we can bring investment into this country. And as a result, foreign investment is up for the first time in many years. And in fact, Canadians are investing more in the last year than they have in a decade. One of the pluses of that, by the way, is Saskatchewan's GDP has grown faster than only one other province has done better than Saskatchewan, and it's an all-time high. If you ask me what more he could do, is I think he needs to spend a smidgen more time with the party. He's not a party person, but that's a selfish.
1: Do you include question period in that, Doug?
0: That's a selfish. The question period thing is interesting. I think he's logically spent time doing what he thought the mandate was a year ago, and that was to bring the world back to Canada. I know the figures. There's a gap for sure. I acknowledge that. One wouldn't forget that Mr. Harper's number, which is better than Carney's, Mr. Trudeau's, we're both House of Commons people. Mr. Carney is not quite yet the same House of Commons person.
1: Doug, I always appreciate you making time. Thanks for joining the conversation today.
0: Thanks for inviting me. It's a pleasure to be here.
1: Doug Richardson, Saskatchewan lawyer, former Prime Minister's Chief of Staff, and as I mentioned, member of the Liberal Party of Canada. Okay, we take a break. We are completely changing gears. Pest control, extermination. The great Sean Sherwood is here to answer all of your pest-related questions for a full hour starting after 11 here on 980 CJME and 650 CKOM.
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1: From the National Newsroom of the Canadian Press, I'm David Augustine. Transport Canada has detained a boat operated by Top Vancouver Fishing Charter after the company's other vessel sank last month. The order says the 11-meter boat has safety issues, including being used commercially while listed as a pleasure craft. Police say the company's 9-meter Top Ocean sank near Vancouver on June 28th with 10 people aboard and no one wearing life jackets. Four people were rescued, one later died in hospital, and six others remain missing and presumed drowned. Prime Minister Mark Carney has met with Crown Prince Mohammed bin Salman in Saudi Arabia, as well as business leaders, as he seeks to deepen bilateral trade and investment after years of diplomatic strain. The former Liberal government under Justin Trudeau had sharply criticized the kingdom's justice system and treatment of women, resulting in Saudi Arabia shuttering trade talks. Carney says, quote, engagement is not endorsement.
2: We care deeply about human rights. We care deeply about self-determination for nations. We care deeply about territorial integrity of nations.
1: Carney says lecturing countries from afar is an ineffective strategy. The Transportation Safety Board of Canada has sent investigators after an Air Canada flight left the runway at Montreal Trudeau Airport. Flight AC-774 from Los Angeles, operated by a Boeing 737 MAX, exited the runway around 4 p.m. Eastern. Air Canada says no injuries were reported after the incident. The airport closed its north runway for the safe evacuation of passengers and warned of possible delays. Shane Finlay says he watched through a camera as a raging wildfire destroyed several buildings at his property, Blue Lake Resort, in BC's Fraser Canyon on Tuesday night. He says structure protection personnel had earlier set up sprinklers, helping to spare some buildings, including the main lodge. But he says the fire couldn't have been stopped, describing it as a biblical event.
3: He was dropping pieces the size of your fist of burning bark, burning wood. The wind was in charge.
1: Julia Caranchi, a fire information officer with the BC Wildfire Service, says strong winds have set off explosive growth as flames advance on both sides of the Fraser River. And a proposed court settlement has been announced with some meat companies accused of conspiring to fix the price of beef for Canadian consumers.
4: A statement from multiple Canadian law firms behind the class action says JBS USA, Swift Beef Company, JBS Packerland, and JBS Canada have agreed to pay nearly $7.5 million, while National Beef will pay $495,000. It's not an admission of guilt, and the deal still needs to be approved by the courts later this year. The class action was filed in 2022, and the lawyers say action against other defendants, Cargill and Tyson, is ongoing.
1: That was Canadian Press reporter Jason White reporting. This is the Canadian Press. In sports, Taylor Rook won her fifth gold in as many events at the Canadian Swimming Trials in Montreal with a victory in the women's 50-meter butterfly final. The 26-year-old from Kelowna, BC, who is a four-time Olympic medalist, also won the 50 and 100-meter freestyle, 100-meter backstroke, and 100-meter butterfly. Five-time Olympic swimming gold medalist Kaylee McEwen is out of the Commonwealth Games and the Pan Pacific Championships, which followed due to glandular fever. The star backstroker won both the 100 and 200 meter distances at the Tokyo Olympics and repeated the feat at the Paris Games in 2024. She also won both events at the World Championships in Singapore last year. And Otto Lopez hit a two-run triple to back a strong five-inning outing by Jensen Junk, and the Miami Marlins beat the Seattle Mariners 8-4 to extend their winning streak to 6. The Marlins are 52-42 and 10 games above the 500 mark for the first time since completing a three-game sweep of the Washington Nationals on June 18, 2023. From the Canadian Press, I'm David Augustine.
5: I'm David Curtin with your 650 CKOM News Update. Power has been fully restored in Saskatoon following the overnight storm that knocked down trees and power lines. Much of the impacted area was on the west side, but there were also some areas on the east side. Crews have now got all that electricity back on. A muggy heat wave is on its way. Heat warnings are out for the bottom half of Saskatchewan. Yellow level on the west side, orange level on the east side. Temperatures could hit the high 30s with the humidex in the south reaching 45. The province has announced changes for the assistance assistance program for people with disabilities, known as SED. The Social Services Minister says it won't impact the level of benefits for current clients, but it wouldn't say the same for future clients. In the past few months alone, there have been at least 5 cases we know of where inmates have been released from jail by mistake in Saskatchewan. So the NDP is demanding a formal review. In its defense, the government says those errors account for less than 1% of all releases. CKOM weather, some local smoke with a risk of a thunderstorm this evening, clearing overnight, a low of 13. Sunny tomorrow morning, but turning cloudy and windy in the afternoon, a high of 32. And like I said, a whole lot hotter on the weekend. That's your 650 CKOM News Update. I'm David Curtin.
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6: You get out, you and all your red buddies, and don't come back or I'll treat you the way restaurants are supposed to treat pests.
7: Trapped like mice, rats.
8: No mice for you, Twister. Not today. There.
9: Mice! Oh no! Mice! Well, get out! Get them away! No, oh, save me, Stan! Save me!
8: What do I look like? Pest control?
10: Welcome back to the show, Evan Bray. Yeah, pest control. That is exactly what we're talking about. Actually, I believe it's pest management professional. That's the full title that Sean Sherwood has with Poulin's Pest Control. Sean Sherwood, welcome to the show.
11: Glad to be here, Evan.
10: Always like having you on the show. And whenever we have you, instantly we get a lot of texts because we have you to the show and we strategically do it certain times of the year where we can talk about some common problems and pests that people. How long have you been in this business of pest management?
11: I am working on my 41st year, all with the same company.
10: And have you ever seen, like in recent history, anything that surprises you? Like, do you ever have, wow, I've never seen that before?
11: I had one on July 1st that I sat back and said, I have not had this call.
10: Okay, well, let's see. Can you tell me about it?
11: Absolutely. So I live in Southie.
10: Yeah.
11: I had a phone call on my phone from a number I didn't recognize, but I answered it, Southie number. And they said, hi, Sean, are you around? I'm like, yeah, I'm here. I said, I have gophers in my furnace.
10: Gophers in their furnace.
11: Gophers in their furnace.
10: Okay.
11: So I'm like, okay, I'll come over.
10: Did you believe him?
11: I was a little skeptical.
10: Sure.
11: I've never had that. How does a gopher get into your furnace, right?
10: Okay, yeah.
11: So went over, took the panels off the furnace. Sure enough, bottom of the furnace, 2 gophers.
10: Alive?
11: Oh, yeah. Very much alive.
10: How did that happen?
11: Well, I did an inspection around the outside of the house, and somebody installed a fresh air fireplace. And they didn't close up the hole where the exhaust goes in, the intake and the exhaust. So the gophers were able to get underneath it, which was only about 2 inches off the ground, and then climb up into, there's obviously a hole into the intake of the furnace or into the intake of the fireplace.
10: Sure.
11: And then they're in the ductwork.
10: Oh, yeah.
11: So they ran in the ductwork, couldn't get out of the ductwork. So they fell down into the fireplace or into the furnace. And they're down on the bottom of the furnace. So
10: what did you do?
11: Well, I opened it up. I had a cardboard box. I opened it up. They walked right out onto the panel that I was holding. They dumped them into the box, handed them to the owner and said, here, you do whatever you want with these.
10: Right.
11: So he let them go.
10: Okay.
11: They called me the next day and said, Sean, they're back.
10: No.
11: Yeah.
10: They didn't plug the hole?
11: They didn't plug the hole and they let them go. And they didn't do it a third time because I took care of the problem.
10: Okay. Gotcha.
11: They're not doing it again.
10: Gotcha. Sean Sherwood is joining me. I often just refer to you as an exterminator, but I know the official title is pest management professional. And by the way, this is an opportunity for your questions. If you have pests, whether they're in your backyard, maybe they're in your house, 1-877-332-8255. But do you have trends? Like, does the phone ring and the requests come in showing trend lines throughout the year?
11: Absolutely. So this year, even now, mice are huge.
10: Mm.
11: And that's because we had so much snow in the winter. When we have a heavy snowpack, the mice live underneath the snow. The predators can't find them and do pest control in the winter for us. So when the snow melts, the mice are going, oh my God, where am I going to hide? Well, they're going to hide in your house.
10: Mm.
11: And so mice have been huge. On the other side of that, we've had an incredibly wet spring. Bees and wasps don't like wet springs. Mm-hmm. So you had somebody from the bee community on the other day. They're just barely getting going and hanging on because right. it's been so wet. Well, normally by this time of year, we've got 10, 12 wasp calls coming in a day. Mm. We're at 2 or 3 a week now. There, it's not going to be a good year for wasps for us.
10: Okay.
11: Great for everybody else.
10: Right. Okay. 1-877-332-8255 is the number. I'm actually going to start with my own question because you mentioned mice. So we have in our backyard, we've got a little deck on the back, out the back door, and then a few steps down, and it's wood. And there's two pieces of like wood decking together on per step. Our dog, Big Mike, he's a mini Dachshund. He's not big.
11: I love him.
10: He went nuts the other day, sniffing between the cracks of two boards and like started digging on the wood. So I'm like, okay, clearly there's something in there. We tried a couple of things to see if we could, you know, scare it out or whatever. Couldn't. So I literally took the screws out of the boards and lifted one of the boards up. It looks to me like it's an old mouse nest. I don't know if it's new, but he just discovered it the other day. Will they come back to that same spot if I weren't to remove that nest? Would they use it year round?
11: Absolutely, they will.
10: Yeah.
11: Mice are different from us in that their bladders, they don't have a bladder, so they dribble pee everywhere they go. Mm. And that's Mother Nature's way of making sure that the boy mice find the girl mice. Mm-hmm. They follow that scent trail. We use that as their Achilles heel. When you have mice in your house, we'll come in and we'll clean out the mouse problem. And we'll tell you, you know, keep the traps in the same area because the mouse is going to follow that scent trail, the next one that walks by, and he's going to head right to the same spot again.
10: Okay.
11: So, yeah, if you've got a nest under there,
10: right,
11: they're going to keep coming back there.
10: Is cheese, by the way, the best thing to put in a mouse trap?
11: No, Walt Disney did a real disservice to our generation.
10: Someone
11: Evan.
10: Told me once peanut butter.
11: Peanut butter they love. Honey they love.
10: Okay. Yep. And even if it gets hard, will they still, or because they want the scent, I'm assuming, is what they?
11: We even use peanut butter on traps that we put in campers that are overwintering.
10: Oh, okay.
11: It can be frozen solid. They want it.
10: Okay, good to know. Sean Sherwood is my guest, pest management professional with Poulin's Pest Control. If you have a question, 1-877-332-8255. I would love to hear from you. Even though wasps are low this year, I would still like to proactively prevent them. This is Dave actually giving us a text from Manitoba. So you're helping people cross border today, Sean.
11: Perfect.
10: What is the best way, even though right now they're not a big problem, is there something we can do proactively to prevent them?
11: Early in the spring, believe it or not, those paper wasp nests that you can buy at home hardware.
10: I've seen those, yeah.
11: Hang them up around your eaves and in your property. Queen wasp goes into hibernation in the fall. And she will overwinter and then come out. And then she's looking for a place to build a nest. And if she decides that your eaves are a good place or underneath your front step, she's looking around looking for food. And she sees a good-sized wasp nest there already. She's mm-hmm. going to go, whoa, we're not going to survive here because they're highly territorial and very aggressive.
10: Sure.
11: And she's going to go somewhere else right. because the prospect's there. Yeah, that's not good.
10: So those things work. You just have to take care that they're not going to, A, get damaged in wind.
11: Yep.
10: And if it's going to rain, I know that that does a number on them as well.
11: But absolutely.
10: We've thrown a few of those up mm-hmm. thinking they're doing a difference, but yep. not knowing if they yep. actually do work.
11: They do work.
10: They do.
11: Okay. Beyond that, there's really nothing. Find the nest early. It'll be like a superhighway by now and then treat it properly.
10: Right. Okay, well, I want to go to the phone line, if you don't mind. We've got a call coming in on the line, 1-877-332-8255. We were just talking about mice, and that's where Jeff from Regina wants to go. Jeff, you're on with Sean Sherwood.
12: Hey, Sean, I'm sure glad I can talk to you. I live in a rental here in Regina. We've had two different exterminators come in the last 2 years. Now, what, the first one come in, didn't do anything. He just laid poison all over the house. Batches and batches, and for the next 4 months, the mouse poop around the house was that bright bluish orange. Right?
11: Right.
12: They were
11: yep.
12: eating the poop, or eating it, and they were pooping it out, and it didn't seem to help the amount of mice. Actually, Evan, I just sent you a bunch of pictures on the text line of the amount of damage that's being done in our house. Now, the second exterminators come in, and they looked around, and I think the poison killed my dog. I think my dog actually got into it and ended up killing her.
11: Mm-hmm.
12: Okay. The second one, he comes in and he says, well, I'm not going to lay any more poison down because it doesn't do any good until you get, you know, the places filled around your foundation and stuff.
11: Right.
12: So they got, my landlady got some people in and they put some, I don't know, some flashing around the bottom where the basement meets the house. And, they said, oh, it should be all good, all good. And then all winter again, we've had nothing but most problems and most problems and most problems. But we can't seem to find any more places where they're coming into the house. But they're there. They're constantly there. Like, if you see, like, they're eating the, they told me, well, pick up the dog food because the mice like the dog food.
11: Yep.
12: But the only thing that I can, the only thing I can say is if I take the dog food away, then they don't have a food source. Then they're going to get into my cupboards and my food even more so.
10: So the question is, Jeff, what should I do?
12: What should I do? Do I have to phone a contractor to come in and find where they're coming through, or would Poulin be able to come into my house and fill these places properly?
10: All right.
11: Well, the first thing we would do, Jeff, at your location is we would show up and we would do an exterior perimeter inspection. Any opening bigger than the size of your little finger is a potential way for them to get in. And anything that's up against your foundation, anything that provides cover, gives them a harborage so that they can find these locations. Then the next thing to do is to get baits and or traps. In your situation, I would think I would probably want to go with traps first so that I can harvest a lot of mice out really quickly, because it almost sounds like you've probably got an endemic problem in your house where there's so many of them living inside that they're just staying ahead of the curve. The baits that they're eating do work quite well, but it takes 3 to 5 days to kill them, and they can do an awful lot of damage in 3 to 5 days. But the first step is to get a professional out there, have a real good look at the place. It's easier to bail a boat when you plug the holes.
10: There's one you can put down on a napkin and take to the bank from Sean Sherwood. Poulin's Pest Control, he is a pest management professional, and we're at our first break. But it is just the first break. We've got Sean with us right up until 12 o'clock. Phone lines are actually lighting up. Brett, don't go away. Jen, we've got you up next. 1-877-332-8255. Lots of great texts on the text line as well. Your pest-related questions next on 650 CKOM, 980 CJME.
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18: Green Zone rider reporter Britton Gray and Rick Zambrin, the voice of the Hamilton Tigercats, previewing Sunday's game. 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
0: The Green Zone with Jamie Nye, daily from 2 to 6, 650 CKOM. 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

0: KTEL Classics album of some kind, like Kooky Classics or something. I don't know. I remember that song, Spiders and Snakes. Why not play it? Thanks, Frank. We are chatting today with Sean Sherwood, a pest management professional with Poulin's Pest Control, and we're taking your questions at 1-877-332-8255. I'm going to jump into the questions on the text line in a moment, but I'm going to start back on the phone line because Brett from Vanscoy has called in. And Brett, you're on the air with Sean. You've got a question.
1: Hey, thanks, gentlemen. Yeah, it's not so much for me. It's about my parents' house. It's an old 1950s house, two-story. No fire stops from the basement all the way up in these wood walls. And every July, August, they seem to get some bats in the house. And I'm just wondering if there's anything we can do to prevent it or where to start looking, or is there a bigger problem at play? Whenever I sleep upstairs in the spare room, I can hear critters scratching in the walls, and it scares the heck out of me. So
2: I
1: wonder if I can help my dad out so he doesn't have to have the tennis racket by the house in the living room.
2: Absolutely. So bats are a species at risk in Saskatchewan, so we're only allowed to do work with them in May and in September. So what you need to do during that time is you need to spend some time out around the outside of the house at dusk, because that's when they go out to feed. And bats aren't able to launch themselves like birds are, so they have to drop out of an opening and soar. So that tells you where you're going to be looking. You're going to be looking up. They're going to come out of their holes. You need to identify where those holes are. Once those holes are identified, then once we get to September, one-way doors can be put over those holes so that they can go out to feed, but they can never come back to the same location. And all the areas that they could potentially get in get sealed up, and then the doors go on the openings that they're using, and we exclude them. We don't kill bats because they're very beneficial, and again, they're a species at risk. But in September, we can exclude them. It just requires a little bit of work from you to identify where the openings are over the summer.
0: Are those one-way doors man? Like, can you just make one yourself, or do you buy them? Or
2: we build them.
0: Yeah.
2: We build them out of pipe and mesh.
0: Sure.
2: And they're real simple. We keep them as simple as possible.
0: Okay. Sounds good. Let's keep going on the phone line. I want to go to Jen in Moose Jaw. Jen, thanks for the call. You're on with Sean Sherwood. Go ahead.
3: Hi. I just witnessed a pigeon in distress right on Main Street in Moose Jaw, right in front of City Hall. And a passerby said that, oh, well, the city poisons them, which took me by surprise. Is that true? And if so, that doesn't seem right.
2: Okay. Well, the city won't be poisoning them because there are no poisons in Canada that you can use that are registered for pigeons. There is a product called Avitrol. Avitrol makes them sick and puts them into distress. So you put Avitrol out in areas where you don't want them. They feed on it, and because they're very gregarious, the one pigeon that eats it will go into distress, and they'll be disoriented, and they'll be cooing and making a lot of noises. And that, by its very self, scares all the other pigeons away and makes them not want to be in that area because it's undesirable. So that's probably what's happening, is they probably got into some Avitrol. There are some other things that will cause pigeons in the wild to die off or to show those things. Nothing we can do about those, but that's probably what's going on.
0: Let's stay on the phone line, 1-877-332-8255. This is a question that I'm actually seeing on the text line too, but I'm going to let Mary ask it from Regina. Mary, go ahead. Voles, right?
4: Yes, I had terrible reaction with voles over the winter.
2: Yep.
4: They got at my burning bush and yep. just wiped it clean and got into the lawn.
2: Yeah, absolutely. So what voles do is they live underneath the snow, and we had a heavy snowpack this year.
0: How are voles different than mice, by the way?
2: Well, they're a completely different species.
0: Yeah.
2: Mice are the muskus, and voles are a completely separate species altogether. We call them the Arnold Schwarzenegger of mice because they're big and not very bright.
0: Are they bigger than mice?
2: Quite a bit bigger
0: is
2: than mice,
0: right?
2: Probably one and a half times the size.
0: Okay.
2: They're also purely vegetarian. They'll only eat vegetables. So the damage that you see when the snow thaws to your lawn is only surface damage. They won't do permanent damage, and a good fertilizing and watering in your lawn will completely come back. The easiest way to get rid of these guys is to just set up snap traps. And the bait that we use is a mixture of oatmeal flakes or steel-cut oatmeal and peanut butter. And you mix it into a block and you put it on the trap. Put the trap inside a box of some sort, a cardboard box, and cut the Walt Disney mouse holes in the ends of it. Mm-hmm. Put a couple traps in there and manually trap them out. And it works beautifully.
0: The Walt Disney mouse holes. That creates the picture right there. I know exactly what you're talking about. Sean Sherwood. That's why he's the king when it comes to pest management. And we're happy to have him on the show. I got time for one more call. Let's go to this one because I know a lot of people have the question that Dan does on the road today. Go ahead, Dan.
5: Yeah, I've got a problem with maple bugs. Every year for the last 4 or 5 years, I kill the Dyson vacuum, sucking them up from, let's say, November to...
0: Yep. Oh, I think you're cutting out a little bit, Dan. So, yeah, I think we lost Dan. He's on the road. But maple bugs.
2: Absolutely. Box elder beetles. So they spend their summer and the early part of the fall up in the trees reproducing and feeding and doing what box elder beetles do. In the fall, when it starts to get cool, they end up on the south and the west side of your house because that's where the sun's beating on it. It's nice and warm. And then when the sun goes down and it gets cooler, they either head down between the dirt and your foundation or they head up underneath your siding. Okay. Right. And they'll spend time in there. Vacuum cleaner is by far the best way to go. You can be out there with a shop vac and vacuum them all up. And contrary to what a lot of people say, they will not survive the trip through the hose. Okay. But you can spray for them or powder for them. Powder is actually really good. You powder down around the foundation, you pump powder up underneath the siding, they crawl through it, they die.
0: Okay. So is that if you've got them. Is there anything you can do to prevent them? Is the powder something you could use to prevent them?
2: You could put the powder in, but it's got like a 30-day life expectancy, so it's not really going to be very beneficial after time.
0: Okay. Sean Sherwood is our guest, Poulin's Exterminator. If you want to look at the title on his business card, it says Pest Management Professional. I like to call him an exterminator. It just sounds cooler.
2: I'm a guy that kills things.
0: If you have a question, 1-877-332-8255. Lynn, I see you on the phone next. We'll come to you for your question and lots of great texts coming in. Your question with Sean Sherwood when we come back here on 980 CJME and 650 CKOM.
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10: I'm David Curtin with your 650 CKOM news update. Power has been fully restored in Saskatoon following the overnight storm that knocked down trees and power lines. Much of the impacted area was on the west side, but there were also some areas on the east side. Crews have now got all that electricity back on. A muggy heat wave is on its way. Heat warnings are out for the bottom half of Saskatchewan. Yellow level on the west side, orange level on the east side. Temperatures could hit the high 30s with the humidex in the south reaching 45. The province has announced changes for the assistance program for people
11: with disabilities. No one has said. The Social Services Minister says it won't impact the level of benefits for current clients, but wouldn't say the same for future clients. In the past few months alone, there have been at least five cases we know of where inmates have been released from jail by mistake in Saskatchewan. So the NDP is demanding a formal review. In its defense, the government says those errors account for less than 1% of all releases. CKOM weather, some local smoke with a risk of a thunderstorm this evening, clearing overnight, a low of 13. Sunny tomorrow morning, but turning cloudy and windy in the afternoon, a high of 32. And like I said, a whole lot hotter on the weekend. That's your 650 CKOM News Update. I'm David Curtin.
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0: Thanks so much for joining us. Evan Bray along with Sean Sherwood from Poulin's Pest Control. Sean is a pest management professional. You mentioned we were talking about maple bugs. What did you call them?
1: The box elder beetles.
0: Box elder beetles. You said there's a powder.
1: Absolutely.
0: Well, five people have said, what's the name of it? Where do you get it? What's the name of the powder?
1: You come into our store or store up in Saskatoon, you buy it. It's called Pro Pyro Dust.
0: Okay.
1: It's a perithrin-based insecticide. It works really well.
0: And Poulin's sells it.
1: We sell it.
0: Okay, good stuff. 1-877-332-8255 is the number. I want to go to the phone line. Lynn waiting patiently from Regina. Lynn, thanks for the call. What have you got for Sean?
2: If you're having any calls for cockroach infestations.
1: We're doing about eight to nine cockroach calls a week, sometimes more than that. The German cockroach is endemic. They're everywhere, and we are almost out of chemicals to get rid of them because PMRA keeps taking our products away and not giving us new ones, but we're still battling.
0: Are you having problems, Lynn?
2: Pardon?
0: Are you having problems?
2: No, I'm not, but I know some areas in the south part of Regina that are having those problems, and I don't know. They don't know what to do to get rid of them. I know that. They haven't called anybody, but I'm sure they're going from one place to the next.
0: So what do you do with cockroaches?
1: Well, you've got to get a professional treatment done. I mean, there are people that in the early stages, if they catch them early, have had success using chemical treatments of their own to get rid of them. But once they're established, it takes multiple treatments and it's pricey.
0: Okay. Let's talk about ants for a second. I can't even tell you how many texts we've got on the text line about ants. Let me start with this because we're going to ask you how to treat them. But Maureen wants to know, is ant treatment used by pest control companies safe for pets?
1: It is if it's applied properly. So what you're attempting to do with an ant colony is you're, one, identify where it is. Usually they're going to be underneath driveways or underneath patio blocks. Or if you've got mulched areas where you put down that landscape matting, treating above that, you're only surface treating. You got to get underneath it, and they love underneath the landscape matting. So if you're putting the product where the ants are actually living, in other words, pulling the landscape matting back or getting it underneath the patio blocks by lifting them, then it's out of the way where the pets are. It's very safe in those areas. Mm-hmm. If you have to put it in areas like your lawn where the pets might get to, you're going to want to try and keep them away from the area. But properly applied powder isn't great big clumps of it because they'll just look at that and go, I'm not climbing that. I'll go around it. You got to apply it really, really lightly. And a perithrin-based powder is really low toxicity to people and pets.
0: Okay. Am I remembering correctly? But I know you were on last time we talked about ants, and I feel like you told me they hate water. Is that right?
1: They can be, they'll avoid water and wet areas. They'll move into drier areas.
0: So does soaking down an anthill help?
1: Not really, because usually they're so deep that you'll never penetrate all the way down. But you can water down, you can powder it, and then lightly water it down to make it stick well.
0: Okay.
1: And if you get a heavy rain on it, you're going to have to apply after it dries off, but it'll actually carry the product down into the upper reaches of the colony, and it can be beneficial.
0: Okay.

0: Well, there's definitely lots of questions on ants. So anything else that you've found with ants? Like the odd time, I know there was one lady, I read her text said, I'm seeing the odd ant on my kitchen cupboard, which concerns me. They're clearly getting in the house. How do you even determine how they're getting in?
1: Well, the first thing is to identify what species you're dealing with. So if you're dealing with carpenter ants, then they're in the wood somewhere.
0: What are they, which ones are they?
1: They're the ones, they're a bigger ant generally. They tend to all be pretty much black. Some of them are black and red, but they mine wood. Okay. There's odorous house ants out there, and they have a peculiar habit where they like to live in the wall of your house, but they like to bring in soil and gravel and sand to live in. So they'll fill your wall up with sand and gravel. Identifying the species tells you where to look, and then you apply the right treatment once you know what you're dealing with.
0: Right. Okay. Sounds good. Red ants. What are those? Those little red ones.
1: Usually, they can quite often they're a harvester ant, which are fairly common. They can be farrow ants. You gotta again identify, because if it's a farrow ant and you spray, all you're doing is magnifying the problem because they bud.
0: Okay. Well, there is a question here. People all have their own home remedies, or they've been told something works. Barb in the Battlefords says, I have heard that spraying peppermint oil mixed with water on the perimeter of the house outside helps deter mice from coming in the house. Can you tell me, does that work?
1: Flat out, no.
0: Your house is going to smell nice.
1: It'll smell great outside, if you like peppermint.
0: Yeah. Okay. How do you say this word?
1: Diatomaceous earth.
0: Never even heard that before.
1: Ground up seashells.
0: Okay.
1: So what it does is the insects crawl through it, and it cuts up their exoskeleton, and then they dry out because they can't heal their exoskeleton.
0: Diatomaceous earth.
1: Diatomaceous earth.
0: Diatomaceous. Okay, yep. So Julian Cardiff said, is that the best route to eliminate anthills on the farm?
1: If you're in a situation where you have a lot of pets and a lot of anthills and you're a little bit chemophobic, then absolutely it will work, but it's going to take a while to work. Because you get a couple cuts in your exoskeleton. They have an exoskeleton. Their skeleton's on the outside, sure. And they can't heal it. So once it's cut, moisture is leaking out of them, and they're drying out.
0: Right.
1: But that doesn't happen overnight, so it's a long-term project. Mm-hmm. But if your kids and your pets get into it, nothing.
0: Okay, fair enough. 1-877-332-8255. Sean Sherwood is my guest, Poulin's Pest Control. So ever since we talked about putting peanut butter in mouse traps, it sparked this whole general conversation on the text line. I'm summing about 12 texts up here, Sean. If I put peanut butter in my mouse traps and put them in my trailer, because you suggested sometimes you do that, even though it freezes, it still works. They say, some people are saying, I've done this and I agree it completely works. I've been successful at catching mice, but does the scent attract the mice to my trailer?
1: The mice are being attracted to your trailer because the crops have all been cut down. The leaves have fallen off the trees. Everything has died and they have nowhere to hide. And they're on the bottom of the food chain. Everything wants to eat them. So they're looking for a place to hide. Will the smell of the peanut butter leak out of your camper enough to attract them? I wouldn't sweat it. You'd have to have a lot of peanut butter in there to make that happen.
0: Right.
1: So, but once he comes in, I want him smelling the peanut butter, and I want him dead before he can chew the wires in my floor.
0: Good. Good point. Okay. So speaking of chewing wires, I've got a message here that was on our Facebook page. Cheryl is upset about squirrels. They chewed wires in our vehicle. We ended up with a $400 bill. And then I see one message here from Lisa saying, I've had squirrels in my walls and my ceiling. What can be done about squirrels?
1: Live trap them. So they are slaves to pine cones, and you can smear a little bit of peanut butter on a pine cone. You hang it in the back of a live trap, you'll catch them that way. When it comes to your house, you've got to make sure that there's no way they can get onto the roof. And that usually is from trees that overhang your roof. Mm. And they'll jump 4, 5, 6 feet. So if you think that that branch is like, well, it's 4 feet away, they can't go that far. In a heartbeat, they can go that far. So you got to trim all that back. Sometimes we've had a house that we've been working on. They're climbing up the pillars that hold up the wood pillars that hold up the deck. So lots of people say, oh, we'll just put metal around it because they can't climb that. And that's perfect. But you got to put it at the top, not at the bottom, because they'll just jump over it if you put it at the bottom.
0: Okay.
1: Once they're hanging onto the pole and they get to that metal, off you go.
0: Okay. Good advice, Sean Sherwood, 1-877-332-8255. We're going to go back to the phone line. Dory is on the line from Regina. Dory, you're on with Sean Sherwood.
2: Hi. Hello. I have a question about ladybugs.
1: Ladybugs?
0: Go ahead, ladybugs. What is your question?
2: No, not the ladybugs. The lily bugs, they ate up all my lilies.
0: Lily bugs.
1: Okay. I'm not sure which species
0: you
1: we're dealing with here.
0: What do they look like, Dory?
2: They are like ladybugs, but they are red. And then when they turned, it will be black. So it's so hard to find them.
1: Box elder beetles. So you can powder around your planters so that they have to crawl through the powder, and that will kill them off. But they're usually up in the trees. That's where they spend the majority of the time, box elders and or maples in our case. Even elm trees, they'll be up in those as well.
0: So do they eat flowers?
1: Yeah, well, they feed on foliage. That's what they eat. And you must have a flower that they particularly – are there a lot of trees in your neighborhood?
2: No, just the one shrub tree.
1: Okay, so they're being forced to eat whatever is there. So I would treat around the flower beds, around the perimeter that you have on your flower beds, with a pyrethrin powder and force them to crawl through that, and that'll fix your problem.
0: And they can get that at Poulin's, correct?
1: Absolutely.
0: Okay, thank you. Sean Sherwood, Poulin's exterminator here. We are taking your questions. We're up against our last break, so we'll take a break, regroup, and come back for one more stint. Sean is here right until 12 o'clock. If you have a question, still time for you to get through at 1-877-332-8255. We'll be right back here on 980 CJME and 650 CKOM.
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11: The weather in Saskatchewan can change on the drop of a dime. Punishing, pounding rain, funnel clouds, wicked whipping wind. 650 CKOM takes weather coverage seriously. We're staffed 7 days a week to bring you breaking weather coverage. 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

0: Well, who knew Sean Sherwood could sing along with Meatloaf, but he is. Bat out of hell, and I could see you singing along there, Sean. Yeah. Good to have you here. Pest management professional with Poulin's Pest Control. We just had Dory on the line. We thought she was talking about ladybugs. We clarified that she wasn't, but you said off air, ladybugs, if you've got them, keep them.
1: Yeah, leave them alone. They feed on aphids. That's their favorite food. Aphids will wreck your trees and your plants and your flowers. Leave the ladybugs alone.
0: Ironically, right now, I believe, or in the last hour, there was like 200,000 ladybugs launched in Victoria Park in Regina, Saskatchewan, I believe.
1: Yeah, they do that every year, and that's an awesome way to control aphids.
0: Right, just to get the ladybugs out there. Okay, 1-877-332-8255. I had a text yesterday. I mentioned that we were having you on the show, and a lady texted in, said, I don't know that I'll be able to listen, but I will listen back for the answer if you can ask my question. Her son goes to a sleepover.
1: Yep.
0: Son comes home from sleepover next day. An hour later, her phone rings. It's the mom of her son's buddy that he went and had the sleepover and said, we've just found out we have bed bugs.
1: Yep.
0: So she's freaking out. Karen was, you could tell in her text message, she was worried. So she says, we have literally washed everything, scrubbed down everything. But is there anything we should be looking for? She's asking.
1: So the way you're principally going to find out if you have bed bugs is you're going to get bit. Okay. You will react the same way to a bed bug bite as you react to a mosquito bite. So if you don't react, you're going to take a while to notice. If you react badly to a mosquito bite, you're going to know right away. In the years when I was on the road every single week, I had a habit. I would go into my hotel room. I would put my bag in the tub. I would tear the bed apart to see if there was anything there. If there's anything I saw that reminded me of bed bugs, I asked for another room. When I got home, everything that was in my suitcase went into the dryer because the dryer is your best tool. Bed bugs can't handle heat.
0: Okay.
1: 140 degrees for 30 seconds will kill them. Your dryer will get much hotter than that. Mm. So when your kid comes home from camp, when you come home from a trip, dump everything into the dryer and dry it. 20 minutes in the dryer. That'll take care of that problem.
0: Okay, well, that's a good answer for. We had a text or a call that came in. He couldn't hang on the line, but Dave was wanting to know, you know, how do I protect myself when I get home from vacation against bed bugs? So that's good. But what are you looking for, Sean? When you said I rip the bed apart when I get to a hotel, what are you looking for?
1: I'm looking for the actual insect, and they're compare them to a wood tick. They're the same size and shape.
0: They're that big.
1: They are that big.
0: Okay.
1: Yep. Or everywhere that they go, because they feed on blood, then their feces is a black, tarry material. And they'll aggregate all together on the box spring or on the corner of the mattress. And you'll look for little, it looks like if you took a lead pencil and made little dots.
0: Okay.
1: If you see that, that's probably an indicator there's a bed bug problem.
0: Okay. 1-877-332-8255. Let's go back to the phone line. I've got Jeff on the line from Saskatoon. You're on the phone with Sean Sherwood. Go ahead, Jeff.
2: Yes. Hi, Sean. My son lives out at Emma Lake, and he has these little black beetles. They're about a millimeter to 2 millimeters, but he's got thousands of them.
1: They're probably...
0: Where does he have them, Jeff?
2: Against the foundation. Now, he's using diatomaceous.
1: Diatomaceous earth will work. It cuts their exoskeletons apart, and they dry out. It sounds like he's probably got a weevil problem. They walk everywhere, and they walk by the tens of thousands.
2: Oh, just thousands of them.
1: Yeah.
2: He wants to know where they're coming from.
1: They're just walking around looking for food. They are like a herd of wildebeest, and they go everywhere.
0: A herd of wildebeest. So what can Jeff do, or what can his son do?
1: He can treat around the foundation with diatomaceous earth, and the great thing about DE is that it's not harmful to people or pets or anything else.
2: Yeah, he's got pets and young children, so...
1: Yeah. Yeah. Use DE. He can also go out and vacuum them up. They won't survive the trip through the hose. It beats the living daylights out of them.
2: You know, they get in the house and they'll be on the windowsill, and within a few hours, they're dead.
1: Yeah, they dry out real quick. So you would enhance that with the diatomaceous earth, and everybody would be safe.
0: Okay. Well, appreciate the call, Jeff. Thanks so much for calling in. 1-877-332-8255 is the number. I want to go back to the text line. Lots of texts coming in here. I had mice in the portion of my kitchen cabinet under my sink, but I have no idea how they got in there. What is your theory on or process on how you try and determine where mice are coming into a house?
1: We go around the outside perimeter and we look for any opening bigger than our little finger.
0: I was going to say, it doesn't have to be very big, does it?
1: Size of your little finger. That's how small it is. advise the owner to seal all those up. The way they got into that kick plate underneath your cupboards is they follow the pipes or the electrical up, and usually it's the pipes. For whatever reason, I've never understood it. Plumbers that are putting in a half-inch water line need a 5-inch hole. I don't get it.
3: Plug the hole. Okay, we have 2 minutes left. Blackbirds.
1: Yes.
3: That's all I'm going to say, because I've got so many people, whether it's ripping up tufts of grass on the lawn or just being so damn annoying in the backyard, blackbirds.
1: Okay, so the reason they're ripping up your lawn is because they're insectivores, and there's grubs and bugs and worms in your lawn that they want. So they're ripping things out because they can hear the bugs, and they're going after them as a food source. Mm-hmm. There are tons of them around. It's nesting season. They have a lot of young. They squawk and crow and make all kinds of noises when they have young to let everybody know, look what I did. Mm-hmm. And they're very aggressive. But they won't physically attack you. You just have to have some stones and walk through it.
3: I was going to say, is there a way you can prevent them or deter them from your yard?
1: Not that I'm aware of, unless the city lets us start shooting them again. That ain't liable to happen.
3: And I can't give you license to do that on a radio program, as much as I can tell you what we used to do on the farm.
1: Yeah.
3: But I'll tell you, crows and magpies, like, they are tough to get rid of.
1: They absolutely are. The best weapon there, especially magpies. You figure out where the nest is. Both of the parents will be on the nest at night. You go with Mr. 12 gauge at night, put a round up through the bottom of it, problem solved.
3: In no way does this escape liability for your local community. So keep in mind, there's bylaws.
1: Absolutely.
3: Anyway, Sean, always appreciate having you on the program. Thanks so much for your time. I know we'll do it again. We kind of make this a biannual, or every 6 months or so we have you on.
1: Anytime you want me on, I'm happy to be here, Evan. It's great.
3: Sean Sherwood, you can find him and the team at Poulin's Pest Control. He is a pest management professional. Thank you all for the texts and questions that you sent in today on the show. We'll take a break, and we will be right back for the last part of our show today here on 980 CJME and 650 CKOM.
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1: From the National Newsroom of the Canadian Press, I'm David Augustine. Prime Minister Mark Carney says a personalized revolver from Turkey's president could end up at the Canadian War Museum. The engraved revolvers with ammunition were given to all the NATO leaders at this week's summit in Turkey. Carney says the revolver is with the RCMP and it's been decommissioned so it no longer fires because it's not a legal firearm in Canada. He also joked with reporters that Mounties keep guns away from him. Saskatchewan's government says it's making changes to an income assistance program for those with disabilities. The province says starting September 1st, the Saskatchewan Assured Income for Disability program will be restructured to make it easier for clients to access assistance. Social Services Minister Terry Jensen says the old program was complicated.
2: We have heard time and time again, the program is too complicated and we need to make it easier for clients to navigate and simpler to understand.
1: Jensen says Saskatchewan is removing underutilized benefits as part of the restructuring, but will maintain payment levels to those affected by the changes. Air Canada says flight AC-774 from Los Angeles left the runway at Montreal's airport this afternoon. The Boeing 737 MAX exited the runway at about 4 p.m. Eastern. No injuries were reported. The airport closed its north runway to safely evacuate passengers from the aircraft. Officials warned of possible delays and urged travelers to check flight schedules before heading to the airport. The outbreak of a parasite that causes weeks of watery diarrhea and has infected more than 1,200 people in Michigan has not spread to Canada, based on the latest information from the country's health agency. Dr. Susie Hota at Toronto's University Health Network says the outbreak is caused by the microscopic parasite called Cyclospora.
3: It is a parasite that can infect humans and generally only humans in terms of animals. And when it does infect people, you can get very profuse diarrhea, watery diarrhea, sometimes feel like you're flu-like.
1: Hoda says you should always wash fruits and vegetables, especially prepackaged salads where the produce has been sitting for a long time. In the U.S., Democratic Senate candidate Graham Plattner has made his intentions known that he is dropping out of the race. Plattner has been facing multiple allegations of sexual misconduct, the latest one an allegation of sexual assault by a former girlfriend. Plattner has denied the allegations. Here's more from ABC's Avery Harper, who says candidates are already stepping up and a nominating convention will be held.
4: Troy Jackson, who was a progressive gubernatorial candidate, he is somebody who is a logger. He was endorsed by Bernie Sanders in that gubernatorial primary that he did not win. He is running. We know that CDC alum and public health official in Maine, Nirav Shah, he is also among the names of folks who are throwing their hat in the ring to become the next nominee in this race.
1: Plattner has until July 13th to put his intentions to drop out in writing. This is the Canadian Press. In sports, Jesus Luzardo allowed 2 hits in 7 innings and struck out 11. Justin Crawford's base hit in the 8th inning drove in the game's only run, and the Philadelphia Phillies beat the Cincinnati Reds 1-0 in a pitcher's duel. Luzardo, named to his first All-Star game as an injury replacement on Tuesday, continued his dominance on the road. The left-hander is 6-0 with a 1.38 earned run average this season in 11 starts away from Philadelphia. Eduardo Valencia became the 10th Detroit player to homer in his first career plate appearance as the Tigers beat the Athletics 4-1 for a series sweep. Valencia entered as a pinch hitter in the 7th inning against Hogan Harris and sent a 425-foot shot to center to cap the scoring and help the Tigers seal their third straight series victory. And Munetaka Murakami is expected to return to the slumping Chicago White Sox tomorrow night after being sidelined by a strained right hamstring. Murakami made 2 rehab appearances with AAA Charlotte, going 2-for-7 with a double. From the Canadian Press, I'm David Augustine.
5: I'm David Curtin with your 650 CKOM News Update. Power has been fully restored in Saskatoon following the overnight storm that knocked down trees and power lines. Much of the impacted area was on the west side, but there were also some areas on the east side. Crews have now got all that electricity back on. A muggy heat wave is on its way. Heat warnings are out for the bottom half of Saskatchewan. Yellow level on the west side, orange level on the east side. Temperatures could hit the high 30s with the humidex in the south reaching 45. The province has announced announced changes for the assistance program for people with disabilities, known as SED. The Social Services Minister says it won't impact the level of benefits for current clients, but wouldn't say the same for future clients. In the past few months alone, there have been at least five cases we know of where inmates have been released from jail by mistake in Saskatchewan. So the NDP is demanding a formal review. In its defense, the government says those errors account for less than 1% of all releases. CKOM weather, some local smoke with a risk of a thunderstorm this evening, clearing overnight, a low of 13. Sunny tomorrow morning, but turning cloudy and windy in the afternoon, a high of 32. And like I said, a whole lot hotter on the weekend. That's your 650 CKOM News Update. I'm David Curtin.
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6: Hope you're having a good Thursday as Regina and surrounding area now under an orange heat warning for the next little while, with the temperatures hitting the 30 degrees quite consistently, just in time for the, I almost called it the Jamboree. Wow, that's how old I am. Country Thunder in Craven kicks off. Of course, camping spots opened up. We had some reporters out there almost getting the vehicle stuck, as many people are getting vehicles stuck in Craven ahead of Country Thunder this weekend. With Creed on Saturday night, look for Britton Gray, front row center, singing along, I am sure. So there's a little bit of a weather update. Also, Morocco and France 0-0 right now after the first half. The second half about to begin, and week six in the CFL is underway tonight.
0: Football Hall of Fame writer, TSN insider, and our pipeline to the NFL, CFL, and college ball. Here's Dave Naylor.
6: He is our Dave Naylor from TSN, our CFL, NFL insider on the Green Zone, as we'll get set for week six action in the Canadian Football League. But first, Dave, my most shocking news of the week was the punter in Ottawa didn't get fired after the punt return touchdown by Matthew Sexton last week, because that effort along the sideline was pathetic.
7: Yeah, even by punter standards, that was pathetic. And Ryan Dinwiddie did come out this week and said if he sees a repeat of that, they'll be looking for a new punter. But that has been very Ottawa, I would say, in the DNA of that franchise in the last several years, is even when they play well enough, you know, it's kind of the easy ones. They mess up. And there were two in that game. I mean, there was the worst tackle attempt by a punter in the history of football. I mean, right along the rail. All he's got to do is push the guy out of bounds. And then later in the game, you know, third and one, deep in opposition Saskatchewan territory, can't convert. So, you know, I think the Rough Riders got a bit of a gift last week on those two plays, and Ottawa's playing a little better. We'll see where it goes this week for them.
6: In Edmonton tonight? Come on,
7: where
6: Dave.
7: The rematch, it's funny because Edmonton's an interesting team. And, you know, I've written a lot and talked a lot about the kind of football that's being played this year, which frankly looks quite different than most CFL football we've seen as recently as a year ago. I mean, just the offensive metrics are off the charts. The passing is crazy. Defense is in some teams non-existent, it seems. And Edmonton's like the old school team. You know, they're running it. They're playing decent defense. They're stopping the run. They're doing all those kind of things that they're sort of the throwback team, which was interesting because going into last week, they were also the only undefeated team in the league.
6: Dave Naylor joining us here on the Green Zone. I've got a weird hypothesis. Is any of this to do with the 35-second play clock, that defenses have less chance to organize themselves? Like, the offense knows what they're doing. They're getting the call, but the defense is they need to be a little bit quicker on communication, Dave.
7: Yeah, there's that, I think, has some to do, maybe just changing the pace of play. Maybe defenses aren't quite as set. The other part of it is, Jamie, you got 8 more plays a game. 8 more, you know, like it's about 5.5% more plays per game, at least it was before last week. I haven't measured it this week. So, you know, more 5% more plays. Just, I think when you look at the whole scoring trend, there's a whole bunch of factors that are playing into it. Penalty trends are favoring offense. That's just another one. So when you lift the lid on this, there's it's not one factor, but I think you've isolated one, and I say eight more plays a game is another, and you know, there's just been a whole series of things that have kind of pushed the game in that direction. None more important, perhaps, than the fact that we had zero quarterback injuries until Sunday night when we got two of them. And, you know, this, we also had our first 14-13 game of the year, you know, so.
6: And we are blaming Dave Naylor for a little bit of the QB injuries after 2 weeks ago in the green zone saying, you know, about the offensive explosion is all the QBs are healthy. Here we are, Dave. You're gonna have to eat that one, bud. You're gonna have to eat that one.
7: Yeah, it's a tough one for Bo Levi Mitchell, especially. I mean, just the way his career has come back. I mean, it's rare to see a guy decline to the degree that he did, and then kind of climb all the way back and past where he was, and was having a terrific season. I mean, 9 touchdowns, 1 interception. The sack he took was the 3rd one he'd taken all year. The Ceresma sack where the injury happened. His completion percentage hovering around 80%. I mean. Metrically, I mean, you see how much confidence the Ticats had in Bo Levi Mitchell in that first half of that game. They ran 29 plays, 25 of them were passing plays. You know, that don't need to be balanced. We got Bo Levi Mitchell. Just let him navigate the pocket, make the throws. And ultimately, it's a different game for Hamilton starting this week.
6: So what are you expecting from Jake Dolagala in this start on Sunday against the Riders?
7: Well, I mean, the one thing about Jake Dolagala is he can throw it. You know, like I think Scott Milanovic explained the decision basically saying, you know, Jake's been here for 2 years, Trey's been here for 1, and he has more time on task with him. But, you know, I've watched a couple of training camp practices this spring with Hamilton, and you really are reminded of how Jake Dolagala has got an arm. He can throw the deep ball, you know, so that's something that Hamilton has done very efficiently. They haven't thrown the ball deep a ton. I mean, it feels like Bo's been throwing it deep a ton, but he's actually just been completing it deep a ton. He's really selective in those throws and able to make that. But, you know, it's certainly a passing first offense. Larry Roundtree, their running back, has been okay, but they haven't really featured him. So, I think if you look at trying to keep consistent as much as possible with what they've been doing to this point, you're going Jake Dolagala because of his arm strength and that ability to stand there. You know, the stuff that's going to be harder to replicate with Bo Levi Mitchell is the decision-making, right? The surveying the field, the going through your reads, all the things that Scott Milanovic coaches and preaches. The good thing for Jake is he has been under Scott's direction for 2 years because, you know, he has some real do's and don'ts in the way he likes quarterbacks to play. But just the processing and experience is going to be there because he just hasn't played that much.
6: Dave Naylor's our CFL and NFL insider here on the Green Zone from TSN. Dave's been doing his work writing on TSN.ca about the, of course, aggressive, highly functioning offenses. But are any records going to fall in the CFL this year? Mike Pringle, Stiegel, Justin Rankin might break a Mike Pringle record. Dave Naylor's going to break that down for us. Coming up next. And are the BC Lions alive? Have they awoke just in time to have a bye week? This is 980 CJME and 650 CKOM.
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6: Jamie Nye with you here on The Green Zone. Nice to be back. Thanks to Drew Remenda filling in last week, and then Justin Blackwell and Scott Roblin teamed up for the last couple of days. But here I am back again in the big chair, getting ready for game day on Sunday. The Riders and the Tiger Cats, 5 o'clock kickoff, Green Zone pregame show at 3. But we're talking CFL football right now with our CFL insider from TSN, Dave Naylor. Before we get into the stats and the potential record-breaking seasons that some players are on projections for, let's get to the BC Lions. Are we seeing them come alive, and is this bye week at the worst time or maybe a best time to recalibrate after a 1-3 start?
7: Yeah, I think just overall, they just played a much crisper version of football last week against the Edmonton Elks, and they won the turnover battle, and they managed to control Justin Rankin along the ground. He did some things out of the backfield, so they didn't keep him completely bottled up, but we were the first team to be able to keep him grounded. And also, as they played a crisper version of football, they still got some injuries there. I mean, Javon Katois played one game. So, they've still been down a couple of those offensive pieces. So I think in that sense, the bye does come at a good time because those guys get more time to heal up and, greater likelihood they're going to be back sooner having had the bye week. And I would think from a coaching perspective, I mean, you always say it's easier to coach after a loss, but I think after not necessarily after three losses, you know. And I think when you see some positive things happen after they've had a number of negative performances to open the season, it's probably not a bad time to just, you know, take some time and reinforce those things. I think the Lions, you know, when you looked at the offensive talent on that team, I never really thought they were going to fall out of it this year. I just think they're too talented. And when you throw in the injuries and some of the turnovers and things like that, I'd expect things would kind of correct themselves. And they still, I don't believe, have hired a new offense or a new special teams coach, which is kind of done by committee last week. So they may be getting that sorted out right now as well.
6: Yeah, that was a weird one. Was the change to the special teams coordinator. Now it's done by committee for now, anyways, for the BC Lions, because I don't know what side of the ball was worse, the defense or the special teams for BC at the start of the season, to be quite honest. But Dave, outside of the BC Lions struggling and the Ottawa Redblacks, we are seeing red hot offenses. You wrote about it, kind of a two-parter series. You've written now about some of the records projected to be close to threatened. There's one that I think, if Justin Rankin stays healthy, knock on wood, that the yards from scrimmage record is going to take a tumble from Mike Pringle this year, because what Justin Rankin is doing, he's projected right now to be the first ever 1,000 yards, rushing yards, receiving. And what he's projected to do this year has never been seen in the Canadian Football League.
7: Yeah, there were basically six records that I took a look at. Two passing, two rushing, and two receiving. And the rushing, and then one that's sort of, as you say, rushing and receiving, because he's got a shot at the Mike Pringle rushing, all-time rushing record as well, you know, based on, even though he's held to 19 yards last week on the ground, you know, that one is within range as well. But the reason that one makes that more difficult is Mike Pringle, in that season when he set that record in 1998, was getting about 20 carries a game, and Justin Rankin's getting 13. So, I mean, two-thirds the number of carries, that would be tough to have. The difference is he does have an explosive quality to his game that Mike Pringle didn't have. Mike Pringle was a hard, tough runner who could, you know, hit the hole and burst, but he wasn't a guy that was going 45, 50 yards very often the way Rankin can, and can when you dump it off to him. That's the thing, is he doesn't have to be, you know, lining up as a receiver and running a 20-yard route to get receiving yards. You can dump it off to him, and he can turn that into 45. So I think that is one of, as you say, the all-purpose yardage record, I think, is one that could be susceptible. The other two that I think are interesting are both Tyson Philpott marks. I mean, he's on pace to shatter Alan Pitts' 2,036 yards from 1994 by about 600 yards right now. He's at 587. He's the highest targeted player in the league. He leads the league in throws over 30 yards. He leads the league in yards after catch. So whether you're throwing it to him as a field stretcher or you're dumping it to him underneath, he can really make those yards add up. You know, they also have another highly targeted player on their team in Tyler Snead. So that pulls, you know, some coverage away from him. So I think that's really the Mookie Mitchell record of 160 receptions is like a crazy number. And you go back to that one. I mean, he did it with the lowest scoring offense in the league and Kerwin Bell as his quarterback. He maybe should, you know, get a special mark for that. But you look at what Tyson Philpott's doing right now. I mean, he's averaging, Mitchell averaged 8.9 yards a catch. Tyson Philpott's averaging 9. So Montreal's throwing the ball like 30, more than averaging more than 38 passes a game through the first four. So there's such a high passing volume offense that it puts Philpott in range for a couple of those marks. Now, the big thing with him is the most games Tyson Philpott has ever played in his career in a season, 13. And if you look at the CFL single season record holders, they're pretty much guys who played all 18 or 17 out of 18. But I think Tyson Philpott to me is a very, very exciting player, not just in the league, but historically, potentially, with a couple of those marks that he's going after this season.
6: And of course, a battle of the Philpotts this weekend highlights the CFL schedule with the Jalen and the Stamps against Tyson and the Alouettes. Dave, we'll leave it there. Enjoy week 6 in the CFL, and we'll chat again next week.
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22: 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We're going to find out their next game, aren't we, Belton, when the Hamilton Tiger Cats come to visit the Roughriders.
23: Oh, yeah, they better figure something out because Tiger Cats, you better believe they're going to score some points. What are they going to do there, Britton?
24: 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I need to see this Riders defense put a stop to it. Some more pressure from that defensive line. And will the secondary finally get their first interception of the season?
17: 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The Green Zone Game Day.
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2: I'm David Curtin with your 650 CKOM News Update. Power has been fully restored in Saskatoon following the overnight storm that knocked down trees and power lines. Much of the impacted area was on the west side, but there were also some areas on the east side. Crews have now got all that electricity back on. A muggy heat wave is on its way. Heat warnings are out for the bottom half of Saskatchewan. Yellow level on the west side, orange level on the east side. Temperatures could hit the high 30s with the humidex in the south reaching 45. The province has announced changes for the assistance program for people with disabilities, known as SED. The Social Services Minister says it won't impact the level of benefits for current clients, but it wouldn't say the same for future clients. In the past few months alone, there have been at least 5 cases we know of where inmates have been released from jail by mistake in Saskatchewan, so the NDP is demanding a formal review. In its defense, the government says those errors account for less than 1% of all releases. CKOM weather, some local smoke with a risk of a thunderstorm this evening, clearing overnight, a low of 13. Sunny tomorrow morning, but turning cloudy and windy in the afternoon, a high of 32. And like I said, a whole lot hotter on the weekend. That's your 650 CKOM News Update. I'm David Curtin.
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was there for the demise of Mexico. If you're just joining, I'm back this week, today, after a Mexico adventure. Congratulations to my sister-in-law, Jackie, and her new husband, Danny, on their nuptials on July the 4th. And that's why we're in Mexico. And one of the nights, my son and I went to the sports bar, and it was jammed for Mexico and England. I was texting Sarah Mills while I was there too, going, this is something else, watching Mexico and England in Mexico. And of course, there was a few moments in that game, including the red card to England on, you know, the studs up tackle. There was some things said in Spanish that I did not understand, but I knew probably were some cuss words in Spanish. And I told Sarah when I returned today, I went, you got nothing on some of the Mexican fans I was watching play. Like, Sarah gets really intense watching England play, but that was another level. And if that game was as controversial ending as it was for Egypt against Argentina, I'm not sure what would have happened that night, because it was intense. And my son really enjoyed the Mexican chants that he also didn't understand, except for the when they yelled Mexico. He was taking part in those ones. But of course, England prevailed. They take on Norway in one of those quarterfinal games at the World Cup. Drew's talked about this last week, I know, because we were chatting with it before I left. We need to just have a lot more fun at sporting events in North America. We wait for something to happen to react for the most part. That is not the case when it comes to the football fans I was watching. And of course, staying at a resort, you have people from all over the world. So when Argentina was playing, there was those from Argentina that were there supporting Argentina. There was some people from Egypt as well who were supporting them, watching their games. The American side, of course. I'll get into that in just a little bit. A lot of Canadians watching them fall to Morocco 3-0 as well at the World Cup. But there are a few things that I did miss that I want to get into. Of course, the Canadian Football League, Bo Levi Mitchell and Zach Collaros, hate seeing quarterbacks get hurt. Bo Levi Mitchell, especially, a gruesome leg injury for the quarterback of the Tiger Cats. Hoping he can respond well to that leg injury and not be out as long as we definitely saw with Chad Kelly missing all of last year, rehabbing a significant leg injury. And we never know what's up with Zach Collaros when it's a neck injury, maybe concussion, we're not sure. He's out this week. Drew Brown starts. If you see my power rankings, wherever you consume the Green Zone and the videos we're doing, whether it be on X, TikTok, as well as Instagram, YouTube shorts as well. If you see my power rankings, I dropped Hamilton and Winnipeg down without quarterbacks. That's just the reality of it. But also NHL free agency happened when I was gone. July the 1st, I knew Drew would have had you covered. He had Darnell Nurse on the show after that trade from the Edmonton Oilers to the Sharks. By the way, is Edmonton actually better? Are they better? Are they? Like losing Darnell Nurse off the... Like, are they better? Because they go out and sign Freddie Anderson. Freddie Anderson, playoff Freddie Anderson, was pretty darn good. Regular season Freddie Anderson had numbers that would remind you of a certain, what's his name again? Oh, yeah, Stuart Skinner, who's now backing up maybe Connor Hellebuyck, maybe not, depending on what happens there in Winnipeg. And the Leafs as well go out and get Sergei Bobrovsky. Now, both these deals, financially friendly for both teams. But are the Leafs and Oilers actually better with those two goaltenders in comparison to what you had with Tristan Jarry, Calvin Pickard, Connor Ingram? Is Freddie Anderson an upgrade? Should be, if he can play like he did in the playoffs. But here's the thing with the Edmonton Oilers.

0: Mike Babcock has a job to do. The players in front of Freddie Anderson have to play better, or Freddie Anderson's going to look like Tristan Jarry or Stuart Skinner or any other goaltender that has been in Edmonton over the last decade who they've ran out of town because they're not good enough. It's not the goalie. Also, it's not the coaches. We've been down this road. We talked about it. Finally, Connor McDavid and Leon Draisaitl said, okay, we'll listen to you now. We understand. We got to be different players, and we'll listen to you. You better, or it's going to be the same old with the Edmonton Oilers. Also, something happened while I was away. The Kawhi Leonard trade to Toronto for a load of picks. Really? Mr. Load Management? Is he going to play enough to yield what you want him to yield, which of course is another NBA championship? When he's on the floor, he is one of the best players in basketball. That is a fact. However, he's getting older, and he likes sitting on the bench a lot during the regular season, if he even shows up. Oh, and by the way, a new little wrinkle in all of this news today out of the National Basketball Association is the Clippers-Raptors trade will not be complete until the NBA investigation into the Clippers is over. You remember this story from a few weeks ago? Kawhi Leonard's contract and how much money he was making and potentially making under the table away from the NBA salary structure through a company called Aspiration surrounding Joe Sandberg and that company, and that Kawhi Leonard possibly was getting money from the LA Clippers through this other organ. Like the Clippers were investing a lot of money in this company, which also wasn't with Kawhi Leonard. So maybe he was getting other money under the table through this. There's an investigation going on. It sounds a little shady, but now we know the Raptors want the deal done. The Clippers want the deal done, but the NBA is saying, because if they find Kawhi Leonard at fault or his people at fault, there could be suspensions. And then will the Raptors want to finalize this trade with Kawhi Leonard? Not a big fan of the Kawhi Leonard trade, to be quite honest, with the Toronto Raptors. I think you're giving up way too much for Kawhi. Also, there, I was always of the fear that is he just playing with Toronto again to get more money from somebody else? And LeBron watch, as well as going on in the NBA, with LeBron in free agency, could he have a swan song with a different organization than the LA Lakers? What else has been going on while I'm away? Oh, yeah, the FIFA World Cup. And what happened with USA and Flo Balogun being able to play despite an automatic suspension with a red card, and old Trump gets on the phone with his buddy Infantino and says, hey, can you do me a solid? I think that was a bogus foul. I've never watched a soccer game in my life, but I'm going to pretend that it was a bogus foul. And then, of course, an independent review that I'm sure the president of FIFA had nothing to do with. The president of FIFA, who made a trophy for his buddy Donald Trump, didn't have anything to do with the American best player being cleared to play in that game against Belgium. And I will tell you what, there was nobody at my resort who was cheering for the United States except for the handful of Americans that were there. There was a lot of very pleased soccer fans when Belgium beat the United States 4-1 in that soccer game. The level of corruption about FIFA, we know. On, you know, the briefcases of money, the bidding process, which is just wine and dine FIFA executives and spend millions of dollars to get these games in your country, which Canada did, which the United States did, with Mexico did, absolutely. Then the games start and you go, oh, these are great games. These are athletes doing their best to represent their countries to win a championship and to achieve a boyhood dream. And then that garbage happens and you go, oh my goodness. And then Egypt. We call it the Montreal screw job for wrestling fans with Bret Hart. Like, is it the same for that, whatever they call it? The World Cup screw job for Egypt against Argentina? Because I don't know if you were watching, but I know what I saw. I saw an Egyptian goal get wiped out for a foul that happened on the other side of the pitch that led to the goal. And then later on, Argentina scores and you go, whoa, whoa, whoa. Did Mo Salah get fouled that led to that? Oh, you're not going to go to VAR on that one? No, you're going to leave it be that Argentina scores? I was a bit taken aback by that and going, what pays for FIFA? Lionel Messi being in the quarterfinal or Mo Salah in Egypt? I'm guessing Argentina has a little bit bigger following for FIFA. It robs you of the what you hope to be the purity of the actual game on the pitch. Although, yeah, the diving's a little bit of excessive at times. I'm Jamie Nye. This is The Green Zone. And that's just congratulations to Travis Kelce and Taylor Swift. They got married too while I was away. This is 980 CJME and 650 CKOM.
1: 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The Green Zone with Jamie Nye. 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
0: Jamie Nye back from vacation. Getting ready for the Riders and the Tiger Cats this Sunday in Week 6 action. That'll put a bow on Week 6 that starts tonight with Edmonton and Ottawa. The pregame show on Sunday begins at 3, the kickoff at 5 o'clock on TSN. A little of international hockey news today. Some kid named Macklin Celebrini was named the IIHF Male Player of the Year. Yes, the Canadian teenager was fantastic at the Olympics, led the tournament in goals with a silver medal for Canada, and then of course, was Canada's captain at the IIHF World Championship back in May/June. So Macklin Celebrini named the IIHF Male Player of the Year on 980 CJME and 650 CKOM.
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1: From the National Newsroom of the Canadian Press, I'm David Augustine. RCMP have expanded the search for 6-year-old Lenakai Morrison from Alberta into northern BC, the Northwest Territories, and Yukon. An Amber Alert was issued after police say he was taken Tuesday from Valhalla Center, northwest of Grand Prairie. Police say Lenakai was last seen Thursday morning in Fort St. John and may be with his mother, Christina Morrison, her partner, Daniel Ludwig, and another child. Investigators believe the group switched vehicles and may now be in a red 2006 Ford F-350 with Alberta plate CXW8820. Prime Minister Mark Carney says the personalized revolver and ammunition gifted to him by the Turkish president at the conclusion of the NATO summit in Ankara was not something he expected. Carney laughed when reporters asked him about the gift.
2: It struck me that my gift of maple syrup kind of undermatched the whatever it was, 357 caliber, whatever.
1: Carney says the revolver is with the RCMP and has been decommissioned so it can no longer fire, as it's not a legal firearm in Canada. A Toronto social housing complex that stood empty for nearly 2 decades is being reopened to new tenants. Persistent flooding from a nearby creek and mold issues forced tenants out in 2008. The flood risk has been reduced by blocking off the basement and filling it with gravel, allowing water to pass under the building. The 17-unit townhouse complex could see new residents as early as August. Experts say reverse mortgages are an option worth considering for older Canadians who are house rich, cash poor, and well aware of the pros and cons. Barbara Knobloch is a financial planner at Money Coaches Canada. She says that with high interest rates compounding over many years, there is often little to no equity left in the home once a homeowner with a reverse mortgage sells or passes away.
3: The client for whom this could be a fit would be the person who doesn't care so much about estate preservation. They may not have any children or other people that they want to leave an estate to. They would say, like, you know, this is my house, you know, I've worked towards it and I want to stay here.
1: On the plus side, reverse mortgages can help seniors access the funds they need to age in place and stay close to support systems and trusted health providers. Well, Canadians who bought beef after 2015 could be eligible for a part of a proposed settlement over allegations of price fixing. A statement from multiple Canadian law firms says several beef companies have agreed to pay nearly $8 million. The class action lawsuit was filed in 2022, alleging the companies were involved in an unlawful conspiracy involving the supply or price of beef sold in Canada. The deal still needs to be approved by the courts. And Aritzia says its first quarter net income nearly tripled to $117.3 million as sales surged in both Canada and the U.S. The Vancouver-based retailer says growth was helped by 19 boutique openings or renovations, stronger marketing, a new app, and a well-balanced product lineup. This is the Canadian Press. In sports, Kawhi Leonard's trade to the Toronto Raptors is on hold because of an NBA investigation into the Los Angeles Clippers. The league is examining whether the Clippers circumvented salary cap rules. The Raptors announced they will wait for the investigation's outcome. Leonard, a 7-time All-Star, is coming off his highest scoring season. France is off to the World Cup semifinals for a third straight tournament after beating Morocco 2-0 at Boston Stadium. Superstars Kylian Mbappe and Ousmane Dembele scored for France, which will next face either Spain or Belgium in the final four. Mbappe now has 20 goals in 20 career World Cup games. And Canada's Macklin Celebrini has been named the International Ice Hockey Federation's Male Player of the Year. The 20-year-old from North Vancouver, BC, helped Canada win silver at the Milan Cortina Winter Olympics, where he led the tournament with 5 goals and was named an All-Star. He also finished second in tournament scoring at the World Championship. From the Canadian Press, I'm David Augustine.
4: I'm David Curtin with your 650 CKOM News Update. Power has been fully restored in Saskatoon following the overnight storm that knocked down trees and power lines. Much of the impacted area was on the west side, but there were also some areas on the east side. Crews have now got all that electricity back on. A muggy heat wave is on its way. Heat warnings are out for the bottom half of Saskatchewan. Yellow level on the west side, orange level on the east side. Temperatures could hit the high 30s with the humidex in the south reaching 45. The province has announced changes for the assistance assistance program for people with disabilities, known as SED. The Social Services Minister says it won't impact the level of benefits for current clients, but wouldn't say the same for future clients. In the past few months alone, there have been at least five cases we know of where inmates have been released from jail by mistake in Saskatchewan. So the NDP is demanding a formal review. In its defense, the government says those errors account for less than 1% of all releases. CKOM weather, some local smoke with a risk of a thunderstorm this evening, clearing overnight, a low of 13. Sunny tomorrow morning, but turning cloudy and windy in the afternoon, a high of 32. And like I said, a whole lot hotter on the weekend. That's your 650 CKOM News Update. I'm David Curtin.
0: 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The Green Zone is Saskatchewan's number one sports show, starring Jamie Nye. Recorded earlier for broadcast now. The Green Zone with Jamie Nye, 650 CKOM.
5: Well, a good Thursday afternoon, Saskatchewan. Jamie Nye with you here on the Green Zone. Well, the CFL and the Canadian Football Hall of Fame have done some things a little bit differently this year in their Hall of Fame announcement. Usually, it all comes out at once. They put the whole list. Here's our class. Here are all the names. This year, they're giving each inductee their own time in the spotlight. So a few weeks ago, it was Brandon Banks, Hamilton Tiger Cats. Then it was Sean Millington. And of course, this week, with a call from head coach of the Saskatchewan Rough Riders, Corey Mace. On FaceTime, because you know how much Corey Mace loves his FaceTime calls. Charleston Hughes gets the call to the hall and joins us now here on the Green Zone. First off, Charleston, congratulations.
6: Thank you. I appreciate it.
5: How much did it mean that it was Corey Mace on FaceTime to tell you you're a Canadian Football Hall of Famer?
6: It was shocking, man, you know, but I do appreciate it. It was him. You know, there were so many different people out there that it could have been, but I think it makes it even more special that he had the opportunity to do that, and I know that was something that he was pretty excited about, too.
5: When you come to the Canadian Football League, you know, way back in 2008, could you have ever imagined that your career would mean championships, all-stars, and now a spot with your bust in the Canadian Football Hall of Fame?
6: I didn't, man. I mean, once you're in the moment, I mean, you don't even think about stuff like that. You know, I didn't really set goals for myself. I just set short-term goals and said, year after year, I got to get better. Game after game, I got to get better. You know, and just keep working to improve every single year and just keep drive alive, really. That's the hardest part about all this, is trying to find ways to keep your drive alive and stay in the game and stay motivated. I mean, that was the hard part about every single year after year.
5: Charleston, let's start where it started. What was that first, you know, call that you got about, you know, the Calgary Stampeders being interested? You're a Michigan guy, high school, university, and then all of a sudden a team up in Canada says, hey, we'd like you to head up north.
6: I had kind of a bumpy road when it came to football. You know, it was one of those things where it was like I was out, I played, I went to mini camp with NFL teams. No real opportunities really given to me. Shoot, I was scooping ice cream at Haagen-Dazs. So that was part of my beginnings. And one day I went to a tryout, and I was like the fastest guy at the tryout. I was the most talented guy at the tryout because I was a big guy, and I was the speed guy at the tryout. John Murphy ended up finding me at that tryout, and it's a long backstory to that, you know, we'll talk about at another time, but it's some funny stuff, and, you know, the way the world works and the way, you know, football came back to me and found me, and John Murphy, like I said, was a big part of that.
5: Of course, and then your first year, you go on and win a Grey Cup in 2008. Not too shabby?
6: Yeah, after getting cut first. The Stampeders cut me first. Then they brought me back maybe like 2 weeks later. And then I came back, and it wasn't no turning back after that point.
5: Charleston Hughes with us going into the Canadian Football Hall of Fame. Of course, announced his retirement in 2023, waited his 3 years, and here you go, into the 2026 class with the Canadian Football Hall of Fame. When we talked after your retirement, you said it was when your 13-year-old beat you in the mile run where you went, okay, this retirement thing might be sooner rather than later for you. Have you tried to be able to beat your now 16-year-old in a mile race since?
6: Hey, man, I've been running. I've been working out, and I'm in shape. I'm in great shape. So, I've been making sure I'm maintaining myself right now, making sure I stay in shape, make sure I'm eating healthy, keeping my weight down, using my dietitian, you know, making sure she, you know, keep a chokehold on me when it comes to my nutrition. So everything's been good, man. I'm in great tip-top condition.
5: So are you saying you could play today or no?
6: What? I give you 20 plays max.
5: I think more than what Corey could give, but he'd give it a college try, I'm sure. Charleston Hughes joining us here in the Green Zone. It's interesting to watch a man extend his career, because Calgary says, you know, you get traded to Hamilton, and then that same day you get traded to Saskatchewan, and the reasoning for Calgary was like, not sure how many miles are left. And you did your due diligence as what you're doing now. But what are some of those things as you got older you worked on to make sure you were able to extend your career and continue to be the league leader in sacks?
6: Man, one thing I did do, man, like I said, it's about keeping that drive, keeping that streak going. Really internally, because you go into a battle with yourself when you get up there in age, and you start to, you know, play mental games with yourself to see, do I have it? And you start to question yourself, and everybody's questioning you around you. And it's just like one of those things where you got to find ways to stay motivated. You know, you got to find ways to, you know, lift weights, different ways to work out, different ways to train. I mean, different ways of taking care of your body. I mean, I've held strong to all my pregame rituals, making sure I'm warmed up good. I stayed strong to taking care of my body, whether it was massage therapy, whether it was cryotherapy, whether it was needling, whether it was IV therapy, whether it was going to yoga classes, going to steam rooms, going to hot yoga, going on diets. I did everything under the moon, making sure I was always challenging myself when I wasn't playing football.
5: Is that why you told Derek Moncrief to not eat Kraft cheese on social media recently?
6: Yeah, for some reason that dude loved Kraft cheese. I used to tell him, like, stop eating that stuff, man. It's bad for you. Like, Kraft cheese isn't real cheese.
5: All those Kraft singles. Yeah, I'm not sure about that.
6: Love those Kraft singles.
5: Charleston Hughes going to the Canadian Football Hall of Fame. A lot of the guys who retire, they say the one thing they miss most may not be the pain of the game, but the brotherhood in the room. Is that true? A couple of years removed now, Charleston, how much you missed that brotherhood, the daily, even it's the meetings, the games, the competitions, all those things with your teammates?
6: Yeah, man, that's really one of those hard things about, you know, leaving the game and walking away from the game, is the fact that you build relationships, you build camaraderie, you build, you know, so you build absolute friendships that will last a lifetime with, you know, some of those teammates. And that's because you guys go to battle on the field together. You know, some of the guys you cry together after you've lost the game or lost the championship. Some of them guys you celebrate with because you won a championship. So some of the highest highs and the lowest lows in your life have been celebrated with your teammates and even your coaching staff. So when you walk away from all that and you leave all that behind, it's like it kind of puts you in a weird space and a weird situation where you try to find ways to get around that and find things that you can do to, you know, keep yourself focused and keep yourself mentally strong in other places. So, yeah, man, I miss the game. I miss my teammates. I miss, you know, being out on the field, listening to the crowd roar after every sack, after every big play. I mean, those are some moments that I can only imagine now and dream of that I would never get back. I can only imagine it now.
5: Charleston Hughes with us, going to the Canadian Football Hall of Fame. A lot of his career in Calgary, and then February the 2nd, 2018, traded to the Hamilton Tiger Cats. Later that day, traded to the Saskatchewan Rough Riders. You played so many tough games against Saskatchewan, playoffs, the rivalries, the fans in Saskatchewan all over Henry Burris and yourself on the east sideline. And then you put on the green uniform, Charleston. What was that transition like?
6: It was probably the best transition in my career to give me the kick that I needed, you know, to really regenerate who I was. What I left in Calgary, I did an amazing, you know, job in Calgary. I gave them everything I had at the time, and I thought I was going to finish my career in Calgary, really. So I didn't foresee myself leaving. So when they decided to let me go and trade me away, you know, it made me feel like they didn't believe in me anymore. They made me feel like they didn't want me around anymore. Like I wasn't really producing like I was anymore. So it definitely put me in a bad state. So I felt like I had something to prove. I felt like I had, you know, a chip on my shoulder at that point, and I had to find ways to, you know, prove them wrong. Prove them that you made a mistake doing that. You should have kept me around because I'm not on the back end of my career yet. So I extended it out maybe another seven years, something like that.
5: And final one for you, Charleston. And it's about the guy who gave you the call. Are you surprised at all as how successful Corey Mace has become as a guy you battled with as a teammate, then worked with as a coach, and now get to see as a Grey Cup champion head coach?
6: Nah, man, I'm not surprised at that, man. When you got somebody like Corey Mace, who's been in the trenches, who's been with winning teams, who's been with winning coaches, who actually know what it takes to, you know, build a winning program, it's no surprise that he has the characteristics to be a championship head coach, you know, future GM, whatever he desires in the CFL is there for him. As long as he, you know, keeps true to himself, which he's been doing, which, you know, I even have more appreciation for him just because of that reason, that he's been true to himself and true to what he does, you know, and his abilities. So, hey, man. More kudos to him.
5: Well, Charleston, again, congratulations. I can't wait for your moment with the Canadian Football Hall of Fame to be officially inducted. What a career, and no doubt deserving of this honor.
6: Thank you. I appreciate it.
5: That is Charleston Hughes going to the Canadian Football Hall of Fame in the 2026 class, as they have done it different. Every second week or so, a new name gets it, with Brandon Banks, then Sean Millington, now Charleston Hughes. See if there's more on the way. Jamie and I with you here on the Green Zone. Well, France is off to the semifinal at the World Cup with a win over Morocco. Kylian Mbappe with another goal, moving closer and closer to passing Lionel Messi for the most goals in a World Cup career. And he's still got like a decade left in his World Cup career for France. This is the Green Zone on 980 CJME and 650 CKLM.
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5: Great to be back on home soil. Jamie Nye with you here on the Green Zone. Again, thanks to Justin Blackwell and Scott Roblin this week filling in. And was it nice to have Drew Remenda talk some hockey last week with you? Darnell Nurse joined him. The newest member of the San Jose Sharks, as Edmonton gets rid of that contract, San Jose gets, and they got Jacob Trouba. Sharks are in the playoffs next year. Should I do my first put it on the board since usually Locker was in charge of the board? And we're getting some texts. Couple of Fridays ago, before I left to Mexico, we'd announced that Locker is moving over to help launch a new radio station with Rocco Radio in Saskatoon, if you're pondering where the heck Locker is. So he's working on that. behind the scenes for the next little bit until that officially launches in Saskatoon. Now, I don't know if I want to put it on the board, but I have a very good feeling the San Jose Sharks will be in the playoffs next year. This is 980 CJME and 650 CKOM.
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30: Saskatchewan's business community has about 10% more female-owned businesses than the rest of the country. 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
4: I'm David Curtin with your 650 CKOM news update. Power has been fully restored in Saskatoon following the overnight storm that knocked down trees and power lines. Much of the impacted area was on the west side, but there were also some areas on the east side. Crews have now got all that electricity back on. A muggy heat wave is on its way. Heat warnings are out for the bottom half of Saskatchewan. Yellow level on the west side, orange level on the east side. Temperatures could hit the high 30s with the Humidex in the south reaching 45. The province has announced changes for the assistance program for people with disabilities, known as SED. The Social Services Minister says it won't impact the level of benefits for current clients, but wouldn't say the same for future clients. In the past few months alone, there have been at least 5 cases we know of where inmates have been released from jail by mistake in Saskatchewan, so the NDP is demanding a formal review. In its defense, the government says those errors account for less than 1% of all releases. CKOM weather, some local smoke with a risk of a thunderstorm this evening, clearing overnight, a low of 13. Sunny tomorrow morning, but turning cloudy and windy in the afternoon, a high of 32. And like I said, a whole lot hotter on the weekend. That's your 650 CKOM news update. I'm David Curtin.
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has me a bit amused. So LeBron James is available to be signed in the NBA. But ESPN and NBA insider Sham Sharania is reporting that LeBron's leading suitors are sending voice notes to agent Rich Paul. Voice notes? These are the teams. The Cavs, the Heat, the Warriors, the Timberwolves, and the 76ers are among the teams that have sent voice notes to LeBron James, agent Rich Paul. What do you think those voice notes sound like? Other than, hey, Rich, it's blank from the Cleveland Cavaliers. We think LeBron James would be a good fit. Here's the money we're offering. Bye. What are you doing in a voice note to convince Rich Paul and LeBron James it's a good fit? And how long of a voice note are you leaving? I'm sorry, if I'm getting a voice note that's longer than 30 seconds, it better be some content within that to keep me engaged. Like, my son will send me a voice note. It is 8 seconds long. They're adorable. Or you get a voice note from somebody who accidentally hit the voice memo function, and it's just pocket noise for a little while, and then you just give up. This is a new era of sports negotiation. And here's the other question. Is Rich not able to just pick up the phone and talk to them? Like, is this a request from Rich Paul to send me a voice note so I can forward it to LeBron? Is that what it is? Just take the call, Rich. Just answer the phone. By the way, if you'd like to leave us a voice note, we'd love you to do that. You just text them to 1-877-332-8255. That's how you do it. You got a rant. I say something that ticks you off and you stew on it for a bit and you go, I know what I want to say tonight. Send it in. Or maybe you needed to go on a rant about Scott Roblin robbing Dylan Cease of a no-hitter yesterday on the Green Zone. You can do that too. Rant away. You're at the game. I'm hoping we get to the point where you are at the game and you see something and you want to rant about it and you send it in and we play it on the postgame show. Like, just all of a sudden you see one of the replay center come in and you're like, that's enough of this. Daryl was right. And you rant in your phone. People around you might think you look like a lunatic, but that's fine. You say, I'm just... Anybody else have anything to say to the Green Zone? You just send us a voice note. A little less serious than trying to negotiate with one of the biggest names in basketball to be a member of your team. Also, if he goes to the Heat to join Giannis Antetokounmpo, I'm going to be upset. I'm going to be upset. Jamie and I with you here on the Green Zone. Well, let's dig into the Tom Dundon and family story. Yesterday, the Carolina Hurricanes officially unveiled the names engraved on the Stanley Cup after winning the championship. As a couple of years ago, it was the Florida Panthers who did, or maybe it was Tampa Bay. But a few years ago, they changed the time of the engraving. It used to be after the players had the cup for the summer. But the Hockey Hall of Fame and the Keeper of the Cup, Phil Pritchard, said, is there any way we could squeeze it in before the summer trip that when they're with their friends and family, the names are already on there? So they changed the protocol a few years ago to engrave the trophy before it begins its summer vacation, going all over the world to the players and the teams. So Tom Dundon and the Carolina Hurricanes unveiled the trophy, the engraving,

0: And it didn't take you long to notice that's a lot of Dundons that are listed on the Stanley Cup. There's Tom, the owner, his wife, and then another kid and another kid and another kid. And these are, a couple of these are their children. Like when the Ilitches and, well, the Violas of the Florida Panthers, they had grown children who were working with the company that owned the team that they could go, no, no, they're part of the team. Should the owners, like, grade school kids' names be on the Stanley Cup? 1-877-332-8255. For instance, I'm all of a sudden a billionaire. And I buy, and I'm not going to buy the Vancouver Canucks because they'll never win the Stanley Cup. I buy a team that theoretically probably a Southern American team or a team with a state with no tax. I buy one of those teams. They win the Stanley Cup. Should I put my 8-year-old's name on the Stanley Cup? Is that fair or foul? 1-877-332-8255 is the number. Because you have to keep in mind this fact. Teams are only allowed 52 names. So think about it. Those 52 names are forever engraved on the cup. And of course, it's on rings. And after so many years, one of those rings gets removed and it gets put in the safe at the Hockey Hall of Fame. Please go to, if you're a hockey fan, go to the Hockey Hall of Fame. Go to the trophy room. Go into the safe where all those rings are and the original Stanley Cup as well. It's just cool to be in there. So forever in the Hockey Hall of Fame. And you have to decide 52 people to go on there. 52. 1-877-332-8255. Should the kids of the owners be on there? I don't think so. Unless they have an active part with the company, other than they eat cereal and Fruit Loops for breakfast with dad before he goes to work every day. Shouldn't put you on the Stanley Cup. And then there are those, his part owners, his minority owners' names, not on the Stanley Cup. Those guys paid him millions of dollars. Not on the Stanley Cup. But the kindergartner is. 1-877-332-8255 is the fan line. I'd love to hear what you think. Or maybe you think, hey, his team, his rules. If the employees have an issue with it, deal with it. I dare you to go to the billionaire's office as an employee of the Carolina Hurricanes and complain that the kids are on the Stanley Cup. Jamie and I with you. Well, speaking of voice memos, Jordan sent one in on this.
1: Get those kids' names off the Stanley Cup now. Jordan from Birch Hills.
0: There you go, Jordan. Thanks for the... See, that's... it. Maybe that's all the voice memos that are being left. Hey, we want LeBron James. This is the Cleveland Cavaliers. And that's all it is. It's as simple as that to leave you a voice memo here on the Green Zone at 1-877-332-8255. Let me know now. Should those kids' names be on the Stanley Cup? Should there be rules for the Hockey Hall of Fame before the engravings go on? Or is it up to Tom on what names go on the cup? This is 980 CJME and 650 CKOM.
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6: The city of Saskatoon stands among the five top cities in the country when it comes to diversification of export markets. When the imposition of tariffs by the U.S. prompted a push for Canadians to look for alternate markets, Saskatoon, along with Kelowna and Calgary, did the best job of taking up that challenge, according to the Canadian Chamber of Commerce. I'm Paul Martin.
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0: Jamie Nye with the ear in the Green Zone. It's a very one-sided debate right now on the Dundon family's inclusion on the Stanley Cup engraving for the Carolina Hurricanes. The owner, his wife, and a bunch of their kids, all their kids, including a couple, one's in kindergarten, I think, or grade one or something, engraved on the Stanley Cup. There's a player on the Hurricanes who's not on the Stanley Cup, who played 34 regular seasons. Here's the stupid thing. They have rules in place for which players can be engraved on the Stanley Cup. You have to play 41 regular season games, so half a season, or one Stanley Cup final game. If you don't meet that standard, the team has to apply and get special permission to get that player's name on the Stanley Cup. But apparently the owner's kids just pass. There you go. Perfect. A Brady in Prince Albert. Well, what do you think?
22: I think those kids' names being on the cup is a disgrace. Their names need to be taken off the cup right now.
0: It's just that easy. It's not up to the owner, Brady? Just put his five-year-old's name up there?
22: Off. Just get it off. I don't care who it's up to. Whoever it's up to, just get the names off. I've been hearing this rant on the radio for the past like 2 hours, and I'm fed up too. I need the names off the cup.
0: So here's the thing, though. It's done. Like, it's engraved. It's on there. They're not individual panels that you can just remove. It's on that ring. The decision's made. The names are there. Let's go to Colin next. What do you think?
23: I don't think they should be on there because back in the 1980s when the Oilers won, Peter Pocklington had somebody's name on there. I think maybe it was his dad's name, and it wasn't supposed to be on there, and the NHL X'd out. And if I remember right, I remember seeing it at the Hockey Hall of Fame as well, that they were X'd out.
0: That is true. It is his dad. Peter Pocklington put his dad as a owner, which wasn't true, so they X'd out the name. I'm not sure what's changed here, Colin, because I knew that story going, wait, what? There's got to be rules in place, shouldn't there, Colin, on whose names belong on the cup?
23: I believe, yes, for sure. That shouldn't be the case. You've got to win it or be an owner or an employee, I think.
0: Colin, thanks for the call. I think there's going to be a change when it comes to the Hockey Hall of Fame on this. Like, there needs to be something where it has to be approved on who is actually having a role within the organization and who is not. Or you think all's fair when it comes to whose names goes on the Stanley Cup. It's up to the organization. And if they approve it, and everybody's happy with it, and the owner's good, done deal. I would be a little choked if I was an assistant general manager and my name wasn't on the cup, though. A cat's asking, couldn't they redo the entire ring? I guess they could. That would be unprecedented to go back and re-engrave 52, I think they're on the 8th or 9th team on this ring. And that's a couple hundred names you're re-engraving on this. Jamie with you here on the Green Zone. We'll carry this over the break. If you want to weigh in now on the Carolina Hurricanes, We open up the fan line, 1-877-332-8255. That is the number to call now on 980 CJME and 650 CKOM.
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0: 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Is this win number four for the Riders? 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
1: From the National Newsroom of the Canadian Press, I'm Rob Westgate. The sister ship of a vessel involved in a fatal sinking incident last month has been ordered detained by Transport Canada. The agency says the boat, operated by Top Vancouver Fishing Charter, is being detained for violations or safety deficiencies, including being a pleasure craft but operating as a commercial passenger vessel and not having the proper registration or markings. The order identifies the owner of the vessel as Lehi Yin. On June 28th, the 9-meter-long ship, the Top Ocean, went down in the Strait of Georgia with 10 people on board. 4 people were rescued at the time, but one has since died, and 6 others remain missing and are presumed drowned. Prime Minister Mark Carney has met with the Crown Prince Mohammed bin Salman in Saudi Arabia with the goal of deepening bilateral trade and investment after years of diplomatic strain. The former Liberal government under Justin Trudeau had sharply criticized the kingdom's justice system and its treatment of women, resulting in the shuttering of trade talks. Carney repeated that Canada needs to diversify its partnerships and engage with partners all around the world.
2: Engaging with a country doesn't mean that we agree with everything that a country is doing. In fact, I can't think of a country on the planet that we would agree with everything that they're doing. First point. No country is Canada, and we don't even agree with everything that's happening in Canada.
1: The Prime Minister insists that Canada cares deeply about human rights, but adds that lecturing countries from afar is an ineffective strategy. A proposed court settlement has been announced, with some meat companies accused of conspiring to fix the price of beef for Canadian consumers.
3: A statement from multiple Canadian law firms behind the class action says JBS USA, Swift Beef Company, JBS Packerland, and JBS Canada have agreed to pay nearly $7.5 million, while National Beef will pay $495,000. It's not an admission of guilt, and the deal still needs to be approved by the courts later this year. The class action was filed in 2022, and the lawyers say action against other defendants, Cargill and Tyson, is ongoing. Jason White, The Canadian Press.
1: The owner of a resort in British Columbia's Fraser Canyon says the wind was in charge after several buildings in the complex were destroyed by a wildfire. Shane Finley says he watched on camera as his Blue Lake resort was first peppered by flying embers and fist-sized pieces of burning bark and wood before being engulfed. He says that despite crews setting up defensive sprinklers, nothing could have stopped the flames, describing it as a biblical event. The BC Wildfire Service says the strong winds being funneled through the canyon have set off explosive growth. And finally, after almost 1,000 years, the Bayeux Tapestry is back on English soil. Delivered safely last night, the 70-meter embroidered cloth is being loaned to the British Museum. The priceless medieval artwork vividly portrays the events leading up to the Battle of Hastings in 1066, with the Normans invading England and ultimately ending Saxon rule. This is the Canadian Press. In sports, Justin Rankin scored 3 big play touchdowns as the Edmonton Elks returned to their winning ways with a 40-17 victory over the struggling Ottawa Redblacks. The Elks moved into first in the West Division at 4-1, while the Redblacks remained winless at 0-5. Now for the other type of football, that being the World Cup. The quarterfinals saw France beat Morocco 2-0 on Thursday at Foxborough, Massachusetts. Over to the MLB now, where the Milwaukee Brewers used a 6-run third inning to rally past the St. Louis Cardinals 8-4. Texas managed to hold on for a 7-6 victory over the Los Angeles Angels. That's after the Rangers blew a 5-run lead earlier in the contest. And finally, in the WNBA, Asia Wilson had 32 points and 10 rebounds as the Las Vegas Aces beat the Portland Fire 88-80. And Angel Reese had 18 points and 11 rebounds for her league-best 15th double-double of the season as the Atlanta Dream beat the Seattle Storm 89-78. From the Canadian Press, I'm Rob Westgate.
4: I'm David Curtin with your 650 CKOM News Update. Power has been fully restored in Saskatoon following the overnight storm that knocked down trees and power lines. Much of the impacted area was on the west side, but there were also some areas on the east side. Crews have now got all that electricity back on. A muggy heat wave is on its way. Heat warnings are out for the bottom half of Saskatchewan. Yellow level on the west side, orange level on the east side. Temperatures could hit the high 30s with the humidex in the south reaching 45. The province has announced changes for the assistance program for people with with disabilities. No one has said. The social services minister says it won't impact the level of benefits for current clients, but it wouldn't say the same for future clients. In the past few months alone, there have been at least 5 cases we know of where inmates have been released from jail by mistake in Saskatchewan. So the NDP is demanding a formal review. In its defense, the government says those errors account for less than 1% of all releases. CKOM weather, some local smoke with a risk of a thunderstorm this evening, clearing overnight, a low of 13. Sunny tomorrow morning, but turning cloudy and windy in the afternoon, a high of 32. And like I said, a whole lot hotter on the weekend. That's your 650 CKOM News Update. I'm David Curtin.
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0: much of the province waking up to wet ground this morning. A rain slash storm, depending on where you are in the province, happened. Much of Saskatchewan felt that overnight, but fairly warm. In fact, hot temperatures on the way for the next few days here as we head into what is a busy, busy weekend in the province. Well, just weeks after a ceasefire appeared to ease some tensions between the United States and Iran, the conflict is back again making headlines. President Donald Trump said this isn't a return to full-scale war, even as the U.S. carries out some new strikes. Iran threatens retaliation. Oil prices are climbing and financial markets are reacting as well. Prime Minister Mark Carney yesterday has backed the U.S. response, saying it was appropriate while continuing to call for de-escalation. To help us make sense of this, a guest that we always are happy to have on our program, Dr. Christian Leuprecht is a senior fellow at the McDonnell Laurier Institute. He's a distinguished professor, Royal Military College of Canada, and editor-in-chief of the Canadian Military Journal. He's the author of many books and publications and a very trusted voice on all things military, war, and conflict. We're so glad to have him as a friend of our show. Dr. Christian Leuprecht, thank you for joining us today.
1: Thank you, Evan, and joining in my capacity as a professor where I enjoy academic freedom.
0: But we always appreciate that, and I'm going to just throw a quick plug on this. You're on vacation, and you're still taking the time to visit with us, so thank you for that. Just an added thanks there.
1: Yes, and hello from Cumberland, Prince Edward Island.
0: So a couple of weeks ago, it looked like tensions were easing. Now, of course, the ceasefire has been broke. Can you talk about what you see as the cause of this latest escalation? Was this inevitable?
1: So I think everybody sort of expected this, right? So Iran quite adeptly timed the funeral processions to coincide with the NATO summit, and so that would provide an opportunity for the regime to demonstrate that it is fully in control and to be able to push the red lines as far as it can. So I think there was a broad expectation. You can already see, by the way, the messaging had been communicated with Bay Mark Rutte sort of replied in terms of reinforcing that this was necessary for the Trump administration. And there's a tension, of course, within Iran here between the hardliners, which are in a minority, but they control, on one hand, the Republican Guard Corps, which controls the asymmetric and missile capabilities that you're seeing flying towards targets in the Middle East. And they also control much of the media space, especially public television. And so they've really been using the funeral procession to amplify their message about no concessions, no compromise, no negotiation with the United States. Of course, that does not represent the view of the majority of Iranian citizens. And I think it doesn't even represent the view of the majority of sort of Iranian politicians, because the people who are at the table are the pragmatists. So Trump sort of has a bit of a predicament. He, on the one hand, needs to rein in the hardliners, but at the same time, he can't delegitimize the pragmatists because they're his interlocutors. Mm-hmm. And so you see that the response is essentially degrading Iran's capability to attack ships and to attack their opponents in the Gulf. And so the strategy here is for Iran that there's no winning solution to Iran continuing to retaliate.
0: We're talking today with Dr. Christian Leuprecht. I heard President Trump last night referring to this as not a return to full-scale war. Kind of scratched my head on that one. I mean, does that mean you're kind of at war? Your thoughts on that comment?
1: So we haven't really seen proper peace agreements since the end of World War II, right? Everywhere in the world sort of where conflicts have ceased, they've ultimately been sort of these types of ceasefires. And in the Middle East, we know that ceasefires are very hard to get and that they tend to be highly unstable. So I think that's what we're seeing. We're seeing an Iranian regime that feels quite beleaguered and needs to show force to its population, needs to show that it is solidly in charge. And, of course, that population has been suffering tremendously economically. And so the regime sort of, I think, needs an adversary, and that adversary is necessarily always the big Satan, the United States, and the little Satan, as they like to call, Israel. So more than ever, the regime needs an adversary in order to stay in power. So that's part of the dynamic. It's an internal messaging mechanism to legitimize the regime.
0: I know this might be a hard thing to kind of put our finger on, but what does success look like for the United States in this? What would be enough success that they might start an exit strategy from this war?
1: So that's a great question. So currently we have what's known as a BATNA, Best Alternative to a Negotiated Agreement. And what the United States is showing that on the one hand, it can raise the cost for the Iranian regime pretty substantially, which the regime can't really afford because it's already economically in dire straits. And it has troubles if it has to shut its oil wells. That'll become really costly for the regime. So the regime is under pressure, and the U.S. knows this. At the same time, the U.S. is demonstrating it has a wide escalation ladder. It can revoke sanctions. It can reimpose the blockade. It could take Karg Island. It can start bombing critical infrastructure that is technically civilian infrastructure, but if it's used for military purposes, it would be a legitimate target in this fight. So the message from the U.S. is this is going to get very costly for the Iranian regime really fast, so they might want to sit down and negotiate. The upside is Iran and the U.S. have been negotiating face-to-face, but of course the Iranian regime is a very tough negotiator, and so I think Mr. Trump has repeatedly not gotten the estimate right in terms of the ability to engage with Iran, so we can see whether he can sort of force moving the goalposts in those negotiations with the current retaliation.
0: Dr. Christian Leuprecht, our guest from the Royal Military College of Canada. I watched an interview two nights ago with a military analyst from the United States who kind of projected this notion of, I'm not so sure Iran wants to end this war. And he talked about, you know, the choking of the Strait of Hormuz. He talked about the depletion of global oil reserves. What are your thoughts when you hear someone throw out that? I mean, you just talked about the financial impact this is having and can have further on Iran. Do you think they want to end this war?
1: So when countries are internally in disarray, one of the ways that they try to distract their populations is through external conflict. Look at North Korea. Look at the way sort of Russia is performing, Iran. These are sort of standard processes that authoritarian regimes go to. And so because this way they can blame all the troubles in the country on the conflict with the adversary. If the conflict stops, then they need to take responsibility for the fact that they've hopelessly misgoverned the country. Water supply is terrible. The regime has created an absolute ecological disaster across Iran. It invests billions of dollars in these proxy militias, the Houthis, Hamas, in particular Hezbollah, of course, to the detriment of the well-being of Iranians. And so, indeed, the regime has a strong incentive to keep the conflict going, which is, I think, why the Trump administration is trying to show that they can make this very expensive for the regime. And the regime, of course, also knows that most Iranians are not behind the regime, given that the regime killed up to 30,000 of its own people in January in order to try to stay in power.
0: Do you expect this war to last for quite some time yet?
1: I expect the conflict to continue to persist. I mean, the conflict has been ongoing, if you want, since 1979. I think what the Trump administration is trying to achieve is, on the one hand, try to make Iran less of a contributor to instability in the Middle East, and that sort of means incentives to try to integrate it a bit into the Western trading system, and at the same time try to, I think there's a deliberate strategy of reducing the value of the Strait of Hormuz as a piece of real estate. The longer this takes, the more countries around the world are going, we better not procure oil and gas from the Gulf because who knows what's going to happen. So Iran, sort of to some extent, the longer this takes, the more it works to the detriment of Iran. But it also, of course, leaves the Gulf states in considerable uncertainty. And they now know that the Trump presidency is as difficult and uncertain for them to deal with as it is for any other ally and partner.
0: Dr. Christian Leuprecht is my guest. I want to change topic just for a couple quick questions here before we say goodbye. Donald Trump at NATO this week, sitting next to Vladimir Zelensky, basically said, okay, the United States is going to give Ukraine license to produce these Patriot air defense interceptors. How big is that, not only from the actual operation of having access to and being able to produce these, but psychologically in this war between Russia and Ukraine?
1: So it's a very significant game changer because, of course, that's, as we know, the biggest challenge that Ukraine has had. And so having ability to, Ukraine now produces about 70% of the weaponry that it uses on the battlefield. So we're making Ukraine ever more self-sufficient. And Ukraine is effectively becoming an exporter of military capability. We've seen there's about 200 Ukrainians now in the Gulf that are defending Gulf states, one of the reasons why the Gulf states are doing much better when they're now being attacked by Iran. Ukraine has been a major, has informed NATO strategy and other allies and partner countries in terms of war fighting. And Ukraine is effectively becoming a defense exporter because Ukraine would be building Patriot missiles, presumably not just for itself, but it could now supply European allies because those have had great difficulty obtaining those from the United States because the United States is tapped out. The United States would need to grant Ukraine an export license to do that. But I think this is a very significant game changer because no one else has that technology that the Patriot missiles provide. They're extremely expensive. They're difficult and lengthy to build. And so that gives you signals to Vladimir Putin that Ukraine now has a sustainable capability to defend itself against those heinous Russian cruise missile attacks.
0: Just one last question, Dr. Loyprecht, and it's more of a general question, just watching the NATO summit. The last couple of NATO summits have really been a lot about publicity, about media opportunities, having a U.S. president sitting beside the president of whether it's Ukraine or another country. Mark Carney has taken those opportunities. Has it just become more media friendly, more communication focused, or has it always been this way? It seems like there's a bit of a shift in what we see, number one, on the agenda, and then number two, what's communicated from NATO.
1: Well, deterrence is very much also about signaling and communication. Nothing plays more into the hands of Vladimir Putin when it looks like NATO is divided and when it looks like the United States is offside with other NATO members. And so much more work has gone into coordinating among NATO member countries to ensure that the NATO can stand united. And a lot of work, of course, also goes into trying to appease Donald Trump and trying to make him walk away with a win. And you could see this from Mark Rutte at one point. He has this quote to Donald Trump about, you know, just take it, take the win. And you can see how the mood by Donald Trump also shifts over those 2 days. At the same time, the summits keep getting shorter to provide less opportunity for things to go off the rails. So there's always a lot of work that went into the front end, but huge amounts of work that now go into the front end to make sure that the summit goes the way it is intended and to provide as little chance as possible for editorializing by any of the leaders at the summit, let alone the U.S. president.
0: Dr. Loyprecht, we always get a lot from these conversations. Thanks for your time.
1: My pleasure, Evan. Thank you.
0: Dr. Christian Loyprecht, Senior Fellow, McDonnell Laurier Institute, Distinguished Professor at Royal Military College of Canada, and always appreciative to have him on the show, providing his perspective. Lots of interesting stuff going on when it comes to military, wars, NATO, and, of course, the wrap-up recently of that summit where Trump came out basically saying, you know what, everything's good. In fact, he basically said to him, we're not going anywhere. The United States is happy to be part of NATO. He said something like, there's a lot of love in that room, a lot of unity, as he came out of the meeting the other day. We'll take our break. We'll come back, and we're going to go into open lines, and we'll take calls and texts right up until 10 o'clock today. So if you want to chat about NATO, about Trump, about the war in Iran, happy to do that. If you want to talk about the downtown deed in Saskatoon, which is where we started the day today, or whatever else is on your mind, 1-877-332-8255. We'll be right back here on 980 CJME and 650 CKOM.
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0: Welcome back to the show. Thanks again, Dr. Christian Moyprecht, for joining us, Royal Military College of Canada, with some discussion on the basically the return to warfare between the United States and Iran. And of course, Israel is involved in that as well. Someone shot a text in saying, don't forget, Israel is very much involved in this. Mark Carney, while at the NATO summit, talked about what he felt is irresponsible on the part of Iran.
1: This is a situation where we had a ceasefire as part of the peace deal that had been reinforced by the U.S. president during the six-day period of mourning for the late Ayatollah Khamenei. And during that period, Iran attacked multiple times. They would call targets, we would call infrastructure assets in Qatar and Saudi Arabia, and threatened shipping again. That's irresponsible. It's not right.
0: Mark Carney was taking the side of the United States, saying that they had no option but to do that. NATO Secretary General Mark Rutte, same sort of thing. Now, we mentioned that President Trump, after coming out of the closed-door meeting at NATO, keep in mind, President Trump has been very critical of NATO, going as far as to say that the United States is thinking about pulling out. He came out of the closed-door meeting saying there's a lot of love in that room. There's a lot of unity in that room. And sources say, apparently, that inside the room, during the closed-door meeting, the U.S. president said, we want to remain with you. So, despite the fact that there has been some back and forth, but I don't know if you saw the media that he did after the fact, he clearly has no love for Spain.
2: Spain has been terrible. In fact, I told Scott to cut off all dealings with Spain. Spain, first of all, it started when every European nation, at my request, paid 5%, which they should be doing. And everybody was enthusiastic about it, Germany, everybody. And Spain didn't do it. And now Spain actually said that we can't use their bases, and that's all right. We don't want to. We could use their base if we want. We could just fly in and use it. Nobody's going to tell us not to use it, but we don't have to. But they were unfriendly, and so I told him we don't want to. Spain has absolutely nothing that we need other than great people. They have great people, but they don't have great leadership. And as you know, they were the only country that in NATO would not agree to go up to 5%. I don't think they wanted. Agreed to go up to anything. They wanted to keep it at 2%, and they don't pay the 2%. So we're going to cut off all trade with Spain. We don't want anything to do with Spain.
0: Spain's on notice. They're not getting a Christmas card from Donald Trump this year. Hey, Canada's been in those crosshairs. We know how this goes, don't we? Okay, phone lines are open for you, 1-877-332-8255. I see a few texts rolling in around Iran. Do you think Iran wants to end this war? Some are speculating they don't. The Strait of Hormuz has essentially been shut down. Oil reserves across the globe have been depleted. Iran likes this. People are suggesting, and people are even going as far. And when I say people, I watched a military analyst from the United States on the weekend talking about that Iran is very aware of those U.S. midterms and what that could do in terms of changing the trajectory or the balance of power in the United States and dragging this on till those midterms. So do you think they're being that political, that strategic in their decision-making there? There clearly was some strategy with the timing of the breaking of the ceasefire and the NATO meetings, I would suggest. So if you want to talk about that, we can. Also, if you want to go back to the downtown event and entertainment district in Saskatoon, a lot of people already texting in, questioning, why didn't we put this out to tender? Like, fair enough, Muskeg Lake Cree Nation wants to come on board, and they might very well be the best partner, but should we have asked who else is interested? And is there going to be a cost to taxpayer? We talked about that with our guests this morning, but it's something that's on people's minds. Where are you at on the downtown deed in Saskatoon? That conversation in open lines next here on 980 CJME and 650 CKOM.
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4: I'm David Curtin with your 650 CKOM News Update. Power has been fully restored in Saskatoon following the overnight storm that knocked down trees and power lines. Much of the impacted area was on the west side, but there were also some areas on the east side. Crews have now got all that electricity back on. A muggy heat wave is on its way. Heat warnings are out for the bottom half of Saskatchewan. Yellow level on the west side, orange level on the east side. Temperatures could hit the high 30s with the humidex in the south reaching 45. The province has announced changes for the assistance program for people with disabilities, known as SED. The Social Services Minister says it won't impact the level of benefits for current clients, but it wouldn't say the same for future clients. In the past few months alone, there have been at least five cases we know of where inmates have been released from jail by mistake in Saskatchewan, so the NDP is demanding a formal review. In its defense, the government says those errors account for less than 1% of all releases. CKOM weather, some local smoke with a risk of a thunderstorm this evening, clearing overnight, a low of 13. Sunny tomorrow morning, but turning cloudy and windy in the afternoon, a high of 32. And like I said, a whole lot hotter on the weekend. That's your 650 CKOM News Update. I'm David Curtin.
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7: Pressure during the formative years can be good, even in oil and gas. Pipeline-ready natural gas is 95% methane. This is important. Methane gas does not turn into liquid, as it stays gaseous, even at low temperatures and pressures, so it's easily transported to homes through pipeline systems. On a side note, the other smaller portion of natural gas, the portion that is not 95% methane, is made of gases that do become liquids easily. These include the Ames brothers, propane, butane, and ethane. Anyway, gas and oil have similar heritage. Both come from decaying plant and animal material. But gas had more pressure on it during its formative years, so it changed from a solid to liquid and eventually to gas. Also, because of this natural pressure, gas is usually easier to get out of the ground than oil. So some pressure during the formative years can be good, even if it eventually produces methane. I'm Eric Anderson from CIMSA.
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17: 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I think it's going to go very quickly. They hit a couple of ships, and so we hit them much harder. When they hit, we hit 10 times harder. You know, we hit much harder than they do. Anything that happens is going to be over very quickly.
18: Got the world in the palm of my hand.
0: Welcome back to the show, Evan Bray, as we head into some open line discussion. Whatever you would like to chat about, 1-877-332-8255. By the way, Rod from

0: hoping for great weather. Okay, 1-877-332-8255. So we started the conversation today with the one of the city solicitors for the city of Saskatoon talking about this MOU signed between the city and Muskeg Lake Cree Nation. Now, one of the questions that I asked, and I asked her a couple of times, is around, you know, why jump into an MOU with an organization? Sure, they put their hand up and said they're interested, but maybe there's more. In fact, there are people saying there are other companies, whether they're First Nations or other companies, interested in exploring the opportunity to co-manage the downtown deed with the city of Saskatoon. So why not put out an RFP? It's that, to me, that's still the biggest head scratcher. Keep in mind, I've said this all along. I support the deed. I think it's good to have it downtown. I do think this is positive for the city of Saskatoon. Always worried about the cost of taxpayers. What does it cost you and I for this? And there's some discussion on that, but there's a lot of people that aren't sold. We've had a number of people texting in. I'm going to get to your text in a second, but I want to start on the phone line today. Carrie is on the phone from Saskatoon. Carrie, welcome to the show.
1: Good morning, Evan.
0: Okay. So you heard the interview that I did this morning with one of the city solicitors on this MOU with Muskeg Lake Cree Nation. You've still got a few things that are not sitting well with you. What are they?
1: Well, first, the MOU is exclusive for the next year, even though the mayor indicated other parties have already showed interest. Therefore, other interest is excluded for the next year. Taxes are not currently being paid on a host of properties that the city bought and are holding for the deed. So saying that taxes won't increase is disingenuous, as taxpayers are already paying to support this trust.
0: Okay, so when you say that, can I just stop you there? So when you say that, yeah. You're talking about, like, there's some parking lots, I think, downtown. Is that what you're talking about? Well, things that the city owns?
1: Many tens of millions of dollars worth of property they bought. And once it becomes city-owned, and if they don't make any rental income directly for it, it goes to zero on the assessment. So talking about the assessor or talking about taxes won't go up, that's just a red herring.
0: So you heard, like, when I asked the question, she said that while it won't be property taxes, there will be a service agreement, and it would be a comparable amount. You're saying it doesn't matter because the taxes being paid is quite minimal now because the city owns a lot of the property. Is that correct?
1: That's right. And people have said for a long time that if this whole arrangement paid actual property taxes at value, that they couldn't afford to operate. Mm. So the city was going to go on that premise. So I wouldn't expect anything less for a First Nation, except that the taxpayers will be paying, like you said, all those operational things that aren't covered by the things that we're paying right now through our taxes to support this land that they've acquired, right?
0: Right. And I know you and I, Carrie, have talked about tax incremental financing in the past. Our guest this morning brought that up. You're not a fan of that.
1: Well, we are the ones that proved, my wife and I proved, that this program is broken. We definitively proved that this spring from the assessor's data. This whole program is upside down the way it sits for the city to use it. And then now it was always designed for us to pay for our own facility. So are we now giving tax incremental financing to the First Nation to pay for their facility? So basically we're paying the bills on top of the taxes. We're going to pay the tax incremental financing lift to the First Nation for this. Like, are they paying for anything, or we're just going to cover all the bills and we're going to get a nice picture at the end because we've supported First Nation? That wasn't the intent of building an arena. Mm-hmm. Working with our partners is good, but they got to be a real partner. And when you exclude all the competitors, it's already set up that they don't really want to talk to real competitors, real competition in this matter, do they?
0: Is it possible, and I you heard me earlier, I mean, I was, yeah, critical that the city didn't go to an RFP on this, but let's say they did, and let's say Muskeg Lake Cree Nation won the RFP, and then they entered into this year-long MOU to iron out. Is it possible that some of these concerns that you're bringing up will come out and will show that they've been handled to the benefit of the residents of Saskatoon? Like, do you have any faith that this could be a really good thing for the city?
1: No, I have no faith in the people that are running it. I got to be honest. The same people that mishandled the MOU and other things around the BRT around there, this whole thing hasn't been handled well. I would love to see different people in charge of this from the city side, but they keep reassigning the same people. So a dud is a dud, and we're going to get the same problems. you remember that if we had an open competition, we would know what the other people that have already come

0: forward. According to the mayor, there's been other people approached that came forward about this. So we don't even know what they were proposing, and we won't. It's by design limiting our ability to know what the open competition would look like.
1: Kerry, always appreciate the calls. Thanks so much, Kerry from Saskatoon. 1-877-332-8255. Now, you will remember, if you have been in Saskatoon for any period of time, you will remember a couple of decisions and votes and plebiscites or referendum votes that were held through the years, one on whether or not an arena should be in downtown or outside. That's ultimately how SaskTel Center ended up where it is now. Also, there was a discussion about a casino. Now, in the plans that we've seen from the city of Saskatoon, the word casino hasn't come into play. However, since this MOU discussion has been happening, now keep in mind there's no ink dried on this deal yet, but the word casino does bubble up. Whether or not that's in the plans, there has been a vote, I think it was 2003, a vote on that issue, which resulted in, of course, the casino that was built being south of Saskatoon as opposed to in the city. So Lorne in Saskatoon is calling in basically saying, if we're going to make these big decisions, Lorne, you're saying it's time to go back to the taxpayers.
2: Absolutely it is. Thank you for having me on. I think this whole thing is driven by city bureaucrats and the city councillors dutifully put their hands up at the appropriate time. I listened to the lawyer that was on this morning, and I've attended council chambers, and it was all a pre-gone conclusion what the result was going to be before it was a total waste of time me going down to the council chambers. And this is big enough. We need to have a plebiscite on this to see whether we even want to go ahead. It's never been driven by public or taxpayer support, I don't think, and it's time we know before we invest any more in it.
1: Lauren's point is well taken, and I know that you can look no further than just a little south to the city of Regina to know that the real district has had its problems, not an exact parallel to what we're talking about with the deed, but the reality is the city for years tried to manage this as an extension of the city of Regina and really found it very, very hard to structure it in a way that they could keep up with the operational needs, the upgrades that were needed. In many, many cases, they weren't able to, and ultimately just inked the deal with a private company, Brandt Industries, to purchase a portion of Real to try and, I guess, revive, breathe new life into the viability of that project. So we need to make sure we get this right. And should we be going to citizens in Saskatoon and asking their opinion? As a taxpayer, there will be implications. We know that. The extent of which we don't, but we know there will be. Current, future, or both. 1-877-332-8255. Let's keep the conversation going. Jumping back to the text line here. People are concerned about, and this is a text from Steve, concerned about, it's one thing for Muskeg Lake Cree Nation to be a partner. It's another thing to create this or consider this area an urban reserve. And people are concerned about what happens there and how much control the city will have over this area if it becomes an urban reserve. So that theory is on the text line as well. A number of people saying, fair enough, you partner with them, but don't make it an urban reserve because we need to make sure that we can continue to maintain some level of control over the area. 1-877-332-8255. I want to grab Ken's call from Saskatoon. It's still on the topic of the deed. Ken, your thoughts?
3: Well, casino, you know, my thoughts there are SIGA is a very sound business, and they're good business people. So if they're going to go into the downtown Saskatoon, they only want to pay for the space that they will use. The going lease rate or the going cost to construct the casino room. Why would they funnel off casino profits towards the construction of an arena or conference center? That makes no sense. Mm-hmm. But I guess that'll come out as the the negotiations go along.
1: I mean, I'm just going to jump in, Ken. I don't want to cut you off, but I, you know, the casino topic is one that is out there, but it's not, there's no kind of official formality to it yet. It's speculative in nature at best. So
3: exactly.
1: Yeah,
3: exactly.
1: I think that's
3: and,
1: a fair point.
3: And that's my point to say, you know, really it has no grounding. If it's an entry fee for First Nations to get downtown Saskatoon by leveraging federal funds to build the arena and the conference center, if that's their ticket, so to speak, to then have a casino, my advice to the First Nations is to use your federal leverage for that kind of money for something more worthwhile and something that is wealth building and profit making for your First Nations. One of the chief that's involved in it now views this as a wealth building project. Well, you know, at best, SaskTel Center currently makes $3 to $5 million. Even if you doubled and tripled that, the return is minuscule on a $1.2 billion investment.
1: Mm-hmm. It's an interesting point when you look at the way SaskTel Center right now is. I mean, it's keeping its nose above water, but would this be easier? Would it be much different if it was located in downtown Saskatoon? And the notion of should this go to a vote is one that, you know, the second that I read a couple of those texts, the text line just was a flurry with people saying, absolutely, I would make the time 100% to vote. And by the way, this is people that are on both sides of the issue. This isn't just people that are opposed to the deed. This is also people that are in favor of it. But there's a lot of big decisions here to be made and some frustration with process. 1-877-332-8255. Let's take a break. We'll come back and finish up open lines. We're going until 10 this morning here on 650 CKOM and 980 CJME.
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17: The weather in Saskatchewan can change on the drop of a dime. Punishing, pounding rain, funnel clouds, wicked, whipping wind. 650 CKOM takes weather coverage seriously.
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21: Over the next few days, you can probably see prices jump by about 6 to 7 cents a liter on Friday.
1: Keep an eye on those gas prices just ahead of the weekend. A lot of people will be out on the road heading to the lake, heading to Craven, and gas prices with what's going on in the Middle East, likely to see a climb of some sort. Okay, 1-877-332-8255. I want to go back to the phone lines. Larry on the line from Saskatoon talking about something other than the deed in Saskatoon. What have you got, Larry?
22: Well, our federal industry minister, Melanie Joly, as a memo talking about legal action, as in civil action, against social media it suspects of spreading false and misleading information, and that social media, well, who will decide that? The government itself will determine whether social media posts are factually correct, misleading, or out of context. The government, in effect, will be your only source of truth. So I think what's going to happen is this open line program where we get the call-in part, you're going to have to move it to the United States and broadcast out of there, and then it'll only be the expat Canadians living in the United States who will be able to phone in.
1: Well, I know you'll still call, Larry. I know you will still call. Okay, well, a story that we will follow along. Melanie Joly announcing that the feds will be suing social media for spreading false information. We'll continue to talk and follow up on that. Okay, as we wrap things up, I look at the text line, a number of people, and I am generalizing, but a number of people saying essentially what Brent in Saskatoon is saying, the deed decision should be made by the people. It will affect everyone in the province with taxes, whether it's grants from the province or city taxes from Saskatoon. It should go to a referendum, plebiscite vote in the province, says Brett in Saskatoon. This deed discussion is an important one, and it's an important one for the city of Saskatoon to get right. There's a lot of unanswered questions, whether or not you support the deed or not. That's not really what we're talking about. Should the process have gone tendered out? So Muskeg Lake Cree Nation showed that they were interested. Don't forget, so did the current management teams from Sasktel Center and TCU Place. So there, we know that other groups had expressed an interest. Should it have been tendered out, or should it just be a recommendation from city administration to go ahead with this? They've now entered into a one-year MOU where it will be an exclusive discussion with Muskeg Lake Cree Nation. That's a head scratcher to me, knowing that the city usually has very strict rules around going out and tendering for proposals before they make a decision on things. And then there's the whole, you know, what is the cost of this going to be for taxpayers? So this is an important discussion to get right for the city of Saskatoon. And it's an important one for you and I to be able to talk about, because this feedback matters. Trust me, people listen to what you say here on 980 CJME and 650 CKOM.
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1: From the National Newsroom of the Canadian Press, I'm Rob Westgate. A second boat tied to top Vancouver fishing charter is being detained by Transport Canada following a deadly sinking near Vancouver last month. The order says the 11-meter vessel had safety deficiencies, including being improperly used as a commercial passenger boat. The company's other boat, the Top Ocean, sank in the Strait of Georgia on June 28th with 10 people on board and no life jackets in use. Four people were rescued, but one later died, and the RCMP are investigating whether the vessel's operation contributed to the sinking. Now, under the international stage, Prime Minister Mark Carney has met with Crown Prince Mohammed bin Salman in Saudi Arabia, as well as business leaders, as part of his effort to deepen bilateral trade and investment following years of diplomatic strain between the two countries. The former Liberal government under Justin Trudeau had sharply criticized the kingdom's justice system and its treatment of women, resulting in Saudi Arabia shuttering trade talks. Carney says engagement does not necessarily mean endorsement.
2: We care deeply about human rights. We care deeply about self-determination for nations. We care deeply about territorial integrity of nations.
1: He also suggested that lecturing countries from afar is an inefficient strategy. Out west now, where there are apparently some harsh feelings between the woman who narrowly lost the race to become BC Conservative leader and her federal counterpart. Caroline Elliott is pushing back at Pierre Poilievre's recent jab, in which he suggested that her leadership rival, Carrie Lynn Finley, won by defeating Liberal lobbyists from out east. Now, political watchers note that the pointed comment was actually directed at former Harper staffer Corey Tenneke, who was part of Elliott's campaign team and has been a vocal critic of Poilievre. Elliott retorted by reminding Poilievre that it is time to unite the party, not divide it. A Toronto social housing complex that has stood empty for nearly two decades is being reopened to new tenants. Persistent flooding from a nearby creek and mold issues forced tenants out back in 2008. Well, on Thursday, Federal Housing Minister Gregor Robertson took a tour of the complex and its large three-bedroom units.
3: For more than 12 years, this building sat empty because of the severe flooding and water filtration issues from the creek, or as I'm told by Secretary Giorcelli, the river. Today, the long empty site has been transformed.
1: The flood risk has since been reduced by blocking off the basement and filling it in with gravel, allowing water to pass right under the building. And finally, we have a couple of breaking news stories from overseas. Officials in southern Spain are reporting that a wildfire has killed 12 people as soaring temperatures continue to grip much of the European country. And authorities in China say they have launched an investigation after a blaze tore through a shoe factory in the country's southeast, killing 28. This is the Canadian Press. In sports, Justin Rankin scored three big play touchdowns for the Edmonton Elks as they returned to their winning ways with a 40-17 victory over the struggling Ottawa Redblacks. Rankin had 107 yards on just 14 carries with two touchdowns on the ground, adding three receptions for 43 yards and a touchdown. Elsewhere, Taylor Ruck won her fifth gold in as many events at the Canadian swimming trials being held in Montreal. She posted a victory in the women's 50-meter butterfly final. The 26-year-old from Kelowna, BC, who is a four-time Olympic medalist, also won the 50 and 100-meter freestyle, the 100-meter backstroke, and 100-meter butterfly. France is off to the World Cup semifinals for a third straight tournament after beating Morocco 2-0 at Boston Stadium Thursday. And finally, Kawhi Leonard's trade to the Toronto Raptors is on hold because of an NBA investigation into the Los Angeles Clippers. The league is examining whether the Clippers circumvented salary cap rules. From the Canadian Press, I'm Rob Westgate.
4: I'm David Curtin with your 650 CKOM News Update. Power has been fully restored in Saskatoon following the overnight storm that knocked down trees and power lines. Much of the impacted area was on the west side, but there were also some areas on the east side. Crews have now got all that electricity back on. A muggy heat wave is on its way. Heat warnings are out for the bottom half of Saskatchewan. Yellow level on the west side, orange level on the east side. Temperatures could hit the high 30s with the humidex in the south reaching 45. The province has announced changes for the assistance program for people people with disabilities, known as SED. The Social Services Minister says it won't impact the level of benefits for current clients, but it wouldn't say the same for future clients. In the past few months alone, there have been at least five cases we know of where inmates have been released from jail by mistake in Saskatchewan. So the NDP is demanding a formal review. In its defense, the government says those errors account for less than 1% of all releases. CKOM weather, some local smoke with a risk of a thunderstorm this evening, clearing overnight, a low of 13. Sunny tomorrow morning, but turning cloudy and windy in the afternoon, a high of 32. And like I said, a whole lot hotter on the weekend. That's your 650 CKOM News Update. I'm David Curtin.
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0: Welcome back to the show. Evan Bray, good to have you here on this Thursday morning. Everyone woke up to pretty much wet around Saskatchewan, not everywhere in the province, but lots of rain, and city crews and fire crews in Saskatoon still cleaning up a number of trees knocked down, golf courses impacted, roadways impacted, and some damage from hail in part of the city and around the Saskatoon area this morning as well, which is not great this time of the year. We also know that a couple of points in the province still dealing with flooding and the flooding issues, and we know that wildfires have become a topic. They have gained some momentum, nowhere near where we were last year. Last year, of course, was an anomaly, but a very bad year. We have the president of the Public Safety Association for Saskatchewan, or the Saskatchewan Public Safety Association, joining us tomorrow. Marlo Pritchard will join us off the start of the show tomorrow. Michael Uyghur, who is the Minister of Community Safety, I don't want to say just popped into my studio. It was somewhat more planned than that, but I am very happy to have you here, Minister. Thank you for making the time this morning.
1: Well, thanks for having me, Evan. Yeah, sort of popped in. I just left Weyburn about an hour and a half ago.
0: That's so good. Well, it's good. And I know you were, was it the Fishing Lake area? You were there to kind of assess some of the flooding damage this week.
1: Able to take a drive up earlier this week and visit three of the resort villages around that lake. And each one sort of dealing with a different issue as far as the high water levels. One protected a bit by a berm, another one really Cherney Beach having to really work with sandbags, and then you go over to the North Shore and it's really unfortunate situation where there's almost nothing to put sandbags on anymore. So
0: right.
1: Really sort of some devastation happening there, and I feel really bad for those cabin owners that have put their life savings into a resort property.
0: For sure. And I know I mentioned we have the president of SPSA on tomorrow, but what is some of the work that SPSA or the province can do and is doing to try and help with the flooding?
1: Well, we do have crews out at Fishing Lake working with the sandbagger machine and assisting residents there with the sandbagging operations. And they've been out there this week. And I've had some feedback from some of the individuals I met with that toured me around at Fishing Lake, and they've reached out to me to let me know they feel there's some really good work being done. I think the one comment was they've never seen such hard workers as the crews from the SPSA. So that's pretty good feedback
0: for the
1: minister responsible for the Saskatchewan Public Safety Agency.
0: And knowing that there's it's equally as easy to hear and get criticisms too, right? And
1: absolutely.
0: We saw that with wildfires. You and I have talked a bit about that as well. When you go out to something like that, do you usually get an invite? Like, what prompts you to go to Fishing Lake, for example?
1: No, Fishing Lake was more, I grew up in Wynyard until I was 14, so I know some people out in the area, and that was the lake that a lot of the residents would go to. So I reached out to a few old friends and said, hey, I'm coming, could you give me a tour through? And then was able to get in contact through the, obviously, Minister Beaudry, who that's his constituency. He was able to give me a couple other contacts of people, and, right. You know, it gives you that perspective.
0: Well,
1: and I think
0: sure.
1: As a politician, we need to see that perspective from the individuals that are being affected by it. And see, you know, unfortunately, sometimes maybe there's not an easy fix, but you still have to see what people are going through in this province.
0: So it was just on the show the other day, we were chatting about a number of cases. Now, we had three relatively recent ones in Saskatchewan where inmates, people who were in custody, and in our cases, two adult males, one adult female, were mistakenly released from custody. I'm sure these files come across your desk and you're made aware, and you probably ask the same question immediately that we all ask. How does this happen?
1: You're absolutely right, Evan. You know, when I'm a new minister, so since December, I've been the Minister of Community Safety, but the first time I heard about this, exact same response. How does that happen?
0: Right.
1: Which then I have to reach out to my assistant deputy minister of corrections, and he was able to give me a very thorough explanation. And
0: and
1: as I found in government, sometimes on the outside, you think it's a simple thing, but it's more complicated.
0: So help
1: than
0: us
1: that.
0: Understand.
1: Yeah,
0: Minister.
1: Absolutely. Yeah. That's why I wanted to come on here and explain that it is a complicated situation. And also, you know, it should never be okay that someone gets released in error, but it's very, very rare.
0: Mm-hmm.
1: So in 2025, we only had one person released in error out of 10,352 releases.
0: Right.
1: So they released 10,352. One person was released in error. That's a 99.99% success rate.
0: Mm-hmm.
1: So it's a little hard to be too critical when you're at that success rate, but we need to always strive for perfection. And I know that the people working in corrections and court services and law enforcement, they're striving for perfection.
0: Sure.
1: So I want to see what could we do and what are we doing to make sure that we try to reach 100%. Mm-hmm. And I think you had Professor King on.
0: Yes, that's
1: and,
0: right.
1: And yeah. I think he said you're probably not realistic to be 100% success, but we could still strive for it.
0: Right.
1: So what's happening in many of these situations is it's a paperwork issue. It could be, you know, the person leaves the courthouse and the paperwork doesn't make it back to the correctional facility in time, or it gets sent to the wrong file, something like that. So misfiling of paperwork, that can happen. So it's not as easy, unfortunately, as when they go to release a person, just have another person in the facility do a double check, because it could be that if they do a double check, they still are not going to see
0: because they don't have the documentation
1: exactly
0: that would show different.
1: The additional document that is on its way back from the courthouse, possibly saying the individual was received time served for one sentence, but now they've been remanded on something else. Mm.
0: Yeah. Okay. So yeah, when we had this conversation with the professor the other day about people mistakenly being released from custody when they aren't up for release, he said very clearly, this isn't always a case where we should just point a finger at a person. Unless that person is repeatedly making mistakes, it's usually a system error. And the system then needs to be looked at to see what could be done to minimize this.
1: Yep.
0: So what does that look like?
1: Well, and that's exactly what we've been doing. And court modernization is something we're always looking towards advancing on. And there's going to be benefits from that. But we do, every time there's an error in a release, there's an investigation done internally. So that's the important thing to know, that we're not just sloughing this off. And I don't want to downplay it when I say, you know, our success rate's 99.99%. There's still, every situation, there's an internal investigation done. We have the Ministry of Community Safety Sentence Management Team that takes a look at what caused this error, what could be done to prevent it in the future. And we've implemented things such as do not release packages that get sent with the individuals when they're being returned back to the correctional facility with the staff that transport them, and numerous other changes. And again, always looking, what was that situation? What happened there? Do we have checks and balances in place? And then did it come down to being a human error? Mm-hmm. And we're not perfect. No. I'm not perfect, and I can't expect everyone to be perfect.
0: You know, and I talked about this on the show, Minister, when we had this discussion. I said, look, you know, this is not me trying to point a finger in a disparaging way to the correctional system. I can tell you from a policing standpoint, we have had criminals arrested. They have done something violent in the community, handcuffs, backseat of the car, and then cops are calling and saying, he just took off out of my car. But I would also expect the public to say, how does that happen? Like, we expect you're going to prevent that from happening. So police, too, aren't perfect. People can get away. Mistakes can be made. But I also think, and to your point, it's a fair conversation for people to have in terms of how does this happen and what are we doing to make sure it doesn't again? Because if the person is a violent offender, then what does that mean to compromised community safety if they're released when they shouldn't be?
1: Yeah, and I'm glad that you're having me on the show so that I can hopefully give the public confidence that we know these situations happen very rarely. They happen, and we're not just sloughing it off. We're making sure we address each one separately. I know the NDP opposition wanted to bring this issue up, and unfortunately, it sometimes comes across that it's a criticism on the employees that are working in law enforcement, mm-hmm. court services, and corrections, and that's definitely not what I want to have happen. I'm the minister responsible. I've got thick skin. I'll take it, and if there's issues that my ministry can be doing better, absolutely, I need to hear about that. But I want to know that, and I want the public to know that I have all the confidence in the world in our women and men working in law enforcement, court services, and corrections, and they're doing a really, really good job.
0: Saskatchewan's Minister of Community Safety, Michael Wieger, is my guest. Do all of the correctional facilities in the province, we have a number of them, do they all kind of operate under the same rules, the same administrative structure, or is that part of the problem that there isn't maybe consistency?
1: No, I would say that there's policies in place for this. And again, policies in place to make sure that this doesn't happen. But again, there's always those exceptions or sometimes a human error.
0: Last time I had you on the show, we talked about Pelican Narrows. You had just actually been up there for a visit. And then a short time later, we heard about violence, a murder that had taken place. I was just reading the other day. In fact, we had it on our website A Pelican Narrows woman facing a long list of charges after an evening patrol in the community turned into a large search and seizure event. So they basically were doing a check for compliance with the Peter Ballantyne Cree Nation's new emergency safety measures, which yes. I know you and I have talked about the importance of the community itself to take on the responsibility of community safety. This feels like a success story.
1: Absolutely. And you know, it'd be great if we could do more of these proactive patrols through these communities, and that's the focus. And in discussions with the assistant commissioner for the RCMP, we absolutely want to get to those staffing levels and be able to supply the support up to those communities. So we can do this, and lo and behold, you have a success story right there.
0: Well, I mean, just to follow up on this story, so Peter Ballantyne Cree Nation has this new emergency safety measure in place that allows for these compliance checks. So police were lawfully in this location, in this home, and when they were in there, they saw prohibited firearms, ammunition, and a bag of white powder. So if you're legally in a place as a police officer,
1: yeah,
0: then you can not only seize those items, but it gives you the grounds for the search warrant to do the search. The key is you have to be legally in there. And so the benefit of having, for in this case, Peter Ballantyne Cree Nation saying we're putting in these safety measures, it gives that ability for police to try and kind of step in proactively.
1: Yeah, and I'll just say this. People have asked me about going into politics and why I've made this career change, and it's because sometimes I get stories like this where I played a part in this, and I had the discussion with Peter Ballantyne mm-hmm. Cree Nation when I was up at Pelican Narrows about this type of situation and being able to create this type of circumstance.
0: Yeah.
1: And how rewarding now to see that it comes to light.
0: This is, you can see I wrote on the top of this printed out page, success story. I mean, this is to me a success story out of an area of the province where they have been riddled with crime for sure. Speaking of crime, I just wanted to ask you quickly, a pretty big announcement made this week, not only for Canada, but internationally with the number of arrests and hundreds of charges against an India-based organized crime group. They've been involved with murder. They've been involved with robberies and extortions. Mm-hmm. I saw a question on the text line. I know we have organized crime in Saskatchewan. Have we seen evidence of any of this India-based organized crime in our province?
1: Well, I guess I can't say that I've specifically should comment on any briefings I have had, but I would say we have organized crime in this province, and we also have a lot of intelligence work being done by our law enforcement that's the behind the scenes work. And I don't have to tell you this, but that the general public doesn't understand, but the communication that goes on between our municipal police services and our RCMP and the Saskatchewan Marshal Services, sharing of information. And this is basically the fruit of that labor, is this intelligence. It starts at the local level, and then you trace your way back. And I would be happy to find out that the work of our law enforcement in Saskatchewan has some way played a part in this major bust.
0: Minister Michael Uyghur, always appreciate you stopping by the studio for a chat. Thanks for your time today.
1: Thanks for having me.
0: Saskatchewan's Minister of Community Safety, Michael Uyghur. We'll take our break. We'll be back here momentarily. 980 CJME, 650 CKOM.
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0: Thanks again to the Minister of Community Safety for the province, Michael Wieger, for stopping by. I asked the minister about India-based organized crime, given the fact that we heard just this week a joint news conference done with the FBI and the RCMP on some charges, a fairly big high-profile charges that have been laid.
1: The charges set forth in the indictment include allegations that Lawrence Bishnoi and Goldie Brar directed the 2023 assassination of a prominent Sikh leader in Canada, identified by his initials HSN in the indictment. The gang used this assassination and other high-profile acts of violence to terrorize Sikh and other Indian communities, and they used acts of violence to legitimize and bolster widespread extortion schemes. The indictment also charges Bishnoi, Brar, and others with trafficking cocaine and methamphetamine in the L.A. area, including by stealing hundreds of pounds of drugs from rival drug trafficking groups.
0: Now, if you remember back to 2023, there was a murder that happened of BC Sikh leader Hardeep Singh Najjar. That happened in June of 2023. Later that year, then Prime Minister Justin Trudeau made this statement.
2: Credible allegations of a potential link between agents of the government of India and the killing of a Canadian citizen.
0: So if we look at the announcement that was made here the other day about the arrests that have been made, these are significant arrests. Some of these people found in Canada, some of them in the United States, but they do speak to this India-based organized crime group, very, very highly organized crime group. The interesting thing, there's a couple of things here. Number one, it showed clearly this robust two-year-long plus investigation. And by the way, investigations coordinated even between police agencies, they can be done. They can be interoperable, but they can be complicated. I can only imagine the level of complication and sophistication in this joint investigation between the FBI, the RCMP, and other policing agencies over the last couple of years. Very, very high level and quite complicated. That said, what it did show was there was a ton of drugs coming from the United States into Canada with this group, which is, it's fascinating to me, of course, given the finger pointing that has happened to Canada and our border being a sieve for drugs coming into the States. This clearly showed evidence of lots of drugs coming from the States into Canada. I mean, people can say, well, that speaks to the Canadian border guards. Fair enough. But at the end of the day, this shows that the drugs in this investigation were coming that way. However, before we puff up our chest and be proud too much, the lax immigration rules in Canada have been clearly highlighted in this investigation that are partially what has contributed to this problem. Canada is the way for many of these criminals to get into North America to begin with. They come through Canada and then move down to the States from here. So there's absolutely still responsibility and work to be done in Canada when it comes to the immigration side of things, obviously the drug side of things. And I know that members of Canada's Sikh community are still very concerned about what appears to be a relaxing of the frustration between Canada's government and India's government. You know now that Mark Carney is working very closely with India. We were just over there. Scott Moe, our premier, was there along with others to sign deals and work collaboratively. So the relationship has been mended, but members of Canada's Sikh community don't like that because they still think that the government in India was behind some of the killings that happened here in Canada with this large group that has been busted, infiltrated, charges that have been laid. There's still a number of people that are being sought. Their arrest warrants are out for them. But a number of people that say, let's not let the country of India's government off the hook just yet. Mark Carney has alluded to the fact that they have to find a way to separate and be able to do business, even though they might not agree on absolutely every issue. But he hasn't commented specifically on this. But the RCMP and the investigation have said there is no evidence to suggest the Indian government was involved in this. So it's an interesting one to follow through, that's for sure. 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
4: I'm David Curtin with your 650 CKOM News Update. Power has been fully restored in Saskatoon following the overnight storm that knocked down trees and power lines. Much of the impacted area was on the west side, but there were also some areas on the east side. Crews have now got all that electricity back on. A muggy heat wave is on its way. Heat warnings are out for the bottom half of Saskatchewan. Yellow level on the west side, orange level on the east side. Temperatures could hit the high 30s with the humidex in the south reaching 45. The province has announced changes for the assistance program for people with disabilities, known as SED. The Social Services Minister says it won't impact the level of benefits for current clients, but it wouldn't say the same for future clients. In the past few months alone, there have been at least 5 cases we know of where inmates have been released from jail by mistake in Saskatchewan, so the NDP is demanding a formal review. In its defense, the government says those errors account for less than 1% of all releases. CKOM weather, some local smoke with a risk of a thunderstorm this evening, clearing overnight, a low of 13. Sunny tomorrow morning, but turning cloudy and windy in the afternoon, a high of 32. And like I said, a whole lot hotter on the weekend. That's your 650 CKOM News Update. I'm David Curtin.
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Some are on a summer holiday right now. Others may be starting their summer holiday this weekend. By the way, it's free fishing weekend in the province as well. I saw a text on the line reminding people the 37th annual, I believe, in Saskatchewan, free fishing July 11th and 12th. So you don't need an angling license. By the way, that doesn't apply to national parks. So if you're inside a national park, you still need a fishing license. But if provincial parks or other, you don't need a fishing license to be able to drop a hook in the water. But they always request that you keep an eye on, you know, that 2026-27 angler's guide, the rules. You can go online, just go onto the Saskatchewan website under fishing, and you can find all the rules around catch limits, size restrictions, other provincial regulations as well. But yeah, free fishing weekend, just something else to add to the possibility of what to do this weekend. Well, boy, it's been a busy few months federally, provincially, municipally, a lot of different things going on, ranging from the plans to

0: member and supporter of the Liberal government in Canada, and he is joining us in studio today. Doug Richardson, thanks so much for being here.
1: Thanks for having me. Pleased to be here. It's always interesting at your studio.
0: You threw out, when we were talking about 24 Sussex, you actually had shot me a message, said, you know, I've been in 24 Sussex a couple of times, had the opportunity. Are you thinking this is a right decision, Doug, for them to invest the money eventually to refurbish this place?
1: It very is, because the house was in great decay. As you kindly said, I have been there through both Liberal and Conservative prime ministers. And the foundation goes back to 1868. The first prime minister moved in 51. Parts of it doesn't have air conditioning. If your listeners don't happen to have air conditioning, they'll say, well, what's the difference between my house and this? Well, this is a home that's supposed to invite visitors from all over the world. But more tricky is Ottawa's humidity is way worse than Saskatchewan's at the best of time.
0: Right.
1: But if I could share one quick story that involves Saskatchewan people about 24 Sussex. So Henry and Cheryl Kloppenberg have been very generous philanthropically. Henry passed away a couple of years ago. Cheryl continues to donate hugely. But they had gifted a beautiful work of art, an Eskimo Inuit sculpture. And Rick Mercer had undertaken a tour of 24 Sussex when Prime Minister Harper was there. Mr. Harper still had young children at the time, and he had a little fort set up, and Mercer's touring this. And then all of a sudden they get to this beautiful Inuit sculpture, which has since been on television several times. And Rick Mercer says to the Prime Minister, why is that beautiful work of art there? Henry Kloppenberg and Cheryl Kloppenberg's gift to the Prime Minister's home. And so then Prime Minister Harper picks up the sculpture, not an easy task, huge piece, and shows the huge tears in the carpet, just symptomatic of the challenges of 24 Sussex falling apart in many ways.
0: So it was covering the tears in the carpet.
1: Covering the tears in the carpet is a sculpture from Saskatchewan donators, Henry and Cheryl Kloppenberg. Prime Minister Harper was proud to show it off, but not proud to show off that the house was failing and falling apart and in terrible state of repair. Mm-hmm. So the right move, to answer your question, in my humble opinion. I just hope the National Capital Commission doesn't take forever. They've been looking at this for years. The challenge, Evan, is my view, is no prime minister wants to wear the costs of repairing this. Otherwise, then they get pummeled and beaten upon for spending taxpayers' money. But surely Canadians would accept that we should have one home. Like if anyone goes to Rideau Hall, they can see the way the Governor General's home represents our country. But 24 Sussex is in bad, bad shape.
0: And perhaps that's why Prime Minister Mark Carney has said, I'm not going to live there, but I think we should renovate it. I think it pushes him outside of benefiting from the renovations, potentially.
1: 100%.
0: Yeah. So on that note, there's actually a petition going around. You might be aware of this, on the federal government to end the funding for the official opposition's Ottawa residence. So Stornoway is a private residence in Ottawa for the leader of the official opposition. I was shocked, actually, to find out how little the operating costs of this. Average operating and maintenance costs for Stornoway, $78,000 a year over the 10-year period. Nonetheless, this petition is going around basically noting that Prime Minister Mark Carney has asked for cost-saving ideas. So people are saying Canada's the only Western democracy to fund a residence for the official opposition. What do you think of that?
1: Well, I'm in a bit of a catch-22. So when I worked for John Turner, he was the resident there, and he did some repairs, and he got criticized for a few thousands of dollars of repairs. I know people have it in their mind that this is some fancy mansion. I can tell you that almost all the embassies in Ottawa, in my opinion, are way nicer than where Mr. Polyev is living. Mr. Polyev would be using this home for semi and official business. Frankly, I understand why the petition. If we're talking the cost cutting issue, that's one. I guess I can't fight that because I agree with the point. But I think the leader of this country's official opposition should have a residence that reflects the role that he plays.
0: Mm-hmm. Doug Richardson is my guest, Saskatchewan lawyer.

0: former Prime Minister's Chief of Staff in Ottawa, Liberal supporter, longtime Liberal member. I'm going to read this out, and I hope that you take it with a smile, Doug, because I've got a text from Jeff saying, hell has frozen over because I completely agree with a Liberal. He says, 24 Sussex is part of our heritage and must be protected. Anyway, I think that's kind of a cute text, so I wanted you to hear it. So, Doug, you have done work as a lawyer with Muskeg Lake Cree Nation. Have you been involved in this latest conversation around the deed at all?
1: So, I'm very proud of the involvement that I, as a lawyer, my firm, the McKercher firm at the time, and because there was a lawyer, did the heavy lifting. But in 1988, we went to city council, I along with the band and chiefs, to ask city council to create this country's first urban reserve. Mayor Cliff Wright was the mayor at the time. I could rattle off the names of the councillors. But council voted 11-0, something I rarely saw. Maybe you've seen rarely too, Evan, but 11-0 to do this. And we created the first, we pioneered a model in Canada, a model between city and bands of cooperation that has been copied from coast to coast to coast. As a lawyer, my firm used to get, I would say upwards over a period of time, hundreds of calls from different law firms. How does this get done? How complicated is it? Does it work? And I credit another lawyer, the late Lauren Larson, for doing the work that put the documents together with the able city administration and driven by council. So we have a first. We've now got an urban reserve that's copied in this city and elsewhere, but it's a unique one. Let me stop and say very quickly, I no longer act for Muskeg. I don't have a hound in this race. But I'm excited about this suggestion because Muskeg has been extremely successful. We have one of the best medical facilities in the province, 50 doctors serving as many patients as several hospitals, big hospitals in our province. And they have got a home there for SEGA, Saskatchewan Indian Gaming Authority, that employs thousands of Indigenous and not Indigenous people. I think it's a win-win to at least enter an MOU, Evan, and have discussions. I must add quickly, I'm not the spokesman for the city on this point, and I'm not the spokesman for Muskeg any longer.
0: Yeah, it's an interesting one, Doug, because, you know, I for not for a second would I ever say anything against the economic viability of the way Muskeg Lake Cree Nation operates their businesses. Like, they have proven themselves, and I think you've done a good job of laying that out. I think the questions people have tend to be more around process. You know, should there have been an RFP? Because my understanding is Muskeg Lake Cree Nation just approached the city, said we're interested, and the next thing you know, they're entering into an MOU. Now, it's not a final done deal, but it's basically we're only going to discuss with you going forward. So people are questioning those types of things in this case.
1: So could I just comment, because I've been to the council meetings and listened, and I'm repeating what happened at council. I think city councillors gave due consideration to two or three other approaches 2.5-3 years ago, the OVG proposal from the United States, and only one other bid came in, as I understand it. So in a sense, the doors were opened at that point. There have been no private sector offers that I'm aware of stepping forward. And the band has, to their credit, said, look, give us a crack at this. We have a history of working well with our city. Let's try an MOU. There's nothing etched in stone, as I understand it.
0: Yeah, you're right.
1: But a chance to go through the key steps. And I would urge all involved, because I think we've got some smart city councillors who are watching this, to make sure there's as much public information as possible.
0: Well, we'll definitely be talking about it more on the show. I have a couple of really tough questions for you, Doug. You good to stick around?
1: I am. Thanks for that.
0: Okay, stick around. We'll talk more with Doug Richardson after the break here. 980 CJME and 650 CKOM.
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0: It's actually amazing to me how many people in our province that are listening and joining in the conversation today have been to 24 Sussex. Doug Richardson joining me today in studio. Doug, a number of people have been there, and all of them without fail agreeing this is an important site in Canada and needs to be refurbished. So it's an interesting conversation on the text line right now, Doug. Doug Richardson, Saskatchewan lawyer, former Prime Minister's Chief of Staff in Ottawa, and a member of the Liberal Party of Canada. So I have a couple of questions with regard to the Liberal Party. We saw not that long ago Stephen Guilbeault step away for basically a political difference that he had with the prime minister, with the party. There's been rumblings that there's a few other further left on the political scale within the Liberal Party not happy, especially when it comes to climate policy. Can you talk about the job you see the prime minister doing under a big tent, trying to manage kind of the growing spectrum of what the party looks like?
1: So I think the prime minister sees things a little differently. It's no longer what's left and right wing on the political debate, but it's what's moderate and what's extreme. And I think he's trying to find a balance, a moderate balance between maybe where we've been in the past under other governments, even Liberal governments, and where he sees us going or where he wants us to go, frankly.
0: Right. How do you see things changing now that the NDP have chosen Avi Lewis as their leader? I mean, he has got some very strong views in certain areas. What does that do politically if we were to have an election, let's say, in the next year for the Liberals?
1: I would say that it could make a difference. It will, if the NDP vote stayed with us as it did in the last election, It may help in two seats, but I don't think beyond that, if I was being realistic. Buckley Boulanger won the seat, in my view, not because of any swing votes, but because of his personal popularity.
0: Mm-hmm. We're chatting today with Doug Richardson. Now, we've only got about a minute left. I'm curious to know, I mean, I could give you the time to talk about the good things that you've seen Mark Carney do, and I won't argue. He's done some good things as prime minister. If I were to ask you, what do you think he's done best in his first year as prime minister of Canada, and what do you think he needs to do better? What would you say?
1: I think the single most important thing is he's gone worldwide to try to expand trading partners, to widen the scope in which we can bring investment into this country. And as a result, foreign investment is up for the first time in many years. And in fact, Canadians are investing more in the last year than they have in a decade. One of the pluses of that, by the way, is Saskatchewan's GDP is growing faster than only one other province has done better than Saskatchewan, and it's an all-time high. If you ask me what more he could do, is I think he needs to spend a smidgen more time with the party. He's not a party person, but that's a selfish.
0: Do you include question period in that, Doug?
1: That's a selfish. The question period thing is interesting. I think he's logically spent time doing what he thought the mandate was a year ago, and that was to bring the world back to Canada. I know the figures. There's a gap for sure. I acknowledge that. One wouldn't forget that Mr. Harper's number, which is better than Carney's, Mr. Trudeau's, we're both House of Commons people. Mr. Carney is not quite yet the same House of Commons person.
0: Doug, I always appreciate you making time. Thanks for joining the conversation today.
1: Thanks for inviting me. It's a pleasure to be here.
0: Doug Richardson, Saskatchewan lawyer, former Prime Minister's Chief of Staff, and as I mentioned, member of the Liberal Party of Canada. Okay, we take a break. We are completely changing gears. Pest control, extermination. The great Sean Sherwood is here to answer all of your pest-related questions for a full hour starting after 11 here on 980 CJME and 650 CKOM.
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1: From the National Newsroom of the Canadian Press, I'm Rob Westgate. A BC fishing charter company boasted on social media about its two vessels going out together and making a big haul of fish. That was about 2 hours after one of the boats sank, with one dead and six others feared lost.
2: A social media post uncovered by the Canadian Press is raising new questions about the timeline of a fatal fishing charter sinking off Vancouver. The Top Ocean went down in the Strait of Georgia around 10:45 a.m. on June 28th, but the first Mayday call did not reach authorities until roughly an hour later. Ashley Lynn, the mother of the vessel's 22-year-old captain, says she wants to know why the operator of Top Vancouver Fishing Charter, who is aboard a larger nearby boat, did not realize sooner that the Top Ocean had sunk. Now the operator has declined to comment publicly. David Augustine, The Canadian Press.
1: Statistics Canada is set to publish fresh jobs data for June this morning.
3: A Reuters poll of economists is expecting Canada added 10,000 jobs last month, enough to keep the unemployment rate steady at 6.6%. RBC is right in line with the consensus forecasts, but economists there note the labor market has been volatile lately, including a huge surprise jobs gain in May. RBC says unemployment is still elevated, but has generally eased since last summer, a trend it expects to continue. The jobs report will be the Bank of Canada's last major look at the economy before its next interest rate decision on Wednesday. Michelle Zedekian, The Canadian Press.
1: Prime Minister Mark Carney's trip to Saudi Arabia has been a fruitful one, the Prime Minister's office saying 13 new commercial agreements, memorandums of understanding between Saudi and Canadian corporations and institutions were signed. They say the package's potential worth was in the area of more than $1 billion. Conservative foreign affairs critic Eric Duncan dismissed the deals as being nothing more than non-binding aspirational documents. The Calgary Stampede Show Band endures hundreds of hours of rehearsal ahead of the annual parade and the weeks-long exhibition. Allie Cooper is an assistant band director, and she compares the marching band's cardio to that of athletes.
4: They are, battling through boot, cowboy boot, foot pain, and minimal sleep and dehydration, and they're still showing up every single rehearsal, every performance with a smile on their face.
1: Cooper says the band faces exhaustion and dehydration after long performances and walking the Stampede parade route, which is why there are designated water breaks. And finally, overseas, the American military continues to hit Iran with new airstrikes. Tehran has been responding by targeting Gulf countries friendly to the U.S. Back-and-forth attacks have repeatedly threatened the ceasefire, but Thursday's appears to have been bigger all around. U.S. President Donald Trump says he believes the ceasefire with Iran is over, but he also insists that continued attacks don't necessarily mean a return to war. This is the Canadian Press. In sports, Justin Rankin scored three big play touchdowns as the Edmonton Elks returned to their winning ways with a 40-17 victory over the struggling Ottawa Redblacks. The Elks moved into first in the West Division at 4-1, while the Redblacks remained winless at 0-5. Now for the other type of football, that being the World Cup. The quarterfinals saw France beat Morocco 2-0 on Thursday at Foxborough, Massachusetts. Over to the MLB now, where the Milwaukee Brewers used a 6-run third inning to rally past the St. Louis Cardinals 8-4. Texas managed to hold on for a 7-6 victory over the Los Angeles Angels. That's after the Rangers blew a 5-run lead earlier in the contest. And finally, in the WNBA, Asia Wilson had 32 points and 10 rebounds as the Las Vegas Aces beat the Portland Fire 88-80. And Angel Reese had 18 points and 11 rebounds for her league-best 15th double-double of the season as the Atlanta Dream beat the Seattle Storm 89-78. From the Canadian Press, I'm Rob Westgate.
5: I'm David Curtin with your 650 CKOM News Update. Power has been fully restored in Saskatoon following the overnight storm that knocked down trees and power lines. Much of the impacted area was on the west side, but there were also some areas on the east side. Crews have now got all that electricity back on. A muggy heat wave is on its way. Heat warnings are out for the bottom half of Saskatchewan. Yellow level on the west side, orange level on the east side. Temperatures could hit the high 30s with the humidex in the south reaching 45. The province has announced changes for the assistance program for people with with disabilities, known as SED. The Social Services Minister says it won't impact the level of benefits for current clients, but it wouldn't say the same for future clients. In the past few months alone, there have been at least 5 cases we know of where inmates have been released from jail by mistake in Saskatchewan. So the NDP is demanding a formal review. In its defense, the government says those errors account for less than 1% of all releases. CKOM weather, some local smoke with a risk of a thunderstorm this evening, clearing overnight, a low of 13. Sunny tomorrow morning, but turning cloudy and windy in the afternoon, a high of 32. And like I said, a whole lot hotter on the weekend. That's your 650 CKOM News Update. I'm David Curtin.
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8: No mice for you, Twister. Not today.
9: Mice! Oh no! 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Where did you go? Get them away! Oh, save me, Stan! Save me!
8: What do I look like? Pest control?
5: Welcome back to the show, Evan Bray. Yeah, pest control. That is exactly what we're talking about. Actually, I believe it's pest management professional. That's the full title that Sean Sherwood has with Poulin's Pest Control. Sean Sherwood, welcome to the show.
10: Glad to be here, Evan.
5: Always like having you on the show. And whenever we have you, instantly we get a lot of texts because we have you to the show and we strategically do it certain times of the year where we can talk about some common problems and pests that people. How long have you been in this business of pest management?
10: I am working on my 41st year, all with the same company.
5: And have you ever seen, like in recent history, anything that surprises you? Like you ever have, wow, I've never seen that before.
10: I had one on July 1st that I sat back and said, I have not had this call.
5: Okay, well, tell me about it?
10: Absolutely. So I live in Saudi.
5: Yeah.
10: I had a phone call on my phone from a number I didn't recognize, but I answered it, Saudi number. And they said, hi, Sean, are you around? I'm like, yeah, I'm here. I said, I have gophers in my furnace.
5: Gophers in their furnace.
10: Gophers in their furnace.
5: Okay.
10: So I'm like, okay, I'll come over.
5: Did you believe them?
10: I was a little skeptical.
5: Sure. But
10: I've never had that. How does a gopher get into your furnace,
5: okay,
10: right?
5: Okay, yeah.
10: So went over, took the panels off the furnace. Sure enough, bottom of the furnace, 2 gophers.
5: Alive?
10: Oh, yeah. Very much alive.
5: How did that happen?
10: Well, I did an inspection around the outside of the house, and somebody installed a fresh air fireplace. And they didn't close up the hole where the exhaust goes in, the intake and the exhaust. So the gophers were able to get underneath it, which was only about 2 inches off the ground, and then climb up into, there's obviously a hole into the intake of the furnace or into the intake of the fireplace.
5: Sure.
10: And then they're in the ductwork.
5: Oh, yeah.
10: So they ran in the ductwork, couldn't get out of the ductwork. So they fell down into the fireplace or into the furnace. And they're down on the bottom of the furnace. So
5: what did you do?
10: Well, I opened it up. I had a cardboard box. I opened it up. They walked right out onto the panel that I was holding. They dumped them into the box, handed them to the owner and said, here, you do whatever you want with these.
5: Right.
10: So he let them go.
5: Okay.
10: They called me the next day and said, Sean, they're back.
5: No.
10: Yeah.
5: They didn't plug the hole?
10: They didn't plug the hole and they let them go. And they didn't do it a third time because I took care of the problem.
5: Okay. Gotcha.
10: They're not doing it again.
5: Gotcha. Gotcha. Sean Sherwood is joining me. I often just refer to you as an exterminator, but I know the official title is pest management professional. And by the way, this is an opportunity for your questions. If you have pests, whether they're in your backyard, maybe they're in your house, 1-877-332-8255. But do you have trends? Like does the phone ring and the requests come in showing trend lines throughout the year?
10: Absolutely. So this year, even now, mice are huge. Mm. And that's because we had so much snow in the winter. When we have a heavy snowpack, the mice live underneath the snow. The predators can't find them and do pest control in the winter for us. So when the snow melts, the mice are going, oh my God, where am I going to hide? Well, they're going to hide in your house. Mm. And so mice have been huge. On the other side of that, we've had an incredibly wet spring. Bees and wasps don't like wet springs. Mm-hmm. So you had somebody from the bee community on the other day. They're just barely getting going and hanging on because it's been so wet. Well, normally by this time of year, we've got 10, 12 wasp calls coming in a day. Mm. We're at 2 or 3 a week now. There, it's not going to be a good year for wasps for us.
11: Okay.
10: Great for everybody else.
11: Right. Okay. 1-877-332-8255 is the number. I'm actually going to start with my own question because you mentioned mice. So we have in our backyard, we've got a little deck on the back, out the back door, and then a few steps down, and it's wood. And there's two pieces of like wood decking together on per step. Our dog, Big Mike, he's a mini Dachshund. He's not big.
10: I love him.
11: He went nuts the other day, sniffing between the cracks of two boards and like started digging on the wood. So I'm like, okay, clearly there's something in there. We tried a couple of things to see if we could, you know, scare it out or whatever. Couldn't. So I literally took the screws out of the boards and lifted one of the boards up. It looks to me like it's an old mouse nest. I don't know if it's new, but he just discovered it the other day. Will they come back to that same spot? If I were to remove that nest, would they use it year round?
10: Absolutely, they will.
11: Yeah.
10: Mice are different from us in that their bladders, they don't have a bladder, so they dribble pee everywhere they go. Mm. And that's Mother Nature's way of making sure that the boy mice find the girl mice. Mm-hmm. They follow that scent trail. We use that as their Achilles heel. When you have mice in your house, we'll come in and we'll clean out the mouse problem. And we'll tell you, you know, keep the traps in the same area because the mouse is going to follow that scent trail, the next one that walks by, and he's going to head right to the same spot again.
11: Okay.
10: So, yeah, if you've got a nest under there,
11: right,
10: they're going to keep coming back there.
11: Is cheese, by the way, the best thing to put in a mouse trap?
10: No, Walt Disney did a real disservice to our generation.
11: Someone told me once peanut butter.
10: Peanut butter they love. Honey they love.
11: Okay. Yep. And even if it gets hard, will they still, or because they want the scent, I'm assuming, is what they?
10: We even use peanut butter on traps that we put in campers that are overwintering.
11: Oh, okay.
10: It can be frozen solid. They want it.
11: Okay. Good to know. Sean Sherwood is my guest, pest management professional with Poulin's Pest Control. If you have a question, 1-877-332-8255. I would love to hear from you. Even though wasps are low this year, I would still like to proactively prevent them. This is Dave actually giving us a text from Manitoba. So you're helping people cross border today, Sean.
10: Perfect.
11: What is the best way, even though right now they're not a big problem, is there something we can do proactively to prevent them?
10: Early in the spring, believe it or not, those paper wasp nests that you can buy at Home Hardware.
11: I've seen those, yeah.
10: Hang them up around your eaves and in your property. Queen wasp goes into hibernation in the fall. And she will overwinter and then come out. And then she's looking for a place to build a nest. And if she decides that your eaves are a good place or underneath your front step, she's looking around looking for food. And she sees a good-sized wasp nest there already. She's mm-hmm. going to go, whoa, we're not going to survive here because they're highly territorial and very aggressive.
11: Sure.
10: And she's going to go somewhere else right. because the prospect's there. Yeah, that's not good.
11: So those things work. You just have to take care that they're not going to, A, get damaged in wind.
10: Yep.
11: And if it's going to rain, I know that does a number on them as well.
10: But absolutely.
11: We've thrown a few of those up mm-hmm. thinking they're doing a difference, but yep. not knowing if they yep. actually do work.
10: They do work.
11: They do.
10: Okay. Beyond that, there's really nothing. Find the nest early. It'll be like a superhighway by now and then treat it properly.
11: Right. Okay. Well, I want to go to the phone line, if you don't mind. We've got a call coming in on the line, 1-877-332-8255. We were just talking about mice, and that's where Jeff from Regina wants to go. Jeff, you're on with Sean Sherwood.
12: Hey, Sean. I'm sure glad I can talk to you. I live in a rental here in Regina. We've had two different exterminators come in the last 2 years. Now, what the first one come in, didn't do anything. He just laid poison all over the house. Mm-hmm. Batches and batches, and for the next 4 months, the mouse poop around the house was that bright bluish orange. Right?
10: Right.
12: They were
10: yep.
12: eating the poop or eating it, and they were pooping it out, and it didn't seem to help the amount of mice. Actually, Evan, I just sent you a bunch of pictures on the text line of the amount of damage that's being done in our house. Now, the second exterminators come in. And they looked around, and I think the poison killed my dog. I think my dog actually got into it and ended up killing her.
10: Mm-hmm.
12: Okay. The second one, he comes in, and he says, well, I'm not going to lay any more poison down because it doesn't do any good until you get, you know, the places filled around your foundation and stuff.
10: Right.
12: So they got, my landlady got some people in and they put some, I don't know, some flashing around the bottom where the basement meets the house. And they said, oh, it should be all good, all good. And then all winter again, we've had nothing but most problems and most problems and most problems. But we can't seem to find any more places where they're coming into the house. But they're there. They're constantly there. Like, if you see, like, they're eating the, they told me, well, pick up the dog food because the mice like the dog food.
10: Yep.
12: But the only thing that I can, the only thing I can say is if I take the dog food away, then they don't have a food source. Then they're going to get into my cupboards and my food even more so.
11: So the question is, Jeff, what should I do?
12: What should I do? Do I have to phone a contractor to come in and find where they're coming through, or would Poulin be able to come into my house and fill these places properly?
11: All right.
10: Well, the first thing we would do, Jeff, at your location is we would show up and we would do an exterior perimeter inspection. Any opening bigger than the size of your little finger is a potential way for them to get in. And anything that's up against your foundation, anything that provides cover, gives them a harborage so that they can find these locations. Then the next thing to do is to get baits and or traps. In your situation, I would think I would probably want to go with traps first so that I can harvest a lot of mice out really quickly, because it almost sounds like you've probably got an endemic problem in your house where there's so many of them living inside that they're just staying ahead of the curve. The baits that they're eating do work quite well, but it takes 3 to 5 days to kill them, and they can do an awful lot of damage in 3 to 5 days. But the first step is to get a professional out there, have a real good look at the place. It's easier to bail a boat when you plug the holes.
11: There's one you can put down on a napkin and take to the bank from Sean Sherwood. Poulin's Pest Control, he is a pest management professional, and we're at our first break. But it is just the first break. We've got Sean with us right up until 12 o'clock. Phone lines are actually lighting up. Brett, don't go away. Jen, we've got you up next. 1-877-332-8255. Lots of great texts on the text line as well. Your pest-related questions? Next on 650 CKOM, 980 CJME.
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13: Green Zone Rider reporter Britton Gray and Rick Zamperin, the voice of the Hamilton Tiger Cats, previewing Sunday's game. 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

0: KTEL Classics album of some kind, like Kooky Classics or something. I don't know. I remember that song, Spiders and Snakes. Why not play it? Thanks, Frank. We are chatting today with Sean Sherwood, a pest management professional with Poulin's Pest Control, and we're taking your questions at 1-877-332-8255. I'm going to jump into the questions on the text line in a moment, but I'm going to start back on the phone line because Brett from Vanscoy has called in. And Brett, you're on the air with Sean. You've got a question.
1: Hey, thanks, gentlemen. Yeah, it's not so much for me. It's about my parents' house. It's an old 1950s house, two-story. No fire stops from the basement all the way up in these wood walls. And every July, August, they seem to get some bats in the house. And I'm just wondering if there's anything we can do to prevent it or where to start looking, or is there a bigger problem at play? Whenever I sleep upstairs in the spare room, I can hear critters scratching in the walls, and it scares the heck out of me. So I wonder if I can help my dad out so he doesn't have to have the tennis racket in the living room.
2: Absolutely. So bats are a species at risk in Saskatchewan, so we're only allowed to do work with them in May and in September. So what you need to do during that time is you need to spend some time out around the outside of the house at dusk, because that's when they go out to feed. And bats aren't able to launch themselves like birds are, so they have to drop out of an opening and soar. So that tells you where you're going to be looking. You're going to be looking up. They're going to come out of their holes. You need to identify where those holes are. Once those holes are identified, then once we get to September, one-way doors can be put over those holes so that they can go out to feed, but they can never come back to the same location. And all the areas that they could potentially get in get sealed up, and then the doors go on the openings that they're using, and we exclude them. We don't kill bats because they're very beneficial, and again, they're a species at risk. But in September, we can exclude them. It just requires a little bit of work from you to identify where the openings are over the summer.
0: Are those one-way doors, man? Like, can you just make one yourself, or do you buy them? Or
2: we build them.
0: Yeah.
2: We build them out of pipe and mesh.
0: Sure.
2: And they're real simple. We keep them as simple as possible.
0: Okay. Sounds good. Let's keep going on the phone line. I want to go to Jen in Moose Jaw. Jen, thanks for the call. You're on with Sean Sherwood. Go ahead.
3: Hi. I just witnessed a pigeon in distress right on Main Street in Moose Jaw, right in front of City Hall. And a passerby said that, oh, well, the city poisons them, which took me by surprise. Is that true? And if so, that doesn't seem right.
2: Okay. Well, the city won't be poisoning them because there are no poisons in Canada that you can use that are registered for pigeons. There is a product called Avitrol. Avitrol makes them sick and puts them into distress. So you put Avitrol out in areas where you don't want them. They feed on it. And because they're very gregarious, the one pigeon that eats it will go into distress and they'll be disoriented and they'll be cooing and making a lot of noises. And that by its very self scares all the other pigeons away and makes them not want to be in that area because it's undesirable. So that's probably what's happening, is they probably got into some Avitrol. There are some other things that will cause pigeons in the wild to die off or to show those things. Nothing we can do about those, but that's probably what's going on.
0: Let's stay on the phone line, 1-877-332-8255. This is a question that I'm actually seeing on the text line too, but I'm going to let Mary ask it from Regina. Mary, go ahead. Voles, right?
4: Yes, I had terrible reaction with voles over the winter.
2: Yep.
4: They got at my burning bush and just wiped it clean and got into the lawn.
2: Yeah, absolutely. So what voles do is they live underneath the snow, and we had a heavy snowpack this year.
0: How are voles different than mice, by the way?
2: Well, they're a completely different species.
0: Yeah.
2: Mice are the muscus, and voles are a completely separate species altogether. We call them the Arnold Schwarzenegger of mice because they're big and not very bright.
0: Are they bigger than mice?
2: Quite a bit bigger
0: is
2: than mice,
0: right?
2: Probably one and a half times the size.
0: Okay.
2: They're also purely vegetarian. They'll only eat vegetables. So the damage that you see when the snow thaws to your lawn is only surface damage. They won't do permanent damage, and a good fertilizing and watering in your lawn will completely come back. The easiest way to get rid of these guys is to just set up snap traps. And the bait that we use is a mixture of oatmeal flakes or steel-cut oatmeal and peanut butter. And you mix it into a block and you put it on the trap. Put the trap inside a box of some sort, a cardboard box, and cut the Walt Disney mouse holes in the ends of it. Mm-hmm. Put a couple traps in there and manually trap them out. And it works beautifully.
0: The Walt Disney mouse holes. That creates the picture right there. I know exactly what you're talking about. Sean Sherwood. That's why he's the king when it comes to pest management. And we're happy to have him on the show. I got time for one more call. Let's go to this one because I know a lot of people have the question that Dan does on the road today. Go ahead, Dan.
5: Yeah, I've got a problem with maple bugs. Every year for the last 4 or 5 years, I kill the Dyson vacuum, sucking them up from, let's say, November to...
0: Yep. Oh, I think you're cutting out a little bit, Dan, so... Yeah, I think we lost Dan. He's on the road. But maple bugs.
2: Absolutely. Box elder beetles. So they spend their summer and the early part of the fall up in the trees reproducing and feeding and doing what box elder beetles do. In the fall, when it starts to get cool, they end up on the south and the west side of your house because that's where the sun's beating on it. It's nice and warm. And then when the sun goes down and it gets cooler, they either head down between the dirt and your foundation or they head up underneath your siding. Okay. Right. And they'll spend time in there. Vacuum cleaner is by far the best way to go. You can be out there with a shop vacuum them all up. And contrary to what a lot of people say, they will not survive the trip through the hose. Okay. But you can spray for them or powder for them. Powder is actually really good. You powder down around the foundation, you pump powder up underneath the siding, they crawl through it, they die.
0: Okay. So is that if you've got them. Is there anything you can do to prevent them? Is the powder something you could use to prevent them?
2: You could put the powder in, but it's got like a 30-day life expectancy, so it's not really going to be very beneficial after time.
0: Okay. Sean Sherwood is our guest, Poulin's Exterminator. If you want to look at the title on his business card, it says Pest Management Professional. I like to call him an exterminator. It just sounds cooler.
2: I'm a guy that kills things.
0: If you have a question, 1-877-332-8255. Lynn, I see you on the phone next. We'll come to you for your question and lots of great texts coming in. Your question with Sean Sherwood when we come back here on 980 CJME and 650 CKOM.
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7: I'm David Curtin with your 650 CKOM News Update. Power has been fully restored in Saskatoon following the overnight storm that knocked down trees and power lines. Much of the impacted area was on the west side, but there were also some areas on the east side. Crews have now got all that electricity back on. A muggy heat wave is on its way. Heat warnings are out for the bottom half of Saskatchewan. Yellow level on the west side, orange level on the east side. Temperatures could hit the high 30s with the humidex in the south reaching 45. The province has announced changes for the assistance program for people with disabilities, known as SED. The Social Services Minister says it won't impact the level of benefits for current clients, but wouldn't say the same for future clients. In the past few months alone, there have been at least 5 cases we know of where inmates have been released from jail by mistake in Saskatchewan, so the NDP is demanding a formal review. In its defense, the government says those errors account for less than 1% of all releases. CKOM weather, some local smoke with a risk of a thunderstorm this evening, clearing overnight, a low of 13. Sunny tomorrow morning, but turning cloudy and windy in the afternoon, a high of 32. And like I said, a whole lot hotter on the weekend. That's your 650 CKOM News Update. I'm David Curtin.
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0: Thanks so much for joining us. Evan Bray along with Sean Sherwood from Poulin's Pest Control. Sean is a pest management professional. You mentioned we were talking about maple bugs. What did you call them?
1: The box elder beetles.
0: Box elder beetles. You said there's a powder.
1: Absolutely.
0: About five people have said, what's the name of it? Where do you get it? What's the name of the powder?
1: You come into our store or store up in Saskatoon, you buy it. It's called Pro Pyro Dust.
0: Okay.
1: It's a perithrin-based insecticide. It works really well.
0: And Poulin's sells it.
1: We sell it.
0: Okay, good stuff. 1-877-332-8255 is the number. I want to go to the phone line. Lynn waiting patiently from Regina. Lynn, thanks for the call. What have you got for Sean?
2: If you're having any calls for cockroach infestations.
1: We're doing about eight to nine cockroach calls a week. Sometimes more than that. The German cockroach is endemic. They're everywhere. And we are almost out of chemicals to get rid of them because PMRA keeps taking our products away and not giving us new ones, but we're still battling.
0: Are you having problems, Lynn?
2: Pardon?
0: Are you having problems?
2: No, I'm not, but I know some areas in the south part of Regina that are having those problems, and I don't know. They don't know what to do to get rid of them. I know that. They haven't called anybody, but I'm sure they're going from one place to the next.
0: So what do you do with cockroaches?
1: Well, you've got to get a professional treatment done. I mean, there are people that in the early stages, if they catch them early, have had success using chemical treatments of their own to get rid of them. But once they're established, it takes multiple treatments and it's pricey.
0: Okay. Let's talk about ants for a second. I can't even tell you how many texts we've got on the text line about ants. Let me start with this because we're going to ask you how to treat them. But Maureen wants to know, is ant treatment used by pest control companies safe for pets?
1: It is if it's applied properly. So what you're attempting to do with an ant colony is one, identify where it is. Usually they're going to be underneath driveways or underneath patio blocks. Or if you've got mulched areas where you put down that landscape matting, treating above that, you're only surface treating. You got to get underneath it, and they love underneath the landscape matting. So if you're putting the product where the ants are actually living, in other words, pulling the landscape matting back or getting it underneath the patio blocks by lifting them, then it's out of the way where the pets

0: it and then lightly water it down to make it stick well.
1: Okay.
0: And if you get a heavy rain on it, you're going to have to apply after it dries off, but it'll actually carry the product down into the upper reaches of the colony, and it can be beneficial.
1: Okay. Well, there's definitely lots of questions on ants. So anything else that you've found with ants? Like the odd time, I know there was one lady, I read her text said, I'm seeing the odd ant on my kitchen cupboard, which concerns me. They're clearly getting in the house. How do you even determine how they're getting in?
0: Well, the first thing is to identify what species you're dealing with. So if you're dealing with carpenter ants, then they're in the wood somewhere. What
1: are they, which ones are they?
0: They're the ones, they're a bigger ant generally. They tend to all be pretty much black. Some of them are black and red, but they mine wood. There's odorous house ants out there, and they have a peculiar habit where they like to live in the wall of your house, but they like to bring in soil and gravel and sand to live in. So they'll fill your wall up with sand and gravel. Identifying the species tells you where to look, and then you apply the right treatment once you know what you're dealing with.
1: Right. Okay. Sounds good. Red ants. What are those little red ones?
0: Usually they can, quite often they're a harvester ant, which are fairly common. They can be farrow ants. You've got to, again, identify, because if it's a farrow ant and you spray, all you're doing is magnifying the problem because they bud.
1: Okay. Well, there is a question here. People all have their own home remedies, or they've been told something works. Barb in the Battlefords says, I have heard that spraying peppermint oil mixed with water on the perimeter of the house outside helps deter mice from coming in the house. Can you tell me, does that work?
0: Flat out, no.
1: Your house is going to smell nice.
0: It'll smell great outside, if you like peppermint.
1: Yeah. Okay. How do you say this word?
0: Diatomaceous earth.
1: Never even heard that before.
0: Ground up seashells.
1: Okay.
0: So what it does is the insects crawl through it, and it cuts up their exoskeleton, and then they dry out because they can't heal their exoskeleton.
1: Diatomaceous earth.
0: Diatomaceous earth.
1: Diatomaceous. Okay, yep. So Julian Cardiff said, is that the best route to eliminate anthills on the farm?
0: If you're in a situation where you have a lot of pets and a lot of anthills and you're a little bit chemophobic, then absolutely it will work, but it's going to take a while to work. Because you get a couple cuts in your exoskeleton. They have an exoskeleton. Their skeleton's on the outside, sure. And they can't heal it. So once it's cut, moisture is leaking out of them, and they're drying out.
1: Right.
0: But that doesn't happen overnight, so it's a long-term project. Mm-hmm. But if your kids and your pets get into it, nothing.
1: Okay, fair enough. 1-877-332-8255. Sean Sherwood is my guest, Poulin's Pest Control. So ever since we talked about putting peanut butter in mouse traps, it sparked this whole general conversation on the text line. Here is, I'm summing about 12 texts up here, Sean. If I put peanut butter in my mouse traps and put them in my trailer, because you suggest that sometimes you do that, even though it freezes, it still works. They say, some people are saying, I've done this and I agree it completely works. I've been successful at catching mice, but does the scent attract the mice to my trailer?
0: The mice are being attracted to your trailer because the crops have all been cut down. The leaves have fallen off the trees. Everything has died and they have nowhere to hide. And they're on the bottom of the food chain. Everything wants to eat them. So they're looking for a place to hide. Will the smell of the peanut butter leak out of your camper enough to attract them? I wouldn't sweat it. You'd have to have a lot of peanut butter in there to make that happen.
1: Right.
0: So, but once he comes in, I want him smelling the peanut butter, and I want him dead before he can chew the wires in my floor.
1: Good. Good point. Okay. So speaking of chewing wires, I've got a message here that was on our Facebook page. Cheryl is upset about squirrels. They chewed wires in our vehicle. We ended up with a $400 bill. And then I see one message here from Lisa saying, I've had squirrels in my walls and my ceiling. What can be done about squirrels?
0: Live trap them. So they are slaves to pine cones, and you can smear a little bit of peanut butter on a pine cone. You hang it in the back of a live trap, you'll catch them that way. When it comes to your house, you've got to make sure that there's no way they can get onto the roof. And that usually is from trees that overhang your roof. And they'll jump 4, 5, 6 feet. So if you think that that branch is like, well, it's 4 feet away, they can't go that far. In a heartbeat, they can go that far. So you got to trim all that back. Sometimes we've had a house that we've been working on. They're climbing up the pillars that hold up the wood pillars that hold up the deck. So lots of people say, oh, we'll just put metal around it because they can't climb that. And that's perfect. But you got to put it at the top, not at the bottom, because they'll just jump over it if you put it at the bottom.
1: Okay.
0: Once they're hanging onto the pole and they get to that metal, off you go.
1: Okay. Good advice. Sean Sherwood, 1-877-332-8255. We're going to go back to the phone line. Dory is on the line from Regina. Dory, you're on with Sean Sherwood.
2: Hi.

0: question about ladybugs.
1: Ladybugs?
2: Go ahead, ladybugs. What is your question?
0: No, not the ladybugs. The lily bugs. They ate up all my lilies.
2: Lily bugs.
1: Lily bugs.
2: Okay.
1: Okay. I'm not sure which species
2: you
1: we're
2: know
1: dealing
2: what kind,
1: with here.
2: What do they look like, Dory?
0: They are like ladybugs, but they are red. And then when they turned, it will be black. So it's so hard to find them.
1: Box elder beetles. So you can powder around your planters so that they have to crawl through the powder, and that will kill them off. But they're usually up in the trees. That's where they spend the majority of the time, box elders and or maples in our case. Even elm trees, they'll be up in those as well.
2: So do they eat flowers?
1: Yeah, well, they feed on foliage. That's what they eat. And you must have a flower that they particularly – are there a lot of trees in your neighborhood?
0: No, just the – one yeah. shrub tree.
1: Okay, so they're being forced to eat whatever is there. So I would treat around the flower beds, around the perimeter that you have on your flower beds, with a pyrethrin powder and force them to crawl through that, and that'll fix your problem.
2: And they can get that at Poulin's, correct?
1: Absolutely.
2: Okay, thank you. Sean Sherwood, Poulin's exterminator here. We are taking your questions. We're up against our last break, so we'll take a break, regroup, and come back for one more stint. Sean is here right until 12 o'clock. If you have a question, still time for you to get through at 1-877-332-8255. We'll be right back here on 980 CJME and 650 CKOM.
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0: Well, who knew Sean Sherwood could sing along with Meatloaf, but he is. Bat out of hell, and I could see you singing along there, Sean. Yeah. Good to have you here. Pest management professional with Poulin's Pest Control. We just had Dory on the line. We thought she was talking about ladybugs. We clarified that she wasn't, but you said off air, ladybugs, if you've got them, keep them.
1: Yeah, leave them alone. They feed on aphids. That's their favorite food. Aphids will wreck your trees and your plants and your flowers. Leave the ladybugs alone.
0: Ironically, right now, I believe, or in the last hour, there was like 200,000 ladybugs launched in Victoria Park in Regina, Saskatchewan, I believe.
1: Yeah, they do that every year, and that's an awesome way to control aphids.
0: Right, just to get the ladybugs out there. Okay, 1-877-332-8255. I had a text yesterday. I mentioned that we were having you on the show, and a lady texted in and said, I don't know that I'll be able to listen, but I will listen back for the answer if you can ask my question. Her son goes to a sleepover.
1: Yep.
0: Son comes home from sleepover next day. An hour later, her phone rings. It's the mom of her son's buddy that he went and had the sleepover and said, we've just found out we have bed bugs.
1: Yep.
0: So she's freaking out. Karen was, you could tell in her text message, she was worried. So she says, we have literally washed everything, scrubbed down everything. But is there anything we should be looking for? She's asking.
1: So the way you're principally going to find out if you have bed bugs is you're going to get bit. Okay. You will react the same way to a bed bug bite as you react to a mosquito bite. So if you don't react, you're going to take a while to notice. If you react badly to a mosquito bite, you're going to know right away. In the years when I was on the road every single week, I had a habit. I would go into my hotel room. I would put my bag in the tub. I would tear the bed apart to see if there was anything there. If there's anything I saw that reminded me of bed bugs, I asked for another room. When I got home, everything that was in my suitcase went into the dryer because the dryer is your best tool. Bed bugs can't handle heat.
0: Okay.
1: 140 degrees for 30 seconds will kill them. Your dryer will get much hotter than that. Mm. So when your kid comes home from camp, when you come home from a trip, dump everything into the dryer and dry it. 20 minutes in the dryer. That'll take care of that problem.
0: Okay, well, that's a good answer for. We had a text or a call that came in. He couldn't hang on the line, but Dave was wanting to know, you know, how do I protect myself when I get home from vacation against bed bugs? So that's good. But what are you looking for, Sean? When you said I rip the bed apart when I get to a hotel, what are you looking for?
1: I'm looking for the actual insect, and they're compare them to a wood tick. They're the same size
0: and shape. Oh, they're that
1: big. They are that big.
0: Yeah. Okay.
1: Or everywhere that they go, because they feed on blood, then their feces is a black, tarry material. And they'll aggregate all together on the box spring or on the corner of the mattress. And you'll look for little, it looks like if you took a lead pencil and made little dots.
0: Okay.
1: If you see that, that's probably an indicator there's a bed bug problem.
0: Okay. 1-877-332-8255. Let's go back to the phone line. I've got Jeff on the line from Saskatoon. You're on the phone with Sean Sherwood. Go ahead, Jeff.
2: Yes. Hi, Sean. My son lives out at Emma Lake, and he has these little black beetles. They're about a millimeter to 2 millimeters, but he's got thousands of them.
1: They're probably
0: where does he have them, Jeff?
2: Against the foundation. Now, he's using diatomaceous.
1: Diatomaceous earth will work. It cuts their exoskeletons apart, and they dry out. It sounds like he's probably got a weevil problem. They walk everywhere, and they walk by the tens of thousands.
2: Oh, just thousands of them.
1: Yeah.
2: He wants to know where they're coming from.
1: They're just walking around looking for food. They are like a herd of wildebeest, and they go everywhere.
0: A herd of wildebeest. So what can Jeff do, or what can his son do?
1: He can treat around the foundation with diatomaceous earth, and the great thing about DE is that it's not harmful to people or pets or anything else.
2: Yeah, he's got pets and young children, so...
1: Yeah. Yeah. Use DE. He can also go out and vacuum them up. They won't survive the trip through the hose. It beats the living daylights out of them.
2: You know, they get in the house and they'll be on the windowsill, and within a few hours, they're dead.
1: Yeah, they dry out real quick. So you would enhance that with the diatomaceous earth, and everybody be safe.
0: Okay. Well, appreciate the call, Jeff. Thanks so much for calling in. 1-877-332-8255 is the number. I want to go back to the text line. Lots of text coming in here. I had mice in the portion of my kitchen cabinet under my sink, but I have no idea how they got in there. What is your theory on or process on how you try and determine where mice are coming into a house?
1: We go around the outside perimeter and we look for any opening bigger than our little finger.
0: I was going to say, it doesn't have to be very big, does it?
1: Size of your little finger. That's how small it is. advise the owner to seal all those up. The way they got into that kick plate underneath your cupboards is they follow the pipes or the electrical up, and usually it's the pipes. For whatever reason, I've never understood it. Plumbers that are putting in a half-inch water line need a 5-inch hole. I don't get it.
3: Plug the hole. Okay, we have 2 minutes left. Blackbirds.
1: Yes.
3: That's all I'm going to say, because I've got so many people, whether it's ripping up tufts of grass on the lawn or just being so damn annoying in the backyard, blackbirds.
1: Okay, so the reason they're ripping up your lawn is because they're insectivores, and there's grubs and bugs and worms in your lawn that they want. So they're ripping things out because they can hear the bugs, and they're going after them as a food source. Mm-hmm. There are tons of them around. It's nesting season. They have a lot of young. They squawk and crow and make all kinds of noises when they have young to let everybody know, look what I did. Mm-hmm. And they're very aggressive. But they won't physically attack you. You just have to have some stones and walk through it.
3: I was going to say, is there a way you can prevent them or deter them from your yard?
1: Not that I'm aware of, unless the city lets us start shooting them again. That ain't liable to happen.
3: And I can't give you license to do that on a radio program, as much as I can tell you what we used to do on the farm.
1: Yeah.
3: But I'll tell you, crows and magpies, like, they are tough to get rid of.
1: They absolutely are. The best weapon there, especially magpies. You figure out where the nest is. Both of the parents will be on the nest at night. You go with Mr. 12 gauge at night, put a round up through the bottom of it, problem solved.
3: In no way does this escape liability for your local community. So keep in mind, there's bylaws.
1: Absolutely.
3: Anyway, Sean, always appreciate having you on the program. Thanks so much for your time. I know we'll do it again. We kind of make this a biannual, or every 6 months or so we have you on.
1: Anytime you want me on, I'm happy to be here, Evan. It's great.
3: Sean Sherwood, you can find him and the team at Poulin's Pest Control. He is a pest management professional. Thank you all for the texts and questions that you sent in today on the show. We'll take a break, and we will be right back for the last part of our show today here on 980 CJME and 650 CKOM.
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1: From the National Newsroom of the Canadian Press, I'm Rob Westgate. A BC fishing charter company boasted on social media that its two vessels made a big fish haul roughly 2 hours after one of those boats sank. Discovered by the Canadian Press, the Post raises critical timeline questions. The Top Ocean sank in the Strait of Georgia off Vancouver around 10:45 a.m. June 28th. 10 people went into the water, 4 were rescued, but 1 has since died, and the remaining 6 are considered lost. Ashley Lynn, mother of the vessel's 22-year-old captain, is demanding to know how the operator, Top Vancouver Fishing Charter, failed to notice the sinking sooner. Canadians will get a glimpse today at just how the country's jobs market has been faring. Statistics Canada is set to roll out the numbers for June, with a Reuters poll of economists suggesting roughly 10,000 jobs were added last month. Back in May, the data showed an unexpected gain of 88,000, partially offsetting job losses from over the first 4 months of the year. If the latest forecast stands true, it will be enough to keep the unemployment rate steady at 6.6%. Dozens of teens and young adults spend hundreds of hours preparing for the Calgary Stampede Show Band's many performances during the annual exhibition. Catherine Reed is among them, and this is her final year playing with the band. She recalls how they inspired her in the past.
2: Watching them play, you know, fun pop songs and having fun dance moves to it. And that combined two aspects of my life that I really love, which are dance and music. And it was just a natural entrance there.
1: The Calgary Stampede Show Band performs in dozens of shows throughout the 10-day event, including a notable role in the annual parade. The U.S. and Iran continue to engage in technical negotiations on nuclear issues. That is according to a U.S. official following 2 days of retaliatory strikes against Tehran this week. Reporter Louis Martinez has more on the source of the new tension with Iran.
3: They've been targeting anti-missile sites. They've been targeting radar locations. They've been targeting storage locations that are all involved in those attacks against the commercial shipping in the Strait of Hormuz, which is what triggered this new round of a back and forth between the United States and Iran.
1: In Iran, the 2 days of American airstrikes have killed at least 14 people and wounded another 78. That's according to Iran's health ministry. And finally, a wildfire raging in southern Spain has killed at least 11 people, according to the latest revised numbers. Local media says several of the victims were found inside burned-out vehicles. Now, Spain has been battling frequent and severe heat waves in recent years, with temperatures often exceeding 40 degrees Celsius. Just last month, the country endured several days of record-setting heat, with over 1,000 excess deaths being attributed to the high temperatures. This is the Canadian Press. In sports, Justin Rankin scored 3 big play touchdowns for the Edmonton Elks as they returned to their winning ways with a 40-17 victory over the struggling Ottawa Redblacks. Rankin had 107 yards on just 14 carries with 2 touchdowns on the ground, adding 3 receptions for 43 yards and a touchdown. Elsewhere, Taylor Ruck won her 5th gold in as many events at the Canadian swimming trials being held in Montreal. She posted a victory in the women's 50-meter butterfly final. The 26-year-old from Kelowna, BC, who is a 4-time Olympic medalist, also won the 50 and 100-meter freestyle, the 100-meter backstroke, and 100-meter butterfly. France is off to the World Cup semifinals for a 3rd straight tournament after beating Morocco 2-0 at Boston Stadium Thursday. And finally, Kawhi Leonard's trade to the Toronto Raptors is on hold because of an NBA investigation into the Los Angeles Clippers. The league is examining whether the Clippers circumvented salary cap rules. From the Canadian Press, I'm Rob Westgate.
4: I'm David Curtin with your 650 CKOM News Update. Power has been fully restored in Saskatoon following the overnight storm that knocked down trees and power lines. Much of the impacted area was on the west side, but there were also some areas on the east side. Crews have now got all that electricity back on. A muggy heat wave is on its way. Heat warnings are out for the bottom half of Saskatchewan. Yellow level on the west side, orange level on the east side. Temperatures could hit the high 30s with the Humidex in the south reaching 45. The province has announced changes for the assistance program for people with disabilities. No one has said. The Social Services Minister says it won't impact the level of benefits for current clients, but it wouldn't say the same for future clients. In the past few months alone, there have been at least 5 cases we know of where inmates have been released from jail by mistake in Saskatchewan. So the NDP is demanding a formal review. In its defense, the government says those errors account for less than 1% of all releases. CKOM weather, some local smoke with a risk of a thunderstorm this evening, clearing overnight, a low of 13. Sunny tomorrow morning, but turning cloudy and windy in the afternoon, a high of 32. And like I said, a whole lot hotter on the weekend. That's your 650 CKOM News Update. I'm David Curtin.
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5: Hope you're having a good Thursday as Regina and surrounding area now under an orange heat warning for the next little while, with the temperatures hitting the 30 degrees quite consistently, just in time for the, I almost called it the Jamboree. Wow, that's how old I am. Country Thunder in Craven kicks off. Of course, camping spots opened up. We had some reporters out there almost getting the vehicle stuck, as many people are getting vehicles stuck in Craven ahead of Country Thunder this weekend. With Creed on Saturday night, look for Britton Gray front row center singing along, I am sure. So there's a little bit of a weather update. Also, Morocco and France 0-0 right now after the first half. The second half about to begin, and week 6 in the CFL is underway tonight.
0: Football Hall of Fame writer, TSN insider, and our pipeline to the NFL, CFL, and college ball. Here's Dave Naylor.
5: He is our Dave Naylor from TSN, our CFL, NFL insider on the Green Zone, as we'll get set for week 6 action in the Canadian Football League. But first, Dave, my most shocking news of the week was the punter in Ottawa didn't get fired after the punt return touchdown by Matthew Sexton last week, because that effort along the sideline was pathetic.
6: Yeah, even by punter standards, that was pathetic. And Ryan Dinwiddie did come out this week and said if he sees a repeat of that, they'll be looking for a new punter. But that has been very Ottawa, I would say, in the DNA of that franchise in the last several years, is even when they play well enough, you know, it's kind of the easy ones. They mess up. And there were two in that game. I mean, there was the worst tackle attempt by a punter in the history of football. I mean, right across, right along the rail. All he's got to do is push the guy out of bounds. And then later in the game, you know, 3rd and 1, deep in opposition Saskatchewan territory, can't convert. So, you know, I think the Rough Riders got a bit of a gift last week on those two plays, and Ottawa's playing a little better. We'll see where it goes this week for them.
5: In Edmonton tonight? Come on, Dave.
6: The rematch, it's funny because Edmonton's an interesting team. And, you know, I've written a lot and talked a lot about the kind of football that's being played this year, which frankly looks quite different than most CFL football we've seen as recently as a year ago. I mean, just the offensive metrics are off the charts. The passing is crazy. Defense is, in some teams, non-existent, it seems. And Edmonton's like the old school team. You know, they're running it. They're playing decent defense. They're stopping the run. They're doing all those kind of things that they're sort of the throwback team, which was interesting because going into last week, they were also the only undefeated team in the league.
5: Dave Naylor's joining us here on the Green Zone. I've got a weird hypothesis. Is any of this to do with the 35-second play clock, that defenses have less chance to organize themselves? Like, the offense knows what they're doing. They're getting the call, but the defense is they need to be a little bit quicker on communication, Dave.
6: Yeah, there's that, I think, has some to do, maybe just changing the pace of play. Maybe defenses aren't quite as set. The other part of it is, Jamie, you got 8 more plays a game. 8 more, you know, like it's about 5.5% more plays per game. At least it was before last week. I haven't measured it this week. So, you know, more 5% more plays. Just, I think when you look at the whole scoring trend, there's a whole bunch of factors that are playing into it. Penalty trends are favoring offense. That's just another one. So when you lift the lid on this, it's not one factor, but I think you've isolated one, and I'd say eight more plays a game is another. And, you know, there's just been a whole series of things that have kind of pushed the game in that direction. None more important, perhaps, than the fact that we had zero quarterback injuries until Sunday night when we got two of them. And, you know, this, we also had our first 14-13 game of the year, you know, so.
5: And we are blaming Dave Naylor for a little bit of the QB injuries after 2 weeks ago in the green zone saying, you know, about the offensive explosion is all the QBs are healthy. And now here we are, Dave. You're gonna have to eat that one, bud.
6: Yeah, it's a tough one for Bo Levi Mitchell, especially. I mean, just the way his career has come back. I mean, it's rare to see a guy decline to the degree that he did. And then kind of climb all the way back and past where he was and was having a terrific season. I mean, 9 touchdowns, 1 interception. The sack he took was the 3rd one he'd taken all year. The Ceresma sack where the injury happened. His completion percentage hovering around 80%. I mean, metrically, I mean, you see how much confidence the Ticats had in Bo Levi Mitchell in that first half of that game. They ran 29 plays. 25 of them were passing plays. You know, they don't need to be balanced. We got Bo Levi Mitchell. Just let him navigate the pocket, make the throws. And ultimately, it's a different game for Hamilton starting this week.
5: So what are you expecting from Jake Dolagala in this start on Sunday against the Riders?
6: Well, I mean, the one thing about Jake Dolagala is he can throw it. You know, like I think Scott Milanovic explained the decision basically saying, you know, Jake's been here for 2 years, Trey's been here for 1, and he has more time on task with him. But, you know, I've watched a couple of training camp practices this spring with Hamilton, and you really – are reminded of how Jake Dolagala's got an arm. He can throw the deep ball, you know. So that's something that Hamilton has done very efficiently. They haven't thrown the ball deep a ton. I mean, it feels like Bo's been throwing it deep a ton, but he's actually just been completing it deep a ton. He's really selective in those throws and able to make that. But, you know, it's certainly a passing-first offense. Larry Roundtree, their running back, has been okay, but they haven't really featured him. So, again, I think if you look at trying to keep consistent as much as possible with what they've been doing to this point, you're going Jake Dolagala because of his arm strength and that ability to stand there. You know, the stuff that's going to be harder to replicate with Bo Levi Mitchell is the decision-making, right? The surveying the field, the going through your reads, all the things that Scott Milanovic coaches and preaches. The good thing for Jake is he has been under Scott's direction for 2 years because, you know, he has some real do's and don'ts in the way he likes quarterbacks to play. But just the processing and experience is going to be there because he just hasn't played that much.
5: Dave Naylor's our CFL and NFL insider here on the Green Zone from TSN. Dave's been doing his work writing on TSN.ca about the, of course, aggressive, highly functioning offenses. But are any records going to fall in the CFL this year? Mike Pringle, Stiegel, Justin Rankin might break a Mike Pringle record. Dave Naylor is going to break that down for us coming up next. And are the BC Lions alive? Have they awoke just in time to have a bye week? This is 980 CJME and 650 CKOM.
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5: Jamie Nye with you here on The Green Zone. Nice to be back. Thanks to Drew Remenda filling in last week, and then Justin Blackwell and Scott Roblin teamed up for the last couple of days. But here I am, back again in the big chair, getting ready for game day on Sunday. The Riders and the Tiger Cats, 5 o'clock kickoff. Green Zone pregame show at 3. But we're talking CFL football right now with our CFL insider from TSN, Dave Naylor. Before we get into the stats and the potential record-breaking seasons that some players are on projections for, let's get to the BC Lions. Are we seeing them come alive, and is this bye week at the worst time or maybe a best time to recalibrate after a 1-3 start?
6: Yeah, I think just overall, they just played a much crisper version of football last week against the Edmonton Elks, and they won the turnover battle, and they managed to control Justin Rankin along the ground. He did some things out of the backfield, so they didn't keep him completely bottled up. But we were the first team to be able to keep him grounded. And also, as they played a crisper version of football, they still got some injuries there. I mean, Javon Katois played one game. So, they've still been down a couple of those offensive pieces. So I think in that sense, the bye does come at a good time because those guys get more time to heal up and, greater likelihood they're going to be back sooner having had the bye week. And I would think from a coaching perspective, I mean, you always say it's easier to coach after a loss, but I think it is after not necessarily after 3 losses, And I think when you see some positive things happen after they've had a number of negative performances to open the season, it's probably not a bad time to just, you know, take some time and reinforce those things. I think the Lions, you know, when you looked at the offensive talent on that team, I never really thought they were going to fall out of it this year. I just think they're too talented. And when you throw in the injuries and some of the turnovers and things like that, I'd expect things would kind of correct themselves. And they still, I don't believe, have hired a new offense or a new special teams coach, which is kind of done by committee last week. So they may be getting that sorted out right now as well.
5: Yeah, that was a weird one. Was the change to the special teams coordinator. Now it's done by committee for now, anyways, for the BC Lions, because I don't know what side of the ball was worse, the defense or the special teams for BC at the start of the season, to be quite honest. But Dave, outside of the BC Lions struggling and the Ottawa Red Blacks, we are seeing red hot offenses. You wrote about it, kind of a two-parter series. You've written now about some of the records projected to be close to threatened. There's one that I think, if Justin Rankin stays healthy, knock on wood, that the yards from scrimmage record is going to take a tumble from Mike Pringle this year, because what Justin Rankin is doing, he's projected right now to be the first ever 1,000 yards, rushing yards, receiving. And what he's projected to do this year has never been seen in the Canadian Football League.
6: Yeah, there were basically six records that I took a look at. Two passing, two rushing, and two receiving. And the rushing, and then one that's sort of, as you say, rushing and receiving, because he's got a shot at the Mike Pringle rushing, all-time rushing record as well. You know, based on, even though he's held to 19 yards last week on the ground, you know, that one is within range as well. But the reason that one makes that more difficult is Mike Pringle, in that season when he set that record in 1998, was getting about 20 carries a game, and Justin Rankin's getting 13. So, I mean, two-thirds the number of carries, that would be tough to have. The difference is he does have an explosive quality to his game that Mike Pringle didn't have. Mike Pringle was a hard, tough runner who could, you know, hit the hole and burst, but he wasn't a guy that was going 45, 50 yards very often the way Rankin can, and can when you dump it off to him. That's the thing, is he doesn't have to be, you know, lining up as a receiver and running a 20-yard route to get receiving yards. You can dump it off to him, and he can turn that into 45. So I think that is one of, as you say, the all-purpose yardage record, I think, is one that could be susceptible. The other two that I think are interesting are both Tyson Philpott marks. I mean, he's on pace to shatter Alan Pitts' 2,036 yards from 1994 by about 600 yards right now. He's at 587. He's the highest targeted player in the league. He leads the league in throws over 30 yards. He leads the league in yards after catch. So whether you're throwing it to him as a field stretcher or you're dumping it to him underneath, he can really make those yards add up. You know, they also have another highly targeted player on their team in Tyler Snead. So that pulls, you know, some coverage away from him. So I think that's really the Mookie Mitchell record of 160 receptions is like a crazy number. And you go back to that one. I mean, he did it with the lowest scoring offense in the league and Kerwin Bell as his quarterback. He maybe should, you know, get a special mark for that. But you look at what Tyson Philpott's doing right now. I mean, he's averaging, Mitchell averaged 8.9 yards a catch. Tyson Philpott's averaging 9. So Montreal's throwing the ball like 30, more than averaging more than 38 passes a game through the first four. So there's such a high passing volume offense that it puts Philpott in range for a couple of those marks. Now, the big thing with him is the most games Tyson Philpott has ever played in his career in a season, 13. And if you look at the CFL single season record holders, they're pretty much guys who played all 18 or 17 out of 18. But I think Tyson Philpott to me is a very, very exciting player, not just in the league, but historically, potentially, with a couple of those marks that he's going after this season.
5: And of course, a battle of the Philpotts this weekend highlights the CFL schedule with the Jalen and the Stamps against Tyson and the Alouettes. Dave, we'll leave it there. Enjoy week 6 in the CFL, and we'll chat again next week.
6: 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Great having you back.
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4: I'm David Curtin with your 650 CKOM News Update. Power has been fully restored in Saskatoon following the overnight storm that knocked down trees and power lines. Much of the impacted area was on the west side, but there were also some areas on the east side. Crews have now got all that electricity back on. A muggy heat wave is on its way. Heat warnings are out for the bottom half of Saskatchewan. Yellow level on the west side, orange level on the east side. Temperatures could hit the high 30s with the humidex in the south reaching 45. The province has announced changes for the assistance program for people with disabilities, known as SED. The Social Services Minister says it won't impact the level of benefits for current clients, but wouldn't say the same for future clients. In the past few months alone, there have been at least 5 cases we know of where inmates have been released from jail by mistake in Saskatchewan. So the NDP is demanding a formal review. In its defense, the government says those errors account for less than 1% of all releases. CKOM weather, some local smoke with a risk of a thunderstorm this evening, clearing overnight, a low of 13. Sunny tomorrow morning, but turning cloudy and windy in the afternoon, a high of 32. And like I said, a whole lot hotter on the weekend. That's your 650 CKOM News Update. I'm David Curtin.
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5: This is the Green Zone. Quick update. France still good at the soccer thing. They're up 2-0 against Morocco in the 74th minute right now. So about 15 minutes left in that one. The first of four quarterfinals at the World Cup. One today, one tomorrow, and then a doubleheader on Saturday. Of course, I was there for the demise of Mexico. If you're just joining, I'm back this week, today, after a Mexico adventure. Congratulations to my sister-in-law, Jackie, and her new husband, Danny, on their nuptials on July the 4th. And that's why we're in Mexico. And one of the nights, my son and I went to the sports bar and it was jammed for Mexico and England. I was texting Sarah Mills while I was there too, going, this is something else, watching Mexico and England in Mexico. And of course, there was a few moments in that game, including the red card to England on, you know, the studs up tackle. There was some things said in Spanish that I did not understand, but I knew probably were some cuss words in Spanish. And I told Sarah when I returned today, I went, you got nothing on some of the Mexican fans I was watching play. Like, Sarah gets really intense watching England play. But that was another level And if that game was as controversial ending as it was for Egypt against Argentina, I'm not sure what would have happened that night, because it was intense. And my son really enjoyed the Mexican chants that he also didn't understand, except for the when they yelled Mexico. He was taking part in those ones. But of course, England prevailed. They take on Norway in one of those quarterfinal games at the World Cup. Drew's talked about this last week, I know, because we were chatting with it before I left. We need to just have a lot more fun at sporting events in North America. We wait for something to happen to react for the most part. That is not the case when it comes to the football fans I was watching. And of course, staying at a resort, you have people from all over the world. So when Argentina was playing, there was those from Argentina that were there supporting Argentina. There was some people from Egypt as well who were supporting them, watching their games. The American side, of course. I'll get into that in just a little bit. A lot of Canadians watching them fall to Morocco 3-0 as well at the World Cup. But there are a few things that I did miss that I want to get into. Of course, the Canadian Football League, Bo Levi Mitchell and Zach Collaros, hate seeing quarterbacks get hurt. Bo Levi Mitchell, especially, a gruesome leg injury for the quarterback of the Tiger Cats. Hoping he can respond well to that leg injury and not be out as long as we definitely saw with Chad Kelly, missing all of last year, rehabbing a significant leg injury. And we never know what's up with Zach Collaros when it's a neck injury, maybe concussion, we're not sure. He's out this week. Drew Brown starts. If you see my power rankings, wherever you consume the Green Zone and the videos we're doing, whether it be on X, TikTok, as well as Instagram, YouTube shorts as well. If you see my power rankings, I dropped Hamilton and Winnipeg down without quarterbacks. That's just the reality of it. But also, NHL free agency happened when I was gone. July the 1st, I knew Drew would have had you covered. He had Darnell Nurse on the show after that trade from the Edmonton Oilers to the Sharks. By the way, is Edmonton actually better? Are they better? Are they? Like, losing Darnell Nurse off the... Like, are they better? Because they go out and sign Freddie Anderson. Freddie Anderson, playoff Freddie Anderson, was pretty darn good. Regular season Freddie Anderson had numbers that would remind you of a certain... Oh, what's his name again? Oh, yeah, Stuart Skinner. Who's now backing up maybe Connor Hellebuyck, maybe not, depending on what happens there in Winnipeg. And the Leafs as well go out and get Sergei Bobrovsky. Now, both these deals, financially friendly for both teams. But are the Leafs and Oilers actually better with those two goaltenders in comparison to what you had with Tristan Jarry, Calvin Pickard, Connor Ingram? Is Freddie Anderson an upgrade?

we got to be different players and we'll listen to you. You better, or it's going to be the same old with the Edmonton Oilers. Also, something happened while I was away. The Kawhi Leonard trade to Toronto for a load of picks. Really? Mr. Load Management? Is he going to play enough to yield what you want him to yield, which of course is another NBA championship? When he's on the floor, he is one of the best players in basketball. That is a fact. However, he's getting older, and he likes sitting on the bench a lot during the regular season, if he even shows up. Oh, and by the way, a new little wrinkle in all of this news today out of the National Basketball Association is the Clippers-Raptors trade will not be complete until the NBA investigation into the Clippers is over. You remember this story from a few weeks ago? Kawhi Leonard's contract and how much money he was making and potentially making under the table away from the NBA salary structure through a company called Aspiration. Surrounding Joe Sandberg and that company, and that Kawhi Leonard possibly was getting money from the LA Clippers through this other organ. Like the Clippers were investing a lot of money in this company, which also wasn't with Kawhi Leonard. So maybe he was getting other money under the table through this. There's an investigation going on. It sounds a little shady, but now we know. The Raptors want the deal done. The Clippers want the deal done. But the NBA is saying, because if they find Kawhi Leonard at fault or his people at fault, there could be suspensions. And then will the Raptors want to finalize this trade with Kawhi Leonard? Not a big fan of the Kawhi Leonard trade, to be quite honest, with the Toronto Raptors. I think you're giving up way too much for Kawhi. Also, though, I was always of the fear that is he just playing with Toronto again to get more money from somebody else? And LeBron watch, as well as going on in the NBA, with LeBron in free agency, could he have a swan song with a different organization than the LA Lakers? What else has been going on while I'm away? Oh, yeah, the FIFA World Cup. And what happened with USA and Flo Balogun being able to play despite an automatic suspension with a red card? And old Trump gets on the phone with his buddy Infantino and says, hey, can you do me a solid? I think that was a bogus foul. I've never watched a soccer game in my life, but I'm going to pretend that it was a bogus foul. And then, of course, an independent review that I'm sure the president of FIFA had nothing to do with. The president of FIFA, who made a trophy for his buddy Donald Trump, didn't have anything to do with the American best player being cleared to play in that game against Belgium. And I will tell you what. There was nobody at my resort who was cheering for the United States except for the handful of Americans that were there. There was a lot of very pleased soccer fans when Belgium beat the United States 4-1 in that soccer game. The level of corruption about FIFA, we know. On, you know, the briefcases of money, the bidding process, which is just wine and dine FIFA executives and spend millions of dollars to get these games in your country, which Canada did, which the United States did, with Mexico did, absolutely. Then the games start and you go, oh, these are great games. These are athletes doing their best to represent their countries to win a championship and to achieve a boyhood dream. And then that garbage happens and you go, oh my goodness. And then Egypt

0: We call it the Montreal screw job for wrestling fans with Bret Hart. Like, is it the same for that, whatever they call it? The World Cup screw job for Egypt against Argentina? Because I don't know if you were watching, but I know what I saw. I saw an Egyptian goal get wiped out for a foul that happened on the other side of the pitch that led to the goal. And then later on, Argentina scores and go, whoa, whoa, whoa, whoa. Did Mo Salah get fouled that led to that? Oh, you're not going to go to VAR on that one? No, you're going to leave it be that Argentina scores? I was a bit taken aback by that and going, what pays for FIFA? Lionel Messi being in the quarterfinal or Mo Salah in Egypt? I'm guessing Argentina has a little bit bigger following for FIFA. It robs you of the what you hope to be the purity of the actual game on the pitch. Although, yeah, the diving's a little bit of excessive at times. I'm Jamie Nye. This is The Green Zone. And that's just, and the congratulations to Travis Kelce and Taylor Swift. They got married too while I was away. This is 980 CJME and 650 CKOM.
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0: Jamie Nye back from vacation. Getting ready for the Riders and the Tiger Cats. This Sunday in Week 6 action. That'll put a bow on Week 6 that starts tonight with Edmonton and Ottawa. The pregame show on Sunday begins at 3, the kickoff at 5 o'clock on TSN. A little of international hockey news today. Some kid named Macklin Celebrini was named the IIHF Male Player of the Year. Yes, the Canadian teenager was fantastic at the Olympics, led the tournament in goals with a silver medal for Canada, and then, of course, was Canada's captain at the IIHF World Championship back in May/June. So Macklin Celebrini named the IIHF Male Player of the Year on 980 CJME and 650 CKOM.
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1: From the National Newsroom of the Canadian Press, I'm Rob Westgate. A BC fishing charter company boasted on social media about two of its vessels going out together and making a big haul of fish about 2 hours after one of its boats sank. Six people are believed to have drowned while four people were rescued. One of them, however, died in hospital.
2: A social media post uncovered by the Canadian Press is raising new questions about the timeline of a fatal fishing charter sinking off Vancouver. The Top Ocean went down in the Strait of Georgia around 10:45 a.m. on June 28th, but the first Mayday call did not reach authorities until roughly an hour later. Ashley Lynn, the mother of the vessel's 22-year-old captain, says she wants to know why the operator of Top Vancouver Fishing Charter, who is aboard a larger nearby boat, did not realize sooner that the Top Ocean had sunk. Now the operator has declined to comment publicly. David Augustine, The Canadian Press.
1: Statistics Canada is set to publish fresh jobs data for June this morning.
3: A Reuters poll of economists is expecting Canada added 10,000 jobs last month, enough to keep the unemployment rate steady at 6.6%. RBC is right in line with the consensus forecast, but economists there note the labor market has been volatile lately, including a huge surprise jobs gain in May. RBC says unemployment is still elevated, but has generally eased since last summer, a trend it expects to continue. The jobs report will be the Bank of Canada's last major look at the economy before its next interest rate decision on Wednesday. Michelle Zedekian, The Canadian Press.
1: Three people were taken to hospital with one in life-threatening condition after a pair of tornadoes touched down in Alberta on Wednesday. Dilbury Lake Provincial Park, just east of Edmonton, had to be evacuated with trailers torn up, and the campers told they had to head to the nearby village of Chauvin. The assistant administrator for the Municipal District of Wainwright says five people were injured in total. A meteorologist with Environment Canada says another tornado hit southwest of the nearby village of Paradise Valley, but no damage was reported there. Meanwhile, a hot and muggy weekend could be in store for people in parts of southern Saskatchewan and Manitoba. Environment Canada saying temperatures exceeding 30 degrees Celsius are expected in the coming days. The weather office says humidex values could reach to the mid-40s. People are being reminded to watch for signs of heat exhaustion, which includes dizziness, nausea, thirst, and intense fatigue. And finally, the Calgary Stampede Show Band endures hundreds of hours of rehearsal ahead of the annual parade and its weeks-long exhibition. Allie Cooper is an assistant band director, and she compares the marching band's cardio to that of athletes.
4: They are, you know, battling through cowboy boot, foot pain, and minimal sleep and dehydration, and they're still showing up every single rehearsal, every performance with a smile on their face.
1: Cooper says the band faces exhaustion and dehydration after long performances, which is why there are designated water breaks. This is the Canadian Press. In sports, Justin Rankin scored three big play touchdowns as the Edmonton Elks returned to their winning ways with a 40-17 victory over the struggling Ottawa Redblacks. The Elks moved into first in the West Division at 4-1, while the Redblacks remained winless at 0-5. Now for the other type of football, that being the World Cup. The quarterfinals saw France beat Morocco 2-0 on Thursday at Foxborough, Massachusetts. Over to the MLB now, where the Milwaukee Brewers used a 6-run third inning to rally past the St. Louis Cardinals 8-4. Texas managed to hold on for a 7-6 victory over the Los Angeles Angels. That's after the Rangers blew a 5-run lead earlier in the contest. And finally, in the WNBA, Asia Wilson had 32 points and 10 rebounds as the Las Vegas Aces beat the Portland Fire 88-80. And Angel Reese had 18 points and 11 rebounds for her league-best 15th double-double of the season as the Atlanta Dream beat the Seattle Storm 89-78. From the Canadian Press, I'm Rob Westgate.
5: I'm David Curtin with your 650 CKOM News Update. Power has been fully restored in Saskatoon following the overnight storm that knocked down trees and power lines. Much of the impacted area was on the west side, but there were also some areas on the east side. Crews have now got all that electricity back on. A muggy heat wave is on its way. Heat warnings are out for the bottom half of Saskatchewan. Yellow level on the west side, orange level on the east side. Temperatures could hit the high 30s with the humidex in the south reaching 45. The province has announced changes for the assistance program for people with disabilities, known as SED. The Social Services Minister says it won't impact the level of benefits for current clients, but wouldn't say the same for future clients. In the past few months alone, there have been at least five cases we know of where inmates have been released from jail by mistake in Saskatchewan. So the NDP is demanding a formal review. In its defense, the government says those errors account for less than 1% of all releases. CKOM weather, some local smoke with a risk of a thunderstorm this evening, clearing overnight, a low of 13. Sunny tomorrow morning, but turning cloudy and windy in the afternoon, a high of 32. And like I said, a whole lot hotter on the weekend. That's your 650 CKOM News Update. I'm David Curtin.
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5: Well, a good Thursday afternoon, Saskatchewan. Jamie Nye with you here on the Green Zone. Well, the CFL and the Canadian Football Hall of Fame have done some things a little bit differently this year in their Hall of Fame announcement. Usually, it all comes out at once. They put the whole list. Here's our class. Here are all the names. This year, they're giving each inductee their own time in the spotlight. So a few weeks ago, it was Brandon Banks, Hamilton Tiger Cats. Then it was Sean Millington. And, of course, this week, with a call from head coach of the Saskatchewan Rough Riders, Corey Mace, on FaceTime, because you know how much Corey Mace loves his FaceTime calls. Charleston Hughes gets the call to the hall and joins us now here on the Green Zone. First off, Charleston, congratulations.
6: Thank you. I appreciate it.
5: How much did it mean that it was Corey Mace on FaceTime to tell you you're a Canadian Football Hall of Famer?
6: It was shocking, man. You know, but I do appreciate it. It was him. You know, there were so many different people out there that it could have been, but I think it makes it even more special that he had the opportunity to do that, and I know that was something that he was pretty excited about, too.
5: When you come to the Canadian Football League, you know, way back in 2008, could you have ever imagined that your career would mean championships, all-stars, and now a spot with your bust in the Canadian Football Hall of Fame?
6: I didn't, man. I mean, once you're in the moment, I mean, you don't even think about stuff like that. You know, I didn't really set goals for myself. I just set short-term goals and said year after year, I got to get better. Game after game, I got to get better. You know, and just keep working to improve every single year and just keep drive alive, really. That's the hardest part about all this, is trying to find ways to keep your drive alive and stay in the game and stay motivated. I mean, that was the hard part about every single year after year.
5: Charleston, let's start where it started. What was that first, you know, call that you got about, you know, the Calgary Stampeders being interested? You're a Michigan guy, high school, university, and then all of a sudden a team up in Canada says, hey, we'd like you to head up north.
6: I had kind of a bumpy road when it came to football. You know, it was one of those things where it was like I was out. I played. I went to mini camp with NFL teams. No real opportunities really given to me. I was scooping ice cream at Haagen-Dazs. So that was part of my beginnings. And one day I went to a tryout, and I was like the fastest guy at the tryout. I was the most talented guy at the tryout because I was a big guy, and I was the speed guy at the tryout. John Murphy ended up finding me at that tryout, and it's a long backstory to that, you know, we'll talk about at another time, but it's some funny stuff, and you know, the way the world works, and the way, you know, football came back to me and found me. And John Murphy, like I said, was a big part of that.
7: Of course, and then your first year, you go on and win a Grey Cup in 2008. Not too shabby?
6: Yeah, after getting cut first. They cut, the Stampeders cut me first. Then they brought me back maybe like 2 weeks later. And then I came back, and it wasn't no turning back after that point.
7: Charleston Hughes with us going into the Canadian Football Hall of Fame. Of course, announced his retirement in 2023, waited his 3 years, and here you go, into the 2026 class with the Canadian Football Hall of Fame. When we talked after your retirement, you said it was when your 13-year-old beat you in the mile run where you went, okay, this retirement thing might be sooner rather than later for you. Have you tried to be able to beat your now 16-year-old in a mile race since?
6: Hey, man, I've been running, I've been working out, man. I'm in shape. I'm in great shape. So, I mean, I've been making sure I'm maintaining myself right now, making sure I stay in shape, make sure I'm eating healthy, keeping my weight down, using my dietitian, you know, making sure she, you know, keep a chokehold on me when it comes to my nutrition. So, everything's been good, man. I'm in great tip-top condition.
7: So, are you saying you could play today or no?
6: What? I give you 20 plays max.
7: I think more than what Corey could give, but he'd give it a college try, I'm sure. Charleston Hughes joining us here in the Green Zone. It's interesting to watch a man extend his career, because Calgary says, you know, you get traded to Hamilton, and then that same day you get traded to Saskatchewan, and the reasoning for Calgary was like, not sure how many miles are left. And you did your due diligence as what you're doing now. But what are some of those things as you got older you worked on to make sure you were able to extend your career and continue to be the league leader in sacks?
6: Man, one thing I did do, man, like I said, it's about keeping that drive, keeping that streak going. Really internally, because you go into a battle with yourself when you get up there in age, and you start to, you know, play mental games with yourself to see, do I have it? And you start to question yourself, and everybody's questioning you around you. And it's just like one of those things where you got to find ways to stay motivated. You know, you got to find ways to, you know, lift weights, different ways to work out, different ways to train. I mean, different ways of taking care of your body. I mean, I've held strong to all my pregame rituals, making sure I'm warmed up good. I stayed strong to taking care of my body, whether it was massage therapy, whether it was cryotherapy, whether it was needling, whether it was IV therapy, whether it was going to yoga classes, going to steam rooms, going to hot yoga, going on diets. I did everything under the moon, making sure I was always challenging myself when I wasn't playing football.
7: Is that why you told Derek Moncrief to not eat Kraft cheese on social media recently?
6: Yeah, for some reason that dude loved Kraft cheese. I used to tell him, like, stop eating that stuff, man. It's bad for you. Like, Kraft cheese isn't real cheese.
7: All those Kraft singles. Yeah, I'm not sure about that.
6: Love those Kraft singles.
7: Charleston Hughes going to the Canadian Football Hall of Fame. A lot of the guys who retire, they say the one thing they miss most may not be the pain of the game, but the brotherhood in the room. Is that true? A couple of years removed now, Charleston, how much you missed that brotherhood, the daily, even it's the meetings, the games, the competitions, all those things with your teammates?
6: Yeah, man, that's really one of those hard things about, you know, leaving the game and walking away from the game, is the fact that you build relationships, you build camaraderie, you build, you know, so you build absolute friendships that will last a lifetime with, you know, some of those teammates. And that's because you guys go to battle on the field together. You know, some of the guys you cry together after you've lost the game or lost the championship. Some of them guys you celebrate with because you won a championship. So some of the highest highs and the lowest lows in your life have been celebrated with your teammates. and even your coaching staff. So when you walk away from all that and you leave all that behind, it's like it kind of puts you in a weird space and a weird situation where you try to find ways to get around that and find things that you can do to, you know, keep yourself focused and keep yourself mentally strong in other places. So, yeah, man, I miss the game. I miss my teammates. I miss, you know, being out on the field, listening to the crowd roar after every sack, after every big play. I mean, those are some moments that I can only imagine now and dream of that I would never get back. I can only imagine it now.
7: Charleston Hughes with us, going to the Canadian Football Hall of Fame. A lot of his career in Calgary, and then February the 2nd, 2018, traded to the Hamilton Tiger Cats. Later that day, traded to the Saskatchewan Rough Riders. You played so many tough games against Saskatchewan, playoffs, the rivalries, the fans in Saskatchewan all over Henry Burris and yourself on the east sideline. And then you put on the green uniform, Charleston. What was that transition like?
6: It was probably the best transition in my career to give me the kick that I needed, you know, to really regenerate who I was. When I left in Calgary, I did an amazing, you know, job in Calgary. I gave them everything I had at the time, and I thought I was going to finish my career in Calgary, really. So I didn't foresee myself leaving. So when they decided to let me go and trade me away, you know, it made me feel like they didn't believe in me anymore. They made me feel like they didn't want me. They didn't want me around anymore. Like I wasn't really producing like I was anymore. So it definitely put me in a bad state. So I felt like I had something to prove. I felt like I had, you know, a chip on my shoulder at that point, and I had to find ways to, you know, prove them wrong. Prove them that you made a mistake doing that. You should have kept me around because I'm not on the back end of my career yet. So I extended it out maybe another seven years, something like that.
7: And final one for you, Charleston. And it's about the guy who gave you the call. Are you surprised at all as how successful Corey Mace has become as a guy you battled with as a teammate, then worked with as a coach, and now get to see as a Grey Cup champion head coach?
6: Nah, man, I'm not surprised at that, man. When you got somebody like Corey Mace, who's been in the trenches, who's been with winning teams, who's been with winning coaches, who actually know what it takes to, you know, build a winning program, it's no surprise that he has the characteristics to be a championship head coach, you know, future GM, whatever he desires in the CFL is there for him. As long as he, you know, keeps true to himself, which he's been doing, which, you know, I even have more appreciation for him just because of that reason, that he's been true to himself and true to what he does, you know, and his ability. So, hey, man, more kudos to him.
7: Well, Charleston, again, congratulations. Can't wait for your moment with the Canadian Football Hall of Fame to be officially inducted. What a career, and no doubt deserving of this honor.
6: Thank you. I appreciate it.
7: That is Charleston Hughes going to the Canadian Football Hall of Fame in the 2026 class, as they have done it different. Every second week or so, a new name gets it with Brandon Banks, then Sean Millington, now Charleston Hughes. See if there's more on the way. Jamie and I with you here on the Green Zone. Well, France is off to the semifinal at the World Cup with a win over Morocco. Kylian Mbappe with another goal, moving closer and closer to passing Lionel Messi for the most goals in a World Cup career. And he's still got like a decade left in his World Cup career for France. This is the Green Zone on 980 CJME and 650 CKO.
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26: Well, the Saskatchewan Roughriders beat the Ottawa Redblacks 27-22 in a close game that some people are wondering what happened to Saskatchewan's offense. We're going to find out their next game, aren't we, Belton, when the Hamilton Tiger Cats come to visit the Rough Riders.
27: Oh, yeah, they better figure something out, because Tiger Cats, you better believe they're going to score some points. What are they going to do there, Britton?
28: Well, the Hamilton Tiger Cats are going to try to score a lot of points. I need to see this Riders defense put a stop to it. Some more pressure from that defensive line, and will the secondary finally get their first interception of the season?
14: Jamie Nye, Belton Johnson, Daryl Davis, taking you right to kickoff. The Green Zone Game Day.
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14: 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The Green Zone is Saskatchewan's number one sports show, starring Jamie Nye. 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The Green Zone with Jamie Nye, 650 CKOM.
7: Great to be back on home soil. Jamie Nye with you here on the Green Zone. Again, thanks to Justin Blackwell and Scott Roblin this week filling in. And was it nice to have Drew Remenda talk some hockey last week with you? Darnell Nurse joined him. The newest member of the San Jose Sharks. As Edmonton gets rid of that contract, San Jose gets, and they got Jacob Trouba. Sharks are in the playoffs next year. Should I do my first put it on the board since usually Locker was in charge of the board? And we're getting some texts a couple of Fridays ago. Before I left to Mexico, we'd announced that Locker is moving over to help launch a new radio station with Rocco Radio in Saskatoon, if you're pondering where the heck Locker is. So he's working on that behind the scenes for the next little bit until that officially launches in Saskatoon. Now, I don't know if I want to put it on the board, but I have a very good feeling the San Jose Sharks will be in the playoffs next year. This is 980 CJME and 650 CKOM.
14: The Green Zone is Saskatchewan's number one sports show, starring Jamie Nye. 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The Green Zone with Jamie Nye, 650 CKOM.
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0: I'm David Curtin with your 650 CKOM News Update. Power has been fully restored in Saskatoon following the overnight storm that knocked down trees and power lines. Much of the impacted area was on the west side, but there were also some areas on the east side. Crews have now got all that electricity back on. A muggy heat wave is on its way. Heat warnings are out for the bottom half of Saskatchewan. Yellow level on the west side, orange level on the east side. Temperatures could hit the high 30s with the humidex in the south reaching 45. The province has announced changes for the assistance program for people with disabilities, known as SED. The Social Services Minister says it won't impact the level of benefits for current clients, but wouldn't say the same for future clients. In the past few months alone, there have been at least five cases we know of where inmates have been released from jail by mistake in Saskatchewan, so the NDP is demanding a formal review. In its defense, the government says those errors account for less than 1% of all releases. CKOM weather, some local smoke with a risk of a thunderstorm this evening, clearing overnight, a low of 13. Sunny tomorrow morning, but turning cloudy and windy in the afternoon, a high of 32. And like I said, a whole lot hotter on the weekend. That's your 650 CKOM News Update. I'm David Curtin.
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7: Now you do. Jamie Nye with you here on the Green Zone. Nice to be back. As we're going to talk about some names on the Stanley Cup in just a moment, but there's another big name in sports that a lot of people are keeping their eye on. You might have heard of him. LeBron James is... Now, this little tweak to the story has me a bit amused. So LeBron James is available to be signed in the NBA. But ESPN and NBA insider Sham Sharania is reporting that LeBron's leading suitors are sending voice notes to agent Rich Paul. Voice notes? These are the teams. The Cavs, the Heat, the Warriors, the Timberwolves, and the 76ers are among the teams that have sent voice notes to LeBron James, agent Rich Paul. What do you think those voice notes sound like? Other than, hey, Rich, it's blank from the Cleveland Cavaliers. We think LeBron James would be a good fit. Here's the money we're offering. Bye. What are you doing in a voice note to convince Rich Paul and LeBron James it's a good fit? And how long of a voice note are you leaving? I'm sorry, if I'm getting a voice note that's longer than 30 seconds, it better be some content within that to keep me engaged. Like, my son will send me a voice note. It is 8 seconds long. They're adorable. Or you get a voice note from somebody who accidentally hit the voice memo function, and it's just pocket noise for a little while, and then you just give up. This is a new era of sports negotiation. And here's the other question. Is Rich not able to just pick up the phone and talk to them? Like, is this a request from Rich Paul to send me a voice note so I can forward it to LeBron? Is that what it is? Just take the call, Rich. Just answer the phone. By the way, if you'd like to leave us a voice note, we'd love you to do that. You just text them to 1-877-332-8255. That's how you do it. You got a rant. I say something that ticks you off and you stew on it for a bit and you go, I know what I want to say tonight. Send it in. Or maybe you needed to go on a rant about Scott Roblin robbing Dylan Cease of a no-hitter yesterday on the Green Zone. You can do that too. Rant away. You're at the game. I'm hoping we get to the point where you are at the game and you see something and you want to rant about it and you send it in and we play it on the postgame show. Like, just all of a sudden you see one of the replay center come in and you're like, that's enough of this. Daryl was right. And you rant in your phone. People around you might think you look like a lunatic, but that's fine. You say, I'm just... Anybody else have anything to say to the Green Zone? You just send us a voice note. A little less serious than trying to negotiate with one of the biggest names in basketball to be a member of your team. Also, if he goes to the Heat to join Giannis Antetokounmpo, I'm going to be upset. I'm going to be upset. Jamie and I with you here on the Green Zone. Well, let's dig into the Tom Dundon and family story. Yesterday, the Carolina Hurricanes officially unveiled the names engraved on the Stanley Cup after winning the championship. As a couple of years ago, it was the Florida Panthers who did, or maybe it was Tampa Bay. But a few years ago, they changed the time of the engraving. It used to be after the players had the cup for the summer. But the Hockey Hall of Fame and the Keeper of the Cup, Phil Pritchard, said, is there any way we could squeeze it in before the summer trip that when they're with their friends and family, the names are already on there? So they changed the protocol a few years ago to engrave the trophy before it begins its summer vacation, going all over the world to the players and the teams. So Tom Dundon and the Carolina Hurricanes unveiled the trophy, the engraving. And it didn't take you long to notice that's a lot of Dundons that are listed on the Stanley Cup. There's Tom, the owner, his wife, and then another kid and another kid and another kid. And these are, a couple of these are their children. Like when the Ilitches and, well, the Violas of the Florida Panthers, they had grown children who were working with the company that owned the team that they could go, no, they're part of the team. Should the owners, like, grade school kids' names be on the Stanley Cup? 1-877-332-8255. For instance, I'm all of a sudden a billionaire. And I buy, and I'm not going to buy the Vancouver Canucks because they'll never win the Stanley Cup. I buy a team that theoretically probably a Southern American team or a team with a state with no tax. I buy one of those teams. They win the Stanley Cup.

0: safe where all those rings are, and the original Stanley Cup as well. It's just cool to be in there. So forever in the Hockey Hall of Fame. And you have to decide 52 people to go on there. 52. 1-877-332-8255. Should the kids of the owners be on there? I don't think so. Unless they have an active part with the company, other than they eat cereal and Fruit Loops for breakfast with dad before he goes to work every day. Shouldn't put you on the Stanley Cup. And then there are those, his part owners, his minority owners' names, not on the Stanley Cup. Those guys paid him millions of dollars, not on the Stanley Cup. But the kindergartner is. 1-877-332-8255 is the fan line. I'd love to hear what you think. Or maybe you think, hey, his team, his rules. If the employees have an issue with it, deal with it. I dare you to go to the billionaire's office as an employee of the Carolina Hurricanes and complain that the kids are on the Stanley Cup. Jamie and I with you. Well, speaking of voice memos, Jordan sent one in on this.
1: Get those kids' names off the Stanley Cup now. Jordan from Birch Hills.
0: There you go, Jordan. Thanks for the... See, that's it. Maybe that's all the voice memos that are being left. Hey, we want LeBron James. This is the Cleveland Cavaliers. And that's all it is. It's as simple as that to leave you a voice memo here on the Green Zone at 1-877-332-8255. Let me know now. Should those kids' names be on the Stanley Cup? Should there be rules for the Hockey Hall of Fame before the engravings go on? Or... is it up to Tom on what names go on the cup? This is 980 CJME and 650 CKOM.
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7: Jamie Nye with the year in the Green Zone. It's a very one-sided debate right now on the Dundon family's inclusion on the Stanley Cup engraving for the Carolina Hurricanes. The owner, his wife, and a bunch of their kids, all their kids, including a couple, one's in kindergarten, I think, or grade one or something, engraved on the Stanley Cup. There's a player on the Hurricanes who's not on the Stanley Cup, who played 34 regular seasons. Here's the stupid thing. They have rules in place for which players can be engraved on the Stanley Cup. You have to play 41 regular season games, so half a season, or one Stanley Cup final game. If you don't meet that standard, the team has to apply and get special permission to get that player's name on the Stanley Cup. But apparently the owner's kids just pass Here you go. Perfect. A Brady in Prince Albert. Well, what do you think?
18: I think those kids' names being on the cup is a disgrace. Their names need to be taken off the cup right now.
7: It's just that easy. It's not up to the owner, Brady? Just put his five-year-old's name up there?
18: Off. Just get it off. I don't care who it's up to. Whoever it's up to, just get the names off. I've been hearing this rant on the radio for the past like 2 hours, and I'm fed up too. I need the names off the cup.
7: So here's the thing, though. It's done. Like, it's engraved. It's on there. They're not individual panels that you can just remove. It's on that ring. The decision's made. The names are there. Let's go to Colin next. What do you think?
19: I don't think they should be on there because back in the 1980s when the Oilers won, Peter Pocklington had somebody's name on there. I think maybe it was his dad's name, and it wasn't supposed to be on there, and the NHL X'd out. And if I remember right, I remember seeing it at the Hockey Hall of Fame as well, that they were X'd out.
7: That is true. It is his dad. Peter Pocklington put his dad as a owner, which wasn't true, so they X'd out the name. I'm not sure what's changed here, Colin, because I knew that story going, wait, what? There's got to be rules in place, shouldn't there, Colin, on whose names belong on the cup?
19: I believe, yes, for sure. That shouldn't be the case. You've got to win it or be an owner or an employee, I think.
7: Colin, thanks for the call. I think there's going to be a change when it comes to the Hockey Hall of Fame on this. Like, there needs to be something where it has to be approved on who is actually having a role within the organization and who is not. Or you think all's fair when it comes to whose names goes on the Stanley Cup? It's up to the organization. And if they approve it, and everybody's happy with it, and the owner's good, done deal. I would be a little choked if I was an assistant general manager and my name wasn't on the cup, though. A cat's asking, couldn't they redo the entire ring? I guess they could. That would be unprecedented to go back and re-engrave. What, 52? I think they're on the 8th or 9th team on this ring. And that's a couple hundred names you're re-engraving on this. Jamie with you here on the Green Zone. We'll carry this over the break if you want to weigh in now on the Carolina Hurricanes. We open up the fan line, 1-877-332-8255. That is the number to call now on 980 CJME and 650 CKOM.
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1: From the National Newsroom of the Canadian Press, I'm Rob Westgate. A BC fishing charter company boasted on social media that its two vessels made a big fish haul roughly 2 hours after one of those boats sank. Discovered by the Canadian Press, the post raises critical timeline questions. The Top Ocean sank in the Strait of Georgia off Vancouver around 10:45 a.m. June 28th. 10 people went into the water, 4 were rescued, but 1 has since died, and the remaining 6 are considered lost. Ashley Lynn, mother of the vessel's 22-year-old captain, is demanding to know how the operator, Top Vancouver Fishing Charter, failed to notice the sinking sooner. Canadians will get a glimpse today at just how the country's jobs market has been faring. Statistics Canada is set to roll out the numbers for June, with a Reuters poll of economists suggesting roughly 10,000 jobs were added last month. Back in May, the data showed an unexpected gain of 88,000, partially offsetting job losses from over the first 4 months of the year. If the latest forecast stands true, it will be enough to keep the unemployment rate steady at 6.6%. Dozens of teens and young adults spend hundreds of hours preparing for the Calgary Stampede Show Band's many performances during the annual exhibition. Catherine Reed is among them, and this is her final year playing with the band. She recalls how they inspired her in the past.
2: Just watching them play, you know, fun pop songs and having fun dance moves to it. And that combined two aspects of my life that I really love, which are dance and music. And it was just a natural entrance there.
1: The Calgary Stampede Show Band performs in dozens of shows throughout the 10-day event, including a notable role in the annual parade. The U.S. and Iran continue to engage in technical negotiations on nuclear issues. That is according to a U.S. official following 2 days of retaliatory strikes against Tehran this week. Reporter Louis Martinez has more on the source of the new tension with Iran.
3: They've been targeting anti-missile sites. They've been targeting radar locations. They've been targeting storage locations that are all involved in those attacks against the commercial shipping in the Strait of Hormuz, which is what triggered this new round of a back and forth between the United States and Iran.
1: In Iran, the 2 days of American airstrikes have killed at least 14 people and wounded another 78. That's according to Iran's health ministry. And finally, a wildfire raging in southern Spain has killed at least 11 people, according to the latest revised numbers. Local media says several of the victims were found inside burned-out vehicles. Now, Spain has been battling frequent and severe heat waves in recent years, with temperatures often exceeding 40 degrees Celsius. Just last month, the country endured several days of record-setting heat, with over 1,000 excess deaths being attributed to the high temperatures. This is the Canadian Press. In sports, Justin Rankin scored 3 big play touchdowns for the Edmonton Elks as they returned to their winning ways with a 40-17 victory over the struggling Ottawa Redblacks. Rankin had 107 yards on just 14 carries with 2 touchdowns on the ground, adding 3 receptions for 43 yards and a touchdown. Elsewhere, Taylor Ruck won her 5th gold in as many events at the Canadian swimming trials being held in Montreal. She posted a victory in the women's 50-meter butterfly final. The 26-year-old from Kelowna, BC, who is a 4-time Olympic medalist, also won the 50 and 100-meter freestyle, the 100-meter backstroke, and 100-meter butterfly. France is off to the World Cup semifinals for a 3rd straight tournament after beating Morocco 2-0 at Boston Stadium Thursday. And finally, Kawhi Leonard's trade to the Toronto Raptors is on hold because of an NBA investigation into the Los Angeles Clippers. The league is examining whether the Clippers circumvented salary cap rules. From the Canadian Press, I'm Rob Westgate.
4: I'm David Curtin with your 650 CKOM News Update. Power has been fully restored in Saskatoon following the overnight storm that knocked down trees and power lines. Much of the impacted area was on the west side, but there were also some areas on the east side. Crews have now got all that electricity back on. A muggy heat wave is on its way. Heat warnings are out for the bottom half of Saskatchewan. Yellow level on the west side, orange level on the east side. Temperatures could hit the high 30s with the humidex in the south reaching 45. The province has announced changes for the assistance program for people people with disabilities, known as SED. The Social Services Minister says it won't impact the level of benefits for current clients, but wouldn't say the same for future clients. In the past few months alone, there have been at least five cases we know of where inmates have been released from jail by mistake in Saskatchewan. So the NDP is demanding a formal review. In its defense, the government says those errors account for less than 1% of all releases. CKOM weather, some local smoke with a risk of a thunderstorm this evening, clearing overnight, a low of 13. Sunny tomorrow morning, but turning cloudy and windy in the afternoon, a high of 32. And like I said, a whole lot hotter on the weekend. That's your 650 CKOM News Update. I'm David Curtin.
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8: Well, just weeks after a ceasefire appeared to ease some tensions between the United States and Iran, the conflict is back again making headlines. President Donald Trump said that this isn't a return to full-scale war, even as the U.S. carries out some new strikes. Iran threatens retaliation. Oil prices are climbing and financial markets are reacting as well. Prime Minister Mark Carney yesterday has backed the U.S. response, saying it was appropriate while continuing to call for de-escalation. To help us make sense of this, a guest that we always are happy to have on our program, Dr. Christian Loyprecht is a senior fellow at the McDonnell Laurier Institute. He's a distinguished professor, Royal Military College of Canada, and editor-in-chief of the Canadian Military Journal. He's the author of many books and publications and a very trusted voice on all things military, war, and conflict. We're so glad to have him as a friend of our show. Dr. Christian Loyprecht, thank you for joining us today.
9: Thank you, Evan, and joining you in my capacity as a professor where I enjoy academic freedom.
8: But we always appreciate that, and I'm going to just throw a quick plug on this. You're on vacation, and you're still taking the time to visit with us, so thank you for that. Just an added thanks there.
9: Yes, and hello from Cumberland, Prince Edward Island.
8: So a couple of weeks ago, it looked like tensions were easing. Now, of course, the ceasefire has been broke. Can you talk about what you see as the cause of this latest escalation? Was this inevitable?
9: So I think everybody sort of expected this, right? So Iran quite adeptly timed the funeral processions to coincide with the NATO summit, and so that would provide an opportunity for the regime to demonstrate that it is fully in control and to be able to push the red lines as far as it can. So I think there was a broad expectation. You can already see, by the way, the messaging had been communicated with Bay Mark Rutte sort of replied in terms of reinforcing that this was necessary for the Trump administration. And there's a tension, of course, within Iran here between the hardliners, which are in a minority, but they control, on one hand, the Republican Guard Corps, which controls the asymmetric and missile capabilities that you're seeing flying towards targets in the Middle East. And they also control much of the media space, especially public television. And so they've really been using the funeral procession to amplify their message about no concessions, no compromise, no negotiation with the United States. Of course, that does not represent the view of the majority of Iranian citizens. And I think it doesn't even represent the view of the majority of sort of Iranian politicians, because the people who are at the table are the pragmatists. So Trump sort of has a bit of a predicament. He on the one hand needs to rein in the hardliners, but at the same time, he can't delegitimize the pragmatists because they're his interlocutors.
8: Mm-hmm.
9: And so you see that the response is essentially degrading Iran's capability to attack ships and to attack attack their opponents in the Gulf. And so the strategy here is for Iran that there's no winning solution to Iran continuing to retaliate.
8: We're talking today with Dr. Christian Loyprecht. I heard President Trump last night referring to this as not a return to full-scale war. Kind of scratched my head on that one. I mean, does that mean you're kind of at war? Your thoughts on that comment?
9: So we haven't really seen proper peace agreements since the end of World War II, right? Everywhere in the world sort of where conflicts have ceased, they've ultimately been sort of these types of ceasefires. And in the Middle East, we know that ceasefires are very hard to get and that they tend to be highly unstable. So I think that's what we're seeing. We're seeing an Iranian regime that feels quite beleaguered and needs to show force to its population, needs to show that it is solidly in charge. And of course, that population has been suffering tremendously economically. And so the regime sort of, I think, needs an adversary. And that adversary is necessarily always the big Satan, the United States, and the little Satan, as they like to call Israel. So more than ever, the regime needs an adversary in order to stay in power. So that's part of the dynamic. It's an internal messaging mechanism to legitimize the regime.
8: I know this might be a hard thing to kind of put our finger on, but what does success look like for the United States in this? What would be enough success that they might start an exit strategy from this war?
9: So that's a great question. So currently we have what's known as a BATNA, best alternative to a negotiated agreement. And what the United States is showing that on the one hand, it can raise the cost for the Iranian regime pretty substantially, which the regime can't really afford because it's already economically in dire straits. And it has troubles if it has to shut its oil wells. That'll become really costly for the regime. So the regime is under pressure and the U.S. knows this. At the same time, the U.S. is demonstrating it has a wide escalation ladder. It can revoke sanctions. It can reimpose the blockade. It could take Karg Island. It can start bombing critical infrastructure that is technically civilian infrastructure, but if it's used for military purposes, it would be a legitimate target in this fight. So the message from the U.S. is this is going to get very costly for the Iranian regime really fast, so they might want to sit down and negotiate. The upside is Iran and the U.S. have been negotiating face-to-face, but of course the Iranian regime is a very tough negotiator, and so and I think Mr. Trump has repeatedly not gotten the estimate right in terms of the ability to engage with Iran, so we can see whether he can sort of force moving the goalposts in those negotiations with the current retaliation.
8: Dr. Christian Loyprecht, our guest from the Royal Military College of Canada. I watched an interview two nights ago with a military analyst from the United States who kind of projected this notion of, I'm not so sure Iran wants to end this war. And he talked about, you know, the choking of the Strait of Hormuz. He talked about the depletion of global oil reserves. What are your thoughts when you hear someone throw out that? I mean, you just talked about the financial impact this is having and can have further on Iran. Do you think they want to end this war?
9: So when countries are internally in disarray, one of the ways that they try to distract their populations is through external conflict. Look at North Korea. Look at the way sort of Russia is performing, Iran. These are sort of standard processes that authoritarian regimes go to. And so because this way they can blame all the troubles in the country on the conflict with the adversary. If the conflict stops, then they need to take responsibility for the fact that they've hopelessly misgoverned the country. Water supply is terrible. The regime has created an absolute ecological disaster across Iran. It invests billions of dollars in these proxy militias, the Houthis, Hamas, in particular Hezbollah, of course, to the detriment of the well-being of Iranians. And so, indeed, the regime has a strong incentive to keep the conflict going. which is, I think, why the Trump administration is trying to show that they can make this very expensive for the regime. And the regime, of course, also knows that most Iranians are not behind the regime, given that the regime killed up to 30,000 of its own people in January in order to try to stay in power.
8: Do you expect this war to last for quite some time yet?
9: I expect the conflict to continue to persist. I mean, the conflict has been ongoing, if you want, since 1979. I think what the Trump administration is trying to achieve is, on the one hand, try to make Iran less of a contributor to instability in the Middle East, and that sort of means incentives to try to integrate it a bit into the Western trading system, and at the same time try to, I think there's a deliberate strategy of reducing the value of the Strait of Hormuz as a piece of real estate. The longer this takes, the more countries around the world are going, we better not procure oil and gas from the Gulf because who knows what's going to happen. So Iran, sort of to some extent, the longer this takes, the more it works to the detriment of Iran. But it also, of course, leaves the Gulf states in considerable uncertainty. And they now know that the Trump presidency is as difficult and uncertain for them to deal with as it is for any other ally and partner.
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8: Michael Uyghur, who is the Minister of Community Safety, I don't want to say just popped into my studio. It was somewhat more planned than that, but I am very happy to have you here, Minister. Thank you for making the time this morning.
17: Well, thanks for having me, Evan. Yeah, sort of popped in. I just left Weyburn about an hour and a half ago.
8: That's
17: so
8: good. Well, it's good. And I know you were, was it the Fishing Lake area? You were there to kind of assess some of the flooding damage earlier this week.
17: Able to take a drive up earlier this week and visit three of the resort villages around that lake. And each one sort of dealing with a different issue as far as the high water levels. One protected a bit by a berm, another one really Cherney Beach having to really work with sandbags, and then you go over to the North Shore and it's really unfortunate situation where there's almost nothing to put sandbags on anymore. So
8: right,
17: really sort of some devastation happening there, and I feel really bad for those cabin owners that have put their life savings into a resort property.
8: For sure. And I know I mentioned we have the president of SPSA on tomorrow, but what is some of the work that SPSA or the province can do and is doing to try and help with the flooding?
17: Well, we do have crews out at Fishing Lake working with the sandbagger machine and assisting residents there with the sandbagging operations. And they've been out there this week. And I've had some feedback from some of the individuals I met with that toured me around at Fishing Lake, and they've reached out to me to let me know they feel there's some really good work being done. I think the one comment was they've never seen such hard workers as the crews from the SPSA. So that's pretty good feedback
8: for the
17: minister responsible for the Saskatchewan Public Safety Agency.
8: And knowing that there's it's equally as easy to hear and get criticisms too, right? And
17: absolutely,
8: we saw that with wildfires. You and I have talked a bit about that as well. When you go out to something like that, do you usually get an invite? Like, what prompts you to go to Fishing Lake, for example?
17: No, Fishing Lake was more, I grew up in Wynyard until I was 14, so I know some people out in the area, and that was the lake that a lot of the residents would go to. So I reached out to a few old friends and said, hey, I'm coming, could you give me a tour through? And then was able to get in contact through the, obviously, Minister Beaudry, who that's his constituency. He was able to give me a couple other contacts of people, and, right, you know, it gives you that perspective.
8: Well,
17: and I think as a politician, we need to see that perspective from the individuals that are being affected by it. And see, you know, unfortunately, sometimes maybe there's not an easy fix, but you still have to see what people are going through in this province.
8: So it was just on the show the other day, we were chatting about a number of cases. Now, we had three relatively recent ones in Saskatchewan where inmates, people who were in custody, and in our cases, two adult males, one adult female, were mistakenly released from custody. I'm sure these files come across your desk and you're made aware, and you probably ask the same question immediately that we all ask. How does this happen?
17: You're absolutely right, Evan. You know, when I'm a new minister, so since December, I've been the Minister of Community Safety, but the first time I heard about this, exact same response. How does that happen?
8: Right.
17: Which then I have to reach out to my Assistant Deputy Minister of Corrections, and he was able to give me a very thorough explanation. And and as I found in government, sometimes on the outside, you think it's a simple thing, but it's more complicated.
8: So help
17: than
8: us
17: that.
8: Understand.
17: Yeah, Minister. Absolutely. Yeah. That's why I wanted to come on here and explain that it is a complicated situation. And also, you know, it should never be okay that someone gets released in error, but it's very, very rare. Mm-hmm. So in 2025, we only had one person released in error out of 10,352 releases. So they released 10,352. One person was released in error. That's a 99.99% success rate.
8: Mm-hmm.
17: So it's a little hard to be too critical when you're at that success rate, but we need to always strive for perfection. And I know that the people working in corrections and court services and law enforcement, they're striving for perfection.
8: Sure.
17: So I want to see what could we do and what are we doing to make sure that we try to reach 100%. Mm-hmm. And I think you had Professor King on.
8: Yes, that's
17: right. And I think he said you're probably not realistic to be 100% success, but we could still strive for it.
8: Right.
17: So what's happening in many of these situations is it's a paperwork issue. It could be, you know, the person leaves the courthouse and the paperwork doesn't make it back to the correctional facility in time, or it gets sent to the wrong file, something like that. So misfiling of paperwork, that can happen. So it's not as easy, unfortunately, as when they go to release a person, just have another person in the facility do a double check, because it could be that if they do a double check, they still are not going to see
8: because they don't have the documentation that would show different.
17: The additional document that is on its way back from the courthouse possibly saying the individual was received time served for one sentence, but now they've been remanded on something else.
8: Okay. So, yeah, when we had this conversation with the professor the other day about people mistakenly being released from custody when they aren't up for release, he said very clearly, this isn't always a case where we should just point a finger at a person, unless that person is repeatedly making mistakes. It's usually a system error, and the system then needs to be looked at to see what could be done to minimize this.
17: Yep.
8: So what does that look like?
17: Well, and that's exactly what we've been doing. And court modernization is something we're always looking towards advancing on, and there's going to be benefits from that. But we do, every time there's an error in a release, there's an investigation done internally. So that's the important thing to know, that we're not just sloughing this off. And I don't want to downplay it when I say, you know, our success rate's 99.99%. There's still, every situation, there's an internal investigation done. We have the Ministry of Community Safety Sentence Management Team that takes a look at what caused this error, what could be done to prevent it in the future. And we've implemented things such as do not release packages that get sent with the individuals when they're being returned back to the correctional facility with the staff that transport them, and numerous other changes. And again, always looking, what was that situation? What happened there? Do we have checks and balances in place? And then did it come down to being a human error? Mm-hmm. And we're not perfect. No. I'm not perfect, and I can't expect everyone to be perfect.
8: You know, and I talked about this on the show, Minister, when we had this discussion. I said, look, this is not me trying to point a finger in a disparaging way to the correctional system. I can tell you from a policing standpoint, we have had criminals arrested. They have done something violent in the community, handcuffs, backseat of the car, and then cops are calling and saying, he just took off out of my car. But I would also expect the public to say, how does that happen? Like, we expect you're going to prevent that from happening. So police, too, aren't perfect. People can get away. Mistakes can be made. But I also think, and to your point, it's a fair conversation for people to have in terms of how does this happen and what are we doing to make sure it doesn't again? Because if the person is a violent offender, then what does that mean to compromised community safety if they're released when they shouldn't be?
17: Yeah, and I'm glad that you're having me on the show so that I can hopefully give the public confidence that we know these situations happen very rarely. They happen, and we're not just sloughing it off. We're making sure we address each one separately. I know the NDP opposition wanted to bring this issue up, and unfortunately, it sometimes comes across that it's a criticism on the employees that are working in law enforcement, mm-hmm. court services, and corrections, and that's definitely not what I want to have happen. I'm the minister responsible. I've got thick skin. I'll take it, and if there's issues that my ministry can be doing better, absolutely, I need to hear about that. But I want to know that, and I want the public to know that I have all the confidence in the world in our women and men working in law enforcement, court services, and corrections, and they're doing a really, really good job.
8: Saskatchewan's Minister of Community Safety, Michael Wieger, is my guest.
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21: 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A really muddy start for music fans at Craven.
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21: For today, sunny. Chance of rain later on today. A high 32. Right now in downtown Saskatoon, partly cloudy and 14.
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21: As we come to air, we have many new developments. Let's get you up to date. And we start with a scorcher of a weekend ahead. Right now, heat warnings continue for all of central and southern Saskatchewan. Here are the daytime highs for Saskatoon in the next 3 days. 32, 32, 33. Then the Humidex will push into the 40s. Mark Loshak will have your full weather details in a moment. Happening right now, breaking news, a serious crash near North Battleford. The highway hotline shows Highway 16, about 5K northwest of that city, is closed in both directions. Police have been on scene since around 2:30 this morning. We'll keep you updated. Two big events are on this weekend. We will get to the last Saskatchewan show for the Snowbirds in a moment. But first, Craven Country Thunder. The entertainment gets going later today. Reporter Jillian Massey checked out the event site and says it wasn't a smooth entrance for many trying to get to their campsites.
1: Well, the money's that I've been through, but they've had worse.
2: Larry Empey was out of luck. His trailer was stuck in the mud, and he'd waited over an hour for his skid steer to help pull him out.
1: It's a slough. This is basically a slough over here.
2: When the hero of the day came, his secret power was a lifted truck.
3: I've been stuck plenty of times myself.
2: Brandon Kirby says helping people out adds a little excitement on top of the party. At Country Thunder, Jillian Massey, 650 CKOM.
21: After more than five decades of flying over Moose Jaw, the Snowbirds could be making their final hometown appearance for years. The aerobatic team set to perform tomorrow at 15 Wing Moose Jaw. After this season, the Snowbirds will pause operations as the Royal Canadian Air Force works on bringing in new planes. Former Snowbird pilot and commanding officer, retired Lieutenant Colonel Daryl Shayak, isn't happy with the way this is playing out.
4: Potentially 5 years or more that the team won't be out inspiring and connecting with Canadians will be a loss for all Canadians, coast to coast to coast.
21: Shayak says alumni are calling for a Team Canada approach that would keep the Snowbirds flying in some capacity until a replacement aircraft is ready. Happening right now, there are 71 wildfires in the province, with nine of them out of control. It has been a much better fire season compared to last. Fires to date this year, 224. Last year on this date, 366. Brian Chartrand is with the Saskatchewan Public Safety Agency.
5: Essentially, when these fires do get up and go, we are experiencing the same heat intensities and intensity in class. Recently, though, we did receive precip, and that did give us some reprieve.
21: Staying with wildfires, and right now in Spain, one of the fires has killed at least 11 people in the southern part of the country. Several victims were found inside burned-out vehicles. This morning, 650 CKOM has an update on the damage from flooding in eastern Saskatchewan. Noel McAvena with the Public Safety Agency says with a dozen communities still under emergency declarations, it's too soon to figure out a dollar figure.
6: We're currently in the assessment phase. Engineers, adjusters, and appraisers are attending communities and trying to enumerate those damages.
21: The Ministry of Highways has been working to get traffic flowing again on flood-damaged roads, which includes putting in temporary bridges. This morning, a program that supports the most vulnerable in this province is about to see some big changes. Reporter Lisa Schick says the government believes this will make things more simple.
24: Meant to guarantee an income to people with disabilities, the provincial government keeps hearing the said program is too complicated. So changes coming in September will do things like roll more into the base benefit and family benefits.
25: We're always looking to make things easier, simpler, better, and more responsive to what the client's individual needs are.
24: Social Services Minister Terry Jensen says current clients won't see lower benefits, and about 40% will see an average of $46 more a month. At the legislature, Lisa Schick, 650 CKOM.
21: Lisa, what does the NDP have to say about this?
24: The opposition says any increase to these benefits is good, but this isn't enough. And the party is wary of how these changes are going to shake out in reality.
21: CKOM's Lisa Schick. This morning, you, me, a lot of other people could be eligible for a share of nearly $8 million. Yeah, right now there's a proposed settlement with companies over allegations of price fixing. To be eligible, you had to purchase beef after 2015. The deal still needs to be approved by the courts. Right now in Provo, Utah, lawyers for the man accused of killing activist Charlie Kirk plan to call a final witness today as they try to raise doubts about the prosecution's case. A judge is deciding whether prosecutors have enough evidence to put Tyler Robinson on trial on a charge of aggravated murder. Kirk was killed as he spoke to a crowd at Utah Valley University in September. And the pride of Shaunavon, Saskatchewan, Haley Wickenheiser, and the Toronto Maple Leafs are parting ways. Wickenheiser said on social media yesterday the move came after several discussions with new Maple Leafs GM John Chayka. And she spent 8 seasons working in the NHL's team's front office. The latest local news is as close as your phone. Check out CKOM.com, Saskatoon's homepage for news. It's 5:36. Mark Loshak is in with the weather. Ha-ha, weekend is ahead.
0: Are you ready for some heat? Are you ready? You know what? Get a sprinkler ready, Gerald, because I'm coming over. We're jumping through the sprinkler.
21: Excellent. There we go.
0: Let's do it. Because you're going to need something to cool off this weekend.
7: What a visual that is. I'm sorry. First thing in the morning.
0: Anyway, it is going to be a hot one. Your Saskatoon weekend weather. 32 degrees for today. Now, we do have a 60% chance of showers, probably coming in a thunder shower at some point. 16 for tonight, sunny and 32 again for tomorrow, and then Sunday even hotter, sunshine and 33. Around the province, everybody's already heating up. 17 degrees in Regina. It's 16 in Swift Current and Kindersley. Humboldt, Watrous 13, 14 in Yorkton, and the Battlefords and Prince Albert both at 10. In Saskatoon, we've got a few clouds. Wind is out of the east at 8. It is 14 degrees. Now it's time for sports with the Green Zone. Gerald Bowman. Gerald, a new face is giving the Riders a jolt.
21: Matthew Sexton returned a punt 101 yards to help them win last week. 650 CKOM Green Zone reporter Britton Gray just spoke to him at practice.
8: Matthew Sexton into the starting lineup and into the end zone. Wow!
9: It was an explosive start to his CFL career as Matthew Sexton found the end zone. He says it was his blockers who led the way that deserve credit. He just had to make sure the punter didn't tackle him.
10: That's what was the biggest thing. I did, you know, so he was either going to tackle me.

0: like that. The good thing is for Jake Dolagala, he does have a lot of good weapons. Keandre Smith, of course, Kenny Lawler. I'm interested if we see more Roundtree out of the backfield for Hamilton. But all in all, Riders in a good spot getting ready for Sunday's game at Mosaic Stadium. Of course, that Riders receiving corps continues to click along, being led by Keyshawn Johnson and Kean Schaefer-Baker.
1: In the CFL last night, the Elks hammered Ottawa 40-17. Edmonton is now first in the West, 4-1. The Red Blacks drop to 0-5. Tonight, Winnipeg hosts the Argos. And France is off to the semis of the World Cup after a 2-0 win over Morocco yesterday. France awaits the winner of today's match between Spain and Belgium. Catch the Green Zone today from 2 until 6 on 650 CKOM. I'm Gerald Bowman.
2: It's 5:40, now time for the Wood File. Here's Murray Wood.
3: It's time for the Friday. Who's hot and who's not? Hot. Canada takes a big step closer to having 12 modern submarines. Personally, I think they should be nuclear-powered, but at any rate, this is long overdue. Not. The owner of the Carolina Hurricanes put his name, his wife's name, and the names of their five kids on the Stanley Cup at the top. Over the actual players. In fact, of the 15 lines of names on the cup for Carolina, the players' names don't appear till line 8. That's disgusting. Not. Donald Trump gets confused again while at the NATO summit, mixing up Japan with Iran.
4: We had 111 missiles shot by the Islamic Republic of Japan.
3: Yeah, if Biden had done that, Fox News would have shown it on a 24-hour loop. And finally, hot. The Riders face Hamilton with no Bo Levi Mitchell this weekend. That should be a guaranteed win. Go Riders! I'm Murray Wood.
2: If you're heading down to the Rider game, it's going to be a hot one. Luckily, it's in the evening, so temperatures will start to cool off a little bit because it is going to be warm. Your Saskatoon weekend weather, 60% chance of rain and 32 for today. 16 for tonight. Tomorrow, sunny and 32, and then sunny and 33 on Sunday. In Saskatoon, a few clouds, wind is out of the east at 8. It is 14 degrees. Well, tomorrow will be the last flight of the snowbirds, at least in its current form. Will we ever see them again? That's next.
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2: Welcome to Friday. It is going to be a hot, smoking hot day today. Well, luckily not smoking too much because the wildfire scene is a lot less than last year, so that's good news. But it will be warm. 32 degrees for today and a chance of some rain later on. It's 14 right now in Saskatoon.
10: Well, tomorrow marks the end of an era. The Snowbirds are going to be making their final flight over Saskatchewan with one last show in Moose Jaw. Now, earlier this spring, that we were learned that the team will be grounded until the early 20s.

0: 2030s while the federal government replaces their aircraft because they're getting old. Will it ever come back again? I don't know. It's hard to imagine the Saskatchewan summers without looking up and seeing the snowbirds roaring through the sky. One of the team's trailblazers is Maurice Carmichael, the snowbird's first female pilot. So where did she get her love of flying, and where did it begin?
1: Distinctly remember my parents taking my three brothers and I to the Bagotville International Air Show. It was probably 1979 or 80, and I remember seeing the snowbirds at that air show, seeing those nine red and white jets in the sky, thinking, of course, that they were going to hit each other on those crosses. Of course, they didn't. But, you know, thinking about the pilots that were in those airplanes and you know, the skills required to fly those shows, that's when it started, at an air show seeing the snowbirds.
0: If you got tickets for the show, you are lucky. And if you did, it looks like it's going to be a perfect day to say goodbye to the snowbirds. It's 5:45.
2: Good morning. Here are your top headlines. It is going to be a cooker. We have a heat warning from Environment Canada. It'll be in the 30s this weekend and even hotter with the Humidex. The Craven Country Thunder Campground now open, and it could double as a swamp. Many sloughs have formed. The entertainment gets going later today. After more than five decades, a pause for the snowbirds is near. Tomorrow is the last home show in Moose Jaw. Happening soon, the courts will decide whether a multi-million dollar settlement in a beef price-fixing class action lawsuit will go ahead. And the riders are getting ready for the Hamilton Tiger Cats. They'll square off Sunday at Mosaic Stadium. I'm Gerald Bowman, 650 CKOM.
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0: Your Saskatoon weekend weather is shaping up nice if you're going out to the beach or hanging out in the yard in a pool. Oh, man, it's going to be hot. 32 degrees and a 60% chance of rain for today. 16 for tonight. Tomorrow, sunny and 32. Sunny on Sunday and 33. In Saskatoon, a few clouds. Wind is out of the east at 8. It is 14 degrees. Well, tomorrow is itch day. And no, I'm not talking about mosquitoes and you. I'm talking about your pet. That's next.
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11: 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Welcome to it, the CKOM Morning Show. I'm Mark Loshak. Now, a Mills Minute. Here's Provincial News Director Sarah Mills.
12: There was a time when summer meant one thing for a lot of kids: camp. Whether it was a week at the lake, a day camp across town, or a church camp in the woods, it meant putting down the electronics, picking up a paddle, a soccer ball, or a fishing rod. Experts say summer camps can help counter the growing amount of time kids spend on screens. That's probably true, but I think they offer something even more valuable. Camp teaches kids how to make a friend without sending a text, how to solve a problem without asking Google, how to be part of a team, try something new, and even fail at it. The memories most adults have from childhood aren't of sitting in front of a screen. They're of campfires, mosquito bites, canoe rides, and laughing until their stomach hurt. Technology isn't going away, and it shouldn't. But every child deserves at least a little time this summer to disconnect from a device and reconnect with being a kid. I'm Sarah Mills.
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0: It is going to be a hot Friday. It is going to be a hot weekend. As a matter of fact, we've got a hot weather warning from Environment Canada. So watch out. 32 degrees for today. It's 14 right now in Saskatoon. When you think of the itch, you might think of that lake that you swam in and got that nasty rash, or maybe that was that one mosquito bite that's driving you nuts. Well, your dogs go through the same agony as you do. It's Itch Day at Martinsville Veterinary Clinic tomorrow, and vet tech Kate Dean says it's time to learn about your pet and their itches.
13: It could be multiple things. So that's the thing, is that, you know, dogs have various levels of itch. You know, a little bit of shaking a head here and there, scratching at a collar is totally normal. But we rate itchiness on sort of a scale from 0 to 10, where 0 is the normal periodic itch, and 10 is they can't stop. You'd have to physically restrain them from itching. As we start to see the summer months come in, though, we start to see more pets struggling with allergies, whether that's environmental things like pollen, grasses. Even in the spring, we start to see some snow mold allergies and issues. But we also see these dogs in and out of lakes a lot, right? Which creates that wet, moist, and then hot environment that bacteria just absolutely love.
0: So if your pet has that mysterious itch, you'll get all the answers tomorrow at the Martinsville Vet Clinic. It's Itch Day. It's 5:53. An MOU has been signed between the City of Saskatoon and the Muskeg Lake Cree Nation on the Downtown Entertainment District and Arena, or known as DEED. Jody Manisterski, City Deputy Solicitor for the City of Saskatoon, joined the Evan Bray Show to break down what the partnership actually means.
14: The Memorandum of Understanding is non-binding for both parties. It simply sets the stage for the conversation. It creates a framework for discussion. And sets out some goals for those discussions and how those will take place. So again, it's not binding. It just simply sets the stage for the conversation.
15: Can you give us a sense, and I recognize you're working as a city solicitor, you're not on council, so you know I'm trying to gear my questions to questions that would be falling in your scope of practice. Council rejected a deal with OVG 360 in March, which was the company from the United States that at one time was discussed as being a partner in this. How did it come to be that Muskeg Lake Cree Nation was chosen to go forward as kind of the preferred partner for the city of Saskatoon?
14: Well, I think the city and city council had always wished for there to be more of a partnership approach, responding more to this partnership is really responding to an earlier council direction to explore some Indigenous placemaking and partnership opportunities, which were really always part of the discussions for the district. So this partnership, of course, arises as a result of a longstanding relationship that the city has with Muskeg Lake. These discussions point to a partnership that could go beyond the entertainment and hospitality development, with possible operating opportunities connected to the new convention and event center. So this was really something that came to city council, something that council was interested in pursuing, and something that at this point we're at the table having those conversations.
15: I don't have experience when it comes to a project like this, but in my time with the police in Regina, I know often if we were looking at doing some sort of a partner with a group or organization, there was a process that we had to follow. We fell under the city, so we would follow the RFP, the request for proposal process. That not followed here, was it not necessary, not needed? Does this kind of fall outside the scope of that?
14: Well, I think that some of the answer to that question was contained in the report that went to council. And that is essentially that issuing such an RFP would appear to be disingenuous simply because the conversations had been had with Muskeg Lake. We understood that they would be the most likely organization to be awarded such an RFP. And so the conversations just continued from that basis. Again, nothing's been decided, simply conversations. And any decision making will have to go to council at the end of it. So
15: yeah, totally understand that. We're chatting today with Jody Manisterski, who is a lawyer, deputy city solicitor for the city of Saskatoon. You know, I guess where I'm trying to get at is for those people, because we're going to open lines later in the show. I guarantee you someone will come in and say, well, what if there were other First Nations that were interested? You know, does the answer hold up, I guess, against that question?
14: Well, at this point, I mean, our conversations and the MOU outline that our conversations will be had with Muskeg Lake. I mean, should other opportunities arise, I can't speak to how that would be responded to by council. So at this point, we'll proceed under the terms of the MOU.
15: Gotcha. The agreement talks about creating an urban reserve. I know you've had involvement in that before. Can you help us understand in practical terms, what does that mean for the Arena District and the people who use it?
14: Mm-hmm. Okay, so I mean, as has been communicated in the public, the city does currently have 8 urban reserves. We have the longest standing urban reserve with Muskeg Lake, which has existed for almost 40 years. And I think that a number of people don't understand that we have as many as we do have. Those urban reserves look the same as any other property in the city. So we have agreements with the First Nation. And those agreements consist of bylaw compatibility requirements. They consist of provision of services and payment for those services. So it's not as though the services are provided for free.
11: Jody Manisterski is the deputy city solicitor for the city of Saskatoon. Joined the Evan Bray Show yesterday. It's 5:57. Saskatoon still cleaning up after the big storm the other night. Well, how bad was it? That's after 6.
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2: It's 6 o'clock this morning. 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A really muddy start for music fans at Craven.
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2: For today, sunny, maybe some rain later on. High 32. Right now in downtown Saskatoon, sunny and 14.
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2: Good morning. As we come to air, we have many new developments. Let's get you up to date. We start with a scorcher of a weekend ahead. Right now, heat warnings continue for all of central and southern Saskatchewan. Here are the daytime highs for Saskatoon the next 3 days. 32, 32, 33. Then the Humidex will push into the 40s. Mark Loschak will have your full weather details in a moment. Happening right now, breaking news, a serious crash near North Battleford. The highway hotline shows Highway 16, about 5 kilometers northwest of that city, is closed in both directions. Police have been on the scene since around 2:30 this morning. We'll keep you updated. Two big events are on this weekend. We will get to the last Saskatchewan show for the Snowbirds in a moment. But first, Craven Country Thunder. The entertainment gets going later today. Reporter Jillian Massey checked out the event site and says it wasn't a smooth entrance for many trying to get to their campsites.
23: Well, the money's I've been through, but they've had worse.
25: Larry Empey was out of luck. His trailer was stuck in the mud, and he'd waited over an hour for his skid steer to help pull him out.
23: It's a slough. This is basically a slough over here.
25: When the hero of the day came, his secret power was a lifted truck.
26: I've been stuck plenty of times myself.
25: Brandon Kirby says helping people out adds a little excitement on top of the party. At Country Thunder, Jillian Massey, 650 CKOM.
2: After more than 5 decades of flying over Moose Jaw, the Snowbirds could be making their final hometown appearance for years. The aerobatic team is set to perform tomorrow at 15 Wing Moose Jaw. After this season, the Snowbirds will pause operations as the Royal Canadian Air Force works on bringing in new planes. Former Snowbird pilot and commanding officer, retired Lieutenant Colonel Daryl Shayak, isn't happy with the way this is playing out.
27: Potentially 5 years or more that the team won't be out inspiring and connecting with Canadians will be a loss for all Canadians coast to coast to coast.
2: Shayak says alumni are calling for a Team Canada approach that would keep the Snowbirds flying in some capacity until a replacement aircraft is ready. Happening right now, there are 71 wildfires in the province, with 9 of them out of control. It has been a much better fire season compared to last year. Fires to date this year, 224. Last year on this date, 366. Brian Chartrand is with the Saskatchewan Public Safety Agency.
28: Essentially, when these fires do get up and go, we are experiencing the same heat intensities and intensity in class. Recently, though, We did receive precip, and that did give us some reprieve.
2: Staying with wildfires, and right now in Spain, one of the fires there has killed at least 11 people in the southern part of that country. Several victims were found inside burned-out vehicles. This morning, 650 CKOM is an update on the damage from flooding in eastern Saskatchewan. Noel McAvena with the Public Safety Agency says with a dozen communities still under emergency declarations, it is just too soon to figure out a dollar figure.
1: We're currently in the assessment phase. Engineers, adjusters, and appraisers are attending communities and trying to enumerate those damages.
2: The Ministry of Highways has been working to get traffic flowing again on flood-damaged roads, which include putting in temporary bridges. This morning, a program that supports the most vulnerable in this province is about to see some big changes. Reporter Lisa Schick says the government believes this will make things more simple.
4: Meant to guarantee an income to people with disabilities, the provincial government keeps hearing the said program is too complicated. So changes coming in September will do things like roll more into the base benefit and family benefits.
5: We're always looking to make things easier, simpler, better, and more responsive to what the client's individual needs are.
4: Social Services Minister Terry Jensen says current clients won't see lower benefits, and about 40% will see an average of $46 more a month. At the legislature, Lisa Schick, 650 CKOM.
2: Lisa, what does the NDP have to say about this?
4: The opposition says any increase to these benefits is good, but this isn't enough. And the party is wary of how these changes are going to shake out in reality.
2: CKOM's Lisa Schick. This morning, you and I and many others could be eligible for a share of nearly $8 million. Yeah, right now, there's a proposed settlement with beef companies over allegations of price fixing. To be eligible, you had to purchase beef after 2015. The deal still needs to be approved by the courts. The pride of Shaunavon, Saskatchewan, Haley Wickenheiser and the Toronto Maple Leafs are parting ways. Wickenheiser said on social media yesterday the move came after talking with new Leafs GM John Chayka. She spent 8 seasons working in the team's front office. Happening this weekend, you have to like this, something free. It's a free fishing weekend in the province tomorrow and Sunday. You won't need a license, but there are still catch limits. The latest local news is as close as your phone. Check out CKOM.com, Saskatoon's homepage for news. It's 6:06. Mark Loshak in with the weather. Heat and humidity, a thick mix.
11: Yeah, you know what? Craven at Country Thunder, they're saying by Sunday, it's supposed to get up to 37 degrees with the Humidex. You know what it's going to feel like? 50.
2: That valley, right? Just the heat stays. It's got nowhere to go.
11: Oh, yeah, and not one little breeze either. Wow. From having a blizzard on the May long weekend to 50 degrees with the humidity. Your Saskatoon weekend weather. It's not going to be quite as hot. I mean, very close, though. 32 degrees and a 60% chance of rain for today. Tonight, 16. 32 in the sun for tomorrow. Sunday, sunny and 33. Around the province, Regina, 17. It's 16 in Swift Current and Kindersley. Humboldt, Watrous, 13. 14 in Yorkton, and it's 10s in the Battlefords and Prince Albert. In Saskatoon, we've got a few clouds. Wind is out of the east at 8. It is 14 degrees. That's time for sports from the Green Zone. Gerald Bowman. Gerald's been quite a start for the Riders kick returner.
2: In his first regular season game, Michael Sexton brought back a punt 101 yards for a touchdown, helping Saskatchewan get the win last week. Here's 650 CKOM Green Zone Rider reporter Britton Gray.
6: Matthew Sexton is looking to show what he can do on the pro stage. The returner is set to get a lengthy chance to do that as starter James Letcher is on the 6-game injured list. He says he's willing to do whatever the team needs.
7: I'm really an open book, man. I'm out here. I've always been told, the more you know, the more you play. So I truly believe that, and I live by that.
6: The Riders meet the Hamilton Tiger Cats on Sunday. Amalzeik Stadium, Britton Gray, 650 CKOM.
2: The Edmonton Elks are now 4-1 after a 40-17 win last night against the still winless Ottawa Red Blacks. Tonight, the Argos are in Winnipeg to play the Blue Bombers. World Cup, France moves on to the semis after a 2-0 win yesterday over Morocco. Next up from France is the winner of Spain and Belgium, who play today. The Green Zone's Jamie Nye, right now a little surprised about a rising NHL star and his new salary.
6: Well, the Anaheim Ducks are paying Leo Carlson a lot of money over the next 5 years. They match the offer sheet from Philly, $18 million per season for 5 years. That is the most per year of any player in the NHL, and it's 21-year-old Leo Carlson. I can't believe it. I would have taken the four first-round picks from the Philadelphia Flyers and say, here, you take them for $18 million. You can trade those picks for something else, surely, to fill out your team if you want to. But we'll see how this works for Anaheim.
2: Catch the Green Zone today from 2 until 6 on 650 CKOM. I'm Gerald Bowman.
0: 6:09, now time for the Wood File. Here's Murray Wood.
3: It's time for the Friday. Who's hot and who's not? Hot. Canada takes a big step closer to having 12 modern submarines. Personally, I think they should be nuclear-powered, but at any rate, this is long overdue. Not. The owner of the Carolina Hurricanes put his name, his wife's name, and the names of their five kids on the Stanley Cup at the top over the actual players. In fact, of the 15 lines of names on the cup for Carolina, the players' names don't appear till line 8. That's disgusting. Not. Donald Trump gets confused again while at the NATO summit, mixing up Japan with Iran.
8: We had 111 missiles shot by the Islamic Republic of Japan.
3: Yeah, if Biden had done that, Fox News would have shown it on a 24-hour loop. And finally, hot. The Riders face Hamilton with no Bo Levi Mitchell this weekend. That should be a guaranteed win. Go Riders! I'm Murray Wood.
0: 6:10, your Saskatoon weekend weather. It is going to be smoking hot. 32 degrees, 60% chance of rain, so that will be probably a thundershower later on. Same for tonight, 16. Sunny and 32 tomorrow. Sunday, even warmer, sunny and 33. In Saskatoon, we've got a few clouds. Beautiful morning. Wind is out of the east at 8. It is 14 degrees. Saskatoon still cleaning up after the big storm the other night, but how bad was it? That's next.
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0: Now, we saw a lot of it the other night. The big storm that rolled through. Not so much now. Well, we might see another thundershower because we're expecting about a 60% chance of rain today, but it will be hot, 32 degrees, 14 right now in Saskatoon. Well, Saskatoon is still cleaning up after the wild night of weather on Wednesday. The storm brought
11: all kinds of heavy rain and winds and lightning and thunder, and a lot of people were jumping out of bed. It was so loud. Across the city, streets were covered in broken branches, as you saw a couple of photos on the CKOM Morning Show Facebook page. Trees falling down. Power lines came down. One business in the airport district is dealing with a major cleanup. Miranda Burr, the office manager at A-Plus Air Inc., says the storm left a big hole in their roof and water was pouring in.
15: Water everywhere in the office. There was water everywhere. And then I had tried to turn the lights on. The lights wouldn't go on. And so then I kind of investigated more and went into the back. And it's underwater in the back. And we have an upstairs mezzanine as well. And so I immediately went up there. That's where we keep all of our files and everything. And that's all underwater up there. Everything is soaked. And then I had come outside to kind of take a moment to look at it all. And then I realized everything that was on the ground everywhere outside here. And started making some phone calls to see what we need to do to keep moving.
11: Miranda also said that you head upstairs and you can actually see daylight through the damaged roof. Saskatoon Light and Power said that there was more than 100 workers on call and ready to help to restore the power after the storm. It was a big one. It's 6:14.
2: Good morning. Here are your top headlines. The heat is definitely on. We'll have temps in the 30s this weekend. Then you can tack on Humidex values in the 40s. Well, the good news about the heat warnings, maybe it'll dry up the mud pit. That is Country Thunder in Craven. A bunch of campers and trailers were getting stuck in the muck as they claimed their camp spots yesterday. After more than five decades of flying over Saskatchewan and the world, the Canadian Forces Snowbirds will perform tomorrow at 15 Wing Moose Jaw. It's the last show for the province. After this season, the aging planes are being grounded as the feds work on replacing them. World Cup quarterfinal play, Spain and Belgium today. The winner plays France, which beat Morocco yesterday. Turns out using our devices can result in more than just tech neck. A new report says too much screen time may result in phone body. That's a combination of neck, eye strain, weaker grip strength, and reduced motor skills. I'm Gerald Bowman, 650 CKOM.
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11: Stay hydrated this weekend because it will be hot. Your Saskatoon weekend weather, I can imagine all the AC, there's going to be a power surge. 32 degrees and a 60% chance of rain for today, 16 for tonight. Sunny and 32 tomorrow, Sunday, sunny and 33. In Saskatoon, a few clouds, wind is out of the east at 8, it is 14 degrees. CKOM weather guarantee for Innova's crop protection, Eric Coles of Christopher Lake. 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That jackpot grows by $25 each day till we have a winner. And everybody can play at CKOM.com. Today's high is 32. Well, I'll leave it to Mother Nature to throw a wrench into the plans for Country Thunder. Let's just say if you're on your way there or if you're there already, hopefully you've got some rubber boots. That's next.
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0: 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I'm Mark Loschak. Thanks for joining us on the CKOM Morning Show. Now the morning markets. 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
18: CKOM Market Watch in early morning trading. The loonie down slightly to 70.56 cents U.S. Oil is up 29 cents to $72.37 U.S. a barrel. At close yesterday, the TSX up 264 to 35,200. The Dow up 139 to 52,487. Now, the business report with Paul Martin.
19: We've all heard the lines, tax the rich more, or I don't want to work overtime because the government just takes it all. Well, the underlying message here is nobody wants to pay more taxes. But what is the reality about who pays what when it comes to funding government? Well, the Fraser Institute set out to assess that question. Here's what they found. The top 20% of income earners, the rich, pay a lot of taxes, roughly two-thirds of all the taxes in this country. 20% pay 66% of the income tax, just under 60% of all taxes when you include sales tax and so on. Now, at the other end of the scale, the bottom 20% of the population pays less than 1% of all the income taxes. 20% pays 0.7%. That goes up to 1.7% when you get the other taxes thrown in. Now, here's what they earn. High-income people generate about half of all the income earned in this country and pay 66% of the income tax. The bottom 20% earn almost 5% of all the income and pay less than 2% of the national tax bill. I'm Paul Martin.
11: 619, it's a weekend of music and mud at Country Thunder. That's next.
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19: 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These businesses are most likely found in the professional, scientific, healthcare, and social fields, but construction saw a 33% increase in the past 2 years. I'm Paul Martin.
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0: Creighton King. He's going to be performing at Country Thunder. Craven. It is going to be a hot one down there. It's going to be a hot one today, too. 32 degrees for today, 14 right now in Saskatoon. Well, they're coming from everywhere. North Battleford, Medicine Hat, and everywhere in between. Campers rolling into Craven, Country Thunder. Many people arriving yesterday looking for their perfect spot to set up camp. The only problem is the muddy conditions.
1: Well, we got stuck really bad. But everybody pitched in and helped, and we had a bobcat come, and it pulled us out.
2: It's a slough. Mm-hmm. Luckily, they got a couple skid steers moving, but I'm lucky that this young man beside us had his Dodge out here. It took him about a half an hour to get us out.
3: No traction. I guess that's it. There's just a lot of mud. Looks like we sank pretty deep there, so yeah.
4: It wasn't too bad at all, other than the motorhome block and entrance getting in here. It was all good, a little bit soft, but we made it.
5: Make sure you got four-wheel drive, I guess, after some rain. Maybe moving forward, I think it'd be a shame if they didn't open up Wednesdays. I know they said it was due to the weather, but I feel that kind of backfired this time because I feel yesterday would have been a lot better than today coming in.
0: Well, the mud isn't seeming to dampen anybody's excitement. Festival goers are in good spirits, ready to head out for the weekend of country music, and if you're heading to Craven, it's going to be a hot one, so make sure you grab your cowboy hats, pack some sunscreen, and drink plenty of beer, water. It's 6:23.
6: Digging deeper into the story, this is Behind the Headlines.
0: When you're a team looking for sustained success, you need to be able to constantly find new starters to emerge. That's what the Riders are hoping with Antoine Brooks Jr. on the linebacking crew. The team liked what they saw in the 28-year-old last season, allowing them to move off of the multi-time All-Star C.J. Revis. Green Zone Rider reporter Britton Gray has more with this week's Ride to Repeat.
7: Brown looks to his right, throws to his right, and that is taken away!
8: Antoine Brooks Jr. burst onto the scene for the Riders last season, becoming the team's starting linebacker for the stretch run after honing his craft on the practice roster. That meant he got to add a Grey Cup ring to his collection that already included a Super Bowl one he won with the Los Angeles Rams.
9: I'm just happy I got to go through it, you know. I'm just happy I got to be one of them guys that, you know, got a Super Bowl ring and a Grey Cup ring and been through both of them, you know. I done seen through both of them. I done, you know, have fun with both of them, and I work hard with both of them. I'm really blessed to even be around, you know, winning pedigree. I don't know if it's me or God, but we're going to figure it out, and I'm just glad I'm riding the same road.
8: Now coming into 2026 as the team starter, Brooks wanted to focus on the little things.
9: Really my film work, really just making sure I can get the ball in the hook coverage and stuff like that so I can stop the dig.
8: And another change for him this season was a new number as he changed to the number 5 jersey.
9: It was either 2 or 5, you know, 2 my favorite number, you know, because my family number is 22. But, I was thinking about 2, but I felt though we got Josh Woods, and I kind of wanted to make him happy, so it didn't really matter.
8: So what did head coach Corey Mace want to see out of Brooks this season? Just to be himself.
10: We already know the kind of plays that he can make, some splash plays. He can turn a game around in a minute. He hasn't found the ball every day. Coach, I'm a touch the ball, an OG, I promise, coach. And so I said, I don't want to see it. Let's go. But he's flying around, man. He's making plays for us. They haven't turned out to be turnovers yet. But, you know, I believe those will come. But as far as the kind of player he is, the energy and the juice that he brings, it's necessary, man. He's a good one.
8: And as the Riders navigate the early part of the season, Brooks feels the team will go as far as the players will it to.
9: I feel like we come about every week pretty different, and you know, trying to you know, implicate juice and implicate, you know, game ready experiences in the game. So I feel like we're gonna go a long way, but no telling how far we're gonna go. And, you know, we don't really talk about it because we don't want to talk about what's in the present. So what we gonna want to know, and that's all we want to think about for real.
8: Amaldake Stadium. Britton Gray, 650 CKOM.
0: 6:27, it is your Saskatoon weekend weather, and it is going to be hot. Now, it's a little cloudy right now, but we are going to warm up considerably. 32 degrees and a 60% chance of rain for today. 16 for tonight. Sunny and 32 for tomorrow. Sunday, sunshine and 33. In Saskatoon, we've got a few clouds. Wind is out of the east at 8. It is 14 degrees. Now it's time for C95 Shauna Foster and what's trending.
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11: And there's pools of water the size of sloughs in the middle of some areas. It should dry up though with these hot temperatures coming. The shows get going tonight with Riley Green, Creed tomorrow, and Lainey Wilson on Sunday.
13: Before Maui stole Tifiti's heart, our ancestors wanted to connect our island to all the people.
11: The live-action Moana remake is actually getting positive reviews. Theaters have been having a giant summer so far with the release of Toy Story 5, Michael Jackson, and the new Minions movie. We finally see the newlyweds nearly a week after exchanging vows in front of a star-studded guest list. Taylor Swift and Travis Kelce were spotted in California making their first public appearance. Right after the wedding, they flew to Montana, a super posh resort in Yellowstone. That's what's trending. I'm Shauna Foster.
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20: It's 6:30 this morning. More heat. Temperatures on the rise. Raven Country Thunder fans are waterlogged.
2: It's a slough. This is basically a slough over here.
20: And one last show for the Snowbirds.
21: Will be a loss for all Canadians coast to coast to coast.
20: For today, sunny. Then, chance of showers later on, a high 32. Right now in downtown Saskatoon, a few clouds and 17.
6: This is the CKOM Morning News with Gerald Bowman.
20: Waking up, seeing orange and yellow. Yeah, those are the heat warning levels from Environment Canada this morning. It is impact weather. Even weather expert David Phillips thinks so.
22: It'll bring out the muscle shirts and tank tops and the beer drinking on the patios.
20: We are in store for a hot weekend. Highs in the 30s over the next few days. You'll notice the humidity as well. The weather office says it will be hot and muggy. Mark Loshak will have your forecast in a moment. Campers are hoping some of the heat will dry up the land at Craven Country Thunder. Reporter Jillian Massey was with some campers who spent a good part of the day yesterday trying to get out of the mud.
2: This was where your parents would tell you not to go.
23: Mud and grass cake the wheels of trucks and trailers all over the camp. Larry Empey spun out and waited over an hour and a half to get his operation pulled out.
2: As you can see out here, it's a slough.
23: The hero of the day had something better than a secret power. He had a big truck. Brandon Kirby says he's been stuck plenty.
1: Give some excitement to the day.
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20: 650 CKOM is keeping you updated on a serious crash near North Battleford. This is what we know. It happened just after 2 this morning along Highway 16, about 5 kilometers northwest of that city. Right now, both east and westbound lanes are closed. Happening this weekend, the Snowbirds' final hometown show. They're set to perform tomorrow at 15 Wing Moose Jaw, with the team expected to pause operations after this season while the fleet of aircraft is replaced. Former Snowbird and retired Lieutenant Colonel Daryl Shyack says this goes beyond missing air shows.
22: The pilots that are currently on the Snowbirds, they will be long gone and their expertise will be gone too, so it'll be very difficult for the Air Force to pull up a new team and generate that expertise.
20: Supporters of the Snowbirds believe there are options to keep them viable during the transition. They just got the test results back in Moose Jaw from the water at 2 dog parks, trying to figure out what's making them sick. Well, they show no issue, so the mystery still isn't solved. One dog died, 5 others got sick, and the dog parks remain closed. Heat now, but all that rain earlier. So far, it's been a better fire season compared to last year. Byron Chartrand with the Saskatchewan Public Safety Agency says the higher humidity is a mixed bag.
4: If the humidity is higher, it definitely helps. But I mean, if the wind conditions are there, if it gets windy, that will drive the fire. Hot and humid conditions makes it a difficult environment to work in as well.
20: There are 71 active fires this morning. 9 of them are not contained. Happening right now, crews are still helping communities dealing with flood damage in eastern Saskatchewan. Part of it is putting up temporary bridges. Noel McAvena is with the Public Safety Agency.
17: It would be obviously the damage you need to identify, and highways also has assessments ongoing. We'll need to identify what the necessary repairs are.
20: 12 communities remain under emergency declarations. This is on the way. The only income stream for some with disabilities in this province about to see some big changes. The government says the income program for people with disabilities is too complicated. So, as reporter Lisa Schick explains, there's now a plan to simplify things.
24: This fall, the changes will come in for all 18,000 on the program. They include rolling more benefits into the base amount and simplifying tiers for families.
25: We're always looking to make things easier, simpler, better, and more responsive to what the client's individual needs are.
24: Social Services Minister Terry Jensen says no current clients will see less money. They'll get the same or more. But he couldn't give a straight yes or no when asked whether any new clients will see less money than they would have on the old program. At the legislature, Lisa Schick, 650 CKOM.
20: Lisa, what is the opposition NDP's reaction to this?
24: Well, the NDP is wary of these changes, saying they don't quite trust that it's actually going to shake out the way the plan is written. It also says people on SED live in poverty conditions, and these benefit increases just aren't enough.
20: Thanks, Lisa. CKOM's Lisa Schick. So, do you like beef? Keep an eye on this, then. Courts will decide later this year whether to approve a multi-million-dollar proposed settlement in a beef price-fixing class action lawsuit. The lawyers behind the suit say a group of companies accused of conspiring to fix the price of beef have agreed to pay nearly $8 million if a court approves this deal. Yeah, if you bought beef after 2015, you could be eligible for a share of the money. This morning, Prime Minister Mark Carney says he was caught off guard when Turkey's president gifted NATO leaders personalized revolvers earlier this week. Carney joked that his maple syrup gift in return felt underwhelming compared to an engraved handgun. He says the revolver is now in the hands of the RCMP and has since been decommissioned, and its ammunition left in Turkey. Because the gun is not legal in Canada, Carney says it may eventually be placed in a museum. The latest local news is as close as your phone. Check out CKOM.com, Saskatoon's homepage for news. It's 6:36. Mark Loshak is in with the weather. How do we best beat the heat?
0: Oh, boy.
20: Freezy?
0: Yes, freezy.
20: Slurpee?
0: Isn't it free Slurpee Day tomorrow?
20: Yes, Seb Lev.
0: There it is. There's your... And if you want, you can take it home and make it an adult Slurpee and throw your favorite... throw a libation in there. But it's going to be a hot one. It's going to be a slurpy weekend. It's going to be freezies. It's going to be sprinklers, pools, spray pads, whatever. Stay cool this weekend because it's just going to be downright hot. Your Saskatoon weekend weather, 32 degrees for today. We have a 60% chance of rain, 16 for tonight. Tomorrow, sunny and 32. Sunday, sunshine and 33. Around the province, 17 in Regina, 16 in Swift Current and Kindersley. Humboldt, Watrous, 13. It's 14 in Yorkton. And in the Battlefords and Prince Albert, both at 10. In Saskatoon, we've got a few clouds. Wind is out of the east at 8. It is 14 degrees. Now time for sports from the Green Zone. Gerald Bowman. Gerald, a new face is giving the Riders a jolt.
20: Matthew Sexton returned a punt 101 yards to help them win last week. 650 CKOM Green Zone reporter Britton Gray just spoke to him at practice.
3: Matthew Sexton into the starting lineup and into the end zone. Wow!
5: It was an explosive start to his CFL career as Matthew Sexton found the end zone. He says it was his blockers who led the way that deserve credit. He just had to make sure the punter didn't tackle him.
7: That's what was the biggest thing. I did, you know. So he was either going to tackle me or we were going to run into each other real hard. So, that was the plan.
5: He will now look to provide a spark once again this weekend against the Hamilton Tiger Cats. Amalzake Stadium, Britton Gray, 650 CKOM.
20: The Green Zone's Jamie Nye tees up this weekend's game at Mosaic.
8: Riders and the Tiger Cats on Sunday. Former Rough Rider Jake Dolagala getting the start. And we'll see what he can do compared to Bo Levi Mitchell. I have my doubts with the way Bo has played the last couple of years that the Tiger Cats can look anything like that. The good thing is, for Jake Dolagala, he does have a lot of good weapons. Keandre Smith, of course, Kenny Lawler. I'm interested if we see more Roundtree out of the backfield for Hamilton.

0: Director Sarah Mills.
1: There was a time when summer meant one thing for a lot of kids: camp. Whether it was a week at the lake, a day camp across town, or a church camp in the woods, it meant putting down the electronics, picking up a paddle, a soccer ball, or a fishing rod. Experts say summer camps can help counter the growing amount of time kids spend on screens. That's probably true, but I think they offer something even more valuable. Camp teaches kids how to make a friend without sending a text, how to solve a problem without asking Google, how to be part of a team, try something new and even fail at it. The memories most adults have from childhood aren't of sitting in front of a screen. They're of campfires, mosquito bites, canoe rides, and laughing until their stomach hurt. Technology isn't going away, and it shouldn't. But every child deserves at least a little time this summer to disconnect from a device and reconnect with being a kid. I'm Sarah Mills.
0: 641, your Saskatoon weekend weather. It is looking hot. 32 degrees, 60% chance of rain for today, 16 for tonight. Tomorrow, sunny and 32, 33 and sun on Sunday. In Saskatoon, a few clouds, wind is out of the east at 8, it is 14 degrees. Well, tomorrow will be the last flight of the snowbirds, at least in its current form. Will it ever come back? Will we ever see them again? That's next.
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3: Hey, it's Evan Bray. Quick story for you. A few years ago, I was down in Phoenix. I was driving around looking for just a quick bite to eat, and I found this little out-of-the-way sub place. It was pretty neat in there. The walls covered in firefighter stuff. I even got a friendly 1012 when I opened the door, which is apparently code for a welcome call. Well, knowing my past in emergency services, you can see why I smiled, but I was not prepared for how good my sub was. Oh my gosh. I ordered the engineer, turkey, provolone cheese, savory little mushrooms, and while the bun was toasted, the fixins were steamed. This is a sandwich so good, I can't describe it. 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I'm talking about Firehouse Subs. I eat them. I love them. They're delicious and unique, and I want you to love them too. I'm Evan Bray. Once you try Firehouse, no other sandwich will do.
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0: Welcome to Friday. It is looking good, looking hot. It's 32 degrees for today and a 60% chance of rain. 14 right now in Saskatoon. Well, tomorrow marks the end of an era. The Snowbirds will be making their final flight over Saskatchewan with one last show in Moose Jaw. Earlier this spring, we all learned that the team will be grounded until the early 2030s while the federal government replaces their aircraft because they're getting old now. Will they be coming back? We'll see. It's hard to imagine the Saskatchewan summers without looking up and seeing the Snowbirds roaring through the sky. One of the team's trailblazers was Maurice Carmichael, Snowbird's first female pilot. So where did she get her love of flying?
1: Distinctly remember my parents taking my three brothers and I to the Bagotville International Air Show. And it was probably 1979 or 80. And I remember seeing the Snowbirds at that air show. Seeing those nine red and white jets in the sky, thinking, of course, that they were going to hit each other on those crosses. Of course, they didn't. But, you know, thinking about the pilots that were in those airplanes and you know, the skills required to fly those shows, that's when it started, at an air show, seeing the Snowbirds.
0: Now, if you're lucky enough to get one of the tickets for tomorrow's

0: show, the final show in Moose Jaw. Way to go. And if you did, it looks like it will be the perfect day to say goodbye to the snowbirds. It is 6:45.
1: Good morning. Here are your top headlines. It is going to be a cooker. We have a heat warning from Environment Canada. It'll be in the 30s this weekend and even hotter with the Humidex. The Craven Country Thunder Campground now open, and it could double as a swamp. Many sloughs have formed. The entertainment gets going later today. After more than five decades, a pause for the snowbirds is near. Tomorrow is the last home show in Moose Jaw. Happening soon, the courts will decide whether a multi-million dollar settlement in a beef price-fixing class action lawsuit will go ahead. And the riders are getting ready for the Hamilton Tiger Cats. They'll square off Sunday at Mosaic Stadium. I'm Gerald Bowman, 650 CKOM.
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0: Your Saskatoon weekend weather, get ready for the heat. It's happening. 32 degrees for today and a 60% chance of rain. That's going to be like a hot shower out there. 16 for tonight, 32 in the sun for tomorrow. Sunday, sunny and 33. In Saskatoon, we've got just a few clouds. Wind is out of the east at 8. It's 14. 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Big payday for you if I'm off by plus or minus 3 degrees. $525 is the jackpot, and it keeps growing by $25 each day till we have a winner. 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
0: It's finally Friday. It's going to be a hot one, too. Thanks for joining us on the CKOM Morning Show. I'm Mark Loschak. 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
6: The multi-million dollar hurdle of moving meat across provincial borders in Western Canada might finally be getting a temporary fix. The livestock producers have a short window to make their voices heard. The Canadian Food Inspection Agency has officially published proposed amendments to the Safe Food for Canadian regulations. In line with the federal government's new national food security strategy, the CFIA wants to cut internal red tape by creating a time-limited, targeted exemption for red meat. Essentially, if a local producer has unmet slaughter capacity, they'll be allowed to slaughter at a provincially inspected facility and ship that meat across provincial lines under provincial oversight. For Saskatchewan cattle and sheep producers stuck in regions without close proximity to a major federal packing plant, this could open up nearby processing options and lower crushing transportation costs. It's a four-year window designed to let smaller operators test interprovincial markets without the immediate overhead of a full federal license. The CFIA is taking feedback on these changes until August 26th. If you want a say in how your livestock moves across the country, now is the time to look at the details. I'm Sean Haney.
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0: hot.
1: Scorching.
2: Scorching hot. Yeah. 32 degrees today. You know what they're saying, Evan, at Country Thunder? It's on Sunday, it's supposed to be 37. Now, with the humidity, it's going to be reaching close to 50.
1: I know. I've been reading those reports, thinking about, I mean, not just Country Thunder, of course, the Ryder game on Sunday. It's a 5 o'clock game, so a little bit later in the afternoon, but still. You know, this is what you and I aren't used to. Saskatchewan people are used to heat, but dry heat.
2: Yeah.
1: And with all of the rain we've had, it is going to be so muggy this weekend, and that's not what we're used to.
2: So here's another little tidbit of information. It's not just the rain that's causing the humidity. At this time of year, it's the crops.
1: Look at you, Cliff Clavin.
2: Oh, yeah. When the crops are in their green stage right now, they emit a whole bunch of humidity. So that's why it gets really humid around here.
1: 100% right. Anyone who's stood in the middle of a field this time of the year on a hot day will know the answer to that is very true. Now, good on you, Shaq. I appreciate that.
2: I do have to complain about a couple of things. I know it's Friday. Shouldn't be complaining, but I have to complain.
1: We have Bugs and Hugs on our show on Friday. That's why, right? Get it off your chest. Go ahead.
2: I'm going to bug you right now. So I have to go to a wedding this weekend in Edmonton.
1: Okay.
2: I think that weddings should be outlawed on the weekends in the summer. We only have a limited amount of weekends in the summertime. How inconsiderate is it to have a wedding and expect people to wear suits outdoors when it's 33 degrees?
1: Your wedding date?
2: February 14th.
1: Oh, okay.
2: Valentine's.
1: Mine was December 31st, so I guess you and I, we abide by that
2: exactly.
1: rule. Exactly. I mean, I've been to, and in fact, I've got one next week as well, Shaq. I've got a summer wedding next week. My nephew's getting married, so.
2: This is my thought. In the summertime, have your wedding on a Thursday.
1: You are not going to believe this, Shaq. My nephew's wedding next week is on Thursday.
2: Bingo.
1: It is. It's on Thursday. And I actually, when I first heard it, I kind of thought, that's peculiar because I've never heard of a Wednesday or a wedding on a Thursday. But apparently they could get the site and the facility much cheaper because it was on a Thursday.
2: And Friday is a throwaway work day. So it doesn't really matter.
1: Well, there you go. I've got a wedding next Thursday.
2: And now you're not being inconsiderate to people who would rather be out at the cabin enjoying the sunshine rather than sitting at a wedding. You know what
1: Mark
2: I'm saying?
1: Mark Loshak starting the petition.
2: Okay. Let's get to what you have on your show here today.
1: Sure. Lots of stuff to talk about.
2: SBSA on with... we've had a lot of flood this year, but not a whole lot of wildfire, which was different from last year.
1: Right. Still keeping the SPSA busy. Marlo Pritchard, who's the president of the Saskatchewan Public Safety Agency, will join me on the show. You'll know that the recent MNP report, which was an evaluation of last year's response to the wildfires, pretty critical of the SPSA. So we'll have a chat with Marlo. We'll find out, you know, what are you doing different? What adjustments have you already made? Do we have all of our supplies, our bombers, water bombers, everything ready to go? What's the wildfire situation like? Then we'll talk a little bit about the flooding as well. So lots to talk about with Marlo. He joins us right off the start of the show today.
2: Now, this is something interesting, too, that's happening in Saskatoon, and I fully agree about this. Basketball hoops are going to be removed.
1: Yeah, this is a controversial topic. I think you and I are probably in disagreement on this because I'm not offended by basketball hoops on the road in front of a person's house. But this is happening in the Rosewood neighborhood in Saskatoon. A number of families got city bylaw notices saying, hoops, come off the road or you're going to get a ticket. And I've got one of the parents on the show today talking about, like, don't we want to incentivize kids to get outside and play and have fun and blah, blah, blah. And, you know, these hoops, these are big hoops. They're not easily moved. So a lot of places, in fact, I shot you a couple of pictures, Shaq, a neighborhood that I was in last night. This wasn't from Rosewood, but it was another neighborhood where there's three examples within about seven houses of basketball hoops on the street. Most of them have, like, water softener salt bags on the back of them to hold them so that they're, you know, and they're in front of the people's property, like their own property, but they are technically on the city street. There's a lot of people don't like that. I'm honestly not offended by it. I've got a couple in my neighborhood as well, but I know clearly this was driven by a complaint, and that's why the city did these notices.
2: Well, I'm not offended by it, but the fact is that would you leave your hockey net on the road? Well, no, you wouldn't. So if this is this to me is pure laziness. It's
1: hockey.
2: It's,
1: hockey what, net won't like. Just hear me out. A hockey net, of course, is light and portable. Most kids, like if you've got a 7-year-old kid who wants to shoot hoops, he or she isn't going to be able to drag one of these big basketball nets in and out. So kids come home from school, basketball nets on the road, they can go and shoot some hoops. Okay. Mom and dad have got it set up there.
2: Let me ask you this, then. Why is it on the road and not on the driveway? Because dad says, get it off the driveway. So well, we say, get it off the road. They've got wheels. They've got
1: or
2: wheels.
1: Or kids say they want a flat surface. They don't want the slope of the driveway. And some of them don't have wheels. Some of them just have this big kind of stand. Anyway, what you and I have proved here, this is a good conversation for an open line talk show.
2: So basketball hoops, X-nay those, and weddings in the summer.
1: There you go.
2: That's what we've accomplished this morning.
1: You've got it all out. You should feel lighter going into the weekend after this chat.
2: Well, I'll tell you, these are like Zen talking with you, Evan. It's like
1: always appreciate it. I want you to drive safe up to Edmonton, okay? Don't be grumpy on that drive, okay, Shaq.
2: Thank you. It's the Evan Bray Show at 8:36 this morning. Evan, have a great weekend.
1: See you, pal.
2: It is 6:58.
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10: It's 7 o'clock this morning. Heat and humidity were turning up the dial. A really muddy start for music fans at Craven.
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10: And the final show in this province for the Snowbirds.
12: They're more than just an air demonstration team. 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
10: For today, some sunny breaks, maybe some showers. Late this afternoon, a high 32. Right now in downtown Saskatoon, cloudy and 17.
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10: Good morning. Right now, there are many new developments. Let's get you up to date. We start with a scorcher of a weekend ahead. Right now, heat warnings continue for all of central and southern Saskatchewan. Here are the daytime highs for Saskatoon the next 3 days. 32, 32, and 33. Then the Humidex will push into the 40s. Mark Loschak will have your full weather details in a moment. Happening right now, a serious crash near North Battleford. The highway hotline shows Highway 16, about 5 kilometers northwest of that city, is closed in both directions. Police have been on the scene since around 2:30 this morning. We'll keep you updated. Two big events are on this weekend. We will get to the last Saskatchewan show for the Snowbirds in a moment. But first, Craven Country Thunder. The entertainment gets going later today. A reporter, Jillian Massey, checked out the event's site and says it wasn't a smooth entrance for many trying to get to their campsites.
11: Well, the muddy side I've been through, but they've had worse.
13: Larry Empey was out of luck. His trailer was stuck in the mud, and he'd waited over an hour for his skid steer to help pull him out.
11: It's a slough. This is basically a slough over here.
13: When the hero of the day came, his secret power was a lifted truck.
14: I've been stuck plenty of times myself.
13: Brandon Kirby says helping people out adds a little excitement on top of the party. At Country Thunder, Jillian Massey, 650 CKOM.
10: After more than five decades of flying over Moose Jaw, the Snowbirds could be making their final hometown appearance for years. The aerobatic team set to perform tomorrow at 15 Wing Moose Jaw. After this season, the Snowbirds will pause operations as the Royal Canadian Air Force works on bringing in new planes. Former Snowbird pilot and commanding officer, retired Lieutenant Colonel Daryl Shyack, isn't happy with the way this has played out.
15: Potentially 5 years or more that the team won't be out inspiring and connecting with Canadians will be a loss for all Canadians coast to coast
10: Shyack
15: to coast.
10: Shyack says alumni are calling for a Team Canada approach that would keep the Snowbirds flying in some capacity until a replacement aircraft is ready. Just in, Stats Canada is out with the latest job numbers. The unemployment rate pushed down a tenth of a point to 6.5% last month. That's after the economy added 18,000 jobs. Happening right now, there are 71 wildfires in the province. Nine of them are out of control. It has been a much better fire season compared to last year. Fires to date this year, 224. Last year on this date, 366. Brian Chartron is with the Saskatchewan Public Safety Agency.
16: Essentially, when these fires do get up and go, we are experiencing the same heat intensities and intensity in class. Recently, though, we did receive precip and that did give us some reprieve.
10: Staying with wildfires, and right now in Spain, one of the fires there has killed at least 11 people in the southern part of the country. Several victims were found inside burned out vehicles. This morning, 650 CKOM is an update on the damage from flooding in eastern Saskatchewan. Noel McAvena with the Public Safety Agency says with a dozen communities still under emergency declarations, it's too soon for a damage estimate.
17: We're currently in the assessment phase. Engineers, adjusters, and appraisers are attending communities and trying to enumerate those damages.
10: The Ministry of Highways has been working to get traffic flowing again on flood-damaged roads, which includes putting in temporary bridges. This morning, a program that supports the most vulnerable in our province is about to see some big changes. Reporter Lisa Schick says the government believes this will make things more simple.
18: Meant to guarantee an income to people with disabilities, the provincial government keeps hearing the said program is too complicated. So changes coming in September will do things like roll more into the base benefit and family benefits.
19: We're always looking to make things easier, simpler, better, and more responsive to what the client's individual needs are.
18: Social Services Minister Terry Jensen says current clients won't see lower benefits, and about 40% will see an average of $46 more a month. At the legislature, Lisa Schick, 650 CKOM.
10: Lisa, what does the NDP have to say about this?
18: The opposition says any increase to these benefits is good, but this isn't enough. And the party is wary of how these changes are going to shake out in reality.
10: CKOM's Lisa Schick. Right now in Provo, Utah, lawyers for the man accused of killing activist Charlie Kirk plan to call a final witness today. As they try to raise doubts about the prosecution's case, a judge is deciding whether prosecutors have enough evidence to put Tyler Robinson on trial on a charge of aggravated murder. Kirk was killed as he spoke to a crowd at Utah Valley University in September. Happening this weekend, oh, you gotta love this, something free. It's a free fishing weekend in the province tomorrow and Sunday. You won't need a license, but there are still catch limits. The latest local news is as close as your phone. Check out CKOM.com, Saskatoon's homepage for news. It's 7:06. Mark Loshak is in with the weather. Up goes the heat.
2: Yeah, and it's going to continue to go up right through the weekend. Now, we could get maybe a shower, probably in the form of a thundershower again. We're not sure exactly what the strength of that will be. Probably not like we had on Wednesday, but we could see some thunder and lightning later on. Your Saskatoon weekend weather is for Hillcrest Funeral Home. 32 degrees for today. So, yeah, perfect conditions for a thunder shower. 16 for tonight, 32 in the sun again for tomorrow. Sunday, sunny and 33. Around the province, 17 in Regina, 16 in Swift Current and Kindersley. Humboldt, Watrous, 13. It's 14 in Yorkton. And in the Battlefords and Prince Albert, both at 10. In Saskatoon, a few clouds. Wind is out of the east at 8. It is 14 degrees. Now time for sports from the Green Zone, Gerald Bowman. Gerald, it's been quite a start for the Riders' kickoff returner.
10: In his first regular season game, Michael Sexton brought back a punt 101 yards for a touchdown, helping Saskatchewan get the win last week. Here's 650 CKOM Green Zone Rider reporter, Britton Gray.
20: Matthew Sexton is looking to show what he can do on the pro stage. The returner is set to get a lengthy chance to do that, as starter James Letcher is on the six-game injured list. He says he's willing to do whatever the team needs.
21: I'm really an open book, man. I'm out here. The more I've always been told, the more you know, the more you play. So I truly believe that, and I live by that.
20: The Riders meet the Hamilton Tiger Cats on Sunday. Amalzeik Stadium, Britton Gray, 650 CKOM.
10: The Edmonton Elks are now 4-1 after a 40-17 win last night against the still winless Ottawa Redblacks. Tonight, the Argos are in Winnipeg to play the Blue Bombers. World Cup, France moves on to the semis after a 2-0 win yesterday over Morocco. Next up from France is the winner of Spain and Belgium, who play today. The Green Zone's Jamie Nye right now a little surprised about a rising NHL star and his new salary.
22: Well, the Anaheim Ducks are paying Leo Carlson a lot of money over the next 5 years. They match the offer sheet from Philly. $18 million per season for 5 years. That is the most per year of any player in the NHL, and it's 21-year-old Leo Carlson. I can't believe it. I would have taken the four first-round picks from the Philadelphia Flyers and say, here, you take them for $18 million. You can trade those picks for something else, surely, to fill out your team if you want to. But we'll see how this works for Anaheim.
10: Catch the Green Zone today from 2 until 6 on 650 CKOM. I'm Gerald Bowman.
2: 7:09, now time for the Wood File. Here's Murray Wood.
23: It's time for the Friday. Who's hot and who's not? Hot. Canada takes a big step closer to having 12 modern submarines. Personally, I think they should be nuclear-powered, but at any rate, this is long overdue. Not. The owner of the Carolina Hurricanes put his name, his wife's name, and the names of their five kids on the Stanley Cup at the top over the actual players. In fact, of the 15 lines of names on the cup for Carolina, the players' names don't appear till line 8. That's disgusting. Not. Donald Trump gets confused again while at the NATO summit, mixing up Japan with Iran.
24: We had 111 missiles shot by the Islamic Republic of Japan.
23: Yeah, if Biden had done that, Fox News would have shown it on a 24-hour loop. And finally, hot. The Riders face Hamilton with no Bo Levi Mitchell this weekend. That should be a guaranteed win. Go Riders! I'm Murray Wood.
2: 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Hopefully your AC is working good because you're going to need it this weekend. 32 degrees and a 60% chance of rain today. 16 for tonight. Tomorrow, sunny and 32 again, and then 33 in sun on Sunday. In Saskatoon, a few clouds. Wind is out of the east at 8. It is 17 degrees. Well, tomorrow is Itch Day. And no, has nothing to do with mosquitoes and you. This is about your pet. That's next.
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27: Good morning. Clarence Avenue South, the southbound curb lane is closed at Circle Drive South. Faithful Avenue northbound is closed from 48th Street East to 50th Street East for manhole repair, but there is two-way traffic set in the southbound lanes. And Circle Drive South, the westbound curb lane is closed at Lorne Avenue. For closures and more, head over to saskatoon.ca/dailyroadreport.
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0: Well, we got some blue sky now coming in on this beautiful Friday morning. And it will be hot today. 32 degrees with a 60% chance of rain. 17 right now in Saskatoon. Well, when you think of the itch, you might think about that lake you swam in, you got that nasty rash, or maybe it was that mosquito bite that's driving you nuts. Well, your dog goes through the same agony as you do. It's Itch Day tomorrow at the Martinsville Veterinary Clinic. Vet tech Kate Dean says it's time to learn about your pets and their itches.
1: It could be multiple things. So that's the thing, is that, you know, dogs have various levels of itch. You know, a little bit of shaking a head here and there, scratching at a collar is totally normal. But we rate itchiness on sort of a scale from 0 to 10, where 0 is the normal periodic itch, and 10 is they can't stop. You'd have to physically restrain them from itching. As we start to see the summer months come in, though, we start to see more pets struggling with allergies, whether that's environmental things like pollen, grasses. Even in the spring, we start to see some snow mold allergies and issues. But we also see these dogs in and out of lakes a lot, right? Which creates that wet, moist, and then hot environment that bacteria just absolutely love.
0: So if your pet has that mysterious itch, scratching all the time, you'll get those answers tomorrow at Martinsville Vet Clinic. It is Itch Day. It's 7:15.
2: Good morning. Here are your top headlines. The heat is definitely on. We'll have temps in the 30s this weekend. Then you can tack on Humidex values in the 40s. Well, the good news about the heat warnings, maybe it'll dry up the mud pit. That is Country Thunder in Craven. A bunch of campers and trailers were getting stuck in the muck as they claimed their camp spots yesterday. After more than 5 decades of flying over Saskatchewan and the world, the Canadian Forces Snowbirds will perform tomorrow at 15 Wing Moose Jaw. It's the last show for the province. After this season, the aging planes are being grounded as the feds work on replacing them. World Cup quarterfinal play, Spain and Belgium today. The winner plays France, which beat Morocco yesterday. Turns out using our devices can result in more than just tech neck. A new report says too much screen time may result in phone body. That's a combination of neck, eye strain, weaker grip strength, and reduced motor skills. I'm Gerald Bowman, 650 CKOM.
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0: 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Tonight, same thing, 16. And then tomorrow, we're basking in it. Sunny and 32. Sunday, sunny and 33. In Saskatoon, we've got a few clouds. Wind is out of the east at 8. It is 17 degrees. 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And that jackpot grows by $25 each day till we have a winner. And everybody can play at CKOM.com. Today's high is 32. Riders looking to make it 4-1 on the season this Sunday night against a team without their starting quarterback in Bo Levi Mitchell. Is it going to be an easy win or not? We'll check in with Rider reporter Britton Gray next.
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0: Welcome to Friday. Thanks for joining us on the CKOM Morning Show. I'm Mark Loshak. Now the morning markets for Courtesy Plumbing and Heating. Here's Sheena Roselle.
8: CKOM Market Watch in early morning trading. The loonie down slightly to 70.56 cents U.S. Oil is up 29 cents to $72.37 U.S. a barrel. At close yesterday, the TSX up 264 to 35,200. The Dow up 139 to 52,487. Now, the business report with Paul Martin.
9: We've all heard the lines, tax the rich more, or I don't want to work overtime because the government just takes it all. Well, the underlying message here is nobody wants to pay more taxes. But what is the reality about who pays what when it comes to funding government? Well, the Fraser Institute set out to assess that question. Here's what they found. The top 20% of income earners, the rich, pay a lot of taxes, roughly two-thirds of all the taxes in this country. 20% pay 66% of the income tax, just under 60% of all taxes when you include sales tax and so on. Now, at the other end of the scale, the bottom 20% of the population pays less than 1% of all the income taxes. 20% pays 0.7%. That goes up to 1.7 when you get the other taxes thrown in. Now, here's what they earn. High-income people generate about half of all the income earned in this country and pay 66% of the income tax. The bottom 20% earn almost 5% of all the income and pay less than 2% of the national tax bill. I'm Paul Martin.
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0: Well, we're hoping that the Riders are going to win on Sunday as they go up against the Ticats. 32 degrees and 60% chance of rain for today. It is 17 right now in Saskatoon. Joined by our Green Zone Rider reporter, Britton Gray. Okay, so let's first talk a little bit about the Edmonton. The last thing we want is the Edmonton Eskimos to be first in the West. So we need to win on Sunday.
1: Yeah, the Elks are having quite the start to their season, aren't they, with the way that they're running? But boy, that Justin Rankin really has that Elks team going. He's so dynamic, a hat trick of touchdowns. He is really a fun reason to watch CFL football this year.
0: You know what? It's like everybody was standing still when he's running that ball. Like, they just can't touch him.
1: It's crazy, the moves, the way he's able to find the holes. And as you mentioned, he just makes defenders look like they're standing still. They have no idea where he's going. He's just so fun to watch, so dynamic. And then Jamie and I, we recorded our latest episode of the Blitz podcast. He's on pace for over 2,900 all-purpose yards this season from scrimmage. It's crazy the pace he's on right now.
0: And another reason why we don't want the Eskimos, the Elks, I'm calling them the Eskimos, I still call them that, the Elks, are in first place is because of Cody Fajardo. We don't want him to be in first place either. So let's go to Sunday and the Riders up against the Ticats. So our chances with Bo Levi Mitchell playing for the Ticats, would you think we would have beat him?
1: It would have been close. I probably would have given the edge to the Ticats in that regard, simply because the Riders the past two games haven't really put their best football forward. Hamilton was playing really well, so I think it would have been tough. But now with that injury, it's completely changed the way we have to look at this game.
0: Yeah, now an ex-Rider quarterback is going to be taking the pivot position. And how do you think we're going to do? We're going to win this one, right?
1: I think so, simply because we really don't know what Jake Dolegal is going to give the Hamilton Tiger Cats. Very interesting prospect when he was here. He's got all those intangibles you can't teach because he's tall, has the big arm. It's just a matter of where is he able to kind of pick up the offense, right? He's kind of bounced around since he was with the Riders, hasn't really stuck anywhere, but if there's a coach in the league who's going to be able to get the most out of a quarterback, one of those coaches is going to be Scott Milanovic and kind of the system he runs. People have been asking, well, what's the game plan against Jake Dolegala compared to Bo Levi Mitchell? I think it's fairly similar. They like to do the same things. They like to push the ball down the field. Both have big arms. Both have that gunslinger mentality. The biggest difference is Bo Levi Mitchell's the veteran who's kind of seen everything, knows the answers to the defense, and Jake Dolegala, younger guy, maybe a guy you can force into some more mistakes than you could have, Bo Levi Mitchell.
0: So how are we doing injury-wise? Is everybody pretty much going to be back on this one?
1: Well, not quite yet, no. Roland Milligan is starting to wrap up, but very slowly. He's been mostly a participant the past couple days of practice here. Good news is A.J. Ouellette, he should be ready to go this week. He's been logging full practices. That's obviously a big deal for this offense, the way he's not only able to rush the ball, but in pass protection as well. The receivers are back out there putting in some more practices. So, really, it's the Roland Milligan injury we're really paying attention to, but other nicks and bruises are starting to add up here as the Riders get ready for their second bye week after this game.
0: All right, well, let's make it 4-1, 4-1 on the season. So, like I say, Edmonton doesn't take that first place position in the West. 5 o'clock on Sunday nights at Mosaic Stadium. The Riders taking on the Ticats, and our Rider reporter from the Green Zone, Britton Gray, joining us. Britton, have a great weekend and enjoy the heat.
1: Yeah, it's going to be a warm one on Sunday. Glad I'm not out there playing.
0: It's 7:26. Your Saskatoon weekend weather, it is going to be a hot one, like we were just talking. 32 degrees, can you imagine at Mosaic Stadium for the Rider game on Sunday? Because it's going to be very hot, and there's not a whole lot of wind movement down there. 16 degrees for tonight. Tomorrow, sunny and 32. 33 on Sunday in the sun. In Saskatoon, we've got a few clouds. Wind is out of the east at 8. It is 17 degrees. Now it's time for C95 Shauna Foster and what's trending.
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2: And there's pools of water the size of sloughs in the middle of some areas. It should dry up, though, with these hot temperatures coming. The shows get going tonight with Riley Green, Creed tomorrow, and Lainey Wilson on Sunday.
4: Before Maui stole Tifiti's heart, our ancestors wanted to connect our island to all the people.
2: The live-action Moana remake is actually getting positive reviews. Theaters have been having a giant summer so far with the release of Toy Story 5, Michael Jackson, and the new Minions movie. We finally see the newlyweds nearly a week after exchanging vows in front of a star-studded guest list. Taylor Swift and Travis Kelce were spotted in California making their first public appearance. Right after the wedding, they flew to Montana, a super posh resort in Yellowstone. That's what's trending. I'm Shauna Foster.
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11: It's 7:30 this morning. More heat. Temperatures are on the rise. Craven Country Thunder fans are waterlogged.
12: It's a slough. This is basically a slough over here.
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13: Will be a loss for all Canadians coast to coast to coast.
11: For today, sunny, maybe some rain later this afternoon. High 32. Right now in downtown Saskatoon, sunny and 17.
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11: We're getting the day going, seeing orange and yellow. Now, those are the heat warning levels from Environment Canada. It is impact weather. Even weather expert David Phillips thinks so.
14: It'll bring out the muscle shirts and tank tops and the beer drinking on the patios.
11: We are in store for a hot weekend, highs in the 30s over the next few days. You'll notice the humidity too. The weather office says it will be hot. It will be muggy. Mark Loschak will have your forecast in a moment. Campers are hoping some of the heat will dry up the land at Craven Country Thunder. Reporter Jillian Massey was with campers who spent a good part of their day yesterday trying to get out of the mud.
12: This was where your parents would tell you not to go.
15: Mud and grass cake the wheels of trucks and trailers all over the camp. Larry Empey spun out and waited over an hour and a half to get his operation pulled out.
12: As you can see out here, it's a slough.
15: The hero of the day had something better than a secret power. He had a big truck. Brandon Kirby says he's been stuck plenty.
16: Give some excitement to the day.
17: Something to do.
16: Yeah.
15: At Country Thunder, Jillian Massey, 650 CKOM.
11: 650 CKOM is keeping you updated on a serious crash near North Battleford. This is what we know. It happened just after 2 this morning along Highway 16, about 5 kilometers northwest of that city. Right now, both east and westbound lanes are closed. This hour, the latest job numbers are out. 650 CKOM's Abby Zivrink is going over the Stats Canada release.
18: Yeah, Gerald, here in Saskatchewan, the unemployment rate edged down a notch to 6.1% last month.
17: Nationally, Canada's jobless rate also dipped a tenth of a point to 6.5%. 18,000 jobs were added across the country last month, mostly part-time positions.
11: CKOM's Abby Zivarink. Happening this weekend, the Snowbirds' final hometown show. They are set to perform tomorrow at 15 Wing Moose Jaw, with the team expected to pause operations after this season while the fleet of aircraft is replaced. Former Snowbird and retired Lieutenant Colonel Daryl Shyack says this goes beyond missing air shows.
13: The pilots that are currently on the Snowbirds, they will be long gone, and their expertise will be gone too. So it'll be very difficult for the Air Force to spool up a new team and generate that expertise.
11: Supporters of the Snowbirds believe there are options to keep them visible during the transition. Well, they just got the test results back in Moose Jaw from the water at two dog parks, trying to figure out what is making pets sick. They show no issues, so the mystery still isn't solved. One dog died, five others got sick. The dog parks remain closed. Heat now, but all that rain earlier. So far, it's been a better fire season compared to last year. Brian Chartrand with the Saskatchewan Public Safety Agency says the higher humidity is a mixed bag.
18: If the humidity is higher, it definitely helps. But I mean, if the wind conditions are there, if it gets windy, that will drive the fire. Hot and humid conditions makes it a difficult environment to work in as well.
11: There are 71 active fires this morning. Nine of them are not contained. Happening right now, crews are still helping communities deal with flood damage in eastern Saskatchewan, and part of it is putting up temporary bridges. Noel McAvena is with the Public Safety Agency.
19: It would be obviously the damage you need to identify, and highways also has assessments ongoing. We'll need to identify what the necessary repairs are.
11: 12 communities remain under emergency declarations. This is on the way. The only income stream for those with disabilities in this province is about to see some big changes. The government says the income program is just too complicated. So, as reporter Lisa Schick explains, there's now a plan to simplify things.
20: This fall, the changes will come in for all 18,000 on the program. They include rolling more benefits into the base amount and simplifying tiers for families.
21: We're always looking to make things easier, simpler, better, and more responsive to what the client's individual needs are.
20: Social Services Minister Terry Jensen says no current clients will see less money. They'll get the same or more. But he couldn't give a straight yes or no when asked whether any new clients will see less money than they would have on the old program. At the legislature, Lisa Schick, 650 CKOM.
11: Lisa, what is the opposition NDP's reaction to all this?
20: Well, the NDP is wary of these changes, saying they don't quite trust that it's actually going to shake out the way the plan is written. It also says people on SED live in poverty conditions, and these benefit increases just aren't enough.
11: Thanks a lot, Lisa. CKOM's Lisa Schick. A question for you this morning. Do you like beef? Keep an eye on this, then. Courts will decide later this year whether to approve a multi-million dollar proposed settlement in a beef price-fixing class action lawsuit. Lawyers say a group of companies accused of conspiring to fix the price of beef have agreed to pay nearly $8 million. If a court approves this deal, and if you bought beef after 2015, you could be eligible for a share of the money. Oh, the pride of Shaunavon, Saskatchewan, Haley Wickenheiser, and the Toronto Maple Leafs are now parting ways. Wickenheiser said on social media yesterday, the move came after talking with Leafs GM John Chayka. She spent eight seasons working in the team's front office. The latest local news is as close as your phone. Check out CKOM.com, Saskatoon's homepage for news. It's 7:36. Mark Loshak is in with the weather, a weekend of heat
0: and humidity.
11: Oh, yeah.
0: Like, with that humidity, it's going to feel a lot hotter than that, especially if you're headed out to Craven and Country Thunder. 37 on Sunday with the Humidex, 50. Your Saskatoon weekend weather is for Saskatoon Funeral Home. 32 degrees for today and a 60% chance of rain. 16 for tonight. Tomorrow, sunny and 32. Sunny and 33 on Sunday. Around the province, 17 in Regina, 16 in Kindersley, and Swift Current, 13 in Humboldt-Watrous. Yorkton is 14, And it is 10 in the Battlefords and Prince Albert. In Saskatoon, we've got a few clouds, a little bit of blue sky showing up now. Wind is out of the east at 8. It is 17 degrees. Now time for sports from the Green Zone for Saskatchewan Indian Gaming Authority, Gerald Bowman. Gerald, a new face is giving the Riders a good jolt.
11: Matthew Sexton returned a punt 101 yards to help them win last week. 650 CKOM Green Zone reporter Britton Gray just spoke to him at practice.
1: Matthew Sexton into the starting lineup and into the end zone. Wow!
3: It was an explosive start to his CFL career as Matthew Sexton found the end zone. He says it was his blockers who led the way that deserve credit. He just had to make sure the punter didn't tackle him.
22: That's what was the biggest thing. I did, you know. So he was either going to tackle me or we were going to run into each other real hard. So, yeah, that was the plan.
3: He will now look to provide a spark once again this weekend against the Hamilton Tiger Cats. Amalzake Stadium, Britton Gray, 650 CKOM.
11: The Green Zone's Jamie Nye tees up this weekend's game at Mosaic.
0: Riders and the Tiger Cats on Sunday. Former Rough Rider Jake Dolagala getting the start. And we'll see what he can do compared to Bo Levi Mitchell. I have my doubts with the way Bo has played the last couple of years that the Tiger Cats can look anything like that. The good thing is, for Jake Dolagala, he does have a lot of good weapons. Keandre Smith, of course, Kenny Lawler. I'm interested if we see more Roundtree out of the backfield for Hamilton. But all in all, Riders in a good spot getting ready for Sunday's game at Mosaic Stadium. Of course, that Riders receiving corps continues to click along, being led by Keyshawn Johnson and Kean Schaefer-Baker.
11: In the CFL last night, the Elks hammered Ottawa 40-17. Edmonton is now first in the West, 4-1. The Red Blacks drop to 0-5. Tonight, Winnipeg hosts the Argos. And France is off to the semis of the World Cup after a 2-0 win over Morocco yesterday. France awaits the winner of today's match between Spain and Belgium. Catch the Green Zone today from 2 until 6 on 650 CKOM. I'm Gerald Bowman.
0: 7:39, now time for a Mills Minute for Boston Pizza. Here's Provincial News Director Sarah Mills.
23: There was a time when summer meant one thing for a lot of kids, camp. Whether it was a week at the lake

0: ill at it. The memories most adults have from childhood aren't of sitting in front of a screen. They're of campfires, mosquito bites, canoe rides, and laughing until their stomach hurt. Technology isn't going away, and it shouldn't. But every child deserves at least a little time this summer to disconnect from a device and reconnect with being a kid. I'm Sarah Mills.
1: 740, your Saskatoon weekend weather is for Paladin Canada, a global uranium producer focused on new opportunities in northern Saskatchewan. Paladin Canada, producing uranium, powering progress. 32 and a 60% chance of rain. 32 degrees today, that's hot. 16 degrees for tonight, 32 again for tomorrow in the sun. And on Sunday, even warmer, sunny and 33. In Saskatoon, we've got just a few clouds now. Sun is nicely coming out. Wind is out of the east at 8. It is 17 degrees. Saskatoon still cleaning up after the big storm the other night. How bad was it? That's next.
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0: Welcome to Friday. It is a beautiful morning. And it's going to be a hot day today. 32 degrees, 17 right now in Saskatoon. Yeah, we can blame it on the rain and the wind and the thunder and the lightning, everything that happened last Wednesday, the big wild storm that came through. And across the city, streets were covered in broken branches and power lines came down. Many lost their power for many hours. And one business in the airport district is now dealing with a major cleanup. Miranda Burr, the office manager for A-Plus Air Inc., says the storm left a big hole in their roof and water was pouring in.
1: Water everywhere in the office. There was water everywhere. And then I had tried to turn the lights on. The lights wouldn't go on. And so then I kind of investigated more and went into the back. And it's underwater in the back. And we have an upstairs mezzanine as well. And so I immediately went up there. That's where we keep all of our files and everything. And that's all underwater up there. Everything is soaked. And then I had come outside to kind of take a moment to look at it all, and then I realized everything that was on the ground everywhere outside here, and started making some phone calls to see what we need to do to keep moving.
0: Miranda says that you head upstairs and you could actually see daylight through the damaged roof. That's how big the hole was. Saskatoon Light and Power says that there was more than 100 workers called up to help restore the power after the storm, and it looks like everything's back to normal now. It's 7:45.
2: Good morning. Here are your top headlines. It is going to be a cooker. We have a heat warning from Environment Canada. It'll be in the 30s this weekend and even hotter.

0: with the Humidex. The Craven Country Thunder Campground now open, and it could double as a swamp. Many sloughs have formed. The entertainment gets going later today. After more than five decades, a pause for the snowbirds is near. Tomorrow is the last home show in Moose Jaw. Happening soon, the courts will decide whether a multi-million dollar settlement in a beef price-fixing class action lawsuit will go ahead. And the riders are getting ready for the Hamilton Tiger Cats. They'll square off Sunday at Mosaic Stadium. I'm Gerald Bowman, 650 CKOM.
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2: Get ready for a hot weekend. Your Saskatoon weekend weather, 32 degrees for today, 16 for tonight, sunny and 32 again tomorrow, and 33 on Sunday. In Saskatoon, we've got a few clouds. Wind is out of the east at 8. It's 17. 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I've got $525 to give to you, Eric Coles of Christopher Lake, if I'm off by plus or minus 3 degrees today. 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Today's high is 32. 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
2: Welcome to a hot Friday. It is going to be a hot one today, right through the weekend, as a matter of fact. I'm Mark Loschak. 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
7: The multi-million dollar hurdle of moving meat across provincial borders in Western Canada might finally be getting a temporary fix. The livestock producers have a short window to make their voices heard. The Canadian Food Inspection Agency has officially published proposed amendments to the Safe Food for Canadian regulations. In line with the federal government's new national food security strategy, the CFIA wants to cut internal red tape by creating a time-limited, targeted exemption for red meat. Essentially, if a local producer has unmet slaughter capacity, they'll be allowed to slaughter at a provincially inspected facility and ship that meat across provincial lines under provincial oversight. For Saskatchewan cattle and sheep producers stuck in regions without close proximity to a major federal packing plant, this could open up nearby processing options and lower crushing transportation costs. It's a four-year window designed to let smaller operators test interprovincial markets without the immediate overhead of a full federal license. The CFIA is taking feedback on these changes until August 26th. If you want a say in how your livestock moves across the country, now is the time to look at the details. I'm Sean Haney.
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11: Ain't a cloud in the sky, ain't a worry in my mind. Looks like we're in a clear, clear, clear. Just
12: it's going to be a hot one.
13: Hot.
14: Scorching.
13: Scorching hot. Yeah. 32 degrees today. You know what they're saying, Evan, at Country Thunder? It's on Sunday, it's supposed to be 37. Now, with the humidity, it's going to be reaching close to 50.
14: I know. I've been reading those reports, thinking about, I mean, not just Country Thunder, of course, the Rider game on Sunday. It's a 5 o'clock game, so a little bit later in the afternoon, but still. You know, this is what you and I aren't used to. Saskatchewan people are used to heat, but dry heat.
13: Yeah.
14: And with all of the rain we've had, it is going to be so muggy this weekend, and that's not what we're used to.
13: So here's another little tidbit of information. It's not just the rain that's causing the humidity. At this time of year, it's the crops.
14: Because at you, Cliff Clavin.
13: Oh, yeah. When the crops are in their green stage right now, they emit a whole bunch of humidity. So that's why it gets really humid around here.
14: 100% right. Anyone who's stood in the middle of a field this time of the year on a hot day will know the answer to that is very true. Now, good on you, Shaq. I appreciate that.
13: I do have to complain about a couple of things. I know it's Friday. Shouldn't be complaining, but I have to complain.
14: We have Bugs and Hugs on our show on Friday. That's why, right? Get it off your chest. Go ahead.
13: I'm going to bug you right now. So I have to go to a wedding this weekend in Edmonton.
14: Okay.
13: I think that weddings should be outlawed on the weekends in the summer. We only have a limited amount of weekends in the summertime. How inconsiderate is it to have a wedding and expect people to wear suits outdoors when it's 33 degrees? When I
14: what was your wedding date?
13: February 14th.
14: Oh, okay.
13: Valentine's.
14: Mine was December 31st, so I guess you and I, we abide by that rule.
13: Exactly.
14: I mean, I've been to, and in fact, I've got one next week as well, Shaq. I've got a summer wedding next week. My nephew's getting married, so.
13: This is my thought. In the summertime, have your wedding on a Thursday.
14: You are not going to believe this, Shaq. My nephew's wedding next week is on Thursday.
13: Bingo.
14: It is. It's on Thursday. And I actually, when I first heard it, I kind of thought, that's peculiar because I've never heard of a Wednesday or a wedding on a Thursday. But apparently they could get the site and the facility much cheaper because it was on a Thursday.
13: And Friday is a throwaway work day. So it doesn't really matter.
14: Well, there you go. Now you're got a wedding next Thursday.
13: And now you're not being inconsiderate to people who would rather be out at the cabin enjoying the sunshine rather than sitting at a wedding. You know what
14: Mark
13: I'm saying?
14: Mark Loschak starting the petition.
13: Okay, let's get to what you have on your show here today.
14: Sure, lots of stuff to
13: you've
14: talk
13: got
14: about,
13: the SBSA on with now we've had a lot of flood this year, but not a whole lot of wildfire, which was different from last year.
14: Right, still keeping the SPSA busy. Marlo Pritchard, who's the president of the Saskatchewan Public Safety Agency, will join me on the show. You'll know that the recent MNP report, which was an evaluation of last year's response to the wildfires, pretty critical of the SPSA. So we'll have a chat with Marlo. We'll find out, you know, what are you doing different? What adjustments have you already made? Do we have all of our supplies, our bombers, air, you know, water bombers, everything ready to go? What's the wildfire situation like? Then we'll talk a little bit about the flooding as well. So lots to talk about with Marlo. He joins us right off the start of the show today.
13: Now, this is something interesting, too, that's happening in Saskatoon, and I fully agree about this. Basketball hoops are going to be removed.
14: Yeah, this is a controversial topic. I think you and I are probably in disagreement on this, because I'm not offended by basketball hoops on the road in front of a person's house. But this is happening in the Rosewood neighborhood in Saskatoon. A number of families got city bylaw notices saying hoops come off the road or you're going to get a ticket. And I've got one of the mums, one of the parents on the show today talking about, like, don't we want to incentivize kids to get outside and play and have fun and blah, blah, blah. And, you know, these hoops, these are big hoops. They're not easily moved. So a lot of places, in fact, I shot you a couple of pictures, Shaq, yeah, of a neighborhood that I was in last night. This wasn't from Rosewood, but it was another neighborhood where there's three examples within about seven houses of basketball hoops on the street. Most of them have, like, water softener salt bags on the back of them to hold them so that they're, you know, and they're in front of the people's property, like their own property, but they are technically on the city street. There's a lot of people don't like that. I'm honestly not offended by it. I've got a couple in my neighborhood as well, but I know clearly this was driven by a complaint, and that's why the city did these notices.
13: Well, I'm not offended by it, but the fact is that would you leave your hockey net on the road?
14: Well,
13: no, you wouldn't. So if this is, this to me is pure laziness. It's
14: hockey.
13: It's,
14: hockey what, net won't like. Just hear me out. A hockey net, of course, is light and portable. Most kids, like if you've got a 7-year-old kid who wants to shoot hoops, he or she isn't going to be able to drag one of these big basketball nets in and out. So kids come home from school, basketball nets on the road, they can go and shoot some hoops. Okay. Mom and dad have got it set up there.
13: Let me ask you this, then. Why is it on the road and not on the driveway? Because dad says, get it off the driveway. So well, we say, get it off the road. It's, or, they got wheels. They've got
14: or
13: wheels.
14: Or kids say they want a flat surface. They don't want the slope of the driveway. And some of them don't have wheels. Some of them just have this big kind of stand. Anyway, well, what you and I have proved here, this is a good conversation for an open line talk show.
13: So basketball hoops, X-nay those, and weddings in the summer.
14: There you go.
13: That's what we've accomplished this morning.
14: You've got it all out. You should feel lighter going into the weekend after this chat.
13: Well, I'll tell you, these are like Zen talking with you, Evan. It's like
14: always appreciate it. I want you to drive safe up to Edmonton, okay? Don't be grumpy on that drive,
13: okay,
14: Shaq.
13: Thank you. It's the Evan Bray Show at 8:36 this morning. Evan, have a great weekend.
14: See you, pal.
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0: It's 8 o'clock this morning. Heat and humidity. We are turning up the dial. A really muddy start for music fans at Craven.
21: Well, I was stuck for a good hour and a half.
0: And the final show in this province for the Snowbirds.
22: They're more than just an air demonstration team. 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
0: For today, sunny, maybe some rain. Later this afternoon, a high 32. Right now in downtown Saskatoon, sunny and 17.
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0: Good morning. Right now, there are many new developments. Let's get you up to date. We begin with a scorcher of a weekend ahead. Right now, heat warnings continue for all of central and southern Saskatchewan. Here are the daytime highs for Saskatoon the next 3 days, 32, 32, and 33. Then the Humidex will push into the 40s. Mark Loschak will have your full weather details in a moment. Two big events are on this weekend. We'll get to the last Saskatchewan show for the Snowbirds in a moment. But first, Craven Country Thunder. The entertainment gets going later today. Reporter Jillian Massey checked out the event site and says it wasn't a smooth entrance for many trying to get to their campsites.
21: Well, the muddy slide I've been through, but they've had worse.
23: Larry Empey was out of luck. His trailer was stuck in the mud, and he'd waited over an hour for his skid steer to help pull him out.
21: It's a slough. This is basically a slough over here.
23: When the hero of the day came, his secret power was a lifted truck.
25: I've been stuck plenty of times myself.
23: Brandon Kirby says helping people out adds a little excitement on top of the party. At Country Thunder, Jillian Massey, 650 CKOM.
0: After more than 5 decades of flying over Moose Jaw, the Snowbirds could be making their final hometown appearance for years. The aerobatic team set to perform tomorrow at 15 Wing Moose Jaw. After this season, the Snowbirds will pause operations as the Royal Canadian Air Force works on bringing in new planes. Former Snowbird pilot and commanding officer, retired Lieutenant Colonel Daryl Shyack, isn't happy with the way this is playing out.
26: Potentially 5 years or more that the team won't be out inspiring and connecting with Canadians will be a loss for all Canadians coast to coast to coast.
0: Shyack says alumni are calling for a Team Canada approach that would keep the Snowbirds flying in some capacity until a replacement aircraft is ready. Just in, Stats Canada is out with the latest job numbers. CKOM's Abby Zivrink has the details for us.
27: More people got jobs in Saskatchewan last month, Gerald. The jobless rate ticked down slightly to 6.1% from 6.2% in May. Now, it's a similar drop for Canada's unemployment rate to 6.5% last month, and youth saw a better start to the summer job market compared to last year, as 18,000 jobs were added to the economy.
0: Thanks, Abby. This morning, RCMP are saying very little on a crash near North Battleford. For over 5 hours, the highway hotline showed Highway 16, about 5 kilometers northwest of that city, closed in both directions. But just moments ago, traffic is moving again. Police were on the scene since around 2:30 this morning. Happening right now, there are 71 wildfires in the province, with 9 of them out of control. It has been a much better fire season compared to last year. Fires to date this year, 224. Last year on this date, 366. Brian Chartrand is with the Saskatchewan Public Safety Agency.
28: Essentially, when these fires do get up and go, we are experiencing the same heat intensities and intensity in class. Recently, though, we did receive precip, and that did give us some reprieve.
0: Chartron says humidity can help, but it is windy at the same time, and fires will only spread, and it's that much tougher to work on them when it's hot and humid. Let's stay with wildfires, and right now in Spain, one of the fires there has killed at least 11 people in the southern part of the country. Several victims were found inside burned-out vehicles. This morning, 650 CKOM has an update on the damage from flooding in eastern Saskatchewan. Noel McAvena with the Public Safety Agency says with a dozen communities still under emergency declarations, it's just too soon for a damage estimate.
1: We're currently in the assessment phase. Engineers, adjusters, and appraisers are attending communities and trying to enumerate those damages.
0: The Ministry of Highways has been working to get traffic flowing again on flood-damaged roads, which includes putting in temporary bridges. This morning, a program that supports the most vulnerable in our province is about to see some big changes. Reporter Lisa Schick says the government believes this will make things more simple.
2: Meant to guarantee an income to people with disabilities, the provincial government keeps hearing the said program is too complicated. So changes coming in September will do things like roll more into the base benefit and family benefits.
3: We're always looking to make things easier, simpler, better, and more responsive to what the client's individual needs are.
2: Social Services Minister Terry Jensen says current clients won't see lower benefits, and about 40% will see an average of $46 more a month. At the legislature, Lisa Schick, 650 CKOM.
0: This morning, you could be eligible for a share of nearly $8 million. Right now, there is a proposed settlement with beef companies over allegations of price fixing. To be eligible, you had to purchase beef after 2015. The deal still needs to be approved by the courts. Happening this weekend, and you have to love this, it's something that is free. Tomorrow and Sunday, a free fishing weekend in the province. You won't need a license, but there are still catch limits. The latest local news is as close as your phone. Check out CKOM.com, Saskatoon's homepage for news. It's 8:06. Mark Loshak in with the weather. A hot weekend is ahead.
13: Yes, it is. And it's going to be hot and it's going to be humid. And it just keeps getting hotter right through the weekend, too. Your Saskatoon weekend weather. 32 hot degrees today. 60% chance of rain for today as well. Tonight, same thing. 16. Sunny tomorrow in 32 and then hotter on Sunday. If you're heading down to the Rider game, that is going to be smoking hot. They're getting up to like 36 or 37 down there. 33 on Sunday for us. Around the province, it is 17 in Regina, 16 in Kindersley, also in Swift Current. Humboldt, 15. It's 16 in Yorkton and in the Battlefords and Prince Albert. They're both at 14. In Saskatoon, we've got a wind out of the east at 8, and it is now 19 degrees. Now time for sports from the Green Zone for Dutch Growers, Home Garden Fashion, Gerald Bowman. Gerald, a new face is giving the Riders a big jolt.
0: In his first regular season game, Michael Sexton brought back a punt 101 yards for a touchdown, helping Saskatchewan get the win last week. Here's 650 CKOM Green Zone Rider reporter, Britton Gray.
4: Matthew Sexton is looking to show what he can do on the pro stage. The returner is set to get a lengthy chance to do that, as starter James Letcher is on the 6-game injured list. He says he's willing to do whatever the team needs.
5: I'm really an open book, man. I'm out here. The more I've always been told, the more you know, the more you play. So I truly believe that, and I live by that.
4: The Riders meet the Hamilton Tiger Cats on Sunday. Amalzaik Stadium, Britton Gray, 650 CKOM.
0: The Edmonton Elks are now 4-1 after a 40-17 win last night against the still winless Ottawa Redblacks. Tonight, the Argos are in Winnipeg to play the Blue Bombers. World Cup, France moves on to the semis after a 2-0 win yesterday over Morocco. Next up from France is the winner of Spain and Belgium, who play today. The Green Zone's Jamie Nye right now a little surprised about a rising NHL star and his new salary.
12: Well, the Anaheim Ducks are paying Leo Carlson a lot of money over the next 5 years. They match the offer sheet from Philly, $18 million per season for 5 years. That is the most per year of any player in the NHL, and it's 21-year-old Leo Carlson. I can't believe it. I would have taken the four first round picks from the Philadelphia Flyers and say, here, you take them for $18 million. You can trade those picks for something else, surely, to fill out your team if you want to. But we'll see how this works for Anaheim.
0: Catch the Green Zone today from 2 until 6 on 650 CKOM. I'm Gerald Bowman.
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7: It's time for the Friday. Who's hot and who's not? Hot. Canada takes a big step closer to having 12 modern submarines. Personally, I think they should be nuclear-powered, but at any rate, this is long overdue. Not. The owner of the Carolina Hurricanes put his name, his wife's name, and the names of their five kids on the Stanley Cup, at the top, over the actual players. In fact, of the 15 lines of names on the cup for Carolina, the players' names don't appear till line 8. That's disgusting. Not. Donald Trump gets confused again while at the NATO summit, mixing up Japan with Iran.
8: We had 111 missiles shot by the Islamic Republic of Japan.
7: If Biden had done that, Fox News would have shown it on a 24-hour loop. And finally, hot. The Riders face Hamilton with no Bo Levi Mitchell this weekend. That should be a guaranteed win. Go Riders! I'm Murray Wood.
6: 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Well, it's going to be a hot weekend if you're out in the RV. Make sure the AC is working. 32 degrees for today and a 60% chance of rain. 16 for tonight, sunny and 32 tomorrow, and then a hot 33 on Sunday in the sunshine. In Saskatoon, we've got, well, mostly blue sky now. All the clouds seem to be getting out of here. Wind is out of the east at 8. It is 17 degrees. Actually, that's up to 19 now. Well, leave it to Mother Nature to throw a wrench into the plans for Country Thunder. Let's just say you might want to bring your rubber boots. That's next.
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6: Those guys are going to be headlining the stage at Country Thunder tomorrow night. It's Creed.
13: It's going to be a hot one down there. Whew, 32 degrees here today. It is 17 or 19 right now in Saskatoon. They're coming from everywhere. North Battleford, Medicine Hat, everywhere in between. Campers rolling into Craven for Country Thunder. A lot of them got there yesterday looking to set up their campsite. The only problem was there was a lot of mud.
16: Well, we got stuck really bad. But everybody pitched in and helped, and we had a bobcat come, and it pulled us out.
17: It's a slough. Mm-hmm. Luckily, they got a couple skid steers moving, but I'm lucky that this young man beside us had his Dodge out here. It took him about a half an hour to get us out.
18: No traction. I guess that's it. There's just a lot of mud. Looks like we sank pretty deep there, so yeah.
19: It wasn't too bad at all, other than the motorhome block and entrance getting in here. It was all good, a little bit soft, but we made it.
21: Make sure you got four-wheel drive, I guess, after some rain. Maybe moving forward, I think it'd be a shame if they didn't open up Wednesdays. I know they said it was due to the weather, but I feel that kind of backfired this time because I feel yesterday would have been a lot better than today coming in.
13: Well, even though there's a lot of mud, didn't dampen anybody's excitement. The festival goers are in pretty good spirits, ready for a weekend of music. And if you are heading to Craven, and it's going to be hot, so make sure you grab your cowboy hat, you pack lots of sunscreen, and plenty of hydration. And I'm talking about water. You're going to need it. It is 8:15.
0: Good morning. Here are your top headlines. The heat is definitely on. We'll have temps in the 30s this weekend. Then you can tack on Humidex values in the 40s. Well, the good news about the heat warnings, maybe it'll dry up the mud pit. That is Country Thunder in Craven. A bunch of campers and trailers were getting stuck in the muck as they claimed their camp spots yesterday. After more than five decades of flying over Saskatchewan and the world, the Canadian Forces Snowbirds will perform tomorrow at 15 Wing Moose Jaw. It's the last show for the province. After this season, the aging planes are being grounded as the feds work on replacing them. World Cup quarterfinal play, Spain and Belgium today. The winner plays France, which beat Morocco yesterday. Turns out using our devices can result in more than just tech neck. A new report says too much screen time may result in phone body. That's a combination of neck, eye strain, weaker grip strength, and reduced motor skills. I'm Gerald Bowman, 650 CKOM.
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13: Your Saskatoon weekend weather. It's going to be hot. 32 degrees and a 60% chance of rain for today. 16 for tonight. And staying in the 30s. Sunny for tomorrow, 22 or 32, and then 33 on Sunday in the sunshine. In Saskatoon, sunny. Wind is out of the east at 8. See, it is 19 degrees. 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Eric Coles of Christopher Lake. I've got $525 for you if I'm off by plus or minus 3 degrees. 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Today's high is 32. Riders looking to make it 4-1 on the season this Sunday night against the Ticats without their starting quarterback, Bo Levi Mitchell. CKOM Green Zone Rider reporter, Britton Gray. We'll talk to him next.
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13: 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Thanks for joining us on the CKOM Morning Show. I'm Mark Loschak. 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Here's Sheena Rozelle.
1: CKOM Market Watch. At the start of trading, the TSX is up 79 to 35,279. The Dow is up 72 to 52,560. The loonie is trading at 70.6 cents U.S., and oil is down 53 cents to $71.55 U.S. a barrel. Now, the business report with Paul Martin.
2: We've all heard the lines, tax the rich more, or I don't want to work overtime because the government just takes it all. Well, the underlying message here is nobody wants to pay more taxes. 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Well, the Fraser Institute set out to assess that question. Here's what they found. The top 20% of income earners, the rich, pay a lot of taxes, roughly two-thirds of all the taxes in this country. 20% pay 66% of the income tax, just under 60% of all taxes when you include sales tax and so on. Now, at the other end of the scale, the bottom 20% of the population pays less than 1% of all the income taxes. 20% pays 0.7%. That goes up to 1.7 when you get the other taxes thrown in. Now, here's what they earn. High-income people generate about half of all the income earned in this country and pay 66% of the income tax. The bottom 20% earn almost 5% of all the income and pay less than 2% of the national tax bill. I'm Paul Martin.
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13: Well, we're hoping that the Riders are going to win on Sunday as they go up against the Ticats. 32 degrees and 60% chance of rain for today. Joined by our Green Zone Rider reporter, Britton Gray. Okay, so let's first talk a little bit about the Edmonton. The last thing we want is the Edmonton Eskimos to be first in the West. So we need to win on Sunday.
27: Yeah, the Elks are having quite the start to their season, aren't they, with the way that they're running. But boy, that Justin Rankin really has that Elks team going. He's so dynamic, a hat trick of touchdowns. He is really a fun reason to watch CFL football this year.
13: You know what? It's like everybody was standing still when he's running that ball. Like, they just can't touch him.
27: It's crazy, the moves, the way he's able to find the holes. And as you mentioned, he just makes defenders look like they're standing still. They have no idea where he's going. He's just so fun to watch, so dynamic. And then Jamie and I, we recorded our latest episode of the Blitz podcast. He's on pace for over 2,900 all-purpose yards this season from scrimmage. It's crazy the pace he's on right now.
13: And another reason why we don't want the Eskimos, or sorry, the Elks. I'm calling them the Eskimos. I still call them that. The Elks are are in first place is because of Cody Fajardo. We don't want him to be in first place either. So let's go to Sunday and the Riders up against the Ticats. So our chances with Bo Levi Mitchell playing for the Ticats, would you think we would have beat them?
27: It would have been close. I probably would have given the edge to the Ticats in that regard, simply because the Riders the past two games haven't really put their best football forward. Hamilton was playing really well, so I think it would have been tough. But now with that injury, it's completely changed the way we have to look at this game.
13: Yeah, now an ex-Rider quarterback is going to be taking the pivot position. And how do you think we're going to do? We're going to win this one, right?
27: I think so, simply because we really don't know what Jake Dolegal is going to give the Hamilton Tiger Cats. Very interesting prospect when he was here. He's got all those intangibles you can't teach because he's tall, has the big arm. It's just a matter of where is he able to kind of pick up the offense, right? He's kind of bounced around since he was with the Riders, hasn't really stuck anywhere, but if there's a coach in the league who's going to be able to get the most out of a quarterback, one of those coaches is going to be Scott Milanovich and kind of the system he runs. People have been asking, well, what's the game plan against Jake Dolegala compared to Bo Levi Mitchell? I think it's fairly similar. They like to do the same things. They like to push the ball down the field. Both have big arms. Both have that gunslinger mentality. The biggest difference is Bo Levi Mitchell's the veteran who's kind of seen everything, knows the answers to the defense, and Jake Dolegala, younger guy, and maybe a guy you can force into some more mistakes than you could have Bo Levi Mitchell.
13: So how are we doing injury-wise? Is everybody pretty much going to be back on this one?
27: Well, not quite yet, no. Roland Milligan is starting to wrap up, but very slowly. He's been mostly a participant the past couple days of practice here. Good news is AJ Ouellette, he should be ready to go this week. He's been logging full practices. That's obviously a big deal for this offense, the way he's not only able to rush the ball, but in pass protection as well. The receivers are back out there putting in some more practices. So really, it's the Roland Milligan injury we're really paying attention to, but other nicks and bruises are starting to add up here as the Riders get ready for their second bye week after this game.
13: All right, well, let's make it 4-1, 4-1 on the season. So, like I say, Edmonton doesn't take that first place position in the West. 5 o'clock on Sunday night at Mosaic Stadium. The Riders taking on the Ticats, and our Rider reporter from the Green Zone, Britton Gray, joining us. Britton, have a great weekend and enjoy the heat.
27: Yeah, it's going to be a warm one on Sunday. Glad I'm not out there playing.
13: 8:27, your Saskatoon weekend weather. It is going to be a hot one all over the province. 32 degrees for today, 16 for tonight. Tomorrow, sunshine 32, and then even warmer for Sunday, sunny and 33. In Saskatoon, we've got blue sky, sunshine. What a beautiful morning. Wind is out of the east at 8. It is 19 degrees. Now it's time for C95 Shauna Foster and what's trending.
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1: And there's pools of water the size of sloughs in the middle of some areas. It should dry up, though, with these hot temperatures coming. The shows get going tonight with Riley Green, Creed tomorrow, and Lainey Wilson on Sunday.
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1: The live-action Moana remake is actually getting positive reviews. Theaters have been having a giant summer so far with the release of Toy Story 5, Michael Jackson, and the new Minions movie. We finally see the newlyweds nearly a week after exchanging vows in front of a star-studded guest list. Taylor Swift and Travis Kelce were spotted in California making their first public appearance. Right after the wedding, they flew to Montana, a super posh resort in Yellowstone. That's what's trending. I'm Shauna Foster.
13: Thanks, Shauna. 8:28. Thanks for joining us on the CKOM Morning Show. Stay cool. It's going to be a hot weekend for the Jazz Festival. If you're heading down to Country Thunder, if you're also going to be going to the Rider game coming up on Sunday in Regina, make sure you're hydrated, stay cool, lots of sunscreen. The Evan Bray Show is coming up next.
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2: CKOM news time is 8:30. I'm Gerald Bowman. More heat. Yeah, temperatures are on the rise. Craven Country Thunder fans are waterlogged. And one last show for the Snowbirds. Right now in Saskatoon, sunny and 19 degrees. This morning, well, they continue heat warning levels from Environment Canada. It's impact weather. Even weather expert David Phillips thinks so.
3: It'll bring out the muscle shirts and tank tops and the beer drinking on the patios.
2: We are in store for a hot weekend. Highs in the 30s over the next few days. You'll notice the humidity as well. The weather office says it will be hot and muggy. Campers are hoping some of the heat will dry up the land at Craven Country Thunder. Our reporter Jillian Massey was with the campers who spent a good part of their day yesterday trying to get out of the mud.
4: This was where your parents would tell you not to go.
5: Mud and grass cake the wheels of trucks and trailers all over the camp. Larry Empey spun out and waited over an hour and a half to get his operation pulled out.
4: As you can see out here, it's a slough.
5: The hero of the day had something better than a secret power. He had a big truck. Brandon Kirby says he's been stuck plenty.
6: Give some excitement to the day.
7: Something to do.
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2: 650 CKOM is keeping you updated on a serious crash near North Battleford. This is what we know. It happened just after 2 this morning along Highway 16, about 5 kilometers northwest of the city. For 5 hours, both east and westbound lanes were closed. They are now back open. This hour, the latest job numbers are out. CKOM's Abby Zivrink is going over the Stats Canada release.
8: Yeah, Gerald, here in Saskatchewan, the unemployment rate edged down a notch to 6.1% last month. Nationally, Canada's jobless rate also dipped a tenth of a point to 6.5%. 18,000 jobs were added across the country last month, mostly part-time positions.
2: CKOM's Abby Zivrink. Happening this weekend, the Snowbirds' final hometown show for a while. They're set to perform tomorrow in Moose Jaw, with the team expected to pause operations after this season while the fleet of aircraft is replaced. Former Snowbird and retired Lieutenant Colonel Daryl Shayak says this goes beyond missing air shows.
9: The pilots that are currently on the Snowbirds, they will be long gone and their expertise will be gone too, so it'll be very difficult for the Air Force to spool up a new team and generate that expertise.
2: Supporters of the Snowbirds believe there are options to keep them visible during the transition. They just got the test results back in Moose Jaw from the water at 2 dog parks, trying to figure out what is making pets sick. They show no issue, so the mystery still isn't solved. One dog died. 5 others got sick and the dog parks remain closed. Heat now, but all that rain from earlier this month. So far, it's been a better fire season compared to last year. Brian Chartrand with the Saskatchewan Public Safety Agency says the higher humidity is a mixed bag.
10: If the humidity is higher, it definitely helps. But I mean, if the wind conditions are there, if it gets windy, that will drive the fire. Hot and humid conditions makes it a difficult environment to work in as well.
2: There are 71 active fires this morning. 9 of them are not contained. Happening right now, crews are still helping communities deal with flood damage in eastern Saskatchewan. And part of it is putting up temporary bridges. Noel McAvena is with the Public Safety Agency.
11: It would be obviously the damage you need to identify and highways also has assessments ongoing. We'll need to identify what the necessary repairs are.
2: 12 communities remain under emergency declarations. Do you like beef? Well, keep an eye on this. Courts will decide later this year whether to approve a multi-million dollar proposed settlement in a beef price-fixing class action lawsuit. Lawyers say a group of companies accused of conspiring to fix the price of beef have agreed to pay nearly $8 million if a court approves it. And if you bought beef before 2015, you could be eligible for a share of the money. The latest local news is as close as your phone. 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
2: CKOM Market Watch for ENS Lexus. The dollar right now, it's 70.62 cents U.S. Crude oil down by 28 cents, 71.80 a barrel. The TSX up by 74, 35,274. The Dow ahead by 80, 52,568. CKOM weather for today. Some sunny breaks, maybe some showers this afternoon with a high of 32. Right now in Saskatoon, sunny and 19. CKOM news time is 8:36. I'm Gerald Bowman.
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0: blast. The heat is coming and staying, actually, for a few days, well through the weekend. Hot weather for all the events happening around the province. I mean, list them off. Country Thunder at Craven in full swing today. Bit of a mucky mess out there, but it's in full swing nonetheless. The Moose Jaw Air Show tomorrow. Sask Jazz Fest in Saskatoon. The Rider Game on Sunday. The Big Flat Folk Festival in East End. I mean, there are copious amounts of outdoor activities happening this weekend. Just prepare yourself for a muggy hot, which we're not used to in Saskatchewan. We always are we pride ourselves in it's a dry heat. Well, it won't be this weekend, so prepare yourself for that. Take lots of water. Speaking of snowbirds, we've got Dan Dempsey on the show later today. Lieutenant Colonel retired, former commanding officer and team leader with the Moose Jaw Snowbirds. Part of the Snowbirds Alumni Association. We'll have a chat, not just about this weekend, but celebrating the 55th anniversary. Of course, this is the last one for the Tudor Jets, and for many people, they are mourning that change for the Snowbirds, but there is some optimism about what the future looks like. We'll talk about that with Dan Dempsey on the show today. Well, for many families, basketball hoops on the street in front of the house is a symbol of summer. You're sitting in the backyard, you can hear the kids out front, the basketballs bouncing around. Well, Saskatoon, it's turned into a bit of a controversy. If you go into the Rosewood neighborhood, it is a heated debate. Look at the Facebook chat groups. Look at everything that's being said back and forth online, because parents of children who have hoops on the street in Rosewood got a notice from the city of Saskatoon saying hoops have to go or the city will come out and enforce the bylaw. I've actually got a concerned parent talking about this decision coming up just after 9 o'clock. And of course, because it's Friday, Bugs and Hugs, Belton Johnson joins us for It's Eatin' Time. We got lots to talk about, so let's get going. Here is today's Big Talker.
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0: If you think about where we were at this time last year, I mean, we were in the middle of one of the worst wildfire seasons that this province had ever seen. Well, our summer this year is challenging, but for different reasons, because yes, we've got some active wildfires, but these significant flooding concerns in communities continues to be a problem. I said the other day, we had people telling us you can't go to hardware stores in East Central Saskatchewan and buy a pump. Like the store shelves are empty. Everyone, whether it's in their own property or trying to help their community, are out there digging into this. So the Saskatchewan Public Safety Agency is the agency in the province that helps out with these types of occurrences and many more. We've had them on the program before. Marlo Pritchard is the president of the Saskatchewan Public Safety Agency, former coworker and colleague of mine from the Regina Police Service back in the day as well. And I'm happy to say Marlo is joining me in studio today. Marlo, thanks for being here.
4: Good morning, Evan. It's great to finally be in the studio.
0: Yeah, I know.
4: We just never could connect before.
0: Well, so I feel like half the time we were chatting last year, you were in the north, you were all over this province because the wildfires were, of course, just they were something to be dealt with.
4: Yeah, last year we were facing an unprecedented wildfire, natural disaster that had not been seen in this province for decades. And this year we're still seeing wildfires, but we're also seeing significant flooding, especially right in the East Central, as well as, you know, tornadoes. And it's been a very challenging year.
0: So let's talk about wildfires first, because I feel like, I mean, even I haven't given it a lot of airtime, not to say that it's not important, but the numbers have been lower. Where are we at with wildfires right now?
4: As of yesterday, we have 72 active wildfires. In a way, we have only about 233 to date, which is down from the five-year average.
0: Okay.
4: We have had, a number of communities that have been threatened, and we've been successful in protecting those communities.

0: We have the Q400 in. We're getting another one here at the end of August. It has been, definitely an addition to the fleet in regard to adding a retardant capacity. And as we get rid of some of the older legacy planes that are at near end of life, that will become one of our staples. So, we continue to have planes that go down for maintenance, but we have also to date brought in planes from other provinces to make sure that we have that air capacity when we have a mission request.
1: So, this is an interesting conversation. Obviously, we've talked on the show a little bit about both the auditor's report that came out from last year and the MNP kind of independent review. There was a number of gaps that were identified, but there was this notion of, do you staff for like the worst possible case scenario, or do you sign reciprocal agreements that allow you to kind of navigate those years where maybe the problem is better? Where do you think we're at on that balance?
0: Well, we have a great system of mutual support across Canada, across North America, and in all fairness, at international level too. I'm not saying that we can't get better, do more analysis on how we activate that, but the system works. I mean, when we need resources, we can get them, whether they're planes, boots on the ground, pipe, or pumps, hoses, whatever that is, we can get. We have that access. Do we have the right number? That's part of the MMP review. We're doing an analysis to figure out what that adequate number is for this province to have. We will, or at least my personal opinion is, you can never staff up to the worst case scenario. It's not sustainable. What you definitely need to have strong mutual aid and the ability to activate that in a very timely manner.
1: Mm-hmm. If we look at the MNP report, actually both, they had a number of recommendations. I had Minister Michael Uyghur on the show right after the report came out. He talked about the commitment by the province to meet those recommendations. I talked to you enough last year, Marlo, during the wildfire situation to know these can't be a surprise to you. A lot of these gaps or these whatever you want to call them, pinch points, a lot of them were things that you were living regularly. Mm-hmm. So do you feel like these are easy fixes, or does the reporting that has come out, does it provide you with a blueprint better situated to handle some of these problems and kind of correct them?
0: You know what, Evan, what I would say is first of all, thank MMP and the provincial auditor for doing the analysis and doing the research and giving us basically a roadmap for success. We talked last year about gaps that I was seeing, that continuous improvement that we had been working on. A number of those recommendations we were already actively working on. So it's now, how do we expedite it and even move it faster? Mm-hmm. We have set up a future preparedness unit to coordinate and implement some of those recommendations that Minister Uyghur has talked about. But we didn't wait for the MMP report. I mean, we do our own after-action reviews. And so we did a lot of work, especially in the off season, around evacuation support. How can we streamline that process and get those supports for those unfortunate individuals that have to evacuate the community? So our processes are definitely stronger. I'm going to guess that we would still have challenges if we saw like 20,000 people leave in a very short period of time, but our processes are much stronger. So, and we also have worked a lot more on communication. You would have seen our social media presence expanding substantively.
1: Right. Well, I wanted to talk about communication. I feel like that is one of the big challenges. Anytime you've got a situation like this, I mean, communication is not a one and done, and it's not one format. You can't come on to the radio. You can't send something out on Facebook. I mean, it's literally all hands on deck. But is there a way that you think you can tailor communication that in the event of an emergency, no matter what size of it, that we can do a better job of kind of that round the clock communication?
0: That's what we're striving for, is to do better and continuously do better. From my experience of decades around emergency management and policing, the first thing that usually falls apart is communication, or the first thing that gets challenged after an event is that the communication could have been better. So we will continue to work on that. Right now it's social media, but we also are, on the radio. We're working Northern Radio. We're into communities. We have emergency service officers that, as we speak, are connecting with communities that are facing the floodings. They do the same thing during a forest, forest fire, wildfire. And so there is a multi-prong approach to communication, and we're going to continue to strengthen that, because it's really around making sure that the communities that are impacted and those living in those communities.

0: communities know what's happening and where to go get help.
1: Just a couple more quick questions on fires. I want to get to flooding in a second. Marlo Pritchard is my guest, president of the SPSA. We've had Carl Neggers on the show a number of times, Forestry Saskatchewan. He is really pushing the province to try and include the protection of the product, of the timber, of the forest as part of the priorities. You clearly, your priorities is preservation of life. And then property, I'm assuming. But do you see value in adding that? Because his point is, if you add the product, if you add the forest in there, then automatically those other things will be protected as well.
0: It's already part of our mandate, actually. Okay. It's around that environment. But I mean, again, we do set priorities. Life, of course, first. Communities, critical infrastructure. But if you continue down, environment is that. I mean, we do try to contain wildfires in the forest area. It's part of our review, of course. How do we enhance that? But we will always move resources to protect, people and property first.
1: Can we talk Fire Smart for a second? Sure. Wadden Bay, I think we learned some stuff about that community. There are a lot of people like you. You last year gave credit to the volunteers, the people, whether they were in the community or volunteers that came from other communities to help out. But Fire Smart, the program, is something that they really hold up as helpful for them. The province agrees so much that they've incentivized with some money for other communities to take. Has there been any, I know you're working on the program, has there been any uptake on that yet?
0: But we have had some, I guess, expressions of interest at how to get that. We are, as you say, Evan, working on developing that program and to incentivize using Fire Smart principles and to build community resilience. So it's early days, but I'm really hopeful that many communities will capitalize on that because it really builds a long-term resilience for that community, ability to protect their community, but it goes hand in hand with what we work with in communities now around the emergency planning. You be prepared. This is the next step of being prepared.
1: Let's talk about flooding in the last few minutes that we have. Can you compare this year's situation to past, to how different is this year, and what is the role SPSA can play and does play?
0: SPSA is again, a all hazards support agency. I'll leave it at a very high level. But, I mean, we do supply sandbaggers, sandbags, pumps, hoses, resources, incident commanders. I mentioned earlier about our emergency service officers that go into communities, as well as our PDAP program. So when communities are moving into recovery, we are that one-stop shop that we can help get people to start recovering.
1: Remind us what PDAP stands for?
0: Provincial Disaster Assistance Program.
1: Okay.
0: Yes.
1: Right. So it's communities' ability to apply for that program and use it to help them with the effects of whatever they've dealt with?
0: Yes, it gets them some financial support, to recover. Because, I mean, we know that a lot of our ministers, MLAs, myself included, have gone to some of these areas. And right now, a number of these communities are moving from the emergency stage into the recovery stage.
1: Mm-hmm.
0: And so that was where PDAP and our ESOs and our recovery task team, in all fairness, will be very beneficial. We have community sessions, information sessions, community planned. We've had a couple already this week, and we'll have a couple more next week, and we will continue to go into those areas.
1: SPSA President Marlo Pritchard is my guest. We talk about this during wildfires, and a lot of people after the wildfires were over asked the question, okay, what can be done to prevent this? When it comes to flooding, is there, I mean, Mother Nature's Mother Nature. Mm-hmm. What can be done to try and help communities? Many of them have been overrun with water here in the last month or two.
0: Yeah, you know what? It is a natural disaster, but you can help mitigate the damage. You're not going to stop the flooding, building bigger highways, the culverts, so the water can run faster through, get clear out faster. Those are areas that are, outside of SPSA, but there are aspects that we can probably strengthen our communities. But that's part of that resilience, part of that planning, looking forward. Sure. But we know that natural disasters are going to happen. But it's how do we protect our critical infrastructure, communities, and most importantly, our people and families.
1: We're out of time, but do you get involved in like a tornado incident as well?
0: We have, and especially our disaster assistance program. So we can, as long as the local authority designates that community, they can get some financial assistance in rebuilding or recovering from whatever disaster that is. So really, whether it's natural or human-caused disasters, we're there to help. and help assist and coordinate the, either the response or the recovery.
1: I know the SPSA, especially during some of these high-profile incidents, does regular updates to the media, mm-hmm. but I appreciate you giving us personally some time to come in here this morning and have a chat, Marlo. Thanks so much.
0: Thanks, Evan. Love to be here.
1: Marlo Pritchard, the president of the Saskatchewan Public Safety Agency. Okay, we'll take a break. We'll come back. We're going to get set for another discussion that leads into open lines that I'm guessing you will have an opinion on. That's coming up next here on 980 CJME and 650 CKOM.
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1: Thanks again to Marlo Pritchard for popping by. Always appreciate the president of the SPSA giving us some time. It's a busy, busy time for them, given some wildfires that are going in the province and the flooding, as Marlo was just talking about, and the role that the SPSA can play there. And talking a little bit about that provincial disaster assistance fund that they have and the Fire Smart program, which I will continue to advocate for. I think our friends at Wadden Bay, that community, have illustrated to us why a community being involved in Fire Smart is smart. And now the province has put up some cash, so you can actually get some provincial funding to help you implement this program in your community. So I think all in all, it's a great news story there on a proactive basis. Okay, this is going to get people talking, and I guarantee you people will fall on one side or the other of this. Can we have basketball hoops on the streets in front of residences in our city? Some cities in the province allow it. There's a bit of a fight going on in one community in Saskatoon. We'll talk about that coming up next here on 980 CJME and 650 CKOM.
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4: 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Smoker temp should be set at 225 to 250 degrees. 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Guess what? It's eating time. I'm Belton Johnson. Join me Friday morning, 11 a.m. with Evan Bray for more tips from the Saskatchewan Cattle Association.
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6: CKOM News Time is 9 o'clock. I'm Gerald Bowman. Heat and humidity, we are turning up the dial. A really muddy start for music fans at Craven. And the final show in this province for the Snowbirds for a while. Right now in Saskatoon, sunny and 19. We begin with a scorcher of a weekend ahead. Right now, heat warnings continue for all of central and southern Saskatchewan. Here are the daytime highs for Saskatoon the next 3 days. 32, 32, 33. Then the Humidex will be pushing it into the 40s. Two big events are on this weekend. We will get to the last Saskatchewan show for the Snowbirds in a moment, but first, Craven Country Thunder. The entertainment gets going later today. Reporter Jillian Massey checked out the event site and says it wasn't a smooth entrance for many trying to get to their campsites.
7: Well, the muddy side I've been through, but they've had worse.
8: Larry Empey was out of luck. His trailer was stuck in the mud, and he'd waited over an hour for his skid steer to help pull him out.
7: It's a slough. This is basically a slough over here.
8: When the hero of the day came, his secret power was a lifted truck.
9: I've been stuck plenty of times myself.
8: Brandon Kirby says helping people out adds a little excitement on top of the party. At Country Thunder, Jillian Massey, 650 CKOM.
6: After more than five decades of flying over Moose Jaw, the Snowbirds could be making their final hometown appearance for years. The aerobatic team set to perform tomorrow over Moose Jaw. After this season, the Snowbirds will pause operations as the Royal Canadian Air Force works on bringing in new planes. Former Snowbird pilot and commanding officer, retired Lieutenant Colonel Daryl Shayak, isn't too happy with the way this is all playing out.
10: Potentially 5 years or more that the team won't be out inspiring and connecting with Canadians will be a loss for all Canadians coast to coast to coast.
6: Shayak says alumni are calling for a Team Canada approach that would keep the Snowbirds flying in some capacity until a replacement aircraft is ready. New this morning, Stats Canada out with the latest job numbers. CKOM's Abby Ziverink has the details for us.
11: More people got jobs in Saskatchewan last month, Gerald. The jobless rate ticked down slightly to 6.1% from 6.2% in May. Now, it's a similar drop for Canada's unemployment rate to 6.5% last month. And youth saw a better start to the summer job market compared to last year, as 18,000 jobs were added to the economy.
6: Thanks a lot, Abby. CKOM's Abby Ziverink. This morning, RCMP are saying little on a crash near North Battleford. For over 5 hours, the highway hotline showed Highway 16, about 5 kilometers northwest of that city, closed in both directions. Just moments ago, traffic, well, it's moving again. Police were on the scene since around 2:30 this morning. Happening right now, there are 71 wildfires in the province. 9 of them are out of control. It has been a much, much better fire season compared to last year. Fires to date this year, 224. Last year on this date, 366. Brian Chartrand is with the Saskatchewan Public Safety Agency.
12: Essentially, when these fires do get up and go, we are experiencing the same heat intensities and intensity in class. Recently, though, we did receive precip and that did give us some reprieve.
6: Let's stay with wildfires. And right now in Spain, one of the fires there has killed at least 11 people in the southern part of that country. Several victims were found inside burned out vehicles. This morning, CKOM has an update on the damage from flooding in eastern Saskatchewan. Noel McAvena with the Public Safety Agency says with a dozen communities still under emergency declarations, it's too soon for a damage estimate.
13: We're currently in the assessment phase. Engineers, adjusters, and appraisers are attending communities and trying to enumerate those damages.
6: The Ministry of Highways has been working to get traffic flowing again on flood-damaged roads, which includes putting in temporary bridges. This morning, you could be eligible for a share of nearly $8 million. Right now, there is a proposed settlement with beef companies over allegations of price fixing. To be eligible, well, you had to purchase beef after 2015. The deal still needs to be approved by the courts. New today from a band that's been around for a long time.

0: foreign tongues. It's their 25th studio album and features guest appearances by Paul McCartney, Steve Winwood, Chad Smith, and a track recorded with late drummer Charlie Watts before his passing. The latest local news is as close as your phone. 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CKOM weather for today, some sunny breaks, maybe some rain this afternoon, high 32. 60% chance of rain for tonight, then clearing overnight, low 16. Sunny, 32 tomorrow. Sunny, 33 for Sunday. Across the province, this hour, Regina, 20 degrees. Kindersley and Rosetown, 17. Humboldt, Watrous, 18. Yorkton, 18 degrees. Prince Albert, 16. North Battleford, 16. Right now in Saskatoon, sunny and 19 degrees. CKOM News Time is 9:06. I'm Gerald Bowman, 650 CKOM.
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0: Welcome to the Evan Bray Show. Good to have you here on this Friday morning, heading into a hot weekend, a scorcher, and muggy. Not a word we often use in Saskatchewan, but it will be muggy this weekend because of all the rain we've had. Plus, I mean, what happens, of course, and I'm just stating maybe the obvious, but we get the rain, so you've got lots of standing water, but you've also got lush lawns and trees. As a result of the rain, it's just everything is lush and it's humid. And many areas of the province will be in a heat wave that is, it's going to feel, the effect the heat has on the body is different when it's humid as opposed to the dry heat that we usually brag about here in Saskatchewan. But that said, prepare yourself, plan accordingly, because there's so much to enjoy this weekend. Country Thunder is in full swing today. The Snowbirds hometown event happening in Moose Jaw, the 55th anniversary, that's tomorrow. And then we've talked about the Saskatchewan Jazz Fest in Saskatoon, the Regina Fringe Festival, the Big Flat Folk Festival in East End, which is a blast. There is a lot going. It's free fishing weekend this weekend. So the ability for people to get out and enjoy the outdoors. Or maybe this. Maybe it's just the kids out on the street shooting some hoops. Maybe that's what they're doing. Unless you're in Rosewood, that neighborhood in Saskatoon is going through an unfortunate fight right now. And I say unfortunate because as we talk about this, I'll talk a bit about my frustration with how this is rolling out. So this is one of those segments we're going to chat about today on the show. We got an email. Someone sent us an email and said, I don't know if you've seen this or not, but this is what's going on. In Saskatoon's Rosewood neighborhood, several residents have received bylaw notices ordering them to remove basketball hoops that sit partly on the street from the street. And this is sparking a debate over safety, over common sense, over let the kids play, over what the city priorities are. For me, it sparks a debate over why did we lose the ability to just go and talk to our neighbor if we have a problem? Because this clearly was complaint driven. I mean, the city of Saskatoon is not driving around right now in smart cars. Does anyone drive smart cars anymore? Driving around right now looking for basketball hoops. This was a complaint driven in this Rosewood area. So, here to talk about why families are pushing back and why they'd like to see some change, I'm happy to welcome to our show Haley Hameline. Haley is a Saskatoon parent living in the Rosewood neighborhood and is part of this discussion. And Haley joins us by phone this morning. Haley, thanks for taking the call.
1: Hi, Evan. Thanks for having this discussion with me.
0: So walk us through this. What are you and other parents dealing with right now in Rosewood when it comes to basketball hoops?
1: Yeah, we came inside the other day. We were out in the backyard. We came inside and we saw in our mailbox that a bylaw notice had been delivered to us. It was a bylaw notice 7,200 regarding unauthorized material in the road. We were really shocked by this. We didn't understand why this was at our house. And then we kind of sent a message out to some neighbors. And four other people on our side of the block received this notice that we know of, I'm sure more as well, regarding the unauthorized material being basketball hoops.
0: So how does I'm sure you've looked up the bylaw that they're referring to. Does it refer specifically to basketball hoops?
1: No, that was never the intended issue regarding this bylaw. I've spoken to previous city employees and the bylaw was there to prevent people from dumping materials in the streets, impeding vehicle flow, causing danger, making it so garbage trucks couldn't access bins. It had nothing to do with basketball nets, but this is what it's now being applied to.
0: So I'm guessing that someone has interpreted a basketball hoop that is on the city street as a danger, as an impediment to traffic flow. Is that what's happened here?
1: I assume that is what the issue was regarding, but all it's really done is made the kids come in from outside and now they're inside and they're not outside playing.
0: Yeah. I mean, this is one, and I'm going to talk a bit about this. We're actually going to go to open lines in just a little bit because I'm curious to hear what people think. But, you know, my first point is let the kids play. Like, yeah. let's let the kids pay. But the other thing that frustrates me, Haley, with this, and I don't know if you have a thought on this, but I feel like we as society have lost our ability to talk to our neighbors. Like, if somebody in the neighborhood had a problem, and that was my family and my hoop on the street, I would welcome them to come and chat, and we'll say, okay, perfect. How can we fix this? What, you know?
1: Yeah.
0: But I'm assuming that didn't happen. You didn't have anyone come and talk to you?
1: No, nobody came talk to us. Nobody came to the other neighbors and spoke to them about their hoops as well. Just the bylaw notice just showed up. And that is disappointing because, you know what, we are, like, we're a close neighborhood. We for sure would have come to an agreement about what the issue was regarding the hoops. But, like, all it's done is all these hoops are in driveways now, and the driveways in this neighborhood, they're so, the grades are so high that you can't really play basketball on these driveways. So the kids just aren't outside anymore.
0: I was gonna ask that question, Haley, because I've already seen a couple of texts on the text line, and both of them admittedly from rural Saskatchewan, saying, help me understand why if they have a paved driveway, they can't play basketball on their driveway. The answer is it about the slope, or is it about...
1: It's about the slopes. We're really graded high here. Like, the driveways are very sloped here, so you can't really play on the driveways, so the street is where the kids can actually play.
0: Mm-hmm. I feel like there's still room for some common sense conversation here, and that's kind of the attitude I'm taking on this morning, Haley, is this is a bylaw that sat there. Yeah. A complaint came in, someone tried to apply logic from the complaint to the bylaw and made a determination it's offside. But do you feel like, have you taken steps to try and actually talk with someone at the city about this?
1: I've spoken with people who have worked at the city, no longer there. And the one employee that I talked to was actually quite embarrassed by this and said, this is not how it was ever intended to be applied. It was really to just make sure safety and vehicle flow and pedestrians were safe, and not dumping material. So this is very much taken out of the context of what the bylaw was intended.
0: I'm looking at, I've got the Regina bylaw here and some interpretations. I actually am also looking at this discussion happened in Prince Albert back in 2021. And ultimately Prince Albert Council made a decision that basketball hoops will be allowed to remain on PA streets when they're not in use, as long as they don't interfere with traffic or present a safety hazard. So similar to what I think Regina's bylaw is. Does that sound fair to you? Like, you know, would you as a parent say, look, we can't impede garbage pickup. We can't impede, like, I would argue in the winter, maybe they should just come off the street completely.
1: Yeah, as they all do, actually.
0: Right.
1: Yeah, all of them come down in the winter. None of them are placed in the way of garbage pickup. They're all right up in the gutter in front of their property. Like, they're not impeding anything where they are.
0: Right. And one other question that's come up on the text line, and I don't have, we had a basketball hoop affixed to the garage for the kids growing up. So it was it was not a portable one. But some people say on the text line, I saw a text this morning that said, I thought these hoops had wheels. Can the kids not wheel them in the driveway when they're not in use?
1: I know. And that would be lovely. But just, we're windy here. There's a lot of wind that comes through Saskatoon here, and so these nets are weighted down so they don't blow over, and they're quite heavy. No way could my kids move them. I can't even move them. It takes me and my husband to get ours back in the driveway there.
0: Right.
1: It's not something that can be in and out, and it involves all of us coming out to get the net back out in the street and then pulling it back in. It's not something the kids can just go out and do.
0: Haley Hameline is my guest, Saskatoon parent, living in the Rosewood neighborhood, where they just received some bylaw notices ordering them to remove basketball hoops that sit partially or fully on the street. And this has sparked, of course, a debate about safety and common sense and city priorities and a number of things. If there's someone from city council listening right now, if the mayor is going to hear this message, what would you want them to hear from you, Haley?
1: You know, I just want them to figure out what their priorities are. I don't think this should be a priority of the city to enforce this type of bylaw on basketball nets. I would hope as a society, we all want our kids outside playing. And I think the city needs to reassess what they're applying this bylaw to.
0: I always appreciate this firsthand accounting of what's going on, Haley. So thank you so much for carving out some time for us today.
1: Thanks so much for talking with me, Evan.
0: That's Haley Hameline. So we are going to do this. We're going to take a break. And when we come back, I want to hear from you. The phone lines are open, 1-877-332-8255. Text lines are open as well. How do you see this? I've got my take on it. I'm going to talk about it when we come back. I'm all in on let the kids play. Obviously, there's some guidelines, some rules have to be followed. But at the end of the day, like, do we not want this for our kids? I also am not of the belief that this was a, you know, targeted city of Saskatoon. Let's get them. This is an interpretation of a bylaw that I think there's still time for sober second thought and some middle ground to be reached and some good communication about what the rules are. So we'll talk about that, but I want to hear from you. Is it okay? Is it okay to have the basketball hoop on the street? Is it causing problems in your neighborhood, or in your neighborhood, does it happen and it's not a problem? 1-877-332-8255. Let's take a break. We'll come back. Phone and text lines open for you. Basketball hoops on the street. That's the topic. Back in a moment here on 980 CJME and 650 CKOM.
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0: City. Let them play. Let them play basketball. We just had a good chat with Haley Hameline, who is a Saskatoon parrot, lives in Rosewood. Many parents in the Rosewood neighborhood received notices this week from Saskatoon bylaw enforcement saying basketball hoops off the street or you will be charged, fined. So, I mean, this brings about a lot of things. So, and I want to hear from you on this. I've got a couple of callers already and lots of texts coming in. 1-877-332-8255. I can't even tell you how many times through the years working in a police car, I would stop and shoot hoops with kids in their neighborhood. We did it with street hockey as well in the wintertime. And I remember one time a guy coming out, shouldn't you be doing some police work? I remember him saying it. I said, probably, but I had to teach these kids what a snapshot was. Anyway, I mean, it's, look, I just love, we've got a basketball hoop just down the street from us. It's on the street, on the city street. The kids are out playing, and often after school, it's not just the two kids that live there, but their friends are there as well. The giggling, the laughing, the, you know, I bet you can't make this shot. You know, they're playing a game of horse or whatever. I love that. That's part of summertime in the outdoors and good for kids. Love it. Now, clearly someone complained, right? City bylaw in Saskatoon is not driving around looking for people who have basketball hoops on the street and then putting a notice in their mailbox. Someone complained about this. So this is part of the challenge that I have because I feel like, and I've seen this so many times over the years, nobody wants to talk to their neighbor anymore. No one wants to take the time to knock on the door next door, say, hey, Bill. Oh, hey, Evan, what's going on? Listen, I love that your kids are playing outside. I love that they're playing basketball, but here's the problem. The basketball is, you know, going in our flower bed, or our garbage hasn't been picked up two times in a row because the hoop is too close to where the garbage bins have to be left, or we only have one space to park on the street and the basketball hoop is preventing us from doing, like, those types of things, if they're said, I feel would result in a conversation. Oh, okay, no problem. Well, would it be better if we put it over here? Right? You reach a compromise and you say, yeah, that's perfect. Thanks. I appreciate it. That's being a good neighbor. No one wants to take responsibility for their problems. Everyone wants to pick up the phone, call, and have someone else handle their issue. And like you just heard Haley said, yeah, there's some common sense things. It can't be an unnecessary hazard. Can't cause a traffic hazard. Can't inhibit garbage pickup or snow removal. I would suggest in the wintertime they shouldn't be on the street at all. Move them out there in the summer. But I took pictures last night. I was actually driving through a different neighborhood, not in Rosewood. But I took pictures, 7 basketball hoops on 2 blocks in a residential neighborhood. Each one of them had either cindercrete blocks on the back of them or water softener salt bags to hold them down because, of course, you don't want them to tip over. So, you know, to expect the 9-year-old to roll or move the hoop in and out every time probably isn't going to happen. So I'm all for leave the hoops. Let's find a way around this. Prince Albert's done it. Regina's done it. Some cities have done it. I also think Saskatoon will take a sober second look at this. I really do. But I would love to know from you. 1-877-332-8255. What do you think? Has the city got it right? The hoops have to go? Or let the kids play. Let's find a way through this. Text lines open. Phone lines open. 1-877-332-8255. Let's go to Ken in Saskatoon. Ken, thanks for calling in. Your thoughts on this situation.
1: Okay, hi. Yeah, I live in the Lakeview area. We had trouble with basketball nets and sitting in the streets. We had the people holding them down with tires filled with air, garbage is sitting on top of it, and it started to become unsightly. Next thing, they'd blow over and fall down, so nobody would park within that 10 to 12 foot radius around the park and so around the net. So then you'd have parking all being cluttered up. We talked to your neighbor, like you said. We had 2 of them. One was more compliant. The other one said, take a hike. I don't want to talk to you. I'm not going to do anything. And so you get that. So the city, you have to have a city has to come in and do something because what was happening was kids were taking footballs and using them to sink, standing way, way far back, making long shots, and then the balls would bounce and bang into the cars. So we were getting damage like that happening, and apparently the police can't do anything to police that.
0: Mm.
1: So how do you do it? Should I always be getting paying to have when my car is vandalized that way by basketballs and footballs being used and tennis balls being trying to thrown into the hoops? Something had to be done. So yeah. I did call the city.
0: Okay. And this was a different area. Was that this year or was this a different year, Ken?
1: This was 2 years ago.
0: Okay.
1: And I had to call again last year because that same guy that I tried to was keeping it out because the city said they could leave it out for the day, but they have to roll it in at the end of the day.
0: Gotcha.
1: And I said, that's great. No, that parent said, well, that's too much. Well, this is a part of a parent, a responsible parent.
0: Right.
1: If your kids are playing, if it's too heavy for them to move, then you do it. You're the parent.
0: Yeah. I mean, listen, Ken, I get what you're saying. I can hear it in your voice. And parents have to parent too, right? If the kids are standing nine houses away, ripping an NFL style football, and it's bouncing off the windshield of their neighbor's vehicles, I would expect the parents would be involved in saying, no, we can't do this. You want to do that? Let's go to a park or let's go to whatever. But back to the premise of just shooting hoops, I feel like Ken's point is some neighbors can't be talked to. Trust me, I've been to enough neighborhood disputes over the years to know some neighbors can't be talked to. Scott and Rosie, don't go away. Because I see you waiting on the phone line. Don't go away. We're going to get to you. I need to take another break. We're going to keep this conversation going. I have so many good texts coming in. 1-877-332-8255. Should we allow a basketball hoop on the street? Or should we have a bylaw in force that says you can't do it? Or is there a happy medium? Are we banning kids from everything? No social media. No street basketball. 1-877-332-8255. We'll be right back here on 980 CJME and 650 CKOM.
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3: 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I'm Gerald Bowman. It is going to be a cooker. We have a heat warning from Environment Canada. It'll be in the 30s this weekend and even hotter with the Humidex. The Craven Country Thunder Campground now open and it could double as a swamp. Many sloughs have formed. The entertainment gets going later today. After more than five decades, a pause for the snowbirds is near. Tomorrow is the last home show over Moose Jaw. Happening soon, the courts will decide whether a multi-million-dollar settlement in a beef price-fixing class action lawsuit will go ahead. And the riders are getting ready for the Hamilton Tiger Cats. They will square off Sunday at Mosaic Stadium. CKOM weather for today, some sunny breaks, maybe some showers this afternoon with a high of 32 degrees. For tonight, 60% chance of showers, then clearing overnight, low 16. Tomorrow, sunny, high 32. Then for Sunday, mainly sunny with a high of 33. Right now in Saskatoon, sunny, southeast wind 17, the temperature 21 degrees. It's 9:31. I'm Gerald Bowman, 650. CKOM.
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0: Headliner tonight at Country Thunder, Riley Green. The Dead South up today. A lot of people reporting the camping area, a bit of a mucky mess with the wet conditions, the rain that came yesterday. So they opened the gates, but the campground area had started to dry, but then another dump of rain. Pretty soggy in there, pretty mucky. A couple of people throw on a new pair of rubber boots. They're nice and clean, and five steps later, they're caked and about 2 feet wide. It's muddy. So be prepared for that. If you're headed out there to camp, if you're going to the main grounds, probably not as bad. Okay, should we have basketball hoops on the street in our communities? This is a battle happening right now in the Rosewood neighborhood in Saskatoon. A number of families have received notices from the city of Saskatoon as a result of a complaint that came in. The basketball hoops deemed to be a hazard, or someone feels that they are, and as a result, an interpretation of the bylaw says the hoops have to come off the street. Otherwise, there will be consequences, which would be a fine. I'm saying let the hoops stay, have a conversation, make sure that they aren't doing something that is endangering or causing an unnecessary hazard. There's some rules that could be put up, but let them stay. But boy, there's a lot of people with very strong views on this, so let's jump right back into it. Lines are open for you at 1-877-332-8255. I got Scott on the line from Saskatoon. Welcome to the conversation, Scott.
1: Hey, Evan. How are you?
0: Good. What do you got on this topic?
1: Well, mine's a little bit different than the basketball hoops. I live in the Stonebridge neighborhood in Saskatoon, and there are multiple basketball hoops in our neighborhood. But this is to do with a hockey rink that we had built numerous years in a row behind our fence in Stonebridge. It is technically on city property, but it's in an area behind our neighborhood in our street where, again, city property, but it's completely unused, never touched city property. So for a number of years, we had myself and my neighbor right beside me, and we had built a hockey rink back there for our kids and the neighborhood kids and our kids' friends, whoever wanted to use it. And for a number of years, it was just fine until a couple of years ago, about October, November, we both received emails and letters from the city saying, you must dismantle this hockey rink. We don't dispute it was on city property, but it was on a chunk of land that 95% of the people in Stonebridge don't even know it exists back there.
0: Right.
1: So in your theme of let the kids play, that was our big dispute is, you know, it's on a piece of land that we build the rink, we put up the boards, we put the tarp down, we use our own water, and we look after the rink, and the kids love it. The kids in the neighborhood were always on it. And we both received basically kind of a cease and desist letter of tear it down. So luckily at that time of the year, we hadn't put the laid the ice down yet with the water because it wasn't quite cold enough yet.
0: Right.
1: But we were given a period of, I think, maybe a week, if not shorter, to basically pull the boards down, get it out of there, and just continue letting our kids skate on an outdoor rink.
0: Well, I mean, there's so many stories like this. I've got a number of people talking in about a neighbor that complained about kids playing street hockey out in the middle of the street. I mean, we all have those stories growing up, don't we? Car, pull the net off, car goes by, put it back on, game's back on again. Scott with the backyard rink example. I want to keep on the basketball theme. I'm going to go to Rosie next in Saskatoon. What do you think, Rosie? Should the net stay on the street?
2: Definitely so. Somebody needs to knit.
0: Somebody needs to knit, did you say?
2: Yes. Because they have nothing to do but look for trouble.
0: Okay.
2: Leave the children alone.
0: Leave the children alone and take up knitting.
2: Yes. Like for Pete's sake, if you have nothing else to do, take up knitting. Like don't complain. The kids are around home. They're being safe. And if somebody has a problem with the stands because somebody's putting tires to hold it down, well, maybe that should be fixed and have only sandbags. You know, that's the rule, sandbags, okay?
0: Yeah.
2: Won't take a lot of room. But why are people making a mountain out of a molehill?
0: Bless you, Rosie. Bless you. I love all of what you just said, including...

0: play. I remember the games I played, even as an adult, a pickup game of soccer meant way more for me than any league play. So this unstructured play that the kids are doing matters so much for their development. There's no referees. You have to go and be able to decide what the rules are. You have to get along with other people. You go and change the teams. If one team is beating the other team too bad, you change the teams around to make it more even. I've never seen kids that don't do that.
1: Mm-hmm.
0: You know, so all of that stuff, that's how you structure a society, because you get this social trust. Where do you think that comes from? It's not done in schools. Where it's done is when people are doing things together, where there's no rules and you put it together themselves. People don't understand. This basketball or the hockey on the street or all that stuff, these are your, later on, they're your responsible people. And as my dad used to say, if a kid's playing sports, he's not breaking into your house.
1: Yeah, there's another way to look at it, too. Lots of really good points there, Ken. Thanks so much for adding to the conversation. If I go to the text line, 1-877-332-8255, like this has sparked a conversation. Here's a text. You wonder why our kids today want to sit in the house and play video games? Way less hassle. You mentioned people don't want to handle it themselves. That's exactly got to go both ways. This is Ken with the text. So if you are a person who is upset about the hoops, you've got to go and talk to your neighbor. But if you're a person who's upset about the way city is handling it, you should go and talk to the city, he said. Don't run to the media. Don't lash out on Facebook. Handle it in a diplomatic way. That's Ken's point that he's making on the text line. Julian Battleford, basketball hoops on the street? Really? Question mark. If it's a safety issue, as in someone might drive into them, the concern should be whether that person should still have their driver's license. Kids not on a phone or a computer and playing basketball is wonderful, but sadly, rare. Let them play, yes, to hoops on the street. Jeff in Regina said, you know what? A few people on my street have carved out a solution. Notch out a 3-foot by 3-foot section of your lawn directly against the city curb. Could have put a couple of pavers down, crushed rock, and put your hoop on that. So it's not on the street. It's right on the edge of your property. The hoop is probably hanging over the street. And that way, yeah. So, you know, here's the thing. If I looked at some of the pictures, some of the hoops face outward on the street, but some of them face kind of along the street, right? So it's faced so that the kids can kind of play in front of their house, but they're not totally on the street. So that works if the hoop is going to face outward. If the hoop is going to face kind of to the left or to the right, maybe that doesn't work because you're not dribbling on the lawn. Although, I'm not going to be able to find the text, I'm sure, right now, but someone suggests, here it is, Cameron and Regina. Evan, if you had only had a basketball hoop available to you as a little boy, maybe your vertical would be higher than 4 inches. Well, Cameron, how do you know my vertical's 4 inches? I mean, you're probably not far off, but, and on the farm, we actually had a basketball hoop on the farm. And I mean, you can imagine there was no dribbling. You try and dribble once, that ball's hitting a rock and it's gone. Lots of shooting, but not a lot of dribbling. I think we had one bare patch of dirt that we could dribble on. But other than that, tufts of grass, gopher holes, and rocks made it really tough to do layups. You were guaranteed to travel with the ball if you were trying to do that on the farm. 1-877-332-8255. Back to the phone line. I got Don on the line. Don, calling in from Saskatoon. What are your thoughts, Don, on this whole basketball hoop on the street issue?
2: I'm going to shorten this up. Put the basketball hoop underneath a street lamp and let him play at night, let him play at the daytime, and anybody doesn't like it, too bad.
1: Short and sweet. Hey, Don, you're saying yes, let him play.
2: Let him play. For crying out loud, if you got to have... Now, a lady said, you know, if you got nothing better to do, just knit. My wife took a little bit of backwards. She's a big-time knitter, and she didn't think that that was something that she... Now you got the knitters up.
1: You got to be careful these days. You could offend. But what the point was she was trying to make is, instead of complaining about the kids, get a hobby. Maybe you should knit. So she was talking not about the kids, but about the people that were complaining about the kids. 1-877-332-8255. Okay, so here's one. Keith is texting in. He says, okay, Evan, you've started a conversation with my other half. She, a paramedic,

0: I am a police officer. This is Keith. I don't see a problem at all. Let the kids play. Kids playing basketball in the street. They aren't out causing or finding trouble. She absolutely hates nets in the street because for the limited parking. She's experienced real problems trying to find a parking spot or maneuvering an ambulance in the newer built areas with these nets blocking their ability to get the bus in. So different lenses on the issue for very different reasons. Keith, thank you for that. Jody from Meacham, totally in support of the basketball net on the street. Better the kids there than on their phones. Ruth in Swift Current reminding us, don't forget it could be a shift worker who's annoyed by the sound of basketball. They should talk to the parents and find a resolution instead of complaining. People are very, very hesitant. I realize I'm generalizing, so if you're a person that is not scared to go and chat with your neighbor and have a great relationship and can talk about difficult topics, good on you. But generally speaking, and this is from my experience policing, people don't want to talk to their neighbor about a difficult conversation. It's one thing to lean over the fence and say, hey, how's it going today, Bob? Yeah, got any plans this weekend? No problem. But when Bob's air conditioner's rattling and too loud, when Bob's kids are up late and partying, when Bob's, fence is on their property, they don't want to go and talk to Bob. They want someone else to do it. And I honestly feel, not in every case, and I know we had a caller, I think it was Ken this morning, that said he tried talking to a neighbor and it didn't go well. So there will be those cases, but most of the time, a conversation can solve the problem. And I have to think, with this basketball situation, that could work. Okay, so I said, Regina has some wording about this where it basically says it cannot create an unnecessary hazard. And I think a lot of people right away say, well, what about snow removal? Well, in the winter, I don't think the hoops need to be out there, right? I think they're a seasonal thing. We're talking for just a few months. But what about garbage pickup? Actually, Bill can help us with this. Bill from Saskatoon. You're a city worker, right, Bill?
1: Yep.
0: Okay, so what's the basketball hoop situation from your perspective?
1: Well, we drive large trucks, and you try to maneuver around safely to pick the bins, and these basketball hoops are in our way constantly where we can't turn around or pick a bin without hitting a hoop. It's a real hazard for us, and that's the main issue for me anyways, is that we cannot operate safely without having issues with that.
0: Right. Is it prevalent all over the city, Bill?
1: It's everywhere. The yeah. whole city is like that. There are some areas that are worse than others, but they need to, you want a basketball on the street, fine, but bring it in and out every day. Or right. when the kids aren't using it, just put it away. Or put it on your property. What's wrong with your driveway? Put it on your grass facing your driveway.
0: Gotcha. That perspective is an important one to consider in this. Even from me, a guy who's saying, let's leave the hoops on the street. I also need my garbage to be picked up. And if the hoops are preventing that or making it difficult for that, we have to find a solution. Fair enough. But I don't know that it's as quick as just a blanket policy. To me, it's conversations, it's education, it's a way to, this is a community building. A community building topic as a community breaking topic. I believe it can be if it's handled the right way. Let's take a break, come back and wrap it up. I got so many texts. I'm going to try and get through a few more when we come back here. 980 CJME, 650 CKOM.
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0: the unmistakable sound of Dead South. Yes, they too are at Country Thunder today in Craven. That is happening. It's going to be a great show. Riley Green, the headliner tonight. Okay, we're wrapping up the conversation about basketball hoops on the street. Should they be allowed? So many people saying, what about just upgrading and putting better courts and hoops in our parks? Here's a text. Maybe our cities should invest in better courts. Update things like buckets and borders are trying to do in the province. Not enough courts in the community, and perhaps kids don't need a hoop at the end of their driveway if they have somewhere else they can go. Hopefully people are respectful of it and don't ruin it in the community. 1-877-332-8255. Maybe people just need to get their properties declared urban reserves and then the city bylaws won't apply. Dale, stop trying to stir things up. I'm just finished giving a speech about bringing community together on this topic. How about thinking about chain of command? This is Matt in Saskatoon. Talk to your neighbor first. If you're not comfortable in doing it, talk to someone else who can address your concerns. If no sort of agreement can be met, then contact the city. It's ridiculous that someone would just complain about kids playing in the street, especially if they're respecting traffic and other passerbys. Here's Josh in Allen. Josh says, I'm 6'1", 240 pounds, and I struggle moving our basketball hoop. Many people talking about the weight and the size of these hoops makes it very tough. There's no way the kids would be able to move them in. Courtney is asking, why can't people put basketball hoops in their backyard? Maybe build a simple concrete slab. This has got a lot of conversation. I love the text. I'm going to read a few more. We've got Bugs and Hugs coming up just after 10. And throughout the show, I'll try and get to more texts from you on the basketball hoops. But you can join the conversation. We've thrown it up on our Facebook page as well. Bugs and Hugs is next, appropriately, based on what we've been doing for the last hour. I welcome your calls on any topic. Calls and texts. 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
6: It's 10 o'clock. Good morning, I'm Kevin Martell. Watching the heat getting caught in the mud at Craven.
7: I was stuck for a good hour and a half. It's a slough. This is basically a slough over here.
6: The latest job numbers are in, which way unemployment's going, plus waving bye for now to the Snowbirds performing in Moose Jaw. Right now in Regina, mainly sunny and 23. In Saskatoon, sunshine 21. May the heat be with us. It is a weekend of heat warnings across the province. They're in effect right now. Yellow for Saskatoon, orange for Regina. That's more serious. Regina tops out at 37 on Sunday, or 98 Fahrenheit. That's the same day as the Rough Rider game. It is impact weather. It stays warm at night as well. Environment Canada says it'll be hot and muggy. Still swamp-like and Craven right now on the grounds of Country Thunder at the campsites. There are pools of water the size of sloughs in the middle of some areas. Larry MP drove in from Swift Current and sunk his trailer several inches deep.
7: Well, I was stuck for a good hour and a half before he come along.
8: Wow.
7: So, and then he helped us. It took him about a half an hour to get us out.
6: Yeah, the he's referring to is a what he calls a nice young man with four-wheel drive that came to help him out. Tonight at Country Thunder,
9: I just think he's drunk.
6: Riley Green headlines the main stage. If Country Thunder's not for you, you can fish for free this weekend. And tomorrow and Sunday, you won't need a license, but there are still catch limits. There's an update on the highway. Highway 16, about 5 kilometers northwest of North Battleford, is now reopened both ways after a serious crash overnight. We haven't heard if anyone was hurt. There's a new stabbing we're learning about now in Saskatoon at Preston Crossing. 41-year-old man was attacked last night close to a business. Oh, he's expected to recover. A 15-year-old boy is now facing charges. The latest job numbers are freshly out. Our Abby Zivering just took a look at them for us, and she's in the newsroom this morning.
8: Yeah, Kevin, here in Saskatchewan, the unemployment rate edged down a notch to 6.1% last month. Nationally, Canada's jobless rate also dipped a tenth of a point to 6.5%. Now, 18,000 jobs were added across the country last month, mostly part-time positions.
6: Thank you, Abby. Our Abby Zivering in the newsroom this morning. Well, tomorrow looks as if it'll be the Snowbirds' final hometown show before a possible multi-year break. The team performs in Moose Jaw before the planned pause later this year as the Jets are replaced. Some fight to keep them flying. Former Snowbird and retired Lieutenant Colonel Daryl Shyock says the concern goes beyond missing air shows.
10: The pilots that are currently on the Snowbirds, they will be long gone and their expertise will be gone too. So it'll be very difficult for the Air Force to spool up a new team and generate that expertise.
6: Supporters say they aren't ignoring safety concerns, but believe there are options to keep the Snowbirds visible during the transition. Well, it's proving to be a deadly wildfire in Spain. At least 11 there are dead. Several victims were found inside burnt-out vehicles. Now, Spain has battled frequent and severe heat waves in recent years, with temps often exceeding 40 degrees Celsius or 104 Fahrenheit. Last month, the country endured several days of record-setting heat with more than 1,000 deaths attributed to it. A Walmart in Winnipeg just had a fire, one that was set on purpose. Now, police say a 47-year-old man's arrested after they believe he set fire to the bedding section of the store. They say the fire crew quickly got there, forced more than 200 staff and shoppers to leave. Nobody reported hurt. Now, the fire caused damage of more than $10 million. Police say the suspect went to the McDonald's in the store as the fire spread before helping himself to a drink from the pop dispenser and then sitting down at a table. It's a boost to broadcasting in our province's north. Four Indigenous broadcasters are sharing nearly $2 million in federal money to fund radio and TV programming in Indigenous languages. An aviation pioneer just passed away who might just be your daughter's next inspiration with her story. Wally Funk was the youngest of the Mercury 13. That was a group of women who aced grueling training decades ago but never made it to space. Reporter Hannah Bata tells us Funk's dream later became a reality.
11: I never had any bad feelings. I knew I was going.
12: In 2021,
13: we're going to fly you up into space.
12: Amazon founder Jeff Bezos surprising the then 82-year-old with a seat on the maiden crewed flight of his Blue Origin rocket.
13: We have to fly.
12: At 82, she became the oldest woman ever to reach space.
14: I love it. It was great.
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6: 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Hot under heat warnings in Saskatoon and central Saskatchewan. Mainly sunny to start. High of 32. Then this afternoon, there's a 60% chance of rain with a thunderstorm risk. 50K wind. Tonight, similar to that. Throwing some fog with a low of 16. Tomorrow, mainly sunny and 32. Sunday, partly sunny and 33. In Regina and southern Saskatchewan, mainly sunny and 32 today, a bit windy. Tonight, a few clouds. 30% chance of rain. Storm risk. Still windy with a low of 16. Sunny and 34 for tomorrow. And then Sunday, sunshine and 37. Right now, across Saskatchewan, the Battleford's at 16. Prince Albert, 17. Swift Current, Weyburn, Estevan, all at 23. Yorkton, 21. Ooshaw, 22. In Saskatoon right now, in the sun, southeast wind at 17, 21 degrees. And in Regina, mainly sunny, southeast wind at 19 and 23 degrees. The time now is 10:06. I'm Kevin Martell.
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1: 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Actually, I'm not even mad. 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
6: For Crooked Water Hard Iced Tea from the makers of Alibi Vodka.
7: Well, I feel like we got a bit of a jump start on Bugs and Hugs today with the whole basketball hoop on the street conversation that started in Saskatoon, because it's that area in Saskatoon that received the notices. But boy, province-wide, the number of people wanting to jump in on that conversation, either hugging the kids out there playing basketball or bugged by those basketball hoops on the street. We heard from both sides, for sure. Thank you to everyone calling in. So we are heading into a full hour of Bugs and Hugs, 1-877-332-8255. That's the number. Same number to text and to call. Love to hear from you on whatever is on your mind. There's so much going on right now to be bugged by and to send a hug out for. There's lots of good things. And I'm actually going to start it myself today, because I don't often, I feel like I should more often take the opportunity to thank you for listening. We have so many people, dedicated listeners, that contribute to the conversation, but there are also a lot of people who probably never pick up the phone and call in, but listen to this program each and every day. I hear from people, you know, I'm on the road a lot. I listen to you in my vehicle. A number of people have it on in the workplace. In fact, I have it on good authority that the Regina Catholic School Division shop in Regina has not only one, but multiple radios tuned in to the Evan Bray Show each and every day. And if someone even flinches like they're going to change the station, Paul is on the spot. I appreciate Paul being my guardian of the radio dial, keeping it locked in and listening to our show. So to Paul and Trent and Alex and AJ and everybody that's working at RCSD shop today, thank you so much for listening into the show. Wherever this finds you in the province, now is your time to get it out. Bugs and Hugs, 1-877-332-8255. Daryl in Moose Jaw says, let me start the conversation with the state of the 4th Avenue Bridge in Moose Jaw. Daryl says, it's always in a state of disrepair. When they do try and fix it, it seems like they always do a terrible job. Daryl ends his text by saying, a monkey with a wooden leg and a spatula could do a better job of fixing this bridge, the 4th Avenue Bridge in Moose Jaw. Daryl would like it fixed, please. Cameron in Regina said, every time we have some hot temperatures in the forecast, I feel like the media begins to warn us of the perils that heat can create. Is there really anyone out there that doesn't know sunscreen, a hat, and plenty of fluids is required? Talk about a Captain Obvious alert. Okay, Cameron, for the rest of my show, I will tell you that it is going to be scorching hot and muggy this weekend. Period. You take it from there. I'm not telling you anymore. And if Monday you text in that you're red and sunburned, I'll say, well, Cameron told me not to say anything more about sunscreen. 1-877-332-8255. What do you want to chat about? Bugs and Hugs? Phone lines are open. Let's chat. Let's go to Dave. Dave is calling in from Kipling. Dave, thanks for calling in this morning. Good to have you on the program. What have you got for me?
8: Morning, Evan. I got a bug, and I hate to be a Debbie Downer, but you know, it's against the media and people like yourself. We're spending too much time talking about worldly problems and the World Cup and somebody with suntan problems and whatever. I don't know if you're aware of this, but did you know that Justin Trudeau is not happy and he's very uneasy about the lifestyle that he's leading right now with Katy Perry?
7: I did not know that.
8: Well, Evan, I think you need to cover something like that, because the poor man, he just can't get it done.
7: Where are you getting this information, Dave?
8: I hate to say the internet, but that's where I get my information from, Evan.
7: You're saying we got to cover some of these serious issues more often.
8: Could you please?
7: Okay. We need a little more positivity and happiness in our life, says Dave. I do like the idea of positivity and happiness. I also love the idea of having a topic like we just had with the basketball hoops, which sometimes we might go to open lines on a topic that not everyone has either the knowledge or the desire to form an opinion on. But something like the one we just did, basketball hoops on city streets, isn't that one of those topics that regardless of who you are, you probably have a thought on it? I love those topics. I love it. 1-877-332-8255. Let's keep going. Dusty and Lanigan, who I'm going to be seeing very shortly. I'm looking forward to Ag in Motion in a couple of weeks, which becomes the highway so busy by your place, Dusty.
0: Yeah, it is. It is busy. Well, we live a little bit north of Langham, northeast, but Highway 16 is our main road. But yeah. What I got a problem with is, Evan, a couple things, actually. First of all, is the snowbirds being taken out of service.
7: Mm-hmm.
0: And I truly believe that they're not coming back to Saskatchewan. If
7: really?
0: They do come back, it will be down east. And if this was in Quebec, they would not be taken out of service. They'd have found those airplanes. They've been looking for them for 20 years. And Evan, how long have you been a cop? You know when somebody's lying.
7: And you feel like we're getting fed a line here.
0: Absolutely. Mm. And another question I have, and you're wise in the ways of the world. I've been also told that this new library, they're putting showers into it.
7: Well, I've been told
0: about that?
7: I asked that question directly on the air, and the answer was no. I asked that question, and I got told no. So unless the person I asked, I was the mayor that I was talking to, unless that she was misinformed or plans changed, the answer is no to the question.
0: Well, and that's a good thing. And regarding these basketball hoops on the street, the people that are complaining about them would complain if they were hung with a new rope. It always fits.
7: I've never heard that saying before, Dusty.
0: I used to work with Air Force guys, and this guy had some good ones.
7: Anyway, listen, I appreciate the call, my friend.
0: You have a good day.
7: Yeah, you too. Thanks for the check-in. So on the snowbirds topic, gosh, I hope Dusty's wrong. I'm a person refusing to believe that this is the end of the snowbirds in Moose Jaw. I do think we are going to sadly see a bit of a break in action here. This event that's happening tomorrow, this is the 55th anniversary of the Snowbirds hometown event. Gates open, by the way, tomorrow at 10. The snowbird flyby goes at 1 o'clock. They are sold out. And I've been told that I can't encourage you to drive and park on a nearby road. So I'm not going to encourage you to do it, but I am going to say a lot of people do that because they sold out so quick. Because it's a view in your vehicle kind of a show, right? So I think they've got 600 vehicles in there, in the grounds, that will be watching the show. But I refuse to believe that this is the end of the snowbirds. It is a change in direction. They're going to have new planes. We know that. They're moving from jets to prop planes. But I refuse to believe it's the end. We are going to have a great chat about the snowbirds coming up at 11:30. Dan Dempsey, Lieutenant Colonel retired, former commanding officer and team leader with the Moose Jaw Snowbirds, is going to join our program. So that is coming up a little bit later on today. Bugs and Hugs, 1-877-332-8255. Evan is on the line from Regina with a bug. What have you got?
2: Yeah, I was sad to see the report with the Hatfield manifesto. This guy should have been caught a long time ago. Like, he's truly disturbed. But nobody wants to bring the fact that he was a communist into play. And that's really dangerous.
7: So I have to admit, I don't know a lot of details about it. I mean, I know the manifesto was out there. It's like a 104-page document. So this is Seth Scott Hatfield, who is from Lethbridge, who is responsible for the shooting in Montreal, just to clarify what we're talking about. So what are you telling me? He's a communist?
2: Yeah, he really communist ideas and talking about having people get ready for an insurrection.
7: Mm.
2: He also talks about corruption, which is part of the reason I think maybe he picked Montreal, the Montreal police force, because of corruption. But, you know, it's very lengthy and very detailed. And it does bring up his idea about communism and socialism and how he thinks it's so much better and how we should fight against the man. I don't know why the government's not calling that out.
7: Right. Well, you've given me something. You've given me a homework assignment because I knew about the manifesto. I have to admit I didn't read it in detail, so I didn't know that it had kind of that communist link or lean to it. But there's no question that this 25-year-old from Lethbridge has been radicalized, and much of that, I'm guessing, happened online. We've talked about that problem on this program before. But there needs to be a better way of detecting this, because after the fact, how often, time and time again, after a serious tragic incident, a shooting like this happens, do people come out of the woodwork saying, well, look at this document. Look at what they posted on their Facebook page. Look at this. I mean, the warning signs are there, and yet we seem to not be able to step in front of these incidents as good as we should be able to. 1-877-332-8255. It's been a while since I've heard from Tom in Choiceland, but I've got him on the phone today, and you are bugged by what, Tom?
3: Well, I'm bugged about the government.
7: What about the government? Which government are you talking about?
3: Oh, our federal government.
7: Federal, okay.
3: Because, like, I'm disabled, I've been disabled, and, like, my check hasn't went up 1 cent since I've been on this. I'm on disabled pension, right?
7: Okay. Yet
3: I got a year and a half to go until I'm on pension, and everybody's checks going up except mine. Well, I think that the checks should go up with the inflation rate,
7: mm-hmm. So
3: that a person can live, right?
7: You're working on a fixed income, and that fixed income is challenging for many people with the cost of living. Gosh, isn't that a topic that we've been talking about a lot? Speaking of which, isn't there something in the news? I was reading about a class action lawsuit regarding beef, much like the bread fixing scandal where many people signed up and got a check to pay them back for some of the overpriced bread they were buying. Well, it sounds like we could be on the doorstep of a beef class action that might see you get another check in the mail. It's yet to be determined. I think there's hearings in September and December, but if the courts approve the settlements, details on when and how that money will be distributed will be made public. So keep an eye out for that one. One more quick call before we take our break, but Bugs and Hugs is going until 11 o'clock. Lloyd in Prince Albert with a hug. Always appreciative of a hug. What have you got?
9: Yes, sir. Good morning. Just a big hug to all the people that take time out to drop down to blood services and give some blood.
7: Ah, good. Yes, good thought. Something that's very, very much needed. Are you a regular blood donor?
9: You bet.
7: Good for you, Lloyd. Thanks for calling in. Thanks for the good reminder. Let's do this. Let's take a break. We'll come back. The phone lines are packed. Text lines packed. It's a great Friday to get it out. Bugs and Hugs continues here. 980 CJME, 650 CKOM.
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0: friends anybody ever had.
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5: For Crooked Water Hard Iced Tea from the makers of Alibi Vodka. Yeah.
6: All right, I'm literally lost on the text line here. There are so many texts coming in today, which is great. I love it. 1-877-332-8255. Before we go on, we just had the caller about the manifesto of the person who was involved in the shooting. He's from Lethbridge. He's a 25-year-old. He had a manifesto. He insinuated to me that it was deeply rooted in communism. Well, I just chatted because I haven't read the 104-page manifesto. I did know that there was obviously a strong incel ideology as part of that. Misogyny was part of that as well. I just talked with a couple of people who actually have some fairly significant and deep knowledge about this manifesto. And while there are and may be a couple of links to communism in there, you can't say that he's a communist. I mean, he has some right wing ideologies. He does have a couple of communist related things in there, but it's, you know, let's just make sure we get this right. I would say misogyny and the incel ideology was probably what was behind that manifesto that was behind the shooting that happened in Montreal. 1-877-332-8255. The text line, I honestly don't know what it is today, but people are wanting to get it off their chest. Lots of great texts coming in here. A Friday bug from Brian in Saskatoon. Similar to the considerate folks who tailgate way too close, visibly cussing at you in your rearview mirror, then quickly dart around you only to take the next exit ramp 8 seconds later. I wonder if they're the same kind of souls who you can see impatiently waiting to be let into traffic from a side road, clearly not being allowed in by car after car. And then you, being the super nice driver, slow down, wave them into traffic just ahead of you. It would be nice to get a quick wave of thanks, but no, nothing, nada. Not a gesture of thank you. You wish you could take that gesture back and not be the person that let them in. What's so hard about a quick thank you wave? Feel better, Brian? I like it. I like your bug. And by the way, the number of people still talking about bugged by the basketball hoop situation in Saskatoon. We got people going on that one. Here's another one I want to read. Luke in Saskatoon, because I'm going to try and provide some context to this. Here's Luke's bug. When there's a Ryder home game, there are four heavy equipment graders parked and running with an operator sitting in a unit to block traffic north and south on Elphinstone. There's a huge cost to this action, $250,000 a year plus, and yet the city needs to raise taxes. Stop this action, and there's a savings. Mike in Regina. So here's the story behind it. If you remember, there was a was it White Avenue in Edmonton where after a CFL game, a motorist goes through in a vehicle, injuring a number of people. It was basically like an attack on people. So there's so many people walking on Elphinstone Street in Regina getting to Taylor Field. Like they park and walk from various different areas, but that portion of street that, you know, simply putting up cones or barricades or even a police car there doesn't do the same job as municipal graders. So more and more cities have gone to using city assets in this regard to try and provide a good, strong physical barrier preventing someone come flying down the street in a vehicle and compromising, obviously seriously compromising safety for people. So, I mean, I was back at the police service when these types of discussions were had with the city. They were had in conjunction with the CFL and the Saskatchewan Rough Riders around site safety and security. And the decision was made, and this isn't just a Regina thing. This is done in many centers. They use some of the assets they have that do a better job of blocking traffic. So you may still be bugged by this, Mike, but at the end of the day, that's the rationale. That's why they do that. 1-877-332-8255. I've got a couple of people left on the phone line. I want to see if I can get to one very, very quickly here. Let's go with Bonnie. Bonnie and Wadena, you got 1 minute. What have you got for me today?
7: Well, I have a hug to Pierre Polyev in his cabinet, and I want to acknowledge their persistent attempts to see responsible spending of our hard-earned taxpayer dollars. They tried to establish a committee to investigate the Liberal BC government's decision to buy out the condos in BC, which appeared to be a bailout for developers and bankers using our hard-earned taxpayer money. My bug is to the Carney Liberals and their manufactured majority blocking that study, which is consistent with their lack of transparency, lack of accountability, and authoritarian method of governance.
6: You got it done, Bonnie. You got it done in a minute. Good on you. Now, you brought up Pierre Polyev. Maybe we'll do this when I come back from the break, but there's a bit of conservative infighting going on. We'll talk about why. It was regarding a statement he made. I've got a quick clip of the statement he made and why it's causing some consternation amongst conservative supporters in the country. That topic when we come back on Bugs and Hugs here on 980 CJME and 650 CKOM.
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8: Morning, it's 10:30. I'm Kevin Martell. Heat warnings cover the province itself. Yellow around Saskatoon, orange around Regina. That means it's more serious. It translates to highs into the 30s this weekend, even 37 in Regina Sunday, or 98 Fahrenheit. Thousands will be in that heat. In Craven, a country thunder. Tonight's headliner is Riley Green as action on the main stage kicks off. If fishing is more your thing, it's free this weekend, meaning you don't need a license, but you still have to follow catch limits. A 41-year-old man's recovering now in Saskatoon after getting stabbed near a business. A 15-year-old boy is charged. The latest jobless rate in Saskatchewan's at 6.1%, a slight drop last month from May, when it was 6.2%. And tomorrow at 15 Wing Moose Jaw, the Snowbirds are set to perform their final show before taking a multi-year pause as their fleet is replaced. Weekend weather, hot under heat warnings in Saskatoon and central Saskatchewan. Mainly sunny to start with and a high of 32. Then this afternoon, 60% chance of rain with a thunderstorm risk. 50K wind. Tonight, similar to that, throw in some fog with a low of 16. In Regina and southern Saskatchewan, mainly sunny and 32 today, a bit windy. Tonight, a few clouds, 30% chance of rain, storm risk. Still windy and a low of 16. Right now in Regina, mainly sunny. Southeast wind at 15, 24 degrees. And in Saskatoon, sunny. Southeast wind at 17, 23. The time now is 10:31. I'm Kevin Martell. And now the Real Ag Minute with Sean Haney.
9: The multi-million dollar hurdle of moving meat across provincial borders in Western Canada might finally be getting a temporary fix. The livestock producers have a short window to make their voices heard. The Canadian Food Inspection Agency has officially published proposed amendments to the Safe Food for Canadian regulations. In line with the federal government's new national food security strategy, the CFIA wants to cut internal red tape by creating a time-limited, targeted exemption for red meat. Essentially, if a local producer has unmet slaughter capacity, they'll be allowed to slaughter at a provincially inspected facility and ship that meat across provincial lines under provincial oversight. For Saskatchewan cattle and sheep producers stuck in regions without close proximity to a major federal packing plant, this could open up nearby processing options and lower crushing transportation costs. It's a four-year window designed to let smaller operators test interprovincial markets without the immediate overhead of a full federal license. The CFIA is taking feedback on these changes until August 26th. If you want a say in how your livestock moves across the country, now is the time to look at the details. I'm Sean Haney.
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16: 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While Claudio has a heading set for Hero's Heart, sparring adversaries Benedict and Beatrice clash in a battle of wits. 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
17: If I eat enough garlic, you will eventually be able to smell it coming out of my pores. And this sniff test of sorts is used in mining to find deposits far underground. It's called soil gas hydrocarbon testing. To do it, a geologist goes into an area that they think may have a deposit below it and gather about 50 small Ziploc bags full of dirt off the ground. These samples are sent to a lab where they are tested for levels and presence of certain hydrocarbons in them. Each kind of deposit, even deep underground, gives off the unique pattern that eventually makes its way to the surface. The test looks for these unique patterns, sort of like smelling garlic on a person. A deposit can be sniffed out up to 1,700 feet below the surface if it's uranium, or over 2 miles if it's oil and gas. Soil gas hydrocarbon testing, a good way to sniff out a deposit. I'm Eric Anderson from CIMSA.
12: Prosperity Saskatchewan, presented by the Government of Saskatchewan and Nutrien.
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6: Welcome back. Bugs and Hugs continues on. Now, we just had Bonnie on the line from Wadena with a hug to Pierre Polyev and the work he's doing to try and expose the condo bailout that many are worried about, scratching their head about, mad and angry about, that the current federal government has done, along with the BC government. Now, I saw a text on the text line. I had to bring it back up here. Bob said, Evan, I am a lifelong conservative and have no plans in changing. I vote conservative because I align with the party's values. That said, I am frustrated that they are currently more focused on fighting within and among themselves than they are against trying to get themselves into power. And then he goes on, and it's a fairly long text, but he is basically referring to the speech that Pierre Polyev gave at the Calgary Stampede just this past week, where he talked about the liberal lobbyists. I'll just play it for you. It's a very short clip, but this is exactly what he said.
0: The future premier of British Columbia, Carolyn Finley. Way to go. Fresh off a big win against Liberal lobbyists from out east. We've got our former leader.
6: So what he's talking about there, Liberal lobbyists from out east, is one of the other people that was running for the leadership of the BC Conservative Party was a lady by the name of Caroline Elliott. And she had Corey Tenike as her campaign manager. Now, Corey, who, by the way, is from Saskatchewan. He's a farm kid, born and raised in Young, Saskatchewan. He's the former director of communications for Stephen Harper. He's the campaign manager for Doug Ford in three elections, successfully for Doug Ford in three elections. And then he worked with Carolyn Elliott in this recent BC Conservative leadership race, and not successfully. So Corey Tenike has been very critical about Pierre Poilievre and the strategies that he's used, and just him as a leader. So even though Corey is absolutely steeped in conservative work and has done much work over the years, including the work he did in communications for Stephen Harper, he's been quite critical of Pierre Poilievre. And this is part of the rift between Poilievre and Doug Ford. You might remember Poilievre and the premier from Tim Houston from Nova Scotia. I mean, there hasn't exactly been like this love-in, even though they're conservatives. There hasn't been. So Caroline Elliott, the reason that this has become a topic is she posted this video on X. Now, keep in mind, she ran for the conservative leadership in BC and lost. But she had this to say about what Pierre Poilievre said about Liberal lobbyists.
1: Hi, Pierre. Caroline Elliott here. I voted conservative my entire life. I voted for you in your own CPC leadership race. My family and friends donate to you at my encouragement. I've attended events and knocked on doors for you, spoken up for you on social media and in my columns that you've actually posted to your own social media. I was the only candidate to publicly endorse you ahead of your leadership review vote earlier this year. So your MPs, and now you personally, celebrating my defeat in the BC Conservative leadership race is disappointing. The race is over, and it's time to unite, not divide.

0: welcoming people in, not shutting them out. I'll keep fighting every day to bring people together for the future of my province and our country. I just hope you decide to do that too.
1: It's a message that got a lot of traction on social media. And by the way, there's a lot of people, I don't know much about Caroline Elliott, but there's a lot of people who say, watch this leader. She's strong. This is not the last that we're going to hear of her. She is going to emerge at some point as a strong leader in BC, or maybe in another form, maybe even federally when it comes to politics. So bit of a rift that's happening in the Conservative Party. I mean, even, you know, not just that, but Conservative MP Leslyn Lewis was openly critical this week of the AI data center in Alberta, which was announced the day before by Premier Danielle Smith. So you've got, again, one Conservative federally kind of brushing up against, counter to what another Conservative provincially is saying, thinking, and doing. And so the theme is, and this is the back to the root of the message on the text from Bob, is we can't afford to be fighting with each other. If Conservatives want to unite and turn the ship around, which Bob suggests in his long text that he would absolutely love to do, then we need to play together, not fight. 1-877-332-8255. It is Buds and Hugs, so there's lots of opportunity for you to still get in, whether it's a call or a text. I want to go to this call, Roman in Saskatoon, with a bug. What's your story, Roman?
2: Hey, sister, the crux of it is not enough emphasis being put on trying to identify perpetrators of identity fraud.
1: Okay, you cut off a little bit at the start, Roman. You said this was your sister that was a victim of an identity fraud?
2: Yeah, my sister was an identity fraud victim. She's pretty upstanding. Like, she doesn't do any strange behavior, giving her SIN or credit card numbers in these weird places. Somehow, a person in another city got her SIN number and tried setting up two bank accounts on the same day. Thankfully, the person wasn't that smart and used my sister's own email address, and so she got notifications that these two bank accounts were set up within 2 hours of each other. And so these were banks that she does not bank with.
1: Okay.
2: And so this is where the story gets a little crazy. She contacted both banks immediately and said, hey, this is not me, close the accounts. And they said, we can't close the accounts because we don't know who you are. And so they wouldn't even freeze the accounts based on her calling in. She had to go in the next day, bring photo ID, spend a couple hours, do all these things. And so that was the first thing. I was just like, what the heck? The banks are giving more credit to this person who's committing fraud than when my sister actually calls in. So she goes to the police. This is in Calgary, calls the police. They figure it out that the banks figure out that, okay, both of these accounts are in Kelowna, goes to the police with this information, and they were able to shut down the accounts before any money was taken out or anything like that. So it was caught very quick. And because this is so rampant, they didn't even try to track down who the person was who did it. This person, they would have had video surveillance of them in the bank. They would have had a driver's license, fake driver's license, or other fake identity information that they would have made. And because no money was taken out, they're like, okay, good for you. You caught it early. You didn't lose any money. This happens so frequently that we're not going to go after them.
1: Yeah.
2: And we're just like, oh, my goodness.
1: Yeah.
2: And so the other really frustrating thing is now her SIN and personal information is probably on the black web. And so she actually contacted the CRA, hey, can I change my SIN? They said that's actually not going to get it any better. And now she essentially has to be in this defensive posture, paying both Equifax and TransUnion. I think that's like $20 each, so $40 a month for the rest of her life. So this doesn't happen.
1: Gosh.
2: And so the announcement. Yeah, so, and it was just, like, so frustrating that, because I happened to be in Calgary at the time when she was going through all this, and just trying to coach her through some, asking her questions or this or that, and it was, like, there was no, because it happened so frequently, they weren't going to prosecute.

0: Or I guess the banks are very, unless if it's a bank robbery, they won't give you the video information.
1: Right. And you know, and I think part of the complications too, Roman, is when no money, like the bank will usually reimburse you the money. They have insurance for that. So if money is actually, like if you are out money, often if it's proven to be a fraud, they'll reimburse you. But I feel like you've given me a good idea. That would be a good show topic to bring someone in from, whether it's Equifax or maybe just the National Fraud Organization, to talk about what the state is out there, what people can do to protect themselves. What's the process if you're the victim? That would be a good topic to bring onto the show, because there's a lot of people who would be able to relate to that as well, for sure. Okay, let's keep going. 1-877-332-8255. Okay, where am I going to go? Let's go to Dean in Madge Lake. Dean, thanks for calling in. Bug or hug, what have you got?
2: Oh, I'm bugged by the Regina City Police. They kind of took a page out of the Liberal playbook. And I guess it goes to Rebel News. I mean, people love them or people hate them, but the bottom line is, you know, they're a news outlet. They do investigative reporting. And you know what? They've exposed a lot of stuff that the Liberals have done. But they wanted to do some work on the mosque and the call to prayer. And so they, you know, started, their, you know, whatever. And they end up getting blocked on all the social media, I guess the tools that they use to investigate or try to get information from the police, they're blocked. Now, in saying that, because they're a tax-paid organization, whether you like them or not, you have to, you can't do those sorts of things, right?
1: So
2: the Liberal government tried and they ended up going to court.
1: Yeah, I remember. I remember that. So do you know, Dean, did they, can I just ask a question? Did you, like you're saying they blocked them. What do you mean? Like the Regina Police Service blocked them on Twitter or on social media?
2: On Twitter and all their social media.
1: But they wouldn't. Okay. Yeah. I mean, I don't know this case, and I am surprised actually if they did block them, because typically I can tell you, when I was with the police service, we would not block people. That didn't happen very often, but they would be able to get access to information other ways than just through the Regina Police website, I'm assuming.
2: Oh, I'm sure. It's just the point that
1: the principle of it.
2: These guys are pit bulls, right? Yeah. And what they'll do is they'll sue, which they sued the government. They won every case, and they will sue the city of Regina, which will cost the taxpayers.
1: I'm going to dig into this. I appreciate you bringing it to my attention. Whenever I have the chief on next, I don't know when we've got Chief Laura Lee Davies on, but I'll ask the question. Was there a conscious decision to block anyone from, you know, the access to the social media or whatever? We'll get to the bottom of it, Dean, and I appreciate the note. Okay, let's take a break. We'll come back and finish up Bugs and Hugs up till 11 o'clock. Still lots of people on the phone, all kinds of texts. Lots to talk about. We'll be right back here. 980 CJME, 650 CKOM.
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1: Well, the Saskatchewan Roughriders beat the Ottawa Redblacks 27-22 in a close game that some people are wondering what happened to Saskatchewan's offense. We're going to find out their next game, aren't we, Belton, when the Hamilton Tiger Cats come to visit the Roughriders.
2: Oh, yeah, they better figure something out because Tiger Cats, you better believe they're going to score some points. What are they going to do there, Britton?
3: Well, the Hamilton Tiger Cats are going to try to score a lot of points. I need to see this Riders defense put a stop to it. Some more pressure from that defensive line. And will the secondary finally get their first interception of the season?
0: Jamie Nye, Delton Johnson, Daryl Davis, taking you right to kickoff. The Green Zone Game Day.
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8: 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But our south and west are more like Alberta. 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But let's add to this potash in the middle. This resource is critical to solving the world's food shortages, and we have a supply to last over 100 years. And better yet, we are one of the few places on Earth that actually has it. So we are like Ontario in the north, Alberta to the south and west, but better in the middle. I'm Eric Anderson from CIMSA.
7: Prosperity Saskatchewan, presented by the Government of Saskatchewan, Nutrien, and Cameco.
9: You know you're a Saskatchewan farmer when a trip to Ag in Motion feels a little like a family reunion. 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
15: It's been a busy day today. The phone lines have been crazy. The text line has been crazy. And I wanted to jump back on there because we haven't had a chance to hit as many of these as I would like. So a great event happening this weekend at Kenosi Lake. 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The Show and Shine happening tomorrow, July 11th. At the beach parking lot at Kenosi Lake, 10 o'clock start, goes till 4 in the afternoon, $10 to enter. Last year, I think they had something like 215 cars. And, I mean, it is an event to be held. All kinds of prizes, music playing, door prizes. They have competitions. They've got a concession and a beer garden going on. It's free for spectators. So be sure to check that out if you are a person in that part of the province tomorrow, Kenosi Lake. Keep in mind, the 11th annual Show and Shine is happening in that part of the world. 1-877-332-8255. Bugs and Hugs, I got a text here saying, Evan, if we're talking about Bugs and Hugs, send it out as a hug, even though it's a bug for many. But Rocky, reminding people about boat launch etiquette this weekend. Remember, the goal is to be as quick as possible at the launch. You get your boat in the water, and then you get out of the way. You adjust your floaties. You put the koozie on your pop can. You do all of that away from the boat launch. Please. Rocky would like you to remember that. 1-877-332-8255. The number of people wanting to talk about basketball hoops continues. Wayne from Prince Albert, I think parents need to talk with their children so that they're aware of and show some respect for vehicles traveling down the street. I've experienced up to 6 children playing basketball on the street, and they just continue to play while I pass by. I've had the ball hit my vehicle, so it starts with the parents to make sure that they play safe, no different than with street hockey and nets on the street. Thank you to everyone who joined the conversation. I am apologetic that we didn't get to absolutely every text and every call, but we did our best. We crammed in a lot in this hour. And keep in mind, we do Bugs and Hugs every Friday, so there's ample opportunity for you. Green and White prognostications yet to come at noon. And our good friend Belton Johnson is next. It's Eaton Time right around the corner here on 980 CJME and 650 CKOM.
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17: It's 11 o'clock. I'm Gerald Bowman. More heat, temperatures, yeah, they're on the rise. The excitement is building at Crave and Country Thunder for fans. And one last show for the Snowbirds. Right now in Saskatoon, sunny, 23 degrees. In Regina, sunny and 24. This morning, they continue. Heat warnings from Environment Canada impact weather for all of central and southern Saskatchewan. Even David Phillips is weighing in.
18: It'll bring out the muscle shirts and tank tops and the beer drinking on the patios.
17: We are in store for one hot weekend. Highs in the 30s over the next few days. You'll notice the humidity as well. The weather office says it will be hot and muggy. Sunscreen aplenty for the weekend, especially at Crave and Country Thunder. Happening soon, the music gets going.
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17: She will be taking to the stage.
20: Upbeat bangers, because this is festival season at the end of the day. But you can also expect a little emotion a little talking about myself.
17: Audeline is set to perform in Craven at 5:30 this afternoon. Heat now, but all that rain, yeah, that we had earlier this month, so far it's been a better fire season compared to last year. Brian Chartrand with the Saskatchewan Public Safety Agency says the higher humidity is a mixed bag.
1: If the humidity is higher, it definitely helps. But I mean, if the wind conditions are there, if it gets windy, that will drive the fire. Hot and humid conditions makes it a difficult environment to work in as well.
17: There are 71 active fires this morning. 9 of them are not contained. Overseas, and right now in southern Spain, a heat wave continues and at least 12 people are dead. 23 others are missing as a wildfire devastates a community. Many reportedly died after ignoring shelter-in-place instructions and attempting to get out, while 150 firefighters and 220 soldiers battle the blaze. Happening this weekend, the Snowbirds' final hometown show. They're set to perform tomorrow in Moose Jaw, with the team expected to pause operations after this season while the fleet of aircraft is replaced. Former Snowbird and retired Lieutenant Colonel Daryl Shyack says this goes beyond missing air shows.
21: The pilots that are currently on the Snowbirds, they will be long gone and their expertise will be gone too, so it'll be very difficult for the Air Force to pull up a new team and generate that expertise.
17: Supporters of the Snowbirds believe there are options to keep them visible during the transition. They just got the test results back in Moose Jaw from the water at two dog parks, trying to figure out what is making those pets sick. They show no issues, so the mystery is still unsolved. One dog died, and 5 others got sick, and the dog parks remain closed. This morning, well, the latest job numbers are out. Our Abby Zivarink is going over the Stats Canada release.
22: Yeah, Gerald, here in Saskatchewan, the unemployment rate edged down a notch to 6.1% last month. Nationally, Canada's jobless rate also dipped a tenth of a point to 6.5%. 18,000 jobs were added across the country last month, mostly part-time positions.
17: Thanks a lot, Abby. Reporter Abby Zivarink. From the Saskatoon police file, a stabbing at Preston Crossing. A 41-year-old man was attacked last night close to a business. His injuries aren't believed to be serious. A 15-year-old boy is now facing charges. New this morning, a scary mid-air incident on board a Ryanair flight in Europe. Portion of the plane came apart, causing a window panel to dislodge. The passenger who was closest to that window was taken to hospital. It happened shortly after takeoff when the flight was heading to Germany from Greece, but was able to turn back to the airport in Greece.
23: Thankfully, he didn't go totally through the window. His wife has to be credited for some brave action. And there are those videos then showing the aftermath, and then also passengers on board with oxygen masks on their heads in a pretty calm situation, because shortly after that, the plane did land safely. And it is similar to another incident back in 2018 involving a Southwest Airlines aircraft in which one person was sadly killed. So it's a very, very rare incident.
17: ABC reporter Tom Sophie Burridge. The pride of Shaunavon, Saskatchewan, Haley Wickenheiser and the Toronto Maple Leafs are parting ways. Wickenheiser said on social media the move came after talking with Leafs GM John Chayka. She spent 8 seasons working in the team's front office. The latest local news is as close as your phone. Check out CKOM and CJME.com, Saskatchewan's homepage for news. It's 11:05. The forecast for Saskatoon and Central Saskatchewan, sunny for the rest of today. Tonight, 60% chance of showers, then clearing overnight. High 16. Make that a low 16 for tonight. Tomorrow, sunshine, high 32. Sunny, high 33 for Sunday. In Regina and southern Saskatchewan, mainly sunny for the rest of the day. 30% chance of showers for tonight. Low 16 degrees. Sunshine and 34 for tomorrow. Look at Sunday, even hotter. Sunshine up to 37. Right now in the Battlefords, 19 degrees. Prince Albert also 19. Swift Current 24. Weyburn 26. Estevan 25. Yorkton 23. Moose Jaw 24 this hour. Right now in Saskatoon, sunny and 23 degrees. In Regina, sunny and 24. It's 11:06. I'm Gerald Bowman.
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0: It's Eatin' Time with Belton Johnson for the Saskatchewan Cattle Association.
1: Why, oh why, would Frank be playing Mississippi Queen leading into the Belton Johnson segment? Oh, I don't know. Maybe Belton's hanging out in Mississippi these days. How's it going, Belton?
2: Oh, it's going good. How about yourself there?
1: Good. My understanding is you are in Mom's house right now.
2: Oh, man, I'm in Mom's house. I had a nice big country breakfast and just enjoying the heat down here.
1: That was good. And, you know, it's so ironic because I know how much you enjoy the heat. And this weekend, not only is it hot, but going to be very humid, very muggy here. This is prime Belton Johnson weather.
2: That is prime Belton's weather right there. I love it. I don't know, just get out and sweat a little bit. And if you sit down, you know, in the shaded area, you'll cool down eventually.
1: Well, I'm glad that not only am I glad you're getting away, but I'm glad that you are such a dedicated guy that you still join us all the way from Mississippi for It's Eatin' Time. So thanks for taking the time. Big Rider game this weekend against the Ticats, coming off, of course, a win last week. Ticats with a backup starting as quarterback. How do you see this game playing out?
2: Oh, man, I do see this as a high-scoring game, and you're right with the backup. I believe it's Jake Dolagala. He's getting a start. He used to be with the Riders and everything, right? And I just see the Rider defense. This might be the game where, you know, we see, you know, four or five turnovers here, hopefully. You know, I think they'll be able to confuse them a bit, and I just want to see that D-line get out to the quarterback, and I think this is a prime opportunity for him this weekend here.
1: Do you think that we've gotten our D-line closer to where we need them to be? I mean, off the start, we talked a little bit about, you know, the offensive power still seems fairly strong, but some fairly significant changes through the offseason on defense. And I think we've seen it's a little bit of a different look, at least off the start of the season, than it was last year. Where's your thoughts on where we're at now, Belton?
2: So, and this is what, week six, I believe, right? Mm-hmm. And so, you know, to me, this is where I think we should see a change in the defense here. And when I say change, you know, just consistent pressure. I think we were, you know, the things we were used to last year, right? The turnovers and just the defense creating havoc. We haven't seen it yet this year. And again, it's with the new pieces, but, this is the week here that I'm thinking we'll see a little bit more action out of that defense.
1: I threw out my prognostication. 31-17 Riders is what I'm saying. What are your thoughts, Belton?
2: Oh, I'm going higher than that, Evan. I'm going 40-24 Riders.
1: 40-24. So, I mean, you've got a bit of a lopsided game, as do I. I mean, I've got the Riders almost doubling the Ticats. So do you, but you think the score's going to be higher than that.
2: I do, and, you know, if Bo Levi Mitchell had been playing, I think my tune would have been a little bit different. And again, quarterback, that's such an important position, you know, within football. And to me, that knocks the Ticats down quite a bit, not having Bo Levi in there. And who knows, maybe get some Trey Ford as well, right? And, you know, he's the quarterback. He can run around a bit. He can throw the ball as well.
1: You bet. Lots of things to watch for this weekend on what's going to be a hot one. Saturday, they're saying the temperature 37 degrees.
2: Ooh.
1: And muggy.
2: They better drink lots of water.
1: Yeah, the tailgating will be sizzling that day for sure. It'll be lots of fun. What are we cooking up today before it's eating time?
2: So what we're cooking today is smoked stuffed meatloaf, Evan.
1: Okay.
2: You know, this is actually one of my favorite restaurants in Oxford. Their Ajax Diner. I had it the other day there. They don't do a smoked meatloaf, but they do a stuffed meatloaf. And so with this recipe, it calls for ground beef, panko breadcrumbs, red onion, garlic, egg, Worcestershire sauce, and your favorite steak seasoning or homemade rub.
1: Okay.
2: So, and what we want to do is combine all the ingredients together by hand there.
1: Okay.
2: Once those ingredients are combined, we're going to spread that meat mixture out, and we're going to place pepper jack cheese in the middle, and we're going to shape that meat mixture into a loaf shape. Are you still there with
1: me? Right here, Belton.
2: Okay. So after we get it shaped into that loaf shape, what we want to do is brush on some barbecue sauce, and we're going to place the meatloaf in the smoker. And I usually put mine on a cooling rack, and just you want that smoke to circulate all around the loaf there and everything.
1: Okay.
2: And I make sure to baste it with barbecue sauce every hour while it's in the smoker.
1: Okay.
2: So we're going to smoke it for about 4 hours or until it hits an internal temperature of 165 degrees. The smoker temp should be set anywhere between 225, 250 degrees. And Evan, once it's out of the smoker, we're going to let that meatloaf rest for a few minutes before slicing and serving. And guess what, Evan?
1: What, Belton?
2: Oh, it's eating time.
1: Oh, it's eating time. Listen, I wish you would have used a different word than brush. Could you use lather on the barbecue sauce?
2: Oh, man, I like lather. That sounds good. That sounds even better.
1: This is a good sounding recipe for sure. I love it. And one that I'm sure many will be excited to try. I know you're on holidays, but can you take 5 minutes to throw this up on social media for us?
2: Oh, absolutely, I will,
1: good.
2: Without a doubt.
1: Good stuff. Hey, before I let you go, we had this conversation today on Open Lines. There's a community, a part of Saskatoon, that's having a big neighborhood dispute over whether or not basketball hoops should be allowed on the city street. So there's lots of places in we see it in Saskatoon, we see it in Regina, where the hoops aren't on the driveway. They're actually on the edge of the driveway, but the city street. Well, someone has complained. People are saying the hoops either should stay or should go. It got quite a heated debate. Does the great Belton Johnson have a view on that?
2: Oh, my view is, you know, let the kids play, right? You know, at least me, I, you know, see so many young kids on, you know, and hear about it, and my kids as well, right? You know, on video games and things, and, you know, I'm always telling, go outside, go play, you know, and so, you know, that would not bother me at all with a basketball goal or hoop out there on the street and the kids are playing. It actually sounds pretty good to me to hear the laughter and the swishing of the, you know, when they're shooting the ball there.
1: 100%. Well, good stuff, Belton. I appreciate you taking the time. Have a good visit with family down in Mississippi, and thanks for the conversation.
2: Hey, have a good one, Evan.
1: Belton Johnson, and it's eating time. This basketball topic has not gone away. I'm actually going to read a couple of texts just while we're on the topic. Shauna said, our family also resides in Rosewood and would have received the same bylaw infraction notice if we would have had time to get our net out this year. It takes all four family members to get the net out and fill it so that it doesn't blow over. And by fill it, I'm assuming she's meaning putting either some kind of sand or water in the base, right, so that it's heavy. She said, your guest, which was Hallie, who we had on the show, mentioned, many of our kids play basketball together, so it builds community, and I feel for the kiddos who are affected by this. So that was Shauna's message. Sonia, on the other hand, from Saskatoon, said, sorry, but if you choose to live in a neighborhood that has a sloped driveway, well, that's just life. I completely support kids having the ability to play, but put a sport court in the backyard. Parents don't realize how dangerous this is. Kids don't pay attention to traffic. They run around. They get caught up in the game. Parents don't supervise their kids. It becomes an issue of safety for drivers. So the back and forth continues on the text line over whether or not basketball hoops should be allowed on the street. I mentioned we put this on our Facebook page. So if you want to join the conversation and have your say on this, join it on the Evan Bray Show Facebook page. We'll take a break. We'll be right back here on 980 CJME and 650 CKOM.
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0: Welcome back to the show, Evan Bray. Good to have you here on this Friday morning. Yes, green and white prognostication. So you just heard Belton guessing the score of the Ryder game against the Hamilton Ticats on Sunday at 40-24. I throw out 31-17. What will it actually be? Well, yet to be determined, but your opportunity to throw out your prognostication is coming up at 12 o'clock today. So stick around for that. Well, earlier this week, we did a very long conversation on the need for long-term care enhancement in the province. Our baby boomer population is aging, and as they age, the need for long-term care grows. But this isn't specific to just one community or the large urban centers. This is actually a province-wide need. We've talked with members of the government on this. We've talked with the official opposition on this. But it's important to hear from community members as well. And when we're talking about accessibility for healthcare in general, but long-term care, this is a very important topic in the north of our province. In fact, in LaRonge, local volunteers have stepped up in such a big way, raising more than $3.2 million toward furnishing and equipping a new long-term care home, dialysis unit, and expanded therapies area. Fundraising campaign is helping ensure residents up there can receive the care they need and receive it close to home. Because the key is, if you can receive it close to home, you're surrounded by family and friends. People can come and visit you in the hospital. You don't feel so isolated when you're living in this situation. I wanted to connect on this project. I love it. I think it's great. And the community is really coming together to help with this fundraising project. I'm happy to be joined today by Jacob Page, who is fundraising coordinator for the LaRonge and Area Long-Term Care Fundraising Committee. Jacob Page, welcome to the Evan Bray Show.
1: Hey, Evan. Nice to be on. Thank you for having me on today.
0: So for people who might not be familiar with the project, I just gave a brief overview, but what is the LaRonge and Area Long-Term Care Home? Why is this important to your community and Northern Saskatchewan in general?
1: Yeah, so the LaRonge and Area Long-Term Care Home is connected to our hospital here in LaRonge. And right now we have 16 beds, and the new LaRonge and Area Long-Term Care Home is going to have an increase of 64 beds. So the new long-term care will have an 80-bed capacity. And within this project, they're also going to expand the therapies area for physio, speech language, occupational therapies. And one of the other biggest things is they're actually going to be putting in a dialysis unit up here in the north as well. So it's a big medical facility tied into the new long-term care home.
0: I'm on your website right now, which is larongeltc.ca, LTC standing for long-term care, larongeltc.ca. Boy, you've had some big donations and some great success already in this campaign.
1: Absolutely. The community support has been absolutely incredible from local donors such as Dr. James Irving and Trudy Connor with their $300,000 donation that really got us started last year. And then since then, we've seen many, many families donate, you know, anywhere from $20 all the way up to one family donating $800,000 to our campaign.
0: And I think it's important to mention, because when people go onto the website, because this is the where people can go to give, don't be alarmed when you see an $800,000 donation. It doesn't mean your donation, which might be $50 or $100, whatever fits in your, that is still very, very helpful.
1: Absolutely. Every dollar helps. And if you're not able to give, you know, even $5, that's okay. Just talking about our campaign and sharing it on social media and having that conversation works just as good.
0: So can you give us a sense, Jacob, about the need? Like, what difference will this make once this facility is funded, up and running? What difference will it make for the community? What are community members faced with right now when it comes to whether it's long-term care or some of the other services that will be in this center?
1: Yeah, it's going to be incredible. So right now with the construction actually being 75% done on the long-term care side, I've heard a lot of people getting pretty excited. Right now we have people in the tri-community of Lac La Ronge Indian Band, the village of Arrange, and the town of La Ronge, and the surrounding areas with family members that are in a long-term care home down south, whether that be Nipawin, Prince Albert, Saskatoon. So a minimum 250 kilometers one way for their loved ones. And, you know, some of these elders really haven't left the north. So for, you know, the first time they're out of the north for any long period of time is going into a long-term care home in a town that they've never been. It's just going to be incredible to have, you know, our community members back in town, close to home, close to their friends and their family, and definitely change their quality of life where they're going to be able to have visitors and be in a place that they're used to.
0: Jacob Page is my guest, fundraising coordinator for this great project, the La Ronge Area Long-Term Care Fundraising Committee. Do you have a sense of the need? Like, is there a waiting list? Are there, will this facility, once it's opened, be able to handle the need that is in the area currently?
1: Yes, so I do have some numbers from last year, but what I can say is it's the 80 beds are going to be full basically right away once the facility is up and operating to full capacity. You know, in a perfect world, there could be 150 beds, right? But with the aging population, and some people think that a long-term care home is only for elders, but it's not. It can be anybody. It could be somebody my age, being 28, in a long-term care home, whether it's from, you know, a debilitating chronic disease or car accident, which turned into, you know, a traumatic brain injury, something along those lines. And the wait list is already ramping up.
0: So the,
1: and
0: the,
1: I can get specific numbers.
0: Yeah, the money that we're raising here, Jacob, is, I'm assuming it's kind of in partnership with some provincial government funding. Is that kind of how this is working?
1: Yeah, so we are... We're set up basically like any other healthcare foundation within the province, except for we have the one mandate, and that mandate is to furnish and equip the new La Ronge Area long-term care home. So the Saskatchewan government is putting in approximately $100 million for this project. And what we are doing is raising the $5 million for the furniture, fixtures, and equipment throughout the therapies, long-term care, and dialysis unit, which is quite amazing because the provincial government actually waived the community share, which, you know, with most projects, people see a little bit of a larger fundraising effort that needs to happen. And with us, we're at that $5 million for the FF&E, which I think is pretty awesome and definitely achievable as we're approaching our goal pretty quick.
0: Yeah, very quickly, we're almost out of time, but what is the timeline? When are you hoping to hit the $5 million by?
1: I would love to see us hit it before the opening of the long-term care portion, which is supposed to be in April 2027.
0: Okay.
1: So we're working with, you know, anybody and everybody, and every dollar helps to help bring healthcare closer to home.
0: Good stuff. This has been a great chat, Jacob. I appreciate you joining the show.
1: Awesome. Thank you, Evan.
0: Jacob Page, fundraising coordinator for the La Ronge Area Long-Term Care Fundraising Committee. The website, again, larongeltc.ca. Got some great pictures on there. They talk about the donations, their mission, their vision, their values, everything you need to know. But if this is something that interests you, boy, this is money is going to a great cause. Not only the long-term care facility, but the expansion that also includes dialysis, expanded therapies area. A great facility for Saskatchewan's north. We'll take a break. Come back to one of the great snowbirds. In fact, he was the commanding officer of the snowbirds with tomorrow, a special day in Moose Jaw. We'll talk a little bit about the history and the future of Saskatchewan and Canada's snowbirds next here on 980 CJME and 650 CKOM.
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3: It's 11:30. I'm Gerald Bowman. Breaking news this hour, a fatal collision along Highway 16 about 8 kilometers northwest of North Battleford. It happened around 2 this morning. RCMP say a semi-truck hit a pedestrian. A 32-year-old man from Canoe Narrows was killed. It's a weekend of heat warnings right across the province. Yellow for Saskatoon, orange for Regina. That is more serious. Regina tops out at 37 on Sunday. That's the same day as the Ryder game against Hamilton. After more than five decades of performances, the Snowbirds could be making their final hometown appearance for years. The aerobatic team is set to perform tomorrow over Moose Jaw. And today, more quarterfinal play in the World Cup of Soccer. It's Spain against Belgium. The winner will take on France. Forecast for Regina and southern Saskatchewan, staying sunny for today, a high 32. For Saskatoon and central Saskatchewan, sunny, maybe some showers this afternoon, a high 32. Right now in Saskatoon, sunny and 24. In Regina, sunny, 25. It's 11:31. I'm Gerald Bowman.
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0: Welcome back to the show. Evan Bray on this Friday morning, and Friday morning of what's going to be a hot weekend and a busy weekend in the province. We, of course, just finished talking with Belton Johnson about the Rider game happening Sunday, the Hamilton Ticats. Country Thunder is going strong all weekend long tonight. It's a big Riley Green on the stage tonight, the Dead South up there as well. Tomorrow night, Creed. Then on Sunday, Lainey Wilson. I mean, there's a great lineup of stars. And then throw in top of that, I've mentioned just a number of great events happening around the province. And not to be outdone, how about the Snowbirds hometown event tomorrow in Moose Jaw? 55th anniversary. This will be the last one with the Tudor Jets, but I'm going to continue to say, and we've talked about it a few times today, not the last one. Might be the last one until we get those new planes up and running, but this is such a good event. The Canadian Forces Snowbirds returning to Moose Jaw for their final hometown air show before the team grounded for a bit while a replacement is found for their Jets. But for generations of Canadians, me included, the Snowbirds have been one of the most recognizable symbols of the Royal Canadian Air Force. Here in Saskatchewan, I feel like it's a little bit more. I feel like they are part of the fabric of the province, but certainly the community of Moose Jaw. Have you got a memory seeing the Snowbirds? I remember Mom and Dad. In fact, I have a few memories, but I remember both times that I can think of. I was a young kid. It was scorching hot. And watching that air show, it just seemed, I mean, larger than life is an understatement, but that's what comes to mind. As a little kid watching the air show, it was absolutely fascinating. Well, I'm excited to have back to the show a guest who flew with the Snowbirds, later returned to lead the team as the commanding officer. Dan Dempsey is Lieutenant Colonel, retired, former commanding officer, as I said, team leader with the Canadian Forces Snowbirds, part of the Snowbirds Alumni Association as well. And I'm happy to say Dan Dempsey joins us by phone. Thank you so much for taking the call today.
1: Hi, good morning, Evan. It's really nice to be back talking to you again, for sure.
0: So if you look back on all those years that you flew with the Snowbirds, can you talk about what was the difference between the events that you did all over the globe and the one that you did in Moose Jaw? That must have had a different feeling for you.
1: Well, you know, it really did. And the reason for that, and I think that all the current Snowbirds would agree, is, you know, when you join the Snowbird team, whether you're, you know, pilots or ground crew, you go on the road for about 6 months in the summer, and you're away from your families and your hometown and so on and so forth, and you leave it to your spouse to take care of everything that's taking place at home with respect to the kids and whatever else is happening with the household. And so when you have the opportunity to come back, even just for a couple of days, and actually do a show for them, it's pretty special. And of course, the Snowbirds are so dearly loved in Moose Jaw around the province of Saskatchewan. It's just nice to come home. Every show that the Snowbirds fly is special, but this one is kind of extra special because you're doing it in front of your families and your hometown friends. And that's been the case for 55 years running now.
0: I have it on good authority that you were at the very first Snowbird show in Moose Jaw as a 19-year-old officer cadet. Is that correct?
1: That is correct. That's a long time ago, but yeah, I sure was. I had family in Regina. In fact, my future wife was in Regina, although I hadn't met her yet. But yes, I heard that there was going to be this new team flying on the 11th of July, 1971. And so I said, right, we were off for the summer, or off from a course at least. And so I flew back to Regina, made my way out, and what a spectacle it was. That day turned out to be very interesting, because in the morning they had a lot of rain. They'd had rain for several days, and it turned the base into a bit of a quagmire. So what ended up was a situation where a lot of people had to actually park on the highways and walk in. But they ended up with 45,000 people on the base that day. Unfortunately, there were about 10,000 cars in a traffic jam that just wasn't moving, and another 40,000 people couldn't get on the base. But at the end of the day, when the weather cleared and opened up what we ended up referring to in the future as a Snowbird Hole, we had a spectacular air show. And back in those days, just about everything in the inventory flew. So there were 52 Canadian Forces aircraft that participated in the show, another 15 from the U.S. Air Force. So over the three and a half hours of that show, there was a lot of very, very happy people who were lucky enough to get onto the base that day.
0: Lieutenant Colonel Dan Dempsey is my guest. Can you talk, I mean, you are part of the Snowbirds Alumni Association. My understanding is you're great when it comes to the history of the Snowbirds. What is the connection between, why the city of Moose Jaw? How did that happen?
1: Well, it grew out of the fact that all of our flying training, the basic flying training, was done on the Tudor in Moose Jaw, right back starting in 1964. And there had been a previous team, a smaller team in Moose Jaw at the school called the Goldilocks, and they flew from 1962 to 1964. Then the Tudor took over, and of course we had the Golden Centenaires. Now they were actually based in Portage la Prairie, which was another training base for the Tudor at the time. But they had a tremendous year in 1967, flying 129 shows across Canada and several down to the United States. And then, of course, the story of the formation of the Snowbirds was because of the former wing commander who commanded the Golden Centenaries, and that was Wing Commander.

0: will be decided on his own volition without any authority whatsoever to start up a formation team in 1971. And it was a young boy by the name of Douglas Farmer who named the team after a competition run by the base commander's secretary.
1: So do you think, like, I mean, that's a fascinating piece of history, and I appreciate you sharing it, Dan, but do you think Colonel Philp back then had an idea, like, did this meet the vision that he had, or do you think it's exceeded that?
0: Well, I think it certainly will have exceeded his vision in terms of the longevity of the Snowbirds.
1: Sure.
0: You know, he was a great visionary, and indeed without O.B. Philp, we would never have had the Snowbirds. He had to really push hard, and he had to go around the country and lobby various people, military and civilian alike. And that was followed on by his successor, Colonel Ralph Annis, who took over as base commander in about 1974. So O.B. had laid the framework, others followed, and, you know, thank goodness we have such a wonderful team now that represents our country so well. But it's thanks to those visionaries back in the early days who made it happen and made it permanent. So it eventually led, you know, to the establishment of 431 Air Demonstration Squadron on the 1st of April 1978, you know, as a permanent squadron within the Canadian Armed Forces.
1: Can you give us a sense, Dan, of the training as a snowbird? I mean, there's been a lot of people, we've been talking about it off and on throughout the show today, and people just voluntarily texting in saying, gosh, I can't even imagine what the training is like, and people often throwing in the word trust, because you really have to trust everyone involved, from ground crew to your fellow pilots that are up there doing the formation work.
0: Absolutely. You know, I think if you could describe the snowbirds in two words, it'd be trust and pride. And that trust is absolutely essential for, amongst all those people you talked about. And when you're actually building up a show, when you're starting, a team is traditionally, although it's been a little bit different over the last few years, traditionally changed about half the team every year. So if you've got three or four new pilots, it's the incumbents who are going to train those pilots. But most of those pilots, especially these days, have never been involved. Some of them have never flown a jet before. So first of all, they have to get checked out on the tutor. And then it's a very much a building block process where you start flying with two and then three and then four aircraft. And you gradually build up that trust and flying wider formation and then doing very basic maneuvers. And, you know, the best day of all is when you get all nine aircraft up and all those nine pilots who have been trained individually by their counterparts on the other side of the formation are actually able to go out and do a nine-plane loop mm-hmm. or a nine-plane roll. And those are the basic building blocks of the show. But every single maneuver that you have in the show, the incumbent has to fly with the new pilot. And that's why the core expertise is so important to the snowbirds, because that's what allows you to build a show in an expeditious manner, you know, but it still takes over 6 months from year to year.
1: Right.
0: So it's a very complicated procedure. It takes a lot of stamina, a lot of desire. And, you know, as a former base commander and commandant of Moose Jaw, also the second lead of the snowbirds, George Miller once told me, being a snowbird, 70% desire, because there is so much work that goes into it. But at the end of the day, you end up with an absolutely world-class air show performance.
1: Lieutenant Colonel Dan Dempsey is my guest. I mean, you were part of the team for years. Is there any particular performance or moment from your career that stands out for you personally?
0: Well, boy, well, let's talk about Moose Jaw for a second. In 1990, you know, the weather was looking very challenging by the time it came up. There was a storm, very bad storm, actually, brewing to the west of the base. We got airborne, and as that storm came overhead, we were actually trailing red and white smoke that year for the 20th anniversary and the 25th anniversary of the Canadian flag in 1990. So we had to actually cut the show a little bit short and land, because this storm, just pelting rain, came over top of the base, and it turned out to be a tornado that touched down about 13 miles southeast of Moose Jaw. So that's certainly memorable from a Moose Jaw perspective.
1: No doubt.
0: You know, there are so many fantastic shows in Canada. You know, the Canadian International Air Show in Toronto is the largest show, the oldest show in North America. And the Abbotsford International Air Show is such a fantastic show that we have been attending every year since 1971. So those

0: big shows are really, really great. But, you know, when the team goes up to the north and you might be performing for only a couple of hundred or, you know, 500 people, the show is exactly the same. The enthusiasm is exactly the same, and the pride is exactly the same. So that's what makes the Snowbirds so attractive to so many Canadians right across the country.
1: Lieutenant Colonel Dan Dempsey, former commanding officer, team leader with the Canadian Forces Snowbirds. The good leader that you are, when we were communicating before getting before the show, getting you on the show, you made a point of talking about, you know, the pilots. Yeah, absolutely important. But you sent us photos of the original ground crew. Can you talk about the importance of kind of the support staff around the Snowbirds?
0: Absolutely. You know, without that support staff, there's no show. We have, and we have had for 55 years running, a set of ground crew that are second to none in the world in terms of what they do. And when you consider, you know, they are flying an old airplane, so it takes some extra work to keep that airplane safe, which they do every single day. You just can't say enough about our ground crew. And the same thing with the support staff. The support staff is very small, but they do a really important job. You know, you take a look at what the coordinators do in coordinating all those air shows. Every single air show has to have special attention as you're building it across the country. So it's a constant communication process over that 6 months while you're gearing up and preparing the show. The coordinators are getting that ready. And then for the public relations, well, that's a whole another kettle of fish, you know. And we have Captain Phil Rochon, who's doing an excellent job as the public affairs officer for the last couple of years in the Snowbirds. And I hasten to add that, you know, we're called the Canadian Armed Forces for a reason, and Phil's a good example. You know, he's a member of the Canadian Army. He's not a member of the Royal Canadian Air Force. And so it's really a teamwork effort, and, yeah, I just can't say enough about these folks who work behind the scenes. And I also add, you know, back in my day when we didn't have a standalone squadron with so many ground crew, we were relying on the base aircraft maintenance organization. So you could say that there are literally thousands of people who have worked behind the scenes, especially ground crew technicians, to make the Snowbirds viable and safe for all these years.
1: Dan, we're pretty much out of time, but very quickly, what do you say to people who, in light of what's going on, in light of the changing of the plane, some people are saying, like, do we still need an aerial demonstration team like the Snowbirds? What's your response to that?
0: Absolutely, we need them. We need them more than ever. You know, pride is at an all-time high in Canada. And when you consider over the last 55 years, those Snowbirds have inspired so many young kids, as their predecessors did with me. You know, the Snowbirds have signed probably about 4.5 million autographs over the past 55 years. And they're going to be signing autographs again tomorrow morning from 9 to 10 at the Western Development Museum for folks who want to go out and meet the team. And then I would just also encourage, they're doing this Operation Inspiration as they fly across the country, and they're going to be trying to do the same thing, I understand, on the 14th of July when they head up. So folks should watch social media. The Snowbird's going to be flying up, I think it's going to be Highway 11, but they'll tell you that, and doing flypaths over the communities that have meant so much to this team over so many decades.
1: Always a great check-in, Dan. Thank you so much for your time today.
0: Thanks, Evan. A pleasure to be with you. Thanks very much.
1: Lieutenant Colonel Dan Dempsey, he's retired now, but former commanding officer, team leader with the Canadian Forces Snowbirds, part of the Snowbirds Alumni Association, and of course, the big show, the 55th anniversary of the Snowbirds hometown event tomorrow in Moose Jaw. 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
1: I wanted to mention this quickly. How about the gift that Prime Minister Mark Carney got while he was in Turkey for the NATO summit? The gift from Turkey's president, a handgun.
18: What went through your mind when you opened the gift from President Erdogan?
19: I never saw it. I would like to reassure Canadians, they keep guns away from me. So I never saw it. I learned about it from, I think it was Prime Minister Starmer, we were having a conversation, a few of us, and he pointed out to me that he'd received this, and it had his name on it, and so I learned about it, and then of course my colleagues told me, yeah, we had this, and it's not what I expected. Struck me that my gift of maple syrup kind of undermatched the the whatever it was, 357 caliber or whatever. But I also, I then my the next thing that went through my mind was, okay, this is something for the war museum or the calf, you know, a calf museum or something like that, where it's you know, it's interesting and it relates to NATO and the bigger bigger picture of that. And so what's happened is with it's with the RCMP, it's been decommissioned because it's not a legal firearm in Canada, and I certainly don't have a license for it. So it's been decommissioned, and we're going to find the best home for it in something like I just described. So, but yes, it was. Not what I expected.
1: There's some irony. There's really some irony to the Prime Minister of Canada, part of the Liberal Party, receiving a gun. I'll let you insert your own jokes there, but there is some irony to this, too. Okay, we're going to take our break. We'll come back. Green and white prognostications next here on 650 CKOM, 980 CJME.
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27: It's 12 o'clock. I'm Gerald Bowman. Dangerous heat. The very latest on warnings throughout the province. All the excitement building for Craven Country Thunder fans. And one last show for the Snowbirds. Right now in Regina, sunny, 25 degrees. In Saskatoon, sunny and 24. We will get to the heat and a very busy weekend in the province in a moment. But first, breaking news. All morning we were telling you how Highway 16 just northwest of North Battleford was closed for about 5 hours because of a collision. And now RCMP have the tragic details. A semi-truck hit a pedestrian around 2 a.m. A 32-year-old man from Canoe Narrows was killed. The investigation is ongoing. The highway is now open. This afternoon, they continue. Heat warnings from Environment Canada. Impact weather for all of central and southern Saskatchewan. We are in store for one hot weekend. Highs in the 30s over the next few days. Humidex numbers in the 40s. It will be hot. It will be muggy. And for the second time this year, Saskatoon has activated its emergency extreme heat plan. Starting today, going until at least Monday, there will be cooling stations with misting tents, water refill stations, and water bottles around the city.
28: There's lots of great
0: great spray pads. There's lots of paddling pools that are free to go to. We really encourage those.
27: That's Saskatoon's Director of Emergency Management, Pamela Golden McLeod. Overseas and right now in southern Spain, a heat wave continues and at least 12 people are dead. 23 others are missing as a wildfire devastates a community. Many reportedly died after ignoring shelter-in-place instructions and attempting to get out. Sunscreen, aplenty for the weekend, especially at Craven Country Thunder, happening soon. Oh, the music gets going. Then I see an F-150. Robin Audlini will take to the stage.
2: Upbeat bangers, because this is festival season at the end of the day. But you can also expect a little emotion, a little talking about myself.
27: Audlini set to perform in Craven at 5:30. Also happening this weekend, the Snowbirds' final hometown show for a while. They're set to perform tomorrow over Moose Jaw, with the team expected to pause operations after this season while the fleet of aircraft is replaced. So, okay, Craven, Snowbirds, and also something free. Tomorrow and Sunday, it's a free fishing weekend in the province. You don't need a license, but there are still catch limits. The Riders will battle Hamilton in the heat Sunday at Mosaic. Matthew Sexton had quite a start to his CFL career. In his first regular season game action, the 28-year-old returned a punt 101 yards for a TD. That play helped the Riders earn a win over Ottawa last week. Green Zone Rider reporter Britton Gray is on this story.
3: Matthew Sexton is looking to show what he can do on the pro stage. The returner is set to get a lengthy chance to do that, as starter James Letcher is on the 6-game injured list. He says he's willing to do whatever the team needs.
4: I'm really an open book, man. I'm out here. I've always been told, the more you know, the more you play. So I truly believe that, and I live by that.
3: The Riders meet the Hamilton Tiger Cats on Sunday. At Mosaic Stadium, I'm Britton Gray.
27: New this afternoon, a scary mid-air incident on board a Ryanair flight in Europe. A portion of the plane came apart, causing a window panel to dislodge. The passenger who was closest to that window was taken to hospital. It happened shortly after takeoff when the flight was heading to Germany from Greece, but was able to turn back to the airport in Greece.
5: Thankfully, he didn't go totally through the window. His wife has to be credited for some brave action. And then there are those videos then showing the aftermath, and then also passengers on board with oxygen masks on their heads in a pretty calm situation, because shortly after that, the plane did land safely. And it is similar to another incident back in 2018 involving a Southwest Airlines aircraft in which one person was sadly killed. So it's a very, very rare incident.
27: ABC reporter Tom Sophie Burridge. New today from a band that has been around for a long time. The Rolling Stones' new album, it's called Foreign Tongues. It's their 25th studio album and features guest appearances from Paul McCartney, Steve Winwood, Chad Smith, and a track recorded with late drummer Charlie Watts before his passing. The latest local news is as close as your phone. Check out CKOM and CJME.com, Saskatchewan's homepage for news. It's 12:05. Now the Real Ag Minute with Sean Haney.
6: The multi-million dollar hurdle of moving meat across provincial borders in Western Canada might finally be getting a temporary fix. The livestock producers have a short window to make their voices heard. The Canadian Food Inspection Agency has officially published proposed amendments to the Safe Food for Canadian regulations. In line with the federal government's new national food security strategy, the CFIA wants to cut internal red tape by creating a time-limited, targeted exemption for red meat. Essentially, if a local producer has unmet slaughter capacity, they'll be allowed to slaughter at a provincially inspected facility and ship that meat across provincial lines under provincial oversight. For Saskatchewan cattle and sheep producers stuck in regions without close proximity to a major federal packing plant, this could open up nearby processing options and lower crushing transportation costs. It's a 4-year window designed to let smaller operators test interprovincial markets without the immediate overhead of a full federal license. The CFIA is taking feedback on these changes until August 26th. If you want a say in how your livestock moves across the country, now is the time to look at the details. I'm Sean Haney.
26: Real Ag Minute with Sean Haney for UFA.
27: The forecast for Saskatoon and Central Saskatchewan, Sunday this afternoon, maybe some shower activity overnight, low 16. Sunny, 32 tomorrow, sunny up to 33 on Sunday. In Regina and Southern Saskatchewan, sunshine this afternoon, 60% chance of showers tonight, clearing overnight, low 16. Sunny, 32 tomorrow, Sunday, sunny with a high of 33. Right now in Saskatoon, sunshine, 24 degrees in Regina, sunny and 25. It's 12:07. I'm Gerald Bowman.
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0: Well, lots of Rider jerseys, but maybe some Rider tank tops, some Rider sippy cups. You don't tell me what you put in your sippy cup. That's fine. It's just you gotta stay hydrated. She's gonna be a hot one on Sunday for the Rider game. 37 degrees and muggy. 1-877-332-8255. That number is important because it's green and white prognostications. Your opportunity to tally up the score. Tell us who is going to win the game. What is the total score? What are the scores for the two teams, Riders and the Ticats? And if you are the closest, having it right on or closest to the actual score with the right team winning, then you are the winner. Thanks to our friends at Paladin Canada. They have joined in this year to give the winner a $100 co-op gift card from Sherwood Co-op. So we always get jammed phone lines for this. Hamilton Ticats with a record of 2-2. Saskatchewan Rough Riders with a record of 3-1. And again, it's a 5 o'clock kickoff at Mosaic Stadium. So a home game for the Riders. Let's jump right into it. The phone lines are open. Greg from Regina, first on the line. Greg, how are you today? Who's going to win this game?
1: I'm going Riders, 29-10.
0: 29, okay, good. You're actually close to me. I had 31-17, I think, was I threw out there. But you think this backup quarterback thing is going to be a factor in the game for the Ticats?
1: I think so, but we'll see. But I think, yeah, we're going to win.
0: Okay, Greg, I got you down. The first one recorded, 1-877-332-8255. Let's go to Glenn in Saskatoon. Glenn, what's your prediction?
2: I'm going to go Rider win, total of 65. It'll be a 38-27.
0: 38-27. Okay, another Rider win. Thank you, Glenn. I got you down. 1-877-332-8255. Marina in Regina. Next up, how are you today, Marina?
3: I'm good. How are you?
0: Do you like this hot weather? Do you thrive in the hot weather?
3: Not really.
0: I kind of melt myself, if I'm being honest. Okay, what's going to happen on Sunday?
3: Okay, I'm going Riders 34, Hamilton 14, a total of 48. And I think we're going to kick butt.
0: I like it. That's a lopsided win, but I like the way you're thinking, Marina. I got you down. Thank you so much. Keep going on the phones. Let's go to Blair in Saskatoon. Blair, you're next up. Your prediction is what?
4: A total of 53. Riders 33, Ticats 20.
0: 33-20. All right. Do you go to the game? You'll be watching the game. What's your plan?
4: Going to be watching the game with some friends at home.
0: Good stuff. Well, thanks for calling in. Appreciate you taking the time, Blair. 1-877-332-8255. Now let's go to my friend in Yorkton, Don. Thanks for calling in, Don. What do you think?
5: Hi, Evan. How are you today?
0: I'm good. I'm excited for the weekend. I'm excited for this Rider game, and I'm feeling good.
5: Oh, yeah. It should be a good one. Hot.
0: Hot. Hot is the word. What do you have for a score?
5: I have Saskatchewan 33, Hamilton 17 for a total of 50.
0: Total of 50. Okay, I got you, Don. Have a great weekend. Go Riders.
5: You too. Go Riders.
0: 1-877-332-8255. Phone lines are open. Mick in Moose Jaw, home of the air show this weekend. Will you be taking part in that in any way, Mick?
6: I'll be watching this for sure.
0: Yeah. Well, you're a pilot yourself, correct?
6: Yeah, I commented, Don Dempsey's a very, very good guy and is a very great, outspoken, former snowbird and so on. He's a good guy. I know him personally. Thanks for that interview with him.
0: Yeah, Dan's really good. It was awesome. Okay, task at hand. Who's going to win this game on Sunday, Mick?
6: Ryder's going to win 36-20, total of 56.
0: 36-20, 56. I got you down. Thanks so much. Let's go next to Iroquois Lake. Someone who knows how to win this competition, our friend Gord. Gord, what's the score today?
7: Well, I got a total of 55, 34-21 for the Riders.
0: 34-21, okay. Gosh, everyone picking the Riders to win so far. Like that. You know eventually we're going to have someone pick Hamilton to win. Could it be Greg from Moose Jaw?
8: Actually, it would be, yeah.
0: Okay, what do you got, Greg?
8: I've got total score of 55, the Ticats at 31, and the Riders at 24.
0: So, like, be honest with me. Do you think that Hamilton's going to win the game, or are you playing the odds on this game to see if you can win?
8: Maybe a little bit of both. I feel like you always have to account for the chance for something to happen that no one else is expecting, right? You never know.
0: You do never know. You're right. Well, okay. I got you down, Greg. Thanks for the call. 1-877-332-8255. That's the number. I usually don't announce this, but I see a couple of scores coming in on the text line. Sorry, we don't take text line scores. It has to be a call in. If the phone line is busy, call back as soon as we hang up on a caller, because we say goodbye, the phone line opens, and you can get through. Wes in Regina, one of our patient listeners on the line. What's the score going to be, Wes?
9: Oh, I've tried many times. Okay, I'm here. I have a total of 34. I got Regina 24-10 for Regina over Hamilton.
0: For the Riders. Okay, so you got Saskatchewan Rough Riders 24-10.
9: I think it's going to be a low score because it's just going to be too hot and nobody's going to want to run 80 yards or so.
0: Gotcha.
9: Not tomorrow.
0: I think the heat's going to play a factor. I like the way you're thinking. Thanks so much. Let's go to Courtney next from Saskatoon. What have you got for a score, Courtney?
10: Keeping it clean here for a total of 42, 28, 14 Riders.
0: Ooh, a doubling. A doubling. I like it. Okay, I got you down, Courtney. Thanks so much for the call. 1-877-332-8255. So we've had 10 callers so far, 9 picking the Riders, 1 picking the Ticats. Leticia, you're next up. What do you think,
11: hey,
0: Leticia?
11: How are you doing?
0: I'm good. I'm hoping for a Rider win on Sunday.
11: Me too. I'm going with a total score of 52-34 for the Riders and 18.
0: 34-18, total of 52. Yep, it adds up. Leticia, I've got you registered. Thank you.
11: Thanks, Evan.
0: 1-877-332-8255. 10 saying Riders, 1 saying Ticats. What say you? 1-877-332-8255. A lot of people factoring in the fact that they've got Jake Dolagala in as the quarterback. Bo Levi is out for this game, and so not having their starting quarterback for the Riders, many people speculate, well, that could play a factor. Does that factor into what you're thinking, Greg, out of Saskatoon? Does the backup quarterback situation for Hamilton play into your thoughts?
12: Yeah, but the Riders is still going to kill them. It's going to be 51 for the Riders and 10 for Hamilton.
0: 51-10, so you got a total of 61 Riders winning.
12: Yeah.
0: Is this Greg from Saskatoon, the Pac-Man world champ?
12: Yeah, it is, yeah.
0: What? Oh, we just talked video games on the show earlier this week.
12: Yeah, I know, and you mentioned my name earlier. That's
0: oh, my gosh.
12: Today, so.
0: I'm in the presence of royalty right now.
12: Yeah, thank you.
0: Love it, Greg. Thanks for the call.
12: Yeah.
0: 1-877-332-8255. Okay, let's take our break. We'll come back. Load up the phone lines. 1-877-332-8255. That is the number. I'll keep giving it to you. So don't give up. If the phone lines are busy, eventually we get through the lines and more open up. So far, 12 callers, 11 picking the Riders, 1 picking the Ticats. What say you? Green and White Progs next. 650 CKOM, 980 CJME.
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0: headliners Saturday night at Country Thunder. 10:30 is what time they're supposed to take the stage, so it's going to be a little bit cooler. No promises on the mosquitoes. That's the only thing I'll say about that. Okay, green and white prognostications continuing. Let's jump right back into it. We want to get as many people registered as possible. It's Deborah from Regina up next. Deborah, who's going to win this game?
1: The Rough Riders, no one else.
0: Okay, what have you got for a score?
1: 26-14.
0: So a total of 40.
1: 40.
0: Okay. I got you. Thanks so much for the call. Let's go to Dennis in Regina. Dennis, welcome to Green and White Prognostications. What is yours?
2: Thanks, Evan. I got a total of 50 with the Riders, 33, four touchdowns, two field goals, and Hamilton with 17.
0: Okay. Right down to the breakdown. I like that, Dennis. Thanks for playing along. Thanks for listening.
3: Yeah.
0: Let's go to Terry, Buffalo Pound Lake. Are you staying at Buffalo Pound Lake, the destination? Everybody's headed probably to the lake this weekend. Are you? What is your plan, Terry?
4: I'll be watching the game from my air-conditioned living room. I could be in one of the suites on the hot side. No thanks.
0: Okay, so you're choosing to stay home to watch it this weekend.
4: Yes, sir.
0: Okay, who's going to win this game?
4: Well, I got Riders 33-28, and I can see all three phases are going to get a touchdown. And Dolagala, because of his big gun arm, he's going to get one long one in.
0: Okay. You've given us lots to watch for. Thanks so much for playing along. 1-877-332-8255. I'm going to go to Don in Saskatoon next. Thanks for calling in, Don. What do you think is going to happen Sunday?
5: We got a Rider win here.
0: Okay.
5: 31-13 for the Riders.
0: 31-13. So a total of 44.
5: You bet.
0: Okay. Thanks so much for the call, my friend. 1-877-332-8255. Kevin in Regina says, who is going to win?
6: I say that the Riders are going to win 36-15 for a total of 51.
0: How are you feeling about this team this year?
6: I'm feeling good about it now. I think they had sort of a lull for a little while, and it just seems like every time they go to Ottawa, they have a bad game there. I don't know why, but... And I think because old Levi Mitchell is out, I think the Riders are going to make some hay.
0: Good stuff. I like it. We can't get too cocky, but I do like the fact that people are up. People are excited and people are optimistic about this game. Let's go to Kim in Saskatoon. Kim, thanks for calling in. What do you think is going to happen?
7: 28-25 Riders.
0: 28-25, did you say?
7: Yeah.
0: Okay, so total of 53.
7: Good defenses.
0: Good defense. Okay, I like it. Let's see if we get it. I mean, defense has been one of the things that people have been questioning over the last couple of games. Jane in Saskatoon, what have you got for green and white prognostications?
8: I've got Riders at 42, Hamilton 27 for a 69 game.
0: Ooh, higher scoring game. We've seen a few of those this year, haven't we?
8: Yeah, we have, and I think Riders are going to push it today.
0: Okay.
8: Not today, tomorrow.
0: I've got you, Jane. Total of 69. Thank you so much for the call. 1-877-332-8255. It's Dwayne in Carrot River next. Hi, Dwayne.
9: Hello.
0: Who's going to win the game?
9: Riders 34, Ottawa 24 for a total of 58.
0: 58 total. Okay. How's the flooding in your area? You got that under control?
9: Well, we're awful soaking wet. I was drove around about 25 miles yesterday. The rapeseed is a little bit low. You know, like it hasn't had a chance to
0: right.
9: grow, but the slough is three times as big as it was.
0: Yeah, I know. It's been, the water is in abundance up in that part of the province. Thanks, Dwayne. Always appreciate you calling in. Okay, Marlene in Regina is next up. Green and white prognostications. What do you figure is going to happen, Marlene?
10: I think Riders are going to win, of course.
0: Okay.
10: Total of 41, 31 for the Riders and 10 for the Cats.
0: 41 total. Okay. Good stuff. Well, thank you very much. I've got you down.
10: Okay, thank you.
0: 1-877-332-8255. That is the number. Harold knows it because he's next on the line. Total score in this game, Harold?
11: 33.
0: Okay.
11: I'm going to go 27-6 Riders.
0: Holy, 27-6.
11: You bet.
0: Holding them what? To two field goals.
11: Yeah.
0: Wow. That's a lot of faith in the defense.
11: I hope so.
0: Okay. Well, I got you down. Total of 33, 27-6, says Harold. Wow. 1-877-332-8255. I like that score. I don't know if that's what it'll be, but I like it. Clark in Saskatoon, what do you say, Clark?
3: I say 42 for the Riders, 13 for the Cats.
0: 42-13. Okay, so your total is 55.
3: 55.
0: Okay. Yep. Awesome. I got you down, Clark.
3: All
0: thank
3: right.
0: you. Okay, so we have, let me count it up here, 23 people registered today, 22 picking the Riders. One lonely Hamilton pick from the city of Moose Jaw, if my memory is serving me right. Well, I guess we'll see. 5 o'clock is the kickoff, which means the Green Zone pregame show fires up at 3 o'clock on Sunday, which is always worth a listen. And let's hope the Riders go to a 4-1 standing after this game. Lots going on this weekend. Doesn't matter what you're doing. Country Thunder, Snowbirds, the Sask Jazz Fest, the Regina Fringe Festival, the Big Flat Folk Festival down in East End. Hope you enjoy it because the weekend is going to be nice. A big thanks to the team here. Frank Ayler and Adam Gruel, our two tech operators, two tech producers, I should say. Nicole Garn, executive producer of this show. And then the team, Sarah Hyde, Dallas Dole, Murray Wood, our news teams in both CKOM and Saskatoon, CJME and Regina. I mean, it is a great team effort that gives you and I the opportunity to do this. Now, we won't do it for a week because I'm off next week. A bit of a holiday. We got a family wedding. So Tamara Cherry will take the chair next week, and I will be back on the 20th. But stay cool, stay hydrated, have a great weekend. We'll talk soon. 980 CJME, 650 CKOM.
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0: It's 12:30. I'm Andrew Shepherd. Cooling locations open up in Saskatoon and Regina as the mercury rises. It's going to be busy in Moose Jaw for tomorrow's big show.
1: Be patient and kind with our volunteers. This is not run by the military.
0: And what to expect from one of tonight's performers at Country Thunder.
2: And that's all I want to do is just inspire people to love themselves and be confident in themselves. So let's freaking have a party.
0: In Saskatoon, sunny in 26, and in Regina, sunny, it's 27 degrees. For only the second time this year, Saskatoon is activating its emergency extreme heat plan. Most of the southern half of the province is under a heat warning, with highs stretching into the mid-30s this weekend. Starting today, there will be cooling locations with misting tents, water refill stations, and water bottles around Saskatoon. But the city's Pamela Golden McLeod is reminding you there's one area that's off limits for cooling off.
3: The riverbank is great. You know, all the parks around the riverbanks are great, but we're just asking everybody to stay away from actual banks and the river.
0: She says instead of taking a dip in the dangerously high river, head to the spray pads, which will be open until 10 p.m. during this heat wave. In Regina, don't forget the free water refilling stations around the city. Those are in Victoria Park, Core Community Park, and Buffalo Meadows Park. Plus, the city has several drop-in cooling centers open, many of them with water and snacks. You can find the list on the City of Regina's website. It is the hottest ticket in town during this weekend's heat wave. Tomorrow is your last chance to see the snowbirds in Saskatchewan before they are grounded. The Tudor jets are being retired, and the new aircraft aren't expected to arrive until the 2030s. Roger Blager is the president of the Moose Jaw Flying Club and was on the Greg Morgan Morning Show. He says the show sold out in record time, and they'll try to get people in as orderly as possible with the gates opening at 10 a.m.
1: We're parking people along the taxiway, and there'll be a little bit of waiting, but the Canadian Forces Skyhawks will be there jumping. There's going to be some static displays on the ground.
0: The snowbirds are set to take off at 1 o'clock. The party is also heating up at Country Thunder in Craven.
4: Then I see an F-150.
0: Robin Ottolini is one of tonight's performers. She joined the Greg Morgan Morning Show to share what you can expect when she takes the stage.
2: Some upbeat bangers, because this is festival season at the end of the day. But you can also expect a little emotion, a little talking about myself.
0: Other performers include Logan Lehman, The Dead South, Gavin Adcock, and Riley Green. Good news when it comes to this year's wildfire season. There have been smaller and fewer fires in Saskatchewan. Brian Chartrand with the Public Safety Agency says it's an improvement.
5: Conditions are a lot more favorable than the drought conditions we're experiencing last year, but again, still lots of hard work the guys are putting in.
0: But he does say they're just as hot and intense when they do burn, and while humidity is helping, the wind is not. There have been 224 wildfires so far this year, compared to 366 by this time last year. Highway 16, just northwest of North Battleford, was closed for about 5 hours earlier this morning, and now RCMP have details as to why. A semi-truck hit a pedestrian, and a 32-year-old man from Canoe Narrows was killed. The investigation is still underway. The highway is now open. It was quick work for Saskatoon police in tracking down this suspect. Officers were called to Preston Crossing last night after a 41-year-old man was stabbed near business. His injuries are not believed to be serious. Soon after the attack, a 15-year-old boy was arrested. Taco Bell is now pulling tomatoes, lettuce, cilantro, and raw onions from its menu in Michigan. It's as a precaution, with the state at the epicenter of an outbreak of a parasite that causes weeks of explosive diarrhea. More than 1,200 people are infected, and the source is still unknown. Doctors say the challenge is symptoms can take a couple of weeks to appear, and by then people often don't remember what they ate. Infectious disease experts at Toronto's University Health Network believe the reason cases have not spread to Canada is that contaminated food in Michigan is sold or prepared locally. A liquor retailer is ordered to pay thousands of dollars after a worker was seriously hurt. This happened in 2023 when their upper body was pinned under a vehicle in Regina. WH Wines and Spirits Limited, which operates as Willow Park Wines and Spirits, pleaded guilty to a violation of occupational health and safety regulations. It's been ordered to pay $28,000 in fines and surcharges. A multi-million dollar proposed settlement in a beef price-fixing class-action lawsuit could be approved later this year. It follows a proposed court settlement with some of the meat companies accused of conspiring to fix the price of beef for Canadian consumers. Lawyers behind the class action say a group of companies have agreed to pay nearly $8 million. The courts will decide how settlement funds will be distributed and the process to apply and receive a share. This could open up the door for Saskatchewan, which has a lot of helium. China is now blocking the exporting of helium, which is key for chip making, saying the Iran war has squeezed supplies. China is heavily dependent on overseas helium despite efforts to expand domestic production. It gets most of it from Qatar, which generates roughly one-third of the world's supply. Saskatchewan produces roughly 3% of the world's helium supply, but the province aims to boost this to 10% by 2030. The European Union is demanding Facebook and Instagram dismantle design features it calls addictive for users, specifically features like infinite scrolling and autoplay by default. The charges are part of an investigation under the Digital Services Act, which requires tech platforms to protect users or face hefty fines. The commission insists Meta has tools to manage usage, but they are easily dismissed. The Rolling Stones are out with a new album today. Foreign Tongues features high-profile guests, including Bruno Mars, The Cure's Robert Smith, and the great Paul McCartney on bass. It also includes a breakup song with the USA called Ringing Hollow.

0: their second album of new material in 3 years and comes ahead of Mick Jagger's 83rd birthday later this month.
1: Who goes there?
2: Whoa, whoa, whoa. I come in peace.
3: It's been too long, cowboy.
0: Cineplex says the latest Toy Story movie played a big role in boosting box office revenue in June. Toy Story 5 posted the largest domestic opening weekend of the year so far. Cineplex is reporting second quarter box office revenue of about $56 million, up from $52 million a year earlier. It's 12:37. I'm Andrew Shepherd. The latest local news is as close as your phone. 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
4: It's time for the Friday. Who's hot and who's not? Hot. Canada takes a big step closer to having 12 modern submarines. Personally, I think they should be nuclear powered, but at any rate, this is long overdue. Not. The owner of the Carolina Hurricanes put his name, his wife's name, and the names of their five kids on the Stanley Cup at the top over the actual players. In fact, of the 15 lines of names on the cup for Carolina, the players' names don't appear till line 8. That's disgusting. Not. Donald Trump gets confused again while at the NATO summit, mixing up Japan with Iran.
5: We had 111 missiles shot by the Islamic Republic of Japan.
4: Yeah, if Biden had done that, Fox News would have shown it on a 24-hour loop. And finally, hot. The Riders face Hamilton with no Bo Levi Mitchell this weekend. That should be a guaranteed win. Go Riders! I'm Murray Wood.
6: Good afternoon. You're listening to Saskatchewan Afternoon. I'm Justin Blackwell. It's time now to head into the Green Zone with a look at sports and a closed practice for those Riders today. Walk through tomorrow and then Sunday's big game at home against Hamilton. Matthew Sexton is hoping lightning strikes twice.
7: Matthew Sexton!
6: What a return. In his first regular season game last week, he brought back that punt 101 yards for the touchdown. Now the returner is set to get a lengthy chance to continue doing what he's doing with James Letcher on the six-game injured list, and Sexton says he will do whatever the team needs him to do.
8: I'm really an open book, man. I'm out here. The more I've always been told, the more you know, the more you play. So I truly believe that, and I live by that.
6: Game time Sunday is 5 o'clock. Don't forget the Green Zone pregame show starts at 3 tonight. It's Toronto and Winnipeg. Drew Brown gets the start for the Bombers in place of the injured Zach Collaros. Last night, the Edmonton Elks put up 24 points in the fourth quarter for a 40-17 win over the still winless Red Blacks. The quarterfinals of the World Cup continue today. Spain and Belgium coming up at the top of the hour. The winner of that game will play France. The French beating Morocco yesterday 2-0. Shane Bieber takes the mound tonight as the Toronto Blue Jays open up a three-game series in San Diego against the Padres. Toronto is coming off back-to-back wins over San Francisco, including that 10-0 shellacking back on Wednesday. Over on the local diamond, Saskatoon is in Swift Current tonight in Western Canadian Baseball League action. Regina is in Medicine Hat. The Red Sox coming off a big 10-9 win over Okotoks last night, a walk-off win in the ninth. And some golf news on this Friday. For the first time since 2022, world number one, Scottie Scheffler, won't be playing the weekend. He missed the cut of this week's Genesis Scottish Open. That's a streak of 78 tournaments. He gets some extra prep time, though, for next week's final major of the season, the Open Championship. Don't forget, you can catch a Green Zone with Jamie and I from 2 until 6. Turning to weather, those heat warnings continue. Hot all weekend long, humid as well for Saskatoon and central Saskatchewan. Expecting some more cloud this afternoon. Good chance of showers later on, a 60% chance. That wind gusting to 50, high of 32. Same conditions tonight before it clears overnight. That wind dying down, a low of 16. Mainly sunny tomorrow, high of 32. Partly sunny Sunday, and a high of 33. For Regina and southern Saskatchewan, partly sunny, windy, gusting to 50, high of 32. Same conditions tonight. That wind dies down, a low of 16. Sunshine Saturday, high of 34. And then check out Sunday for the Rider game. Sunshine, a high of 37 degrees. Right now in Saskatoon, we have some sun, a wind out of the southeast at 25. 26 degrees, sun in Regina, a wind out of the southeast at 17 and 27. 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

0: Welcome on this Friday afternoon. A few beers, no doubt, being consumed with Country Thunder underway in Craven. Riley Green headlines tonight. I just make sure you throw in some water with those beers. It is going to be hot and muggy all weekend long. Those heat warnings from Environment Canada continue this hour. Impact weather for all of central and southern Saskatchewan. Yellow warnings for Saskatoon. Orange for Regina. That's a bit more serious. As I mentioned, in store for a hot weekend. We're going to see highs in the 30s. Over the next few days, Regina, a little warmer, tops out at 37 degrees Sunday. That's 98 degrees Fahrenheit. That's the same day as the Rider game as well. Humidex numbers will be in the 40s. It stays warm at night, too. Now, for the second time this year, Saskatoon has activated its emergency extreme heat plan. So starting today and going until at least Monday, there will be cooling locations with misting tents, water refill stations, and water bottles around the city.
1: There's lots of great spray pads. There's lots of paddling pools that are free to go to. We really encourage those.
0: And the city's Pamela Golden-McLeod says, although it's tempting to stay away from that high-flowing river. Also happening this weekend, we have the final hometown show for the Snowbirds. They are set to perform tomorrow over Moose Jaw, with the team expected to pause operations after this season while the fleet of aircraft is replaced. The gates will open at 10 with the Snowbirds hitting the sky at 1 o'clock. Now, some breaking news. It surrounds what we've been telling you all morning long about Highway 16 just northwest of Battleford and how it was closed for about 5 hours because of a collision. And now RCMP are giving us the tragic details. A semi hit a pedestrian at around 2 a.m. A man in his 30s from Canoe Narrows was killed. Still don't know exactly what happened, but the highway is now open. And a great conversation today on the Evan Bray Show, if you missed it. People in the Rosewood neighborhood in Saskatoon recently got notices from the city bylaw enforcement saying basketball hoops need to be taken off the street or you will be fined. And that generated some great discussion on the show.
2: Put the basketball hoop underneath a street lamp and let them play at night, let them play at the daytime, and anybody doesn't like it, too bad.
3: Well, we drive large trucks, and you try to maneuver around safely to pick the bins, and these basketball hoops are in our way constantly.
0: Now, I live in the Rosewood neighborhood. I'm not sure if we have any letters in our mailbox, but

0: I say let them play. We have our own basketball net. It is on the driveway. We don't pull it on the street. But if they are, let them play. I'm more concerned with people's yards and how poorly they are kept. When did people stop caring about their yards? So many with high grass, a lot of weeds, which, by the way, you do have to take care of, or you will also be getting a notice from bylaw officers. That's part of your owner's responsibility, keeping your yard free and clean from garbage and debris, the bylaw says, junked vehicles, and excessive growth of weeds and grass. So I think I may just have to put in some more complaints more often when it comes to people's yards. It's 12:49. It's time now for the Saskatchewan Afternoon Business Report. Here's Sheena Roselle.
1: Saskatchewan's job market saw a boost in June, with the province adding about 2,900 jobs. Nationally, Canada's unemployment rate dipped to 6.5% as the economy added 18,000 jobs. Much of that growth came from younger workers taking on part-time work. A familiar Regina landmark is getting a fresh start. The old Dutch growers' site on Pasqua is being transformed into Lakeview Landing, a new Scandinavian-inspired retail development with a pedestrian-first design. The shopping village will feature connected storefronts, courtyards, and shared outdoor spaces. Pre-leasing is already underway, and it's expected to open later this year. Taking a look at the markets, the TSX is up 20 to 35,220. The Dow is up 116 to 52,603. The Canadian dollar is trading at 70.81 cents U.S., and oil is down 97 cents to $71.11 U.S. a barrel. With the Saskatchewan Afternoon Business Report, I'm Sheena Roselle.
0: Coming up,
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0: A new starter with the Riders looks to keep his winning ways going. 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Now the Mills Minute with Provincial News Director Sarah Mills.
3: There was a time when summer meant one thing for a lot of kids, camp. Whether it was a week at the lake, a day camp across town, or a church camp in the woods, it meant putting down the electronics, picking up a paddle, a soccer ball, or a fishing rod. Experts say summer camps can help counter the growing amount of time kids spend on screens. That's probably true, but I think they offer something even more valuable. Camp teaches kids how to make a friend without sending a text, how to solve a problem without asking Google, how to be part of a team, try something new and even fail at it. The memories most adults have from childhood aren't of sitting in front of a screen. They're of campfires, mosquito bites, canoe rides, and laughing until their stomach hurt. Technology isn't going away, and it shouldn't. But every child deserves at least a little time this summer to disconnect from a device and reconnect with being a kid. I'm Sarah Mills.
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1: Digging deeper into the story, this is Behind the Headlines.
0: Well, when you're a team looking for sustained success, you need to be able to constantly find new starters to emerge. And that's what the Riders are hoping for with Antoine Brooks Jr. on the linebacking group. The team liked what they saw from the 28-year-old last season, allowing them to move on from multi-time All-Star C.J. Revis. Our Green Zone Rider reporter Bryn Gray has more on this week's Ride to a Repeat.
2: Brown looks to his right, throws to his right, and that is taken away! Intercepted! And they're going to go back the other way with Brooks! He's going to take it to the 30! Nobody's going to catch him! This is a pitch, stays the other way! Touchdown, Riders!
3: Antoine Brooks Jr. burst onto the scene for the Riders last season, becoming the team's starting linebacker for the stretch run after honing his craft on the practice roster. That meant he got to add a Grey Cup ring to his collection that already included a Super Bowl one he won with the Los Angeles Rams.
4: I'm just happy I got to go through it, you know. I'm just happy I got to be one of them guys that, you know, got a Super Bowl ring and a Grey Cup ring and been through both of them, you know. I done seen through both of them. I done, you know, had fun with both of them, and I worked hard with both of them. I'm really blessed to even be around, you know, winning pedigree. I don't know if it's me or God, but we're going to figure it out, and I'm just glad I'm riding the same road.
3: Now coming into 2026 as the team starter, Brooks wanted to focus on the little things.
4: Really my film work, really just making sure I can get the ball in the hook coverage and stuff like that so I can stop the dig.
3: And another change for him this season was a new number as he changed to the number 5 jersey.
4: It was either 2 or 5, you know, 2 my favorite number, you know, because my family number is 22. But, I was thinking about 2, but I found out we got Josh Woods, and I kind of wanted to make him happy, so it didn't really matter.
3: So what did head coach Corey Mace want to see out of Brooks this season? Just to be himself.
5: We already know the kind of plays that he can make, some splash plays. He can turn a game around in a minute. He hasn't found the ball every day. Coach, I'm a touch the ball, OG, I promise, Coach. And so I said, I want to see it. Let's go. But he's flying around, man. He's making plays for us. They haven't turned out to be turnovers yet. But, you know, I believe those will come. But as far as the kind of player he is, the energy and the juice that he brings, it's necessary, man. He's a good one.
3: And as the Riders navigate the early part of the season, Brooks feels the team will go as far as the players will it to.
4: I feel like we come about every week pretty different, and you know, trying to you know, implicate juice and implicate, you know, game ready experiences in the game. So I feel like we're gonna go a long way, but no telling how far we're gonna go. And, you know, we don't really talk about it because we don't talk about what's in the present. So what we gonna want to know, and that's all we want to think about for real.
3: At Mosaic Stadium, I'm Britton Gray.
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10: There is beauty in a thunderstorm. The gathering dark clouds, a cool breeze through the warm air, flashes in the sky, rumbles in the distance. And then things get ugly.
11: Great deal of damage.
12: Major flooding.
13: Scattered power outages from the wind.
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0: It's 1 o'clock. I'm Andrew Shepherd. Plans to deal with the heat in Regina and Saskatoon. Tomorrow is your last chance to see the snowbirds in Saskatchewan before they're grounded.
15: The great thing about this show is that it's so up close to the flight line. It's very personal and you can see the jets. It's incredible.
0: And the community steps up to help a Saskatchewan pilot who suffered serious injuries in a crash. In Saskatoon, sunny and 26, and in Regina, sunny, it's 27 degrees. It is going to be so hot this weekend, even your shadow will want to stay inside. There's a heat warning for Saskatoon, Regina, and most of southern Saskatchewan with highs into the mid to high 30s. Saskatoon just activated its emergency extreme heat plan for the second time this year. There will be over a dozen cooling locations with misting tents, water refill stations, and free water bottles. But the city's Pamela Golden McLeod is reminding you to stay away from the river.
16: There's lots of great spray pads. There's lots of paddling pools that are free to go to. We really encourage those.
0: She says this heat plan will be in place until at least Monday. Regina is reminding the public about its free water filling stations. There are three across the city in Victoria Park, Core Community Park, and Buffalo Meadows Park. There are also several drop-in cooling centers open, many of them with water and snacks. You can find the list on the City of Regina's website. The party of the summer really gets going tonight in Craven with several artists slated to perform at Country Thunder. One of them is Robin Ottolini. Tells the Greg Morgan Morning Show she hopes to have a positive impact on people during her performance.
17: Just leaving with a little more self-confidence, I think, than you came with. And that's all I want to do is just inspire people to love themselves and be confident in themselves. So let's freaking have a party.
0: Other performers tonight include Logan Lehman, The Dead South, Gavin Atcock, and Riley Green. The Snowbirds are set to take flight in Moose Jaw as people start to say goodbye. It is their last show in Saskatchewan before the Tudor Jets are grounded after this season, and it's sold out in minutes. Roger Blager is the president of the Moose Jaw Flying Club and joined the Greg Morgan Morning Show. He says they'll try to get people in as orderly as possible.
15: Be patient and kind with our volunteers. This is not run by the military. It's just run by a bunch of guys and gals from the Flying Club who love aircraft and are trying to do our best to get as many people to see the show.
0: The gates open tomorrow morning at 10. The Snowbirds take off at 1. A fundraiser has now raised more than $85,000 to help the pilot of a crop spraying plane that crashed in southeastern Saskatchewan. According to his family, Evan Hansen came out of Wednesday's crash near Beaubier with burns to 80% of his body. He's now in critical condition, being treated for burns and other life-threatening injuries in Edmonton. The crash happened just 5 months after Hansen got married, and according to the GoFundMe, the aftermath of this crash has been a nightmare for them. Their families are raising money to cover some lost income for both travel and accommodations for what could be an 80-day stay in hospital and living expenses. A man is seriously hurt after almost getting sucked out the window of a plane in Europe. It happened on a Ryanair flight when a portion of the plane's fuselage came apart, causing a window panel to dislodge. ABC's Tom Sufi-Burridge says, thankfully, he didn't go totally through the window. thanks to the actions of his wife.
11: The wife of the passenger, the male passenger, was sitting next to him, and she was just holding onto his feet for about 5 minutes to stop him being completely sucked out of the aircraft.
0: No one else was hurt. The flight was heading from Greece to Germany and was able to turn back to the airport in Greece. A Saskatoon man is sentenced for taking advantage of newcomers trying to find a job in the province. This goes back to 2018. Border Services officers noticed unusually high numbers of immigration applications for a Saskatoon-based nonprofit. The investigation found that Balveer Singh was falsifying employment documents and overcharging newcomers for immigration sponsorship by tens of thousands of dollars. This week, Singh got handed a $10,000 fine and 2-year conditional sentence, which means he won't serve time in jail. Saskatoon police are investigating another stabbing, this one at Preston Crossing. They say a 41-year-old man was attacked last night close to a business, but his injuries are not believed to be serious. A 15-year-old boy is now facing charges. Mounties are investigating a deadly crash northwest of North Battleford. They say a semi-truck hit a pedestrian along Highway 16 around 2 a.m. A 32-year-old man from Canoe Narrows was killed. A liquor retailer is being ordered to pay up after a worker was seriously hurt in Regina. It happened in 2023 when their upper body was pinned under a vehicle. WH Wines and Spirits Limited, which operates as Willow Park Wines and Spirits, pleaded guilty to a violation of occupational health and safety regulations. It's been ordered to pay $28,000 in fines and surcharges. It's 105. I'm Andrew Shepherd. The latest local news is as close as your phone. 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
12: I'm Justin Blackwell. You are listening to Saskatchewan Afternoon. Turning to weather, as you've been hearing, hot and humid all weekend long with those heat warnings continuing. For Saskatoon and central Saskatchewan, some more cloud rolling in this afternoon. Good chance of showers later on, a 60% chance. That wind gusting to 50, high of 32. Same conditions tonight before it clears overnight, low of 16. Mainly sunny tomorrow, high of 32. Partly sunny Sunday, a high of 33 for Regina and southern Saskatchewan. Sunshine, windy as well, high of 32, same conditions tonight. That wind will die down, a low of 16. And then sunshine Saturday, high of 34, more sun Sunday for the Rider game, a hot one, 37 degrees. Right now in Regina, sunshine, wind out of the southeast at 16, 28 degrees. Some sun in Saskatoon, a wind out of the southeast at 27 and 26 degrees. 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
19: This is Brian DiGdello with the weekly fishing conditions from around Saskatchewan, courtesy of the Fishing Hole. Warmer weather in July should help keep the good fishing reports across central Saskatchewan for walleye. Top techniques include bottom bouncing and trolling crankbaits, and good walleye lakes at this time include Tobin, Last Mountain, and Dory for trophy fish, and Besnard, Jan, and Otter for numbers of fish. For trout anglers, lakers will be down in 40 to 70 feet of water on lakes such as Lac La Plonge, Little Bear, and White Swan. 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And for pike anglers, good reports are coming in from Dalaran, Cowan, Pinos, and Chittick Lakes. And those are the fishing conditions from around the province, courtesy of the Fishing Hole at 805 Circle Drive. Remember, you can count on the Fishing Hole. Good luck and good fishing.
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0: 109, and the quarterfinals of the World Cup continue today. Spain and Belgium are underway. No score early on. The winner of that game will play France, the French, beating Morocco yesterday 2-0. This is Saskatchewan Afternoon, heard from 12:30 until 2 Monday to Friday, and then the Green Zone with Jamie and I from 2 until 6. And Jamie joins me now for a Green Zone moment. And Jamie, well, first things first, are those kids' names from the Carolina Hurricanes still on the Stanley Cup?
1: So,
0: joke.
1: Reading more into this, they left the equipment manager off.
0: Mm-hmm.
1: He's been there since 93 when they were the Hartford Whalers. His name is on the cup from the 06 team. But you put your 7-year-old on there over that guy?
0: Joke. Absolute joke.
1: It's getting worse.
0: It should be worse, getting worse.
1: And worse. And hey, I'm going to blame, and I know the Hockey Hall of Fame saying we don't have the rules, is that they kind of pass the buck over the NHL. They are all to blame, from the organization, whoever submitted that list, to the NHL, to the Hockey Hall of Fame, for not having a good enough vetting process to tell the owner, no, you can't put your children on here. Yes, Vincent Viola, his three sons are on the Stanley Cup, along with his wife. His wife is kind of is the co-runner of the companies that make them the billions of dollars that they are. And the three boys, I shouldn't call them boys, they're men, all have positions on the team. Two of them are the alternate governors at the NHL. They go to meetings and they actually are quoted in news stories more than their father is about the Florida Panthers. And the other one is kind of leading their marketing and advertising and fan engagement portfolio. Like, they have jobs mm-hmm. within the organization. That's why their names are on the trophy and were approved. But, you know, grade schoolers? So are they not, they're not working for the team. No. And you left a longtime athletic therapist name off there. I know he's already on it from 06, but seriously, it's getting worse by the day on this story.
0: Well, and they should just X out the names like they did Peter Pocklington's dad back in the
1: day. See, I feel bad of Xing out a 7-year-old's name a little bit, but somebody said just take the whole ring off and redo the whole ring. we're removing these five names, or we're taking five other names. Like, sure, leave your wife on there. You and your wife are, you know, co-owners, so to speak. Sure, fine, whatever. But unless you can show us that your kids are on the payroll for the hockey team actually doing work, then too bad, so sad. Their names are coming off, and you got to give us five more names to put on there of actual employees. Ridiculous.
0: Absolutely. Well, let's shift our attention to something a bit more positive. We got the Ryder game on Sunday, going to be a scorcher, and I expect this offense to heat up against a Hamilton Tiger Cats team that's maybe reeling a little bit.
1: Yeah, it's going to be interesting, because Hamilton's defense is actually the top-ranked defense in the Canadian Football League. So that's an issue for Trevor Harris and company. The other side of it is, how much will the Hamilton defense be on the field if Jake Dolagala doesn't, you know, isn't able to move the football down the field? A lot of two and outs and things like that that will keep Trevor Harris on the field could wear down that Hamilton defense, where the Riders are going to be able to take advantage. The entire story of this football game is Jake Dolagala. The Riders should win this game unless Jake Dolagala proves that he is a capable starting quarterback, which he hasn't done in now his 4 years in the Canadian Football League, even though he made a believer out of a lot of us on the Green Zone from his first ever training camp with Saskatchewan. Justin, you might remember mm-hmm. how much we talked about Jake Dolagala and this big, tall guy with a huge arm at Ryder Camp a few years ago. But when the real lights are on, he has not shown natural ability that we saw at camp.
0: Who are you looking to have a big game on Sunday?
1: If AJ Ouellette's back in the lineup, which we expect him to be, AJ Ouellette's the guy. That's, I think, on a hot night, you want to wear down the defense and get those guys heavy breathing on that defensive line. So I'm looking at AJ Ouellette to be the big player on Sunday.
0: And what's your prediction on Sunday for a score?
1: 32-20 for the Saskatchewan Rough Riders. And that, a 12-point win.
2: And that just might be the actual score because you were bang on with the total yards that Justin Rankin had yesterday for the Edmonton Oilers.
1: The Oilers?
2: Or sorry, the Elks.
1: The Elks. Out of all the team names you could have called them.
2: Yeah. Because you had its total yardage, you said yesterday on this segment, 149.5.
1: I said 150, and then I'm like, okay, 149.5 would be the over-under. I'm taking the over, and he hit 150 on the nostrils. 107 yards rushing, 43 yards receiving for exactly 150 yards, and three touchdowns. Man, Ottawa sucks at football. They were there after the third quarter was 16-14, and I'm going, wow, this could be an upset. And then Edmonton rattles off 24 points in the fourth quarter to run away with it 40-17. Jake Maier throws four picks. They put McLeod Bethel-Thompson in on the last drive. He might start next week again, and it could be Drew Brown and the Winnipeg Blue Bombers coming into to Ottawa, which adds some intrigue. So, yeah, there's a really bad story in Ottawa, but a really good story happening in Edmonton. Cody Fajardo and Justin Rankin are leading that team to a 4-1 start. Their best start in almost a decade.
2: Jamie, who's on the show today?
1: On the show today, Rick Zamperin, the play-by-play voice of the Hamilton Tiger Cats, with more on the Jake Dolagala takeover for the Tiger Cats offense. Also chat a little bit about Trey Ford as well. Patrick Present covers the Anaheim Ducks after they matched the Leo Carlson restricted free agent offer sheet from Philadelphia on an update on the Ducks now paying him $18 million per season. Britton Gray and I are going to fight over this topic today on a hot weekend. Where's the best place to be, the beach or the pool?
2: Ooh, I'm going to go beach.
1: You're going to go beach?
2: Yeah.
1: All right.
2: All right. Jamie, have a great show. Have a great weekend. Enjoy the game Sunday, and we'll chat again soon.
1: Yes, yeah, stay hydrated and cool this weekend, Justin.
2: The Green Zone with Jamie and I starts at 2 o'clock. 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Now the Paul Martin commentary.
3: We've all heard the lines, tax the rich more, or I don't want to work overtime because the government just takes it all. Well, the underlying message here is nobody wants to pay more taxes. But what is the reality about who pays what when it comes to funding government? Well, the Fraser Institute set out to assess that question. Here's what they found. The top 20% of income earners, the rich, pay a lot of taxes, roughly two-thirds of all the taxes in this country. 20% pay 66% of the income tax, just under 60% of all taxes when you include sales tax and so on. Now, at the other end of the scale, the bottom 20% of the population pays less than 1% of all the income taxes. 20% pays 0.7%. That goes up to 1.7% when you get the other taxes thrown in. Now, here's what they earn. High-income people generate about half of all the income earned in this country and pay 66% of the income tax. The bottom 20% earn almost 5% of all the income and pay less than 2% of the national tax bill. I'm Paul Martin.
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2: It's 1:20 and Taco Bell is leading the way on preventing diarrhea. Yes, you heard that right. Taco Bell, it's removed lettuce, guacamole, pico de gallo, and onion from several locations to prevent spreading the explosive diarrhea parasite that's going around right now called Cyclospora. It's making the rounds in a number of states. Over 1,000 people in Michigan have been hit hard. Health experts here, though, say it has not crossed over into Canada. You are listening to Saskatchewan Afternoon. I'm Justin Blackwell. Well, it is, as you've been hearing all day long, it is going to be a hot, hot weekend. Humid as well. Those heat warnings continue from Environment Canada. They will continue all weekend long. Impact weather right through to Monday for central and southern Saskatchewan. Yellow warnings for Saskatoon. Orange for Regina. That just means it's a bit more serious. See some warmer temperatures, higher Humidex values, highs in the 30s over the next few days. Regina, by the way, tops out at 37 on Sunday. And, of course, it will stay warm at night, too. There is more on that crop sprayer plane crash that we have been telling you about. Difficult recovery for the pilot. That crash happened south of Weyburn back on Wednesday. According to a GoFundMe post, Evan Hansen is in critical condition in the burn unit at the University of Alberta Hospital. He has burns to 80% of his body along with other life-threatening injuries. Evan and his wife, Annika, were just married 5 months ago. More than $85,000 has been raised. And Charles and Harry are trying to repair their royal rift. The king has hosted the prince and met with his family for the first time in years. Now, the two have been butting heads ever since Harry and his wife, Meghan Markle, quit royal life and moved to America 6 years ago. Coming up.
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2: It's 1:25. It's time now to head into the kitchen with our resident chef and host of the CKOM Morning Show, Mark Loshak. All right, Shaq, we might have to do this segment tarps off.
17: Huh? Well, ooh, get the misting tent.
2: That's
17: out.
2: That's right. Hey, yeah, tarps off, boy, misting tent.
17: In the Speedo. Hey, there's JB and I in a Speedo doing the show. Boy, I'll tell you, there's a mental image right there. Hey,
2: just rolling up to the pirate bar. Oh, hey, how you doing?
17: Boy, I tell you. Yeah, I got the misters going the other day, too. Just, it's like flash dance.
2: Yeah. Almost.
17: Boy, it's going to be a hot one.
2: Ooh,
17: it's going to be hot. So, a couple of things. I mean, you can do this recipe in the oven and then finish it on the grill, or you can do the whole thing on the grill. We're going to do braised short ribs finished on the grill. Now, you know the price of beef. It's up there. Mm-hmm. Short ribs would be kind of that medium price area, so you could probably get about 5 or 6 good chunky short ribs for about maybe $40 or something like that, which is odd to say because about 2 years ago you get them for like $15.
9: Oh,
17: but anyway,
9: Lord.
17: Whatever. But I'll tell you what, this is good. Now, short ribs are very tough, so you have to braise them and slow roast them, or you can slow barbecue them. Whatever. I like to braise them because what happens is when you braise it in a liquid, what happens is all of the connective tissue gets all gel, and it just basically falls apart, just melts in your mouth. But what you have to do is carefully take them out of the braise afterwards, just throw them in the fridge for a little bit so all that connective tissue comes together again so it's not falling apart as you're putting it on the grill.
2: Mm-hmm.
17: So, okay, so let's go through it. 5 or 6 short ribs, okay? Now, what you want to do, a little salt and pepper, rub them with a little bit of olive oil, and you want to get those short ribs just sautéed in a frying pan to start with. Don't cook them through, a little bit of brownness, a little caramelization on them. Set them aside for now. Then what you want to do is get together any kind of, like a Dutch oven is the best for it, but any kind of a vessel that you can put on the barbecue or in the oven with a tight lid on it, because you want all that steam and everything to stay right into the, you know, we don't want a whole lot of escapage of steam. So this is what you need to get together. 3 cloves of garlic, crushed. A large onion, chopped up. 2 celery stalks, chopped up. 2 tablespoons of tomato paste. 2 cups of dry red wine and 2 cups of beef broth. All that goes into the Dutch oven. And then once that's in there, that's when you put the beef short ribs back in. Now, you want to make sure that lid is nice and tight. So you can either, like I say, use the oven or the barbecue. But if you're going to use the barbecue, you got to make sure that temperature is maintained while you're not always going back and forth. Oh, it's too hot. Oh, it's too cold. Oh, it's too hot. Because it's got to be a constant 300 degrees. That's it. Let that go for 3 hours. So now you sit back and relax and maybe, you know, whatever you're doing outside or watch a little World Cup or whatever it is on TV. And then you come back after 3 hours and these things literally will fall right off the bone. So now you have to just let them cool off a little bit, take them out carefully, and then put them in the fridge, like I said, cover them up and let them sit there for about an hour just to kind of all come back together again. In the meantime, you take that sauce, that red wine sauce that you've got in the Dutch oven, and you reduce that to make an even thicker sauce.
18: Oh, yeah.
17: And then, when you're done, a little more salt and pepper on the ribs. Put those back on the barbecue on a super high heat. Let them sear and get those nice lines in there. And then put them on a plate. Take that drizzly, or that wine sauce, and drizzle right over the top of those short ribs. Or you can dip them or whatever. And I tell you what, even though they're all together, as soon as you take a bite of those, it's like they just melt right in your mouth. Just like that. Oh, man.
18: Wow.
17: Here, I'm salivating again.
18: Right? I know.
17: Where do I... And can you imagine both of us in a Speedo eating short ribs and salivating? What? Again, mental image for everybody.
18: Yeah, here we go. Yeah, it's a great way to start the weekend. Food and a great mental image.
17: Oh, boy. There it is. There it is.
18: All right, Chuck, have a great weekend, and we'll chat again soon.
17: You bet.
18: Coming up.
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22: It's 1:30. I'm Andrew Shepherd. Cooling locations open up in Saskatoon and Regina as the mercury rises. It's going to be busy in Moose Jaw for tomorrow's big show.
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24: And that's all I want to do is just inspire people to love themselves and be confident in themselves. So let's freaking have a party.
22: In Saskatoon, sunny and 26, and in Regina, sunny, it's 28 degrees. For only the second time this year, Saskatoon is activating its emergency extreme heat plan. Most of the southern half of the province is under a heat warning, with highs stretching into the mid-30s this weekend. Starting today, there will be cooling locations with misting tents, water refill stations, and free water bottles around Saskatoon. But the city's Pamela Golden McLeod is reminding you there's one area that's off limits for cooling off.
25: The riverbank is great. You know, all the parks around the riverbanks are great, but we're just asking everybody to stay away from actual banks and the river.
22: She says instead of taking a dip in the dangerously high river, head to the spray pads, which will be open until 10 p.m. during the heat wave. In Regina, don't forget the free water refilling stations around the city. Those are in Victoria Park, Core Community Park, and Buffalo Meadows Park. Plus, the city has several drop-in cooling centers open, many of them with water and snacks. You can find the list on the City of Regina's website. It is the hottest ticket in town during this weekend's heat wave. Tomorrow is your last chance to see the snowbirds in Saskatchewan before they are grounded. The Tudor jets are being retired, and the new aircraft aren't expected to arrive until the 2030s. Roger Blager is the president of the Moose Jaw Flying Club and was on the Greg Morgan Morning Show. He says the show sold out in record time, and they're trying to get people in as orderly as possible with the gates opening at 10 a.m.
23: We're parking people along the taxiway, and there'll be a little bit of waiting, but the Canadian Forces Skyhawks will be there jumping. There's going to be some static displays on the ground.
22: The snowbirds are set to take off at 1 o'clock. The party is also heating up at Country Thunder in Craven. Then I see an F-150. Robin Ottolini is one of tonight's performers. She joined the Greg Morgan Morning Show to share what you can expect while she takes the stage.
24: Some upbeat bangers, because this is festival season at the end of the day. But you can also expect a little emotion, a little talking about myself.
22: Other performers include Logan Lehman, The Dead South, Gavin Adcock, and Riley Green. A difficult recovery is ahead for the pilot of a crop sprayer plane that crashed south of Weyburn. According to a GoFundMe, Evan Hansen is in critical condition in the burn unit of an Edmonton hospital after Wednesday's crash near Beaubier. He has burns to 80% of his body, along with other life-threatening injuries. Evan and his wife have been married just 5 months. Now their families are raising money to help cover their expenses and lost income. It's raised more than $1,000 so far. We now know why Highway 16 was closed this morning, just northwest of North Battleford. RCMP say a semi-truck hit a pedestrian, killing a 32-year-old man from Canoe Narrows. The highway is now open. It was quick work for Saskatoon police tracking down this suspect. Officers were called to Preston Crossing last night after a 41-year-old man was stabbed near business. His injuries are not believed to be serious. Soon after the attack, a 15-year-old boy was arrested. No jail time for a man who took advantage of newcomers trying to find a job in Saskatchewan. Back in 2018, Border Services officers noticed an unusually high number of immigration applications linked to a Saskatoon nonprofit. An investigation discovered that Balveer Singh was helping newcomers fake employment documents and overcharging them for immigration sponsorship by tens of thousands of dollars. Singh now has to pay a $10,000 fine and serve a 2-year conditional sentence. A multi-million dollar proposed settlement in a beef price-fixing class action lawsuit could be approved later this year. It follows a proposed court settlement with some of the meat companies accused of conspiring to fix the price of beef for Canadian consumers. Lawyers behind the class action say a group of companies have agreed to pay nearly $8 million. This could open up the door for Saskatchewan, which has a lot of helium. China is now blocking the exporting of helium, which is key for chip making, saying the Iran war has squeezed supplies. China is heavily dependent on overseas helium. Despite efforts to expand domestic production, it gets most of it from Qatar, which generates roughly one-third of the world's supply. Saskatchewan produces roughly 3% of the world's helium supply, but the province aims to boost that to 10% by 2030. It's 1:35. I'm Andrew Shepherd. The latest local news is as close as your phone. 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
18: I'm Justin Blackwell. 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Turning to weather, as you've been hearing, hot and humid all weekend long with those heat warnings up for Saskatoon and central Saskatchewan. Some more cloud this afternoon. Good chance of showers later on, a 60% chance. A high of 32. Same conditions tonight before it clears overnight. Low of 16. Mainly sunny tomorrow. High of 32. Partly sunny on Sunday. And a high of 33. For Regina and southern Saskatchewan, sunshine, a high of 32. Seeing a few clouds rolling tonight, a low of 16. Sunshine Saturday, high of 34. And then sunshine for the Rider game Sunday, a hot 137 degrees. Right now in Saskatoon, we have some sun, a wind out of the southeast at 27, 26 degrees. Sun in Regina, a wind out of the southeast at 16 and 28. 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

0: It's 1:39, and a California Democrat is calling for Canada to lift restrictions on the importation and sale of American wine. Adam Schiff says California doesn't agree with the President Donald Trump's tariff wars and says Canada's boycott of California wine is causing devastating harm. Saskatchewan and Alberta have returned American booze to the shelves, but major purchasing provinces like Ontario and Quebec have not. You are listening to Saskatchewan Afternoon. I'm Justin Blackwell. Happening tomorrow, the Snowbirds' final hometown show. They take to the sky over Moose Jaw with the team pausing operations after this season while the fleet of aircraft is replaced. Ahead of the big show, Evan Bray spoke with Dan Dempsey, a former Snowbirds commanding officer.
1: So if you look back on all those years that you flew with the Snowbirds, can you talk about what was the difference between the events that you did all over the globe and the one that you did in Moose Jaw? That must have had a different feeling for you.
2: Well, you know, it really did. And the reason for that, and I think that all the current snowbirds would agree, is, you know, when you join the snowbird team, with your, pilots or ground crew, you go on the road for about 6 months in the summer, and you're away from your families and your hometown and so on and so forth. And you leave it to your spouse to take care of everything that's taking place at home with respect to the kids and whatever else is happening with the household. And so when you have the opportunity to come back, even just for a couple of days, and actually do a show for them, it's pretty special. And of course, the snowbirds are so dearly loved in Moose Jaw around the province of Saskatchewan. It's just nice to come home. Every show that the snowbirds fly is special, but this one is kind of extra special because you're doing it in front of your families and your hometown friends. And that's been the case for 55 years running now.
1: I have it on good authority that you were at the very first snowbird show in Moose Jaw as a 19-year-old officer cadet. Is that correct?
2: That is correct. That's a long time ago, but yeah, I sure was. I had family in Regina. In fact, my future wife was in Regina, although I hadn't met her yet. But yes, I heard that there was going to be this new team flying on the 11th of July, 1971. And so I said, right, we're off for the summer, or off from a course at least. And so I flew back to Regina, made my way out, and what a spectacle it was. That day turned out to be very interesting, because in the morning they had a lot of rain. They had rain for several days, and it turned the base into a bit of a quagmire. So what ended up was a situation where a lot of people had to actually park on the highways and walk in. But they ended up with 45,000 people on the base that day. Unfortunately, there were about 10,000 cars in a traffic jam that just wasn't moving, and another 40,000 people couldn't get on the base. But at the end of the day, when the weather cleared and opened up what we ended up referring to in the future as a snowbird hole, we had a spectacular air show. And back in those days, just about everything in the inventory flew. So there were 52 Canadian Forces aircraft that participated in the show, another 15 from the U.S. Air Force. So over the three and a half hours of that show, there was a lot of very, very happy people who were lucky enough to get onto the base that day.
1: Lieutenant Colonel Dan Dempsey is my guest. Can you talk, you are part of the Snowbirds Alumni Association. My understanding is you're great when it comes to the history of the Snowbirds. What is the connection between, why the city of Moose Jaw? How did that happen?
2: Well, it grew out of the fact that all of our flying training, the basic flying training, was done on the Tudor in Moose Jaw, right back starting in 1964. And there had been a previous team, a smaller team in Moose Jaw at the school called the Goldilocks, and they flew from 1962 to 1964. Then the Tudor took over, and of course we had the Golden Centenaires. Now they were actually based in Portage la Prairie, which was another training base for the Tudor at the time. But they had a tremendous year in 1967, flying 129 shows across all across.

0: He decided on his own volition, without any authority whatsoever, to start up a formation team in 1971. And it was a young boy by the name of Douglas Farmer who named the team after a competition run by the base commander's secretary.
1: So do you think, like, I mean, that's a fascinating piece of history, and I appreciate you sharing it, Dan, but do you think Colonel Philp back then had an idea, like, did this meet the vision that he had, or do you think it's exceeded that?
0: Well, I think it certainly will have exceeded his vision in terms of the longevity of the Snowbirds.
1: Sure.
0: You know, he was a great visionary, and indeed without O.B. Philp, we would never have had the Snowbirds. He had to really push hard, and he had to go around the country and lobby various people, military and civilian alike. And that was followed on by his successor, Colonel Ralph Annis, who took over as base commander in about 1974. So O.B. had laid the framework, others followed, and, you know, thank goodness we have such a wonderful team now that represents our country so well.
2: A great conversation there earlier today with former Snowbirds commanding officer Dan Dempsey and Evan Bray as the Snowbirds to take to the sky one more time over Moose Jaw before they pause operations while the fleet of aircraft is replaced. And you can hear that full conversation over at CKOM.com and CJME.com. Keeping you up to date and up to the minute, this is Saskatchewan Afternoon on 650 CKOM and 980 CJME. Well, as we've been telling you all day long, it is a weekend of heat warnings across the province. Yellow for Saskatoon, orange for Regina. Now, the difference in those color codes, yellow being the least extreme, if you want to say that, orange a bit more serious. Regina tops out at 37 degrees, Sunday, 98 degrees Fahrenheit. That's the same day, by the way, as the Rough Rider game.
3: Matthew Sexton into the starting lineup and into the end zone. Wow, what a return.
2: Yeah, let's hope Matthew Sexton has a big impact on the game tomorrow. Impact weather, of course. It stays warm at night, too. Environment Canada says it'll be muggy to go along with that heat, and then things, as Environment Canada told us yesterday, should start to taper off a bit starting Monday. Now, the soaring temperatures have caused Saskatoon to activate its extreme heat plan.
4: So this plan is a partnership with about 40 different organizations, and we look at ensuring that people are aware of where there's cooling locations, misting tents, where you can fill up your water bottles, where you can get bottled waters where they distribute it. And it's just, the idea is we really want people to consider who they care about and who's in their neighborhood. The highest risk is actually for people who are older adults who have some type of a health condition and live in their own home or apartment and condo and don't have a way to cool those locations. Those are actually the highest risk individuals. And so we really want to engage with the residents of Saskatoon to ask them to check on their, you know, their loved ones, their neighbors, their friends, and really check and see how they're doing with this extreme heat.
2: That is Saskatoon's Director of Emergency Management, Pamela Golden-McLeod. She said the plan will be in place until at least Monday. And one major reminder from the city, yeah, the river is still off limits.
4: We want to ensure that people are still aware that the river is running still very high, and we want people to think about safety around the river. There will be more information. I believe we're sharing some more information out. Just the river levels continue high. They're not as high as they were, but they're still over 500, which is significantly higher than what they usually are in Saskatoon. So this is a beautiful resource in our community, and the riverbank is great. You know, all the parks around the riverbanks are great, but we're just asking everybody to stay away from actual banks and the river.
2: Stay away from the river, but of course, hit the lakes to beat the heat this weekend. And just a reminder, you can fish for free tomorrow and Sunday. You won't need a license, but of course, there are still those catch limits. Still ahead is Saskatchewan's number one sports show, The Green Zone with Jamie Nye. Now the Wood File with Murray Wood.
5: It's time for the Friday. Who's hot and who's not? Hot. Canada takes a big step closer to having 12 modern submarines. Personally, I think they should be nuclear-powered, but at any rate, this is long overdue. Not. The owner of the Carolina Hurricanes put his name, his wife's name, and the names of their five kids on the Stanley Cup. At the top. over the actual players. In fact,

0: the 15 lines of names on the cup for Carolina. The players' names don't appear till line 8. That's disgusting. Not Donald Trump gets confused again while at the NATO summit, mixing up Japan with Iran.
1: We had 111 missiles shot by the Islamic Republic of Japan.
0: Yeah, if Biden had done that, Fox News would have shown it on a 24-hour loop. And finally, hot. The Riders face Hamilton with no Bo Levi Mitchell this weekend. That should be a guaranteed win. Go Riders! I'm Murray Wood.
2: It's 1:49. Here's what's making news around the world and new information on Iran following days of retaliatory strikes against Tehran. We get more from ABC's Martha Raddatz.
3: Technical talks about Iran's nuclear program are continuing, a U.S. official telling ABC that the United States is still committed to finding a resolution so Iran can never possess a nuclear weapon. But there has been no evidence of progress, and with the missile strikes this week, only major setbacks.
2: And there are new security concerns around Donald Trump. The Wall Street Journal reports Israel recently shared intelligence with the U.S. about a new Iranian plot to assassinate the president. At the NATO summit in Turkey earlier this week, Trump spoke about Iranian threats against him.
1: They want to take out the U.S. leader, me, and whatever he lives.
2: On the final day of a six-day funeral for Iran's former supreme leader who was killed in the war, some mourners chanted threats against the president while carrying banners reading, "We will kill Trump." A deadly wildfire in Spain continues to burn. At least 12 are dead, more than 20 missing. Most of the victims died while on foot after abandoning their cars, likely looking for a way out. Spain has battled frequent and severe heat waves in recent years, with temperatures often exceeding 40 degrees Celsius or 104 Fahrenheit. It is one of Spain's deadliest wildfires on record. A scary mid-air incident on board a Ryanair flight in Europe. A portion of the plane's fuselage came apart, causing a window panel to dislodge. We get more from ABC's Tom Sufi Burge.
4: According to a doctor who treated him for serious injuries to his upper body, once he was safely on the ground after the plane had safely landed in hospital, and he was in hospital, effectively the wife of the passenger, the male passenger, was sitting next to him, and she was just holding on to his feet for about 5 minutes to stop him being completely sucked out of the aircraft.
2: It happened shortly after takeoff when the flight was heading to Germany from Greece, but was able to turn back to the airport in Greece. And another scare in the air. A pilot jumped out of the door of a moving plane to his death, leaving the student he was teaching to fly to land the aircraft by herself. This happened in Argentina. And they were on a small prop plane when the 22-year-old student says the instructor told her, "You know what you have to do, carry on," before taking off his headset and seatbelt, opening the door, and jumping out of the plane. Coming up,
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2: It's 1:55 and the Rolling Stones have new music out right now. Well, that song's called Divine Intervention. It's off their new album, Foreign Tongues. This is Saskatchewan Afternoon. I'm Justin Blackwell. And maybe you've heard this song.
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2: That's country singer Robin Ottolini. She's performing tonight at Country Thunder in Craven. But before taking the stage, she stopped by the Greg Morgan Morning Show to share her excitement.
13: A lot of people are more than familiar with your music. Your song F-150 blew up. It went platinum. That pretty much changed you overnight, didn't it?
14: It really did. And it's crazy because that song was out for a while before it went viral. So it just goes to show, never give up on the songs that you believe in and keep pushing because somebody somewhere.
13: You mentioned TikTok connection there. You've had multiple songs explode there. How do you decide what to share and when?
14: I think it's just I share what I'm loving at that time. If that's what connects with people, that's what connects with people. I think I've shared tons on TikTok that hasn't gone viral, but I loved the song and I put it out anyway. And then there's some songs that I love that I don't think will go viral, but I share it anyway. And those seem to be the ones that hit, which is crazy to me.
13: You can't hold back anymore either about a new album. I want to get to that too. Can we announce that yet?
14: Yes. I just announced that I have my debut album. Greg, I've never put out an album before, which is crazy. But it was just never the right time. And now it is. And it's called A Safe Place to Land. It is for anybody that's looking to find the joy in the mundane, the whimsy in the despair. It's basically taking on life and knowing that bad things happen, but embracing them and laughing them off and carrying on with your head held high.
13: Well, you put out a lot of meaningful emotion out there, too, at the same time. So what's a meaningful message a fan has ever sent you?
14: Ooh, the most meaningful. I have type 1 diabetes, so I get a lot of messages from people, and I don't post it often, but when I do, there's a lot of people that are like, my son or my daughter has type 1 diabetes, and it means a lot that you share it, because sometimes they wonder what they can do with their life with a chronic illness. Really inspiring for them to see me on stage and chasing a dream. And so I think those mean the most to me because I think when I was first diagnosed, I was told a lot of things that I couldn't do. And then I went out and did them all. It means a lot to me when people, you know, message me and say, like, thank you so much for chasing a dream. So, well, yeah, it kind of makes me cry sometimes, Greg.
13: Stop it. I'm starting to get a little verklempt myself. How has your life changed since that first release? And what stayed exactly the same?
14: Oh, man. Well, what has changed is I'm no longer a barista. I'm no longer a waitress, which is a great job, though. And I applaud anyone who can do that. So that has changed. And I've been able to focus on music. And I feel like I've grown. I think this industry is really hard on your mental health sometimes. And a lot of people sacrifice their physical health and their mental health. And I think I did that for a while. And then I've kind of learned that I'm strongest when I take care of my mind and my body first. And so I've learned a lot of like healing and self-growth in the past few years. And that's something that's changed, is I'm more myself than I've ever been.
2: That's country singer Robin Ottolini, who is performing tonight at Country Thunder in Craven. She'll hit the stage at 5:30. Riley Green headlines the main stage. After the news, it is Saskatchewan's number one sports show, The Green Zone, with Jamie Nye, and he gets you ready for Sunday's big Rider game against Hamilton. We'll have our Green Zone Rider reporter, Britton Gray, on. It was closed practice today. We'll find out more if maybe AJ Ouellet will find that starting lineup. I'm Justin Blackwell. Have a great weekend. You've been listening to Saskatchewan Afternoon here on 650 CKOM and 980 CJME.
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16: It's 2 o'clock. I'm Andrew Shepherd. Seek shelter. There's a tornado warning west of the Battlefords. Tomorrow is your last chance to see the snowbirds in Saskatchewan before they are grounded.
17: The great thing about this show is that it's so up close to the flight line. It's very personal, and you can see the jets. It's incredible.
16: And the community steps up to help a Saskatchewan pilot who suffered serious injuries in a crash. In Saskatoon, sunny and 27, and in Regina, sunny and it's 28 degrees. Happening now, there is a tornado warning in effect west of the Battlefords for the Poundmaker First Nation north of Cutknife. Environment Canada says it's tracking a severe thunderstorm that is possibly producing a tornado. It says Prongy, Delmas, and Sweetgrass are in its path. Damaging winds, large hail, and locally intense rainfall are also possible. It's going to be so hot this weekend, even your shadow will want to stay inside. There is a heat warning for Saskatoon, Regina, and most of southern Saskatchewan, with highs into the mid to high 30s. So Saskatoon just activated its emergency extreme heat plan for the second time this year. There will be over a dozen cooling locations with misting tents, water refill stations, and free water bottles. But the city's Pamela Golden-McLeod is reminding you to stay away from the river.
18: There's lots of great spray pads. There's lots of paddling pools that are free to go to. We really encourage those.
16: She says this heat plan will be in place until at least Monday. Regina is reminding the public about its free water filling stations. There are three across the city in Victoria Park, Core Community Park, and Buffalo Meadows Park. There are also several drop-in cooling centers open, many of them with water and snacks. You can find the list on the City of Regina's website. The party of the summer really gets going tonight in Craven, with several artists slated to perform at Country Thunder. One of them is Robin Ottolini. She tells the Greg Morgan Morning Show she hopes to have a positive impact on people during her performance.
14: Just leaving with a little more self-confidence, I think, than you came with. And that's all I want to do, is just inspire people to love themselves and be confident in themselves. So let's freaking have a party.
16: Other performers include Logan Lehman, The Dead South, Gavin Adcock, and Riley Green. The Snowbirds are set to take flight in Moose Jaw as people start to say goodbye. It's their last show in Saskatchewan before the Tudor Jets are grounded after this season. And the show sold out in minutes. Roger Blager is the president of the Moose Jaw Flying Club and joined the Greg Morgan Morning Show. He says they'll try to get people in as orderly as possible.
17: Be patient and kind with our volunteers. This is not run by the military. It's just run by a bunch of guys and gals from the flying club who love aircraft and are trying to do our best to get as many people to see the show.
16: The gates open at 10. The Snowbirds take off at 1. A fundraiser has now raised more than $85,000 to help the pilot of a crop spraying plane that crashed in southeastern Saskatchewan. According to his family, Evan Hansen came out of Wednesday's crash near Beaubier with burns to 80% of his body. He is now in critical condition, being treated for burns and other life-threatening injuries in Edmonton. The crash happened just 5 months after Hansen got married, and according to the GoFundMe, the aftermath of the crash has been a nightmare for them. Their families are raising money to cover lost income, travel and accommodations for what could be an 80-day stay in hospital, and living expenses. A man is seriously hurt after almost getting sucked out of the window of a plane in Europe. It happened on a Ryanair flight when a portion of the plane's fuselage came apart, causing a window panel to dislodge. ABC's Tom Sufi Burridge says, thankfully, he didn't go totally through the window.
4: The wife of the passenger, the male passenger, was sitting next to him, and she was just holding onto his feet for about 5 minutes to stop him being completely sucked out of the aircraft.
16: No one else was hurt. The flight was heading from Greece to Germany and was able to turn back to the airport in Greece. A Saskatoon man is sentenced for taking advantage of newcomers trying to find a job in the province. This goes back to 2018. Border Service officers noticed unusually high numbers of immigration applications for a Saskatoon-based nonprofit. The investigation found that Balveer Singh was falsifying employment documents and overcharging newcomers for immigration sponsorship by tens of thousands of dollars. This week, Singh got handed a $10,000 fine and 2-year conditional sentence, which means he won't serve time in jail. Saskatoon police are investigating another stabbing, this one at Preston Crossing. They say a 41-year-old man was attacked last night close to a business, but his injuries are not believed to be serious. A 15-year-old boy is now facing charges. And Mounties are investigating a deadly crash northwest of North Battleford. They say a semi-truck hit a pedestrian along Highway 16 around 2 a.m. A 32-year-old man from Canoe Narrows was killed. It's 2:05. In Regina and southern Saskatchewan, partly cloudy with a 30% chance of showers, risk of a thunderstorm tonight, low 16. Then tomorrow, sunny, high 34. Even hotter for Sunday, sunshine, high 37. In Saskatoon and central Saskatchewan, cloudy tonight with a 30% chance of showers, risk of a thunderstorm, low 16. Tomorrow, sunny, high 32. Sunday, partly sunny, high 33. Across Saskatchewan, the Battleford's 25, Prince Albert 23, Swiftcurrent 27, Weyburn 28, Estevan 28, Yorkton 26, Moose Jaw 30. In Regina, sunny, southeast wind at 16, it's 28 degrees. And in Saskatoon, partly sunny, southeast wind gusting to 41, it's 27 degrees. The time is 2:06. I'm Andrew Shepherd.
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Well, happy Friday, Saskatchewan. Jamie and I with you here on the Green Zone, getting ready for a red-hot weekend on the prairies and in Saskatchewan. Of course, Country Thunder weekend is upon us. The main stage getting going tonight, Creed tomorrow, Sunday as well. Of course, Rider Game Day goes Sunday. So I always think of themes on All Request Friday. So the theme today is, if you had the ear of Country Thunder representatives, who would you ask for them to book for Country Thunder as the key act on the main stage on a Friday, Saturday, or Sunday night in Craven? 1-877-332-8255. Who would it be, and would there be a song that you would want to hear? Let me know now. Of course, with the heat, humidity, there are some thunderstorm warnings, tornado warnings up in the Delmas area as well this afternoon. We'll keep you up to date on any severe weather all afternoon here on the Green Zone. Of course, you can pass along what you see as well at 1-877-332-8255 as we begin the Green Zone.

0: It is the starting lineup, how we begin each and every show. The latest in sports as the Riders get set for the Jake Dola Gala-led Hamilton Tiger Cats on Sunday.
1: Dola Gala yet again keeps it himself and breaks the plane for a Hamilton touchdown.
2: Dola Gala from the Edmonton Eights.
0: Guns one in there. Williams with a catch and a touchdown.
3: Dola Gala finds a hold of the right-hand side and punches it in.
0: Yes, Jake Dola Gala is now the starting quarterback for Hamilton after that broken leg from Bo Levi Mitchell on Sunday. The game time, 5 o'clock Sunday. The Green Zone pregame show at 3. Dola Gala has thrown two passes in the last 2 years since joining the Hamilton Tiger Cats. You remember him best in 2023 when he started, what, 9 games that year for the Saskatchewan Rough Riders, 2,600 yards passing, 11 touchdowns, 9 interceptions, 65% completion percentage. That was 3 years ago. We'll see how much he has grown and developed as he will lead the Hamilton Tiger Cats into Mosaic Stadium on Sunday. The 2-2 Tiger Cats take on the 3-1 Saskatchewan Rough Riders. Last night in the Canadian Football League, it was just another show put on by Edmonton Elks running back Justin Rankin.
3: And inside, it's Justin Rankin bouncing off the initial contact and about to walk it in for the opening drive score. Rankin trying to get there on second in a couple. He'll get it all! Touchdown, Justin Rankin! Pitches this one to Justin Rankin, and he couldn't, could he? Oh, you know he will! Touchdown, Rankin, unstoppable!
0: That was a hat trick for Justin Rankin. 3 touchdowns in the Elks' 40-17 win over the Ottawa Redblacks. Rankin had 150 yards from scrimmage, 107 yards rushing, 43 yards receiving, still on pace for 1,000 yards rushing and 1,000 yards receiving. Actually, he's on pace to not only break Mike Pringle's yards from scrimmage record of 2,414 yards, he's on pace to absolutely obliterate it. Justin Rankin is on pace for over 2,900 yards from scrimmage, 500 yards more than what Mike Pringle had. Now, there's still a lot of time. That's only 5 games of 18. There's still 13 left. Of course, he'll have to stay healthy, but another great performance by Justin Rankin. Easily the lead candidate for most outstanding player on the early part of this season. Now, this game was weird because the Elks, after 3 quarters, had a 16-14 lead. I was sweating it because I'm thinking, I was telling everybody, put all you own on the Edmonton Elks. And then it just fell apart in the fourth quarter again for Ottawa. Outscored 24-3. Jake Bear throws 4 interceptions. He gets benched. Now, it was only the last drive. McLeod Bethel-Thompson comes in, and a lot of people in Ottawa now calling for McLeod Bethel-Thompson to start going forward. What a weird decision by Ryan Dinwiddie to go with Jake Mayer out of training camp over Drew Brown, who then wanted his release. They trade him instead to Winnipeg. Oh, by the way, Drew Brown starts tonight for the Winnipeg Blue Bombers with Zach Collaros' injury. And he has the opportunity to completely embarrass Ryan Dinwiddie on national television tonight. If Drew Brown, after 2 weeks of practice, goes out and the Winnipeg Blue Bombers beat the Toronto Argonauts, and he looks a lot more competent than what we've seen out of Jake Mayer. The amount of times Jake Mayer threw off his back foot last night was driving me absolutely bonkers. Not stepping into his throws, not looking confident, airmailing. Has Jake Mayer, outside of the 6 games at the end of, what was that, 2018, when he took Bo Levi's job in Calgary, outside of that, has he ever shown that he's a competent starting quarterback in the league? No, the answer is no, he hasn't. Ottawa 0-5 to start the year. Edmonton 4-1. Who's the bigger surprise out of those two? 4-1 Edmonton Elks or the 0-5 Ottawa Redblacks with all the money they spent in free agency in this offseason? Of course, the World Cup continues. More quarterfinal action going on as we speak.
4: Goes for it. Oh, he's not in near post. Let me get out of the double.
5: Danny Olmo teeing it up. Oh, how about that? Lamine Yamal in spectacular fashion.
6: Lamine finds the gap.
5: Sensational!
4: final.
0: Spain is taking on Belgium right now in quarterfinal action. Lamine Yamal has not yet almost scored a ridiculously talented goal. 18 years old. He's sensational. But it's 1-1 right now in the second half with Spain and Belgium. That one goal by Belgium was the first goal given up by Spain in this entire tournament. In five games, Spain was outscoring their opponents 9-0. So Belgium has finally got one in the net. It's 1-1 right now in the 53rd minute of the second of four quarterfinals. Tomorrow there's a doubleheader. England plays Norway. Argentina takes on Switzerland. Scottie Scheffler, as we turn our attention to golf, has missed the cut for the first time in almost 4 years.
6: Oh, we got all ball here, guys.
7: Wow. Scottie Scheffler, here comes that shot you said. Oh, it is giving him all kinds of fits. Now where are the ball?
8: Just took his medicine on that one. Didn't make that. I don't know the last time he made a triple, but that's what he's going to be looking at if he doesn't make that.
0: So Scottie Scheffler misses the cut at the Scottish Open. He was on a streak of 78 straight tournaments where he made the cut. That is the fifth longest streak in golf history. Tiger Woods has the all-time mark of 142 straight. So he shot two under yesterday. He shot two over today, finishing it even, and he'll miss the cut. Of course, this tournament is ahead of next week's Open Championship at Royal Birkdale. Now, you had Scottie Scheffler, 78 straight tournaments. The active leader now for consecutive cuts made is Matt Fitzpatrick at 28. That is how impressive this streak of 78 was for Scottie Scheffler. By the way, Matt Fitzpatrick has shot back of the lead. Rory McIlroy among the leaders at 9-under after two rounds at the Scottish Open. And also, over the pond in England, the Wimbledon tournament's down to the final two as Jannik Sinner drops Novak Djokovic in straight set.
9: Okay. World number one, Sinner, has brought his A game.
8: Jannik Sinner, superb, just sweeps aside Djokovic.
0: Yes, Jannik Sinner one way away from successfully defending last year's Wimbledon championship. He beat Novak Djokovic in straight sets, 6-4, 6-4, 6-4. Sinner will play the French Open champion, Alexander Zverev, who beat the Cinderella story of Arthur Ferry, the British wildcard player. He was 114th in the world. He was a wild card player. Only the second time a wild card entrant has made the semifinal in the modern era of tennis grand slams. That was a straight sets win for Zverev, 7-6, 6-2, 6-4 at Wimbledon. Now, coming up here on the Green Zone, it's all Request Friday. Also, Britton and I are going to have a Friday face-off today. Beach or pool? Where would you rather hang out on a hot summer weekend in Saskatchewan? And please pick beach or pool. I get it. Air-conditioned basement is where some of you might be this weekend. We're going to fight whether it's at the beach or at the pool. Also coming up on the Green Zone, Saskatchewan Rough Rider defensive end James Vodders will be with us, the voice of the Hamilton Tiger Cats, Rick Zamperin, and we'll take you to Anaheim on the Ducks matching that $90 million offer sheet from Philadelphia for Leo Carlson. That's all coming up here on the Green Zone this afternoon on 980 CJME and 650 CKLM.
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16: I've got the week off on holiday next week. Tamara Cherry brings you a full show on Monday, including a discussion on where gas prices are headed with the Iran conflict back on, and a discussion on the soon-to-be increased minimum wage in Saskatchewan versus what an expert says the living wage calculation is for the province.
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0: All Request Friday here in the Green Zone. Darby is putting in a request for Reba McEntire. The theme today with Country Thunder going on, you had the ear of those who booked the acts. What would your request be for Country Thunder? Now, remember, it doesn't have to be country anymore. Saturday night, Creed. Last year, Nickelback. 1-877-332-8255. Who would you book for Country Thunder next year? Send us a text. You be the booking agent for Country Thunder this afternoon on the Green Zone. Again, tornado warnings are in place in the RM of North Battleford, northwest of the Battlefords. Also, a tornado warning includes the Battlefords. And the RM of Battle River, including Sweetgrass First Nation and Delmas area. That's where tornado warnings are. There's also some severe thunderstorm watches, including the city of Saskatoon this afternoon. Heat warnings out with what is going to be a hot and humid weekend in Saskatchewan. You can help us keep up to date. If you see anything that needs to be passed along from where you are looking, you can also send images, videos if you have them. At 1-877-332-8255 here on the Green Zone. Of course, yesterday we talked a lot about the owner of the Carolina Hurricanes putting his five kids, some of them still in grade school, on the Stanley Cup. There is a limit. There's 52 people. 52 names can go on the Stanley Cup. So that means there are some employees who was left off. And one of the biggest omissions is the equipment manager, not on the cup, but the seven-year-old is. That is Robert Gorman. He's worked for the organization since 1993 when they were the Hartford Whalers. The seven-year-old got his name on the cup, but not Rob Gorman. Now, Rob Gorman's name is on the cup from the 06 team when he was, of course, employed by the Carolina Hurricanes. However, what is more meaningful to that championship team, that moment, to have the names engraved on the trophy? The owner's kids or Rob Gorman, who is the equipment manager, and if you know anything about pro sports teams, the equipment managers and the equipment staff are among the hardest, most underrated, underappreciated crew out there. When those long road trips happen, they're filling up the bags, they're getting everything, skate sharpening, gloves, everything during the action. A guy's skate pops off. He's getting the skate. They have those, that huge box of blades, and they just pop on. Boom, boom, boom. Stick break. Some of the fastest hands in the biz to pick up whose stick broke, find it on the rack. Boom, it's out on the ice immediately. It's all the equipment team. But no, yeah, Rob Gorman. Leave him off. Make sure the seven-year-old's on there, though. Where's Tom Dundon, by the way? Where's Tom Dundon today? He should be having a news conference apologizing for this. Or pay the Hockey Hall of Fame to redo the entire ring of the Stanley Cup. Meanwhile, the latest in sports, Spain and Belgium 1-1. There's about 25 minutes left in quarterfinal action at the World Cup doubleheader tomorrow. Week 6 in the CFL continues tonight. The Winnipeg Blue Bombers will have Drew Brown at quarterback when they take on Toronto. And, of course, the Riders and the Tiger Cats square off on Sunday. James Vaughters is going to join us just past 3:05, the defensive end of the Rough Riders. But coming up next, we're going to take you to California. The Ducks match Leo Carlson's $18 million a year offer from the Flyers, or should they have just taken those four first-round picks? Patrick Present, Ducks reporter from the Hockey News, will tell you next on 980 CJME and 650 CKOM.
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7: It's 2:30. I'm Andrew Shepard. Happening now, there is a tornado warning in effect just west of the Battlefords for the Prongy area. Environment Canada says it's tracking a severe thunderstorm that is possibly producing a tornado. Meteorologist Julian Corvo says people in the area should seek shelter right away.
8: Possibility of strong winds. Take shelter immediately for sure. Go into a basement if they have access to a basement.
7: The radar shows the worst of this storm moving just north of the Battlefords, hitting Hamlin next. Damaging winds, large hail, and locally intense rainfall are also possible. The province's two big cities are opening up cooling locations as we enter a heat wave this weekend. We're under heat warning with temperatures expected to reach the mid-30s. In Saskatoon, there are cooling locations with misting tents, water refill stations, and free water bottles around the city. Regina has cooling centers plus free water refilling stations in three spots, including Victoria Park. The Snowbirds perform in Moose Jaw tomorrow, their final show in Saskatchewan before being grounded. The show sold out in record time. Gates open at 10 a.m. The Snowbirds are set to take off at 1. A GoFundMe has raised almost $100,000 for the pilot of a crop spraying plane which crashed south of Weyburn this week. It says Evan Hansen is in critical condition in an Edmonton hospital with burns to 80% of his body. And the party is heating up at Country Thunder in Craven. Today's performers are Logan Lehman, Robin Adelini, The Dead South, Gavin Adcock, and Riley Green. It's 2:32. In Regina and southern Saskatchewan, partly cloudy tonight with a 30% chance of showers, risk of a thunderstorm, low 16. Tomorrow, sunny, high 34. Hot one Sunday, sunshine, high 37. In Saskatoon and central Saskatchewan, cloudy tonight with a 30% chance of showers, risk of a thunderstorm, low 16. Tomorrow, sunny, a high 32, partly sunny on Sunday, high 33. In Saskatoon, sunny, southeast wind, gusting to 43, it's 27 degrees. And in Regina, sunny, a south wind, gusting to 29, it's 29 degrees. The time is 2:32. I'm Andrew Shepherd.
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0: today.
1: A couple of requests coming in for Garth Brooks on if you were advising Country Thunder on who to book for a main stage, main act, headliner. Yeah, Garth Brooks would be a pretty good show. When was he out in Craven? Like early in his career. Was it like 92 or something like that? Back when Garth Brooks was Thunder Rolls type, before that weird Chris Gaines thing happened. So I know a few of you were probably out there during the Craven Jamboree watching Garth Brooks and are going and already at Country Thunder. Hello to you. Stay hydrated. Try to stay cool out there this weekend. It is going to be a hot one. Temperatures in the 30s, humidex in the 40s. And with that, that sparks some severe weather. Again, tornado warnings around the Battle Ford area. Head to Environment Canada. We'll keep you up to date. You can also be our eye on the sky as well on what you're seeing around Battle Fords and what people should be aware of when it comes to some severe weather this afternoon in Saskatchewan. I'll also keep you up to date on the quarterfinal World Cup 1-1, Spain and Belgium going on right now with about 15 minutes left in the second half. Also coming up here on the Green Zone, we're going to get you set for the Riders and the Hamilton Tiger Cats. They play Sunday at Mosaic Stadium. Jake Dolagala getting the start after Bo Levi Mitchell broke his leg on Sunday for the Tiger Cats. Riders 3-1, hoping to match the Edmonton Elks at 4-1 atop the West Division. But let's turn our attention to the Anaheim Ducks, who made some news yesterday. Leo Carlson is staying in Anaheim. The Ducks match the offer sheet from the Philadelphia Flyers. $18 million per season over 5 years. Most money per season of any player in the NHL is 21-year-old Leo Carlson. Or they could have taken 4 first-round picks from the Philadelphia Flyers and have Carlson be a member of the Flyers at that price. Patrick Present covers the Anaheim Ducks for the Hockey News and joins us now. Patrick, thanks for your time on this Friday.
2: Oh, my pleasure. Thank you for having me.
1: Now, did they make the right move by matching that offer sheet and foregoing the possibility of having 4 first-round picks?
2: Yeah, it's a whopping number, but I think that's the right call just because you don't find Leo Carlson's everyday schemes. Like, Leo Carlson is the point of rebuilds to find a guy like that. Schemes go years, rebuilds come and go without ever having found a Leo Carlson. The Red Wings are in one, right? Or were just in one, and they never found one. The Flyers obviously never found one. So while the number hurts and there's going to be ramifications, and there already have been, I think ultimately it's the right call just because that player is so irreplaceable, especially because those 4 first round picks, if Leo Carlson was a Flyer, those are probably late 20s, maybe even 30s, as far as like where they land in the first round. So all that to say is I think the right call was made and the match was made.
1: So when you talk about those ramifications, what are the, let's go to the present ramifications of having Leo Carlson on the books for the next 5 years at $18 million per?
2: Well, just everything is going to be compared to that number now. You know, we've seen it a little bit even within the Ducks. Pavel Minchikov signed a 5-year, $7.2 million deal a couple of days after this offer sheet was signed because there were threats of other offer sheets. So, you know, that's a number that the Ducks probably would have hoped came in at around $4 million per year instead of 7.2. Cutter Gauthier is going to, you know, require quite a hefty deal as well because he's currently without a contract, unable for an offer sheet, but he scored 41 goals as a 22-year-old player. He's going to want a big ticket as well. So the internal cap structure of the Ducks is kind of out the window now and potentially even in the rest of the league. Now, I don't know if anyone's going to get $18 million this summer. They might, but definitely it's a number that's now not unheard of throughout the NHL. Like, and there are some big RFAs coming up, whether it's Bedard in Chicago or Fantilli in Columbus, Celebrini next year, or he can sign this year, I guess. And, you know, Matt Schaefer coming down the way. So I think we're going to feel this ripple effect throughout the league, but the Ducks are definitely feeling it right now.
1: Yeah, let's focus on Cutter Gauthier. 41 goals last year. 69 points, so more goals, similar points to Leo Carlson. Pat Verbeek has played hardball with some players before. How tough is that negotiation going to be to get Cutter Gauthier to agree to anything less than maybe $15 million per season?
2: Yeah, I'm kind of, you know, hopefully this isn't the way it goes, but kind of based on past behavior, and the best predictor of future behavior is past behavior. Based on past behavior, we can expect this negotiation to last quite a while, because when Pat Verbeek has leverage, he uses every single drop of it to maybe to the player's, you know, detriment, or maybe to even his team's detriment now that we're seeing this. But, you know, the Ducks have a projected $9 million in cap space. That's with Troy Terry on the roster. That's with some other, you know, deals on the roster. Like, Terry can go on LTIR to start the season, but that'll only buy them a little bit of relief. They're definitely the Ducks are definitely going to need some cap gymnastics here if they're going to fit Gauthier's new market deal come in, because what once may have been a $10 million deal, we can kind of project that out to be what, 12, 14 maybe? Like, this isn't going to be a cheap contract anymore. Not that it ever was, but like, definitely more expensive than it was, you know, 11 days ago.
1: And then in 2 years, it's Beckett Seneca. The trickle down of this, Patrick, is so intriguing for me to go, maybe you should have just taken the four picks and maybe tried to flip those or something to fill the holes of Leo Carlson. Like, the ramifications of this are going to be so intriguing, especially in Anaheim with what has been a slow rebuild. But of course, going to the second round of the playoffs have shown some signs of life that they're starting to get real close, Patrick.
2: Yeah, and you mentioned Seneca. Like, they're just going to have to change the way they approach their entire roster build, because, you know, with Lacombe making 9, Carlson making 18, and then Gauthier and then Seneca, like, that's your core now, and you can expect those numbers to all be very, very large. And you're kind of looking at maybe a version of what the Leafs were for the previous 10 years, you know? And, you know, the talent of a front office and a general manager will now become clear. Like, how good are you at building around this now that you have some obstacles, some hurdles, some potholes to deal with? It'll all be very, very interesting. And yeah, like you said, they built so much goodwill last season, making the playoffs, advancing to the second round. It looked like, you know, this was all kind of smooth sailing and the pieces were fitting in. And all of a sudden, like, you know,

0: sheet, or do you think Philly and Anaheim will get along a little bit better than that?
1: Well, it's interesting because they made so many deals in the past that, like, it seemed like that was a good relationship, and it still might be. Like, this is just the business that we're in now, and you know, it's great that GMs are getting a little more creative and taking what was an underutilized part of the CBA and these offer sheets and using them now. Unfortunately for the Ducks, they were like the guinea pig in this, but I don't foresee Danny Briere and Pat Verbeek doing many deals going forward. I don't think there's going to be anything like the Kotkaniemi and Carolina Montreal thing, but because, well, frankly, the Ducks just don't have the cap space to put forth a retaliatory offer sheet. However, I just don't see them maybe doing business together. I don't think it's quite going to be a fist fight, but as much as Pat Verbeek might love that, but I can see it definitely some frigid interactions moving forward.
0: Oh, I'm taking Verbeek in that all day over every day over Danny Briere. That is for sure. Patrick Presen joining us. He has the Anaheim Ducks covered for the Hockey News. But an overall picture, and you touched on this a little bit, on the use of RFAs and seeing this go down. And I've long been on the show going, why aren't GMs doing this? Like, it's about winning. It's not about being nice to each other. What, it's almost felt like collusion for a few years going, oh, let's not do it, guys, because, oh, who knows what we're going to do with the marketplace. But is this just the beginning? Because let's be honest, UFAs the last couple of years has been a little underwhelming. And there's a lot bigger names, a lot younger names being stars earlier. Are we about to see a new era that RFA deadlines and offer sheets are going to be a lot more normal?
1: Yeah, and I'm very much expecting that. We saw how, you know, poor, like you said, the UFA market has been the last couple of years. Cap space is rising and teams are signing their pending UFAs before they hit market. And, you know, we've seen what, like, the trade market is turning into with all of the no movement clauses and how players are kind of forcing their way and kind of, you know, we're seeing this player empowerment movement almost. And this is just a new way that GMs are going to kind of have to explore moving forward if they want to improve their team. And, you know, like I said, this is going to be an expensive way to do it. Like, Philly was going to take on $18 million and pay Leo Carlson, but that's something they were willing to do for a player they targeted and identified as someone that could grow with their core and someone that they can't get elsewhere. Like, there's no centers on the UFA market. They're barely on the trade market. And, you know, when they are, they're, you know, distressed assets, like maybe in Vancouver with Elias Pettersson. So that's kind of the route you have to go if you want a center, or you can explore this brand new avenue if you have the cap space and the means to do it and kind of start utilizing this very previously underutilized tool in their tool belt. And, you know, it'll be super fascinating going forward because these are incredibly young players that, you know, are going to be changing the face of the NHL.
0: Do you think Kyle Davidson of the Chicago Blackhawks kicked a garbage can across his office seeing that number for Leo Carlson as he's in the middle of the negotiation for the guy who went one pick above Leo Carlson and Connor Bedard?
1: Well, yeah, because going into this, it was kind of we were watching what Chicago was going to do with Bedard, and that was always going to be the barometer what Carlson was going to get. And it turns out that narrative was entirely flipped on its head. And now, you know, Bedard is going to be measured up to this number now. You know, I don't think he'll get it without an offer sheet, but he might, and Chicago can afford it. So if I'm Bedard's agent, like, this is exhibit A of why my client should get this much money. And yeah, I think that's another ramification. And I don't think Kyle Davidson was very happy with Daniel Briere. And I don't know if many general managers were, because this was always, you know, something in their back pocket was, we have these RFAs under control for their early stretch of their career until, you know, our hands are forced here and we have to pay them big money. But now these players are earning that money at a way younger age, and they're going to have to just adjust accordingly and maybe not give out these big money offers to the, like, 28, 29, 30-year-old players.
0: Well, Patrick, thank you so much for joining us on this Friday afternoon. Have a great weekend, and hopefully it's all quiet in Anaheim for the next few weeks.
1: Yeah, that was definitely a surprise and not the, like, beach season summer I was expecting early in July.

0: thank you for having me, and I'm always happy to come on.
1: Now that is Patrick Prezant. He's got the Ducks covered for the Hockey News, joining us here on a Friday afternoon on the Green Zone. Just a quick update. Spain has made it 2-1 late in the second half in the 88th minute, now dipping into the 89th minute. Also, a reminder of some severe weather in Saskatchewan. We do have some tornado warnings around the Battle Fords and North Battle Ford area. We will keep you up to date here on the Green Zone on 980 CJME and 650 CKOM.
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10: After a drought of 20 years since Saskatchewan's last new uranium mine, we now have two new ones in just a month. The federal government has greenlighted the Rook One project by NextGen, a $2 billion project on the west side of the province's Athabasca Basin. And it comes just weeks after Ottawa gave the okay for Denison's new Wheeler River development. I'm Paul Martin.
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0: on this day in sports history, one of the most iconic images and celebrations in women's sports happened on this day, July the 10th, 1999.
1: Chastain will take it.
0: Brandi Chastain wins the Women's World Cup on penalties with the final shot. And it was actually the photo of the year in sports that year. Brandi Chastain on her knees, jersey in one hand, celebrating the World Cup goal in 1999. They say it kind of sparked the women's sports movement, was that World Cup, that goal by American Brandi Chastain. It happened on this day in 1999. Time now for the Green Zone 1 Minute Drill, the latest in sports. Spain is about a minute and a bit away from advancing to the semifinal of the World Cup. They're up 2-1 against Belgium, but a minute left in added time. Meanwhile, tonight in the CFL, it is Winnipeg against Toronto. Drew Brown at quarterback for the Bombers without Zach Collaros. And, of course, a reminder, the Riders and the Tiger Cats Sunday, the Green Zone pregame show at 3 o'clock, and coming up next, we'll preview that one with defensive end of the Rough Riders, James Vaughters, on 980 CJME and 650 CKOM.
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0: It's 3 o'clock. I'm Justin Blackwell. A twister touches down in Saskatchewan. Dangerous heat, the very latest on warnings and how to cool down. And one last show for the snowbirds. Right now in Saskatoon, a few clouds, 27 degrees, sunshine in Regina, and 29. And with the heat and humidity for the next few days, weather watches and warnings are likely to be the norm. Like right now. There is a tornado warning surrounding the Battle Fords, according to Environment Canada. A tornado touchdown 10 kilometers north of Prongy. The storm is moving east. Meteorologist Julian Corvo says this storm formed pretty fast, and it's bringing dangerous conditions.
1: There's some really strong returns on the radar. So what that means is the radar has seen a large amount of rain, but also likely large hail in the storm as well.
0: People in the area, he says, should take shelter immediately. Now, heat warnings will continue all weekend. Environment Canada says impact weather for all of central and southern Saskatchewan. Yellow warnings for Saskatoon, orange for Regina. That's a bit more serious. Highs in the 30s over the next few days. Regina tops out at 37 on Rider Game Day Sunday. Humidex numbers will be in the 40s. It also stays warm at night. Now, soaring temperatures have caused Saskatoon to activate its extreme heat plan. It means there will be over a dozen places around the city to cool off with things like misting tents and free water bottles. But one major reminder from the city, that river is still off limits.
2: We're going to be doing more, you know, updates and social media posts about the river. But there right now, we have signs up along the riverbank about the risks. And we're just asking people to be aware and be safe.
0: The city's Pamela Golden-McLeod says the plan will be in place until at least Monday. The city of Regina says its outdoor pools, indoor leisure centers, and spray parks are an option for cooling off. There are a number of cooling spaces available as well. City Hall is also listed as a cooling station during business hours. Library branches are included as well. Now, those in Craven will be looking to beat the heat as well. A few beers being had as we speak at Country Thunder. Make sure to mix in some water as well. Riley Green headlines tonight. Also happening this weekend, the Snowbirds' final hometown show. They take to the sky tomorrow over Moose Jaw with the team. Of course, expected to pause operations after this season while the fleet of aircraft is replaced. Roger Blager is the president of the Moose Jaw Flying Club. He was on the Greg Morgan Morning Show hoping for a sunny day tomorrow so they can do what's called the high show.
3: The great thing about this show is that it's so up close to the flight line. It's very personal, and you can see the jets. It's incredible. So if they do their high show, you get the big loops. You get the starbursts.
0: The gates open up at 10. The Snowbirds take to the sky at 1. A gruesome update to a crash we've been telling you about northwest of Battleford. We are learning this afternoon that a man in his 30s from Canoe Narrows is dead. He was hit on Highway 16 by a semi early this morning. The highway is now open. A difficult recovery is ahead for the pilot of a crop sprayer plane that crashed south of Weyburn, according to a GoFundMe post. Evan Hansen is in critical condition in the burn unit at the University of Alberta Hospital. His plane went down back on Wednesday. He has burns to 80% of his body, along with other life-threatening injuries. Evan and his wife, Annika, were just married 5 months ago. More than $85,000 has been raised. A Saskatoon man has been sentenced for taking advantage of newcomers trying to find a job in Saskatchewan. This dates back to 2018. Border services officers noticed unusually high numbers of immigration applications for a Saskatoon-based nonprofit. The investigation found Balveer Singh was falsifying employment documents and overcharging newcomers for immigration sponsorship by tens of thousands of dollars. Singh now has to pay a $10,000 fine and gets a 2-year conditional sentence, meaning he won't serve time in jail. A California Democrat is calling for Canada to lift restrictions on the import and sale of American wine. Adam Schiff says California doesn't agree with Donald Trump's tariff wars and says Canada's boycott of California wine is causing devastating harm. Saskatchewan and Alberta have returned American booze to the shelves, but major purchasing provinces like Ontario and Quebec have not. And Taco Bell is leading the way on preventing diarrhea. Yes, Taco Bell. It has removed lettuce, guacamole, pico de gallo, and onion from several locations to prevent spreading the explosive diarrhea parasite called cyclospora. It is making the rounds in the states. Over 1,000 people in Michigan have been hit hard. Health experts here say it has not crossed over into Canada. It is 3:05. Taking a look at the markets at close, the TSX is up 104 points, 35,305. The Dow up 149, 52,637. Oil down 55 cents, is $71.53 U.S. a barrel. And our dollar is up 8 100s, trading at 70.63 cents U.S. Turning to weather, heat warnings for Saskatoon and central Saskatchewan continue. Also, that tornado warning around the Battlefords. A cloud for tonight, slight chance of showers, a 30% chance. That wind dies down, a low of 16. Mainly sunny for tomorrow, high of 32. Partly sunny on Sunday, and a high of 33. The heat warnings also continue for Regina and southern Saskatchewan. A few clouds tonight, that wind dies down, a low of 16. Sunshine Saturday, high of 34. And then sunshine all day for Rider game day. And a high of 37 degrees. Right now in Saskatoon, we have a few more clouds that have rolled in. A wind out of the southeast at 31, gusting to 43, 27 degrees. Sunshine in Regina, a wind out of the south at 18 and 29. 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It's 3:07. I'm Justin Blackwell.
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0: All Request Friday here on the Green Zone. We're allowing you to be the booking agent for Country Thunder. That's going on this weekend, of course, main stage tonight. And then, of course, Creed tomorrow on a Saturday night before it wraps up Sunday. Who would you book? A lot of people are requesting John Fogerty at 1-877-332-8255. Let us know what you will be booking. Of course, if you're not at Country Thunder on Sunday, you're probably heading to Mosaic Stadium as the Rough Riders take on the Hamilton Tiger Cats. Let's get you set on that one. James Vodders is joining us, defensive end of the Saskatchewan Rough Riders, getting set for the Tabbies. James, welcome to the Green Zone.
1: Thanks for having me.
0: So, James, you have had quite the travels in your life, from born in Chicago, going to Ohio, then to Georgia, then to California University, and all over North America with football journey. What has this football journey been like for you? Knocking on a lot of doors and, having a suitcase at the handy. What has this been like, culminating in, of course, your arrival this season with Saskatchewan?
1: It's been an interesting ride, obviously. I feel like I had, as a young player when I was back in high school and university, I had a lot of success. And then as a pro, I dealt with a lot of getting cut a lot and a lot of releases, even though I felt like I was playing pretty good ball the whole time. So that's what kind of gave me the confidence to keep at it. And then eventually, things started going my way a little bit more. And, I was blessed enough to come to the CFL for the first time back in 2017 and then get another unlikely opportunity to go back down south and play in the NFL for some time. So it's kind of taught me to live in the moment, taught me to take every opportunity, really seriously and make the most of it. But also I feel like I've learned over time to put your best foot forward. Success could happen, failure could happen, but, just kind of rolling with the punches and living in the moment. I think that's what I could say the most about it.
0: What's it like to show up in Saskatchewan and be in a place where there's some familiar faces with Mike Rose and Micah Johnson and, of course, head coach Corey Mace?
1: Well, the good thing is, I've always watched from afar, and they've had a lot of success this year, both with Mace and Micah and, Rose coming over last year. I think it's been a blessing to be able to not only see those people grow from where we were, 7 or 8 years ago, but also get a chance to share my growth with the team. So it's just a blessing. I'm taking it in stride.
0: James Vodders joining us, defensive end of the Saskatchewan Rough Riders, as they take on the Hamilton Tiger Cats. How challenging is it this week with a bit of an unknown? Jake Dolagala has thrown two passes under Scott Milenovich to try to get ready for what he could bring on Sunday.
1: So luckily he's a quarterback I've played against before and has also been, a teammate in Saskatchewan, if I'm not mistaken. So, I think that, just understanding the type of player you're playing against is, one of the best things that you can have, and just trying to use the things that we know about them to, take advantage in the game.
0: Do defensives have, for lack of a better term, a Trey Ford package? Okay, we know it's Jake Dolagala, pocket passer, big arm, big guy, but whether he was in Edmonton or anywhere else, does every defense have a separate, if Trey Ford finds the field, mind your P's and Q's on the athleticism of what he can bring?
1: It's more of that, more so mind your P's and Q's. I wouldn't consider it like a specific package in terms of, personnel or something like that, but we just kind of, As a defensive line, we just know that the plan is going to be completely different dealing with an athlete like Trey Ford. So we just try to adjust our rush lanes for that and just try to keep him in the pocket as much as we can.
0: James Vodders is with us, getting ready for the Hamilton Tiger Cats with the Riders and Hamilton. How has the defense been feeling overall so far this season on how things are going with a lot of new faces, especially in that front seven?
1: We feel good about it. I think there's no doubt in our mind that we have the personnel to get the job done. It's just a matter of us continuing to mesh and be more consistent as a unit. I think that's all you can really do, is just continue to trust the process and, you know, expect to be playing our best ball when we need to.
0: When, of course, the mantra, it's on the rings from last year's Grey Cup team, is 1-0 this week. That's continued over to this season. What does that mean in terms of developing as the year goes on? Like, you put together a 3-1 record. There have been some good, there's been some bad with the Rough Riders, but how important is it that you're 3-1 right now and not the other way around as you continue to grow into what you hope to be is a championship caliber team at the end of the year?
1: Well, similar to what I was saying, you know, we approach every week like an opportunity to go 1-0. And, you know, that's not just 1-0 in terms of, you know, the game, but it's 1-0 in terms of every single play. It's 1-0 in terms of every single series. So I think 1-0 is just, it's about living in the moment and not letting whatever happened on in the past affect the way that you approach the next play. But you do try to raise the standard based on what you've seen in the past. So the expectation is that we continue to improve rather than, you know, dwelling on when things go wrong. We should be able to critically assess the things that we're doing and find ways to improve.
0: Okay, I'm just curious on this. Micah Johnson makes the jump over to defensive line coach this year after retiring after the Grey Cup. How many clips has Micah Johnson shown the room of Micah Johnson for film this year?
1: He's shown a few, but he hasn't shown a lot. I think he's very conscious of the fact that he doesn't want to be the kind of coach that says, you know, do it like I used to do it. And obviously, after both playing with him in Calgary, and just like watching his tape since he left Calgary, I think it's very interesting just to see. We all know the kind of athlete that he was. We know all the kind of ability that he had. But, you know, coaching is a completely different thing, where he does have very technical knowledge that applies to everything that we do. But a good coach understands that when, you know, ability breaks down, when talent breaks down, when you get tired, it's always going to come back to technique. And he has, you know, very nuanced knowledge when it comes to technique.
0: Do you think it's easier to transition from player to coach now? Because players are a lot, I feel they're a lot more empowered now to be part of it rather than just be dictated to from the coaches. Do you think that's true? That's maybe a little easier to transition because a lot of the players are asking why and how and offering up suggestions maybe more than 20 years ago when it was just, here's the system, go out and play it.
1: To me, I think that's something that is earned, more or less. Like, I feel like, you know, there's former player coaches that, you know, might have played for, you know, a couple of years, and there's former player coaches that play, you know, 15 plus. And I feel like you start to earn the respect of coaches when, shoot, you might be older than some coaches, and you might have more in-game experience than some coaches have in just coaching. So I think that, you know, I think it's just a matter of experience, a matter of knowledge, and a matter of engagement. Like, because as a player, you can decide to be as engaged as you want to be when it comes to scheme, when it comes to film study, when it comes to all that stuff. I think the thing with coaching, I think, is just a lot bigger time commitment than what you generally have as a player, because you both have to do the, you know, the scheming aspect, and then you have to, you know, come to practice every day and, you know, relay all the knowledge that you look at and all the film study and all the tendencies that you do data on and all this other stuff. So I think that, you know, there's probably a learning curve as a coach, but I think that, you know, if you're a good player and a player that's really engaged in what's going on and you play for a long time, I think it should be a pretty smooth transition.
0: James Waters with us with the Saskatchewan Rough Riders, of course. A long journey through the National Football League to Canada, back to the NFL. James, I want to take you back to week 5 of the 2020 NFL season, Thursday Night Football. Why is that moment special in your career?
1: That sounds like maybe when I got my my first sack, maybe, if I remember correctly.
0: On
1: Tom Brady, yeah, of course.
0: What's that like, your first career sack against the GOAT, Tom Brady?
1: You know, I feel really bad every time people ask me about this, just because I don't know. I always judge the quality of my own personal play based on, you know, the competition, right? So, like, you know, Tom Brady, great player, great quarterback, great arm. But it's not like I was, you know, second Mike Vick or somebody that's...
0: So maybe Teddy Bridgewater the next week was more challenging?
1: Yeah, I don't think I played against Teddy the next week, but I'm saying there's quarterbacks in the league that are really difficult to run down, and there's offensive tackles that are really difficult to get by. And I think I always say that my sack fumble and against the Saints in 2021 when I was playing for the Falcons was probably the biggest one for me, just because I was going against Armstead, who was like a long time good, great tackle in the league. And, you know, the Saints versus the Falcons is a division matchup that I, like, grew up watching. So, like, just the height of that game for me was really big. And then getting a sack fumble that gets run back, like, 70 yards to the one-yard line that eventually becomes a touchdown. Like, having the biggest defensive play in the game. Thankfully, that one sticks out way more in my mind, just because, I kept at it and kept believing that I had the skill to make big plays in big games like that. So that's always not to disregard the question, but that one meant a lot more to me than the first one.
0: Well, I was interested in kind of your career kind of follows your life, right? You're born in Chicago, you played for the Bears, you go to Georgia, you play for the Falcons, you went to school at Stanford, you played tried out for the San Diego Chargers well, kind of bounced around in the same order. But of course, Saskatchewan James is open for a few big plays from James Waters on Sunday against the Hamilton Tiger Cats. I very much appreciate your time this afternoon.
1: No problem, of course.
0: That is James Vodders, defensive end of the Saskatchewan Rough Riders, Hamilton, Saskatchewan, 5 o'clock Sunday at Mosaic Stadium. The pregame show begins at 3, and it's all right here on 980 CJME and 650 CKOM.
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9: Well, the Saskatchewan Roughriders beat the Ottawa Redblacks 27-22 in a close game that some people are wondering what happened to Saskatchewan's offense. We're going to find out their next game, aren't we, Belton, when the Hamilton Tiger Cats come to visit the Roughriders.
10: Oh, yeah, they better figure something out because Tiger Cats, you better believe they're going to score some points. What are they going to do there, Britton?
11: Well, the Hamilton Tiger Cats are going to try to score a lot of points. I need to see this Riders defense put a stop to it. Some more pressure from that defensive line. And will the secondary finally get their first interception of the season?
12: Jamie Nye, Belton Johnson, Daryl Davis, taking you right to kickoff. The Green Zone Game Day.
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0: Steve says Willie Nelson, 93 years old for a Country Thunder headliner in the future. 1-877-332-8255. What would your choice be? If you had your say on who's headlining Country Thunder maybe next year, who would you advise? Let's go book blank. And it's now a blank slate, right? Nickelback, Creed this year. Who was it a few? Was it like Def Leppard or something like that a few years ago? 1-877-332-8255. Who would you want to see? Country Thunder. Of course, the party was starting last night, heading into the headliner tonight and tomorrow, wrapping up Sunday. And it's going to be a hot one. Hopefully no storms. Then it just gets messy, and it's already pretty messy out on the Country Thunder grounds right now. Time now for the Green Zone 1 Minute Drill, the latest in sports. Spain has punched their ticket to the World Cup semifinal. 2-1 win over Belgium. They will play France. And then, of course, tomorrow, the other quarterfinals, England against Norway. And you also have Argentina against Switzerland. Tonight in the CFL, you have the Winnipeg Blue Bombers with Drew Brown at quarterback against the Toronto Argonauts. The Riders taking on the Hamilton Tiger Cats. Coming up on Sunday, 5 o'clock, the Green Zone pregame show on Sunday begins at 3. The Toronto Blue Jays in San Diego kicking off a three-game interleague session with the Padres. This wraps up a 9-game Western swing for the Jays. They're 3-3 through their first six. And a historic day in golf. Scottie Scheffler missed the cut. The first time in 78 tournaments. He had a 78 tournament stretch, the fifth longest streak of made cuts. It ended today at the Scottish Open. Rory McIlroy is tied for the lead right now going into the weekend, of course, a week away from the British Open. Coming up next here on the Green Zone, I was listening to Evan Bray and I was getting mad at the radio today. Listening to the story out of Saskatoon with the basketball hoops in the neighborhoods. Like, really? We're the kids being active is too much to handle? This is 980 CJME and 650 CKOM.
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0: It's 3:30. I'm Justin Blackwell. We are tracking a major storm for you this afternoon. Right now, it's northeast of Battleford. It's around the Rabbit Lake and Meeting Lake area. Severe thunderstorm warnings capable of producing damaging wind gusts, loony to ping pong ball-size hail, and very heavy rain. South of those areas around Maymont, there's a tornado warning. Now that storm possibly producing a twister. Damaging winds, large hail, and intense rain are all possible. Environment Canada says people in the area should take shelter immediately. Weather watches and warnings will likely be the norm this weekend for central and southern Saskatchewan with the extreme heat and humidity. Daytime highs in the mid to upper 30s. Humidex values in the 40s. It stays warm at night as well. All of it impact weather. Don't forget Saskatoon and Regina have a number of cooling stations up for you to beat the heat. A country thunder camper is a craven. We'll want to mix in some water with those beers.
1: But I ain't as thinky as you're drunk.
0: O'Reilly Green headlines tonight. And tomorrow we wave bye for now to the Snowbirds performing in Moose Jaw. They take to the sky for one final Saskatchewan show before they're grounded to replace the aging fleet. Gates open at 10. The Snowbirds take to the sky at 1 o'clock. Turning to weather, as I mentioned, hot and humid all weekend long for Saskatoon and central Saskatchewan. A cloud for tonight. There was a slight chance of showers, a 30% chance. That wind dies down. A low of 16, mainly sunny tomorrow, high of 32, partly sunny on Sunday, and a high of 33. For Regina and southern Saskatchewan, a few clouds tonight, low of 16. Sunshine Saturday, high of 34. Sunshine Sunday for Rider game day, a scorcher, a high of 37 degrees. Right now in Saskatoon, we have a few clouds, a wind out of the southeast at 31, gusting to 43, 27 degrees. Sun in Regina, a wind out of the south at 18 and 29 degrees. It is 3:32. I'm Justin Blackwell. Now the real Ag Minute with Sean Haney.
2: The multi-million dollar hurdle of moving meat across provincial borders in Western Canada might finally be getting a temporary fix. The livestock producers have a short window to make their voices heard. The Canadian Food Inspection Agency has officially published proposed amendments to the Safe Food for Canadian regulations. In line with the federal government's new national food security strategy, the CFIA wants to cut internal red tape by creating a time-limited, targeted exemption for red meat. Essentially, if a local producer has unmet slaughter capacity, they'll be allowed to slaughter at a provincially inspected facility and ship that meat across provincial lines under provincial oversight. For Saskatchewan cattle and sheep producers stuck in regions without close proximity to a major federal packing plant, this could open up nearby processing options and lower crushing transportation costs. It's a four-year window designed to let smaller operators test interprovincial markets without the immediate overhead of a full federal license. The CFIA is taking feedback on these changes until August 26th. If you want a say in how your livestock moves across the country, now is the time to look at the details. I'm Sean Haney.
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player would be booking Rush for Country Thunder? We're asking you, what would you be booking for Country Thunder? If you had the choice, of course, it's going on this weekend. Hope everybody has an enjoyable time out in Craven. Hopefully stay dry. See some clouds starting to build. Hopefully it's not thunderstorms coming. Already tornado warnings today in Saskatchewan that we're keeping you up to date on, of course, with some severe weather this afternoon. That's up around the Battleford area right now. RM of Douglas, that's Spears, Richard areas around there. So beware of that severe weather this afternoon. Also, something sparking up northeast of Outlook, south of Saskatoon, the kind of Dundurn area as well, looking at the radar right now. So be aware, humidity, heat, that'll spark some thunderstorms, and we will keep you up to date as best we can, as always, throughout the weekend as well with our newsrooms. So today I was listening to the Evan Bray Show, as I often do. The man, the myth, the legend, Evan Bray. And he was talking about letters being sent to the community in Rosewood about the basketball nets on the curb. You've seen it everywhere. Basketball net on the curb has some sandbags or something weighing it down. Kids after school grab the ball. They're out there playing horse. And this isn't the first time. This, a couple of years ago, some other residents started to complain that they were getting letters in the mail from Saskatoon saying, hey, you need to remove your basketball nets from the street. You can't have them out there. You have to roll them back and forth. And I go, why? And I've heard the issue of garbage collection. And I'm like, please, garbage collection? You know, any streets are parked on the street during garbage collection? Let alone a basketball hoop? They get by. And I don't understand why people will complain about the smallest annoyances. And it's an annoyance to them. And go, no, I don't like that. I'm going to call the city and complain. And that's the only, they're not driving around Saskatoon counting basketball hoops and then going to each and every person to deliver the letter saying, excuse me, you're infringing on the bylaw. Other communities have provisions in place. I know Prince Albert a couple of years ago, they voted to amend some of the bylaws to give grace to those with basketball hoops. City Regina, the same, unless it is an absolute issue that people are having. But in many cases, probably 99% of cases, the basketball hoop is either right at the end of the driveway, usually in that little gap between a neighbor's. You have a little bit of your property and a little bit of their property between driveways, and you put it there. Is anybody actually, well, people are offended by it, else they wouldn't write letters and call the city to complain. But again, over and over and over again, I hear the same stuff about kids these days. All they do is sit at home on their cell phones and they watch their TV and they're not active enough. But the moment they're active, the moment they get out of the house, the moment they're doing stuff that we all did as kids, it's all of a sudden rules have to be put in place. Curfews in order. Basketball nets off the street. Don't dare play shinny in the street, kids. Stay inside on your phones and play hockey. Like, that's what it feels like. And it's so hypocritical. I was just listening to Evan today, just shaking my head again, because it's not the first time. Not the first time we've been down this when it comes to basketball hoops in the summer. And remember, summers are short in Saskatchewan.
The time for kids to get outside and play in the summer, it's short. And then you have to do between thunderstorms, between summer camps here and there to get the friends engaged before they go back to school. It's 2 months. And of course, a little bit in the spring as they get home from school, they'll shoot some hoops a little bit later in the fall, hopefully, until the snow starts to fly and you see the basketball hoops get dragged back up the driveway, up beside the house for 6 months until they're wheeled right back to the street. So, City of Saskatoon, please, City Council, can you get on this and amend some bylaws so when Negative Nelly's out there and the NIMBYs, not in my backyard, people start calling, you can just go, actually, we amended the bylaw. Unless there is a critical safety or community annoyance issue that it's, I don't know, over a drain or something, that we're not going to do about it. Let the kids play. Oh, why can't they put them in the driveways? Have you seen driveways with the slope? Have you tried to play basketball on a slope like that? No bueno. It's not fun. So thanks to Evan Bray for bringing that forward and having that conversation. Unless it's like the conversation we had yesterday with the Stanley Cup. Is anybody actually going to call the radio show and go, actually, kids shouldn't be on the street? What if they get hit by a car? Well, no, the cars should be more attentive in residential areas. See, that's what I'll shake my fist at those people. Way more often than the kids having fun are the people driving 60 through a residential zone. That's what I'm like. Where's the bylaw officers and the police going, okay, let's nab that guy? 1-877-332-8255. Let the kids play. I think, are we all in agreement? Seconded? Okay, Scotty, passed. Coming up here on the Green Zone, a local basketball story, some controversy around the University of Regina sparking up again, and a much bigger name in basketball, LeBron James. Where will he sign, and whose voice memo will reign supreme in discussions with his agent to get LeBron James to try to win one final championship?

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0: would be booking Limp Bizkit for Craven. That would be fun, Kelly. That would be fun, Kelly. I'm okay. I think you got me on board on that one. 1-877-332-8255. It's All Request Friday. Jamie and I with you here on the Green Zone. We are getting your suggestions. If you had the ear of the booking agent for Country Thunder, who are you booking for Country Thunder? We've had Garth Brooks, Willie Nelson, Reba, John Fogerty, Rush, now Limp Bizkit. That'd just be a heck of a weekend right there. Let's keep it going. 1-877-332-8255. Let us know what you are booking. Meanwhile, I'm hitting the refresh button on my computer right now, looking at some severe weather. There are tornado warnings in effect this afternoon. RM of Redbury, Hafford, Crydor areas, seeing some tornado warnings right now through Saskatchewan. So that system was around Battleford. It's now moved east and around, as I mentioned, Hafford areas, passing Spears, kind of going towards the Blaine Lake area this afternoon. So you can keep us up to date on that, on what you are seeing out there. Also, there's some severe weather watches and warnings just south of Saskatoon. As mentioned, that system around the Hanley area up near Dundurn as well, sparking up on the radar right now, and also spotting a little system just east of Newdorf, between Newdorf and Esterhazy areas right now with severe weather this afternoon. While we're talking about basketball in the streets, some unorganized play. Well, organized sports in Saskatchewan when it comes to basketball. You might remember the controversy a few months ago now when the University of Regina hired Jordan Webb to be the head basketball coach of the women's basketball team. That created a bit of controversy because Michaela Kleisinger had a great year as the interim coach, and I was one of those who was shocked she didn't get the full-time job. So what? There was an internal review, and they did end up hiring Michaela Kleisinger as the head coach of the women's basketball team. But now the University of Regina is being pulled into court by Jordan Webb. He is now suing the university, saying he signed a contract to be the coach in April, but then was fired. And in the statement of claim, he says he was fired for political, personal, and general related reasons. And the university admitted to him, he claims, and it breached the contract and owed him, but he still hasn't seen a dime. So he's asking for that. He's also with punitive damage and, of course, legal costs. So that story's not over yet for the University of Regina. And, of course, this is his statement of claim. And if that's true, that the university says, yeah, our bad, we owe you some cash, and then they haven't paid him yet. I don't blame Jordan Webb for taking him to court at all in this scenario. Not at all. I'd do the same, too. Wait, you hired me, you signed the contract, and then you had a bunch of angry people, and now you fired me, and you haven't... Sorry? Pardon me? I think I put my house on the market and all that other stuff. Oh, okay. Cool. We'll see where this goes. Also, the other major basketball story is LeBron watch. We told you the story yesterday. I chuckle at this, that teams are sending voice memos to Rich Paul, LeBron James' agent. Voice memo. Rich Paul's getting texts of general managers. Hey, Rich, it's the Philadelphia 76ers. We think we have a good spot. This is what we have as a roster built for LeBron James. Hey, Rich, it's the Miami Heat. I don't know if you heard. We got Giannis Antetokounmpo in a trade from the Milwaukee Bucks. We might be pretty good. We'd like to add LeBron James. Cleveland Cavaliers, we have a good team. LeBron's from Ohio. He can run it back. What a LeBron Cleveland Part 3 makes sense. We can do a documentary about his final season at home in Ohio. So those are some of the suitors for LeBron James. Oh, and then there's the Golden State Warriors. That voice memo probably just came directly from Steph Curry. Hey, it's Steph. Let's do this thing. Steph Curry, LeBron James, winning a championship for the Golden State Warriors. So we'll see what happens with LeBron. Or should he just retire? Is that it? It's just LeBron enough. We're good. He can still play at his age, which is pretty impressive. He's not done. He's better than the boy, that's for sure. So we'll see what voice memo convinces LeBron James to go play this coming season in the NBA. Time now for the Green Zone 1 Minute Drill, the latest in sports. Of course, CFL action tonight. Drew Brown, the starting quarterback for the Winnipeg Blue Bombers against the Toronto Argonauts on Friday Night Football. The Riders getting set for the Tiger Cats on Sunday. It's going to be a scorcher, of course, all weekend. 5 o'clock is the kickoff. The Green Zone pregame show is at 3. The Blue Jays kicking off a 3-game set tonight in San Diego. This ends their 9-game roadie. They're 3-3 so far through, of course, Seattle and San Francisco. Wimbledon. The Cinderella story is over for British wild card Arthur Ferry, just the second wild card player to ever reach a Grand Slam semifinal. Fell to Alexander Zverev today in straight sets, as did Novak Djokovic. He lost in straight sets to Jannik Sinner. So that is the matchup for the Wimbledon final. And at the World Cup, Spain beat Belgium 2-1, punching their ticket to the semifinal and a date with France next week. Coming up next, Britton Gray with a preview of the Riders and the Tiger Cats, as well as what is rotten in the state of Ottawa. This is 980 CJME and 650 CKOM.
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9: CKOM News time is 4 o'clock. I'm David Curtin. A tornado warning.
10: Oh my God, that is quite a storm, actually.
9: And a heat wave.
11: Oh, it's powerful hot in here.
9: Saskatchewan weather. Saskatchewanians are shelling out to an injured pilot And despite the pleas, the American alcohol ban will continue in provinces other than ours. Right now in Saskatoon, a thunderstorm over on the south side and 28 degrees. Yeah, we're just hearing from folks who are calling in around the South Costco area, saying there's lots of lightning and real heavy rain coming down on that in that area of Saskatoon. But also happening right now, a red tornado warning is in places for communities just northwest of the city. A check of the radar shows me Hafford and Blaine Lake could be in the path of a possible tornado. Environment Canada Meteorologist Julian Corvo says this storm formed really fast and it's bringing dangerous conditions.
12: There's some really strong returns on the radar. So what that means is the radar has seen a large amount of rain, but also likely large hail in the storm as well.
9: Environment Canada is saying people in the area should take shelter immediately. Now, that's only one part of the weather story right now in Saskatchewan. The western half of the province, as far north as Montreal Lake, is under a severe thunderstorm watch. Many conditions are ripe for bad weather. But, of course, the heat warnings are still on in the bottom half of Saskatchewan. On the west side, it's a yellow heat warning. On the east side, a little worse, an orange heat warning. Regina, for instance, is forecast to hit 37 degrees during Sunday's Rider game. Now, for only the second time this year, Saskatoon's emergency extreme heat plan is activated. Until at least Monday, there are cooling locations with misting tents, water refill stations, and water bottles around the city. But Saskatoon's Director of Emergency Management, Pamela Golden-McLeod, says there's one area that's off limits when it comes to cooling off.
13: The riverbank is great. You know, all the parks around the riverbanks are great, but we're just asking everybody to stay away from the actual banks and the river.
9: Instead of taking a dip in the dangerously fast river, McLeod is saying people should stay or should head to the spray pads. They are open until 10 at night during this heat wave. Now, if you're going to see Bruce Colburn at the TD Sask Jazz Fest in Victoria Park tonight, he's even got a song that mentions heat.
14: Howl of anger, howl of grief, here comes the heat with no relief.
9: Now, Bruce is going to be playing at 9 tonight, so maybe it'll have cooled off by then. But
15: I was lost.
9: If you're going to see Eileen Laverty earlier, make sure you stay hydrated. Now, being on stage at 5:30, facing west as the sun beats down, she and her band are going to have to stay quenched. The organizers, by the way, say you can bring water bottles onto the grounds. There are refilling stations there. And breaking news, we are getting news now of another tornado warning that just came in moments ago, and this one is for Dundurn and surrounding areas south now of Saskatoon. A GoFundMe has so far raised more than $100,000 to help the pilot of a crop spraying plane that crashed in southwestern Saskatchewan on Wednesday. Southeastern Saskatchewan, pardon me. According to his family, Evan Hansen came out of the crash near Boubier with burns to 80% of his body. He's in critical condition, being treated for burns and other life-threatening injuries at the University of Alberta Hospital Burn Unit in Edmonton. The crash happened just 5 months after Hansen married his wife, Annika. The money raised will cover lost income for both, but also traveling accommodations for what could be a very long stay in hospital. An 8-year-long investigation into a Saskatoon man has come to an end. Back in 2018, Border Services officers noticed an unusually high number of immigration applications linked to a Saskatoon nonprofit. An investigation discovered that Belveer Singh was helping newcomers fake employment documents and overcharging them for immigration sponsorship by tens of thousands of dollars. Singh was arrested on Wednesday. He now has to pay a $10,000 fine and serve a 2-year conditional sentence. That means he won't go to jail. Ontario and Quebec's premiers are not budging, even after Democratic California Senator Adam Schiff pleaded with them to lift the ban on American alcohol. Schiff says the ban is creating devastating harm to California wine producers. He says California doesn't agree with Trump's tariff wars. But as long as Trump's tariffs are on, both premiers say so is the alcohol ban. So think about this the next time you choose a window seat to fly. A passenger on board a flight from Greece to Germany was partially sucked out of a window when it broke. They'd been in the air for about an hour. There was a loud bang. The oxygen masks fell and the plane started losing altitude. Panic everywhere. And the bang was the window popping out. The man was saved by other passengers desperately pulling him back in. The 61-year-old man suffered neck and shoulder injuries along with friction burns. The latest local news is as close as your phone. 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
9: CKOM Market Watch, the TSX, was up 105 points, ending the week at 35,305. The Dow gained 150 points, 52,637. The Looney gained 11/100 of a cent to 70.69 cents U.S. Oil down 67 cents to 71.41 U.S. a barrel. CKOM weather. Like I said, we have just hearing now that there's been another tornado warning issued by Environment Canada, this one for Dundurn and surrounding areas. We'll have more details on that as we get them. Of course, northwest of Saskatoon, also a tornado warning out there, as there have been the possibility of some tornadoes touching down in the areas heading towards now Blaine Lake. Saskatoon is also under a heat wave warning and a severe thunderstorm warning, so there's that risk of a severe thunderstorm tonight, a low 13. Sunny and 33 tomorrow, 32 on Sunday. Right now in Saskatoon, a thunderstorm in the area, southeast wind gusting to 36, and it's 28 degrees. CKOM News Time is 4:07. I'm David Curtin, 650 CKOM.
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0: All Request Friday, we're asking you to book Country Thunder next year. Who would you have as a headliner? Shane's saying Foo Fighters. He acknowledges they'll be here in September, but he adds a Saturday night in Craven would be far superior than a Tuesday night at Mosaic Stadium. Although I've never seen the Foo, so I don't care where I see him. I'm just going to enjoy it, whether it be Craven, Mosaic Stadium, a local bar, my backyard. I don't care where I see it. I can't wait. Jamie and I with you here on the Green Zone, so send those requests in at 1-877-332-8255. So now we have a pair of tornado warnings in effect. There is one north of Saskatoon and one south of Saskatoon. A tornado warning for, again, the RM of Redbury, Hafford, Cridor areas. And now another tornado warning has popped up south of Saskatoon. That is the RM of Dundurn, including Dundurn and Blackstrap Provincial Park. I imagine there's some campers there, some severe weather in that area. So keep your eye on the sky. You'll want to head to safe locations, basements if you can, of course. So severe weather around Saskatchewan. We'll keep you up to date on tornado warnings that are in place north of Saskatoon. Again, Hafford area, and south of Saskatoon in the Dundurn region. But right now, it's time for Britt and Gray.
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0: He's our Green Zone Rider reporter. He has you covered when it comes to the Saskatchewan Rough Riders as they get set for the Hamilton Tiger Cats on Sunday at Mosaic Stadium. The injury report, Britton comes out, and we now know Thomas Bertrand Houdon is unavailable, as is Nelson Lacombe. They are both out. Bertrand Houdon with a head injury, Nelson Lacombe with the ankle injury. And we now know Ben Winomarian and Ryder Varga won't be added to the lineup at all. So we'll see what that depth chart looks like tomorrow, because there will be two national spots they will have to fill for the Riders.
3: Yeah, going to be really interesting how they get there. This Canadian depth is getting tested right now when you look at that. I mean, I imagine what they're going to do is probably keep Conley on as the American running back. But, of course, as you mentioned, two Canadians need to come on. I'm just looking at who's possibly available there. Deshaun Mims maybe makes his way on. There's not a lot when you look at the practice roster right now of guys who could come on in those Canadian spots. No defenders.
0: Yeah, it'll be interesting to see how that will shake out when it comes to how the Riders form their roster coming up with some injuries to the Canadians yet again. Although Jaden Dahlke
3: will come back on,
0: will be available on that one. Not sure where else they will find that. And that's, they could go seven offensive linemen and bring on an Eric Anderson or Janvier.
3: You bring Jaden Dahlke back on. You can take off someone, put, like, say, Conley at running back, have Deshaun Mims go on for the other a Canadian there. So interesting stuff.
0: Yeah, well this is all roster management, all ratio stuff. When it comes to the Riders getting ready for Hamilton. But overall, AJ Ouellette will be back. He's available for the Saskatchewan Rough Riders. And I have him pegged for a big game. I just think with the heat going on in Saskatchewan Sunday, the Riders are want to keep that Hamilton defense on the field for as long as possible. And I think AJ Ouellette, who they played probably more safe with early this season, will be good to go on Sunday.
3: Yeah, it's kind of part of being smart with AJ Ouellette. And AJ Ouellette even admitted, as you get older in your career, you have to be a little bit smarter about things, right? You have to maybe not push it in week 4 or 5 when you're going to be wanted in October and November there. Yeah, it didn't seem like a serious injury. It looks like he avoided anything like that. I expect him to be a big part of this Riders offense. Control the clock. Keep the Hamilton Tiger Cats defense on that hot field as it's going to be, and just provide some more a veteran leadership on this offense, just to bring him in, have that run game there, have the pass blocking capability that AJ Ouellette brings, and just focus on the little things. This team is, of course, focused on where they're going to be in weeks 20, 21, and into the playoffs. Just continue to get better and better each and every week.
0: Britton Gray, our Green Zone Rider reporter on the Green Zone. A quick weather note. Kevin just sent us a photo from Silverwood Heights in Saskatoon. A little bit of a storm building in Saskatoon as well this afternoon, with tornado warnings now in the Hafford area north of Saskatoon, Dundurn area south of Saskatoon. As we continue to get you set for the Riders and the Tiger Cats on a Sunday, of course, we know it's Jake Dolagal. He's going to be the starter.
3: Mm-hmm.
0: We're going to see Trey Ford, right? Like, that's going to be a bold prediction question for sure. Coming up on a Sunday is how much we see Trey Ford. Or do you think this is going to be the Jake Dolagala show and Scott Milanovich doesn't want to mess around with any QB conversations?
3: No, you are going to see Trey Ford, because the Hamilton Tiger Cats have Trey Ford packages in their arsenal. They've rolled him out before, even when Bo Levi Mitchell has been healthy. They use him in ways to kind of take teams off, a little bit off kilter, throw something different, much like the Riders can do with Tommy Stevens. So yes, you are going to see Trey Ford, but he's not going to come in to completely replace Jake Dolagala, in my opinion. I think they're going to allow, listen, at this point, you have to see what you have with these quarterbacks. You can't be afraid to let them make mistakes and go a couple games with Jake Dolagala. See what you have with him, because you're not getting Bo back maybe at all this season. You need to see what these guys can do. I don't think they're going to pull Jake Dolagala at any point, at least in this first game.
0: What do you think you will see from Jake Dolagala? 11 touchdowns, 9 interceptions, 2,600 yards, and about, you know, half a season's work with the Rough Riders, but that was 3 years ago. He's barely thrown the football since that season in Saskatchewan. What are we getting from Jake Dolagala on Sunday for the Tiger Cats?
3: I really don't know, because as you mentioned, he hasn't thrown a lot of footballs. It's interesting, though, because he does have starting experience in the league, because he was forced kind of into that role when Trevor Harris went down in 2023. He ended up taking a lot of those games down the stretch there and being the starter. So he has that experience. I would argue he's thrown more than Cody Fajardo did before he finally got a chance to show what he can do. And I thought it was interesting, and it brings up a good point with Jake Dolagala when he was talking to the media in Hamilton. This is the first offseason where he has the same offensive coordinator as he did the year previously. He's not learning a new system. He's already been there. Clearly, Scott Milanovich likes what he's seen from him. Otherwise, you might go with the kind of more dynamic quarterback. I'm not saying he's going to go out and throw for 400 yards, but I think you're going to see a more mature Jake Dolagala, someone a little bit more comfortable in the system, and we'll have to see if that decision-making and that year learning under Bo Levi Mitchell and being there in the room with him helps him kind of with the processing of what defenses are trying to do.
0: Of course, coming up on a Sunday, it's the Riders and the Tiger Cats. I got 32-20. Of course, the Blitz podcast is up. Britton does... We both give our predictions for the entire week in the CFL. We recorded it after the Ottawa-Edmonton game, which we'll get into in a moment. But you have a higher scoring
3: game. 35-27. I did say I think it's going to be one of those cases where Hamilton scores a touchdown late to make it seem like it's closer than it actually is.
0: Okay. But coming up next, who's the bigger surprise, the Edmonton Elks at 4-1 or the Ottawa Redblacks at 0-5? And is anything going to save the Red Black season, or should we start writing the eulogy now? This is 980 CJME and 650 CKOM.
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6: It's like driving around in the ductwork of the world's largest shopping mall. When driving around in a potash mine, yes, driving a diesel or electric truck or SUV of sorts, it's like driving around in the ductwork of the world's largest shopping mall. In a potash mine, airflow is a key concern. And as the mine is used for several years, certain areas are not used anymore while new ones are expanded. So the mine needs to close off certain areas to get airflow away from them and get it to other areas. But you also need to travel through those dormant areas to get to active areas. Mines therefore use large garage door type structures with rope switches hanging from the ceiling. As you approach a new area, you pull a switch to open the door and enter the new zone, then immediately do the same to close the door. Thus, the proper airflow is maintained. I'm Eric Anderson from CIMSA.
5: Prosperity Saskatchewan, presented by the Government of Saskatchewan, Nutrien, and Cameco.
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0: I've got the week off on holiday next week. Tamara Cherry brings you a full show on Monday, including a discussion on where gas prices are headed with the Iran conflict back on, and a discussion on the soon-to-be-increased minimum wage in Saskatchewan versus what an expert says the living wage calculation is for the province.
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0: is going with Bieber because of the country remix, apparently, that he has. So, and the 10,000 hours with Dan and Shay is Caden and Regina. That's what I'm past. Sorry, Caden. I'm out. I've seen Bieber once. I'm good.
1: Now, it doesn't have to be a country act, right?
0: Not anymore. We got anymore. Nickelback, what, Def Leppard a few years ago, Creed this weekend, Britain front row center, I imagine, with Hobbs wide open. Yeah, anyways.
1: How about the Killers? Have they been brought up yet?
0: Nobody's Let's brought up big. The Killers. I saw them many moons ago in Edmonton, like at the start of their really stardom at Rexall Place. That was a good show. See, Colleen, it took someone long enough. Well, I won't spoil it, Colleen. You're with me. That was going to be my choice. We'll play it coming up. We'll tell you what Colleen said. But real quick, Britain and I are obviously going to do a Friday face-off coming up at 4:35 on what's more enjoyable in hot weather, the beach or the pool. Britain likes swimming with urine, apparently, at a pool. Rather than going to the beach.
1: Now, part of me picking the pool was you just got back from Mexico and having flashbacks of just being able to go up to the pool bar.
0: Oh, the margarita bar.
1: Easy access.
0: One of the most popular places on a resort is that swim-up bar for sure. But Edmonton's 4-1. Ottawa's 0-5. Who's the biggest surprise early on after last night's 40-17 win by the Elks?
1: I think it's Ottawa right now, simply because I expected them to struggle early this season. So many changes. You knew it was going to take a little bit, but it looks like they're regressing. It looks like they're getting worse than they were to start the season, which they were terrible in week one, right? And so there's all the questions about the quarterback. Do they have to make the move now? It feels like they aren't finding answers, which I thought by this point they would at least be competitive. And now, yeah, it's been some close games, but they've been blown out way more than I thought they would be. At least with Edmonton, you felt good about how they finished last season. Really liked what Justin Rankin could do. Cody Fajardo's come in and really just been the adult in the room there, really settled that organization down at the quarterback spot. So I'm not surprised the Elks are having success. I am surprised Ottawa is this bad in week six of CFL.
0: Is it over? Are they done? For the Ottawa Redblacks, I don't see any sign of life. After the game, Jake Mayer's asked, how do you turn this around? He's like, I don't know. Wow, that's inspiring, Jake. Way to be the leader. I don't see it. And I do not believe McLeod Bethel Thompson is going to get the job done after what we saw in Montreal last year. I just don't believe. I think he is done. I don't get it. I don't get it from the hop with the Drew Brown decision. I don't understand what's going on with the Ottawa Redblacks. And I think their general manager might be a problem because he's a rookie GM. His name's Ryan Dinwiddie. Heck of a head coach. Not sure he's quite cut out to be GM material right now.
1: He's just maybe a little bit too combative, or I don't know what it is. But yeah, it's like he has his guys, and if you're not his guy, get out. And that's clearly what Drew Brown happened. He wasn't Drew Brown's guy. Drew Brown pushed back a little bit. He said, okay, see you later. It's terrible right now. There's not a lot of good vibes. In a city, I would really like to see better for those fans. What they've had to deal with, like we talk about how bad Edmonton's been recently, Ottawa has not really been better. They've had a little blips here and there of success. Bob Dice had a little bit there getting to into the playoffs and stuff. But boy, it's been terrible there since they've won the Grey Cup.
0: Yeah, it's been all downhill. Paul Lapolice couldn't find it. Bob Dice found a little glimmer, but nothing. 0-5 right now for the Ottawa Redblacks. Time now for the Green Zone 1 Minute Drill, the latest in sports. Of course, tonight in the Canadian Football League, you do have the Winnipeg Blue Bombers hosting the Toronto Argonauts. And it is Drew Brown, the aforementioned Drew Brown, starting for Winnipeg tonight in place of the injured Zach Collaros. Riders, Tiger Cats, Sunday at 5 o'clock at Mosaic Stadium. The Green Zone pregame show hits the air at 3 o'clock. The Jays continue their western swing from Seattle to San Francisco, now to San Diego. They take on the Padres later on tonight. In soccer at the FIFA World Cup, Spain advances to the semifinal. They will meet France after a 2-1 win over Belgium. Tomorrow, it is England against Norway, and Argentina takes on Switzerland. Coming up next, Friday face-off. Where are you hanging out this weekend? Beach or the pool? Where would you be heading on a hot weekend in Saskatchewan? That's next on 980 CJME and 650 CKOM.
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10: CKOM News Time is 4:30. I'm David Curtin. Impact weather all around. Right now, there is a tornado warning out for an area just south of Saskatoon. And on social media, there are pictures of a funnel cloud around Dundurn. The warning does include Dundurn, but also Toad and the White-Cap Dakota First Nation. There's another tornado warning. This one is northwest of Saskatoon. Social media shows a funnel cloud near Waldheim. Blaine Lake and Laird are in the path of that storm that Environment Canada is calling dangerous.
11: There should be storms continuing through until the evening, for sure.
10: Weather expert Julian Corvo says people in the area of these warnings should seek shelter immediately. Saskatoon itself under a severe thunderstorm warning. And we are hearing reports of bad weather on the city's southeast corner. But the whole southern half of the province is also under those heat warnings that we've been talking about. Saskatoon's emergency extreme heat plan has been activated for the second time this summer. There are over a dozen cooling locations with misting tents, water refill stations, and free water bottles. But stay away from the river, says Saskatoon's Director of Emergency Management, Pamela Golden-McLeod.
12: There's lots of great spray pads. There's lots of paddling pools that are free to go to. We really encourage those.
10: And those spray pads, by the way, are open until 10 at night during the heat wave. You can take water bottles into the TD Jazz Fest at Victoria Park, by the way. And they have refilling stations there to keep you hydrated. Breaking news. Three planes used for Saskatchewan's firefighting efforts are being grounded. The Saskatchewan Public Safety Agency says it's acting out of an abundance of caution because the three Bird Dog planes are the same model as the one that crashed in the Northwest Territories last week, so they're now under a safety review. Three people died in that crash. The agency says it's brought in another Bird Dog and is regrouping its aircraft while the review goes on. Bird Dogs are usually used to guide water tankers and direct other air traffic in wildfire situations. The Public Safety Agency normally has a fleet of seven. A GoFundMe for a crop dusting pilot who crashed south of Weyburn on Wednesday is now up over $100,000. The GoFundMe, set up by a friend, says Evan Hansen is in critical condition in the burn unit at the University of Alberta Hospital. He has burns to 80% of his body, along with other life-threatening injuries. in the darkness of 2 a.m. northwest of the Battlefords this morning, a semi hit and killed a pedestrian on Highway 16. A 32-year-old man from Canoe Narrows has been identified as the victim. CKOM weather. Well, Saskatoon is under a whole bunch of warnings right now. We have the severe thunderstorm warning, and we, of course, have got the heat warnings out for the southern half of the province as well. And now, just south of Saskatoon, a tornado warning with funnel clouds being spotted by the looks of it near the Dundurn areas, and other funnel clouds northwest of Saskatoon being spotted in the Waldheim area. So, tonight, in the forecast, there's a risk of a thunderstorm tonight in Saskatoon, a low of 13 degrees, sunny and 33 tomorrow, 32 on Sunday. Right now in Saskatoon, thunderstorm in the area, southeast wind gusting to 48, it's 29 degrees. CKOM News Time is 4:33. I'm David Curtin, 6:50 CKOM.
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0: Matt in Melfort. Little Kentucky Headhunters for a headliner at Country Thunder would be his request. 1-877-332-8255. As we continue to bring you up to date on the severe weather this afternoon across Saskatchewan, two tornado warning areas to bring you up to date on. That tornado warning is continues to move eastward north of Saskatoon. That is Waldheim, Hepburn, and the RM of Laird. And then south of Saskatoon, tornado warning in effect for now, the RM of Blucher. Yeah, that is Allen, Clavette, Bradwell, Elstow areas. Also seeing video from around Saskatoon earlier. Looked like Briarwood got smoked by some heavy rain and wind this afternoon. So as these systems continue to move, we'll bring you up to date on who should be keeping their eye on the sky this afternoon. Also, no severe weather watches or warnings in the area south of Melville, but you know, I can tell on the radar there's a little bit of a system popping up there as well. Jamie and I with you here on the Green Zone. Britton is sticking around because he wants to fight me today.
1: Let's get ready to rumble! Y'all ready for this?
2: Going head to head. Whose side are you on? This is Face Off.
0: Not physically, by the way.
3: Ladder match, cage match, 60-minute Iron Man. What do you want to do?
0: No.
3: Oh, verbal sparring.
0: Oh, yes.
3: I got confused.
0: My body can handle verbal sparring a lot more than anything you just said. Half of which I didn't understand. Ladder match I got. What was the other one?
3: Steel cage match.
0: Okay.
3: Table, ladders, chairs.
0: Isn't that no holds barred? Isn't that that?
3: That's different. Completely different.
0: Which one's the best?
3: It depends who's in it. You know what kind of story we're telling.
0: Okay, moving right along. Okay, Friday face-off here on the Green Zone. Jamie versus Britton. We were talking in the Green Zone Lounge earlier about where we would be this weekend outside of going to a Rough Rider game on Sunday night to beat the heat or enjoy the heat, the pool or the beach. 1-877-332-8255. What say you on this Friday face-off? Britton, where would you be, pool or beach?
3: Something about a pool. I just like being able to get to a pool, just lounge out in one. You don't have to take too much stuff out to get there. Just your towel, especially like, you know, someone with a pool or you own a pool, way better than having to go to the beach, deal with all the dogs running around, all the kids barking and stuff.
0: You have to deal with the urine in the pool.
3: Well, it depends what pool you're going to, which also weirds me out, people. Urine in the pool? No. But listen, something about a pool, especially like I said, we got on this because you just got from Mexico and I was just thinking back, man, being in Mexico in a pool, just a whole different vibe.
0: See, I don't know. Maybe it's growing up in the valley. We just went to Regina Beach. We got the fish and chips from Butler's Bluebird. Head down to the beach. All you need is a bathing suit and a towel. You don't need much.
3: Got to bring refreshments down there. Bring some tunes if you want. If you have a pool with your friends, oh boy.
0: You have to bring all those over to your friends.
3: Yeah, but you have to haul it like an hour and a half to get to a beach around here.
0: I don't know. It's like 25 minutes. Like, seriously.
3: Okay, speedster.
0: 1-877-332-8255. The beach or the pool? I love the lakes. I love it. I love the lakes in Saskatchewan. We go to Good Spirit, love getting your feet in the sand.
3: Well, that's not the question. It's what one day, where would you go?
0: Yeah.
3: If I'm going to for a weekend or a week, get me out to the lake, but just one day. Maybe because my cabin's a little far away. I can't just make a one-day trek out there.
0: Head over to Kenosi, Regina Beach, Sask Beach, Good Spirit. So many great options. Wayne in Saskatoon, get us started on a Friday face-off. Who are you going with?
4: Well, I've been to the beach previously in another year where it's really hot and you're burning your feet off. No, not digging that. Maybe a pool on the floaty with an umbrella type thing above me and just float around and maybe have a frosty beverage.
0: So Wayne's going with the pool, but I'll tell you, there's just as much opportunity to burn your feet or whatever at a pool as there is at the lake. Just saying.
3: I don't know, that sand when you're walking to get into the water.
0: Goodness.
3: It gets hot.
0: Yeah,
3: and like you get in there.
0: The pool deck doesn't get hot.
3: There's a lot of rocks out there when you get out to the beach and stuff.
0: You're complaining about rocks?
3: Some sharp ones. I've seen people cut their feet up at some places.
0: I don't think I've ever seen that. I've never have it. To quote a wrestling reference here, S-A-W-F-T, soft. Rocks. Seriously.
3: Well, you get to the pool, you just jump in. As mentioned, you have your drink just off to the side. You don't have to get out, go get a drink. Just have it right there along the side of the pool.
0: 1-877-332-8255. It is a Friday face-off. What do you got? Beach or pool this weekend? Wayne got us started. He's going to the pool. Sean on the text line. He's hanging with me at the beach. You can sit in the shade when you want. You go dip in the lake when you're a little warm. Easy peasy. He's going to the beach. He's going to one of those great Saskatchewan lakes. Trevor says he's doing it. He's got a pool. He owns a pool. So that's where he's hanging out. And he says, no one pees in my pool. And of course, my cabin has neighbors and the beach and the barking dogs. Trevor's more of a homebody. 1-877-332-8255. Richard in Saskatoon, where would you be hanging out in the heat this weekend?
5: I'm definitely going with Bretton to the pool, man.
3: There we go.
0: Why over the beach?
5: That sand that just gets everywhere and into everything, and oh no, man. And also, there's no invasive mussel species at a pool.
3: Thank you. Great point brought up.
0: I never considered the invasive mussel species at the pool. Or at the beach. I didn't consider that in the equation to defend my argument of going to the beach on a hot Saskatchewan weekend. Have to wash the boat off, all those things.
3: There's a lot of prep work. If I'm just going out for one day, you just head to the pool.
0: You have a pool bag the same as the beach bag. You just grab it out the door, towel on the sand. You're sitting.
3: You don't bring. No, when you go to the beach, you're bringing books along to just hang out and sunbathe. You're bringing refreshments. It's a whole thing. Then you have to figure out, okay, well, you got to put. Got to make sure you have your towel or change of clothes to go into the restaurant to eat. You got a pool? Just go to the confectionery.
0: If you're going to, you still need to change before you go in your buddy's house and just slop water all over the place. Same issues. I don't know. I like the beach vibe way better than the pool vibe, to be honest. 1-877-332-8255. What do you got on Friday face-off? Where would you be hanging out on a red hot Saskatchewan weekend? Are you going to the lake? Going to the beach? Are you just hanging at the pool? This is 980 CJME and 650 CKOM.
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0: All Request Friday, who would you book for a headliner at Country Thunder? He was here a few years ago, but Colleen wants to see him again. Chris Stapleton. Colleen, she's on the same page as me. That was going to be my request today, was Chris Stapleton. For some reason, I had a scheduling conflict the night Chris Stapleton was here. My wife and I did go see him at the Brandt Center in Regina. 2022-ish, I think he was here. But outdoors would be a phenomenal. So, Colleen, I'm with you with a little Chris Stapleton. Real quick, before we get back to the Friday face-off, let's bring you up to date on the weather and what we are seeing across Saskatchewan with a pair of tornado warnings that are still in effect. One of those continues to move. Now it's in the RM of Rostern, Hag, Carlton. Is one of those tornado warnings. Also, another tornado warning. That one's more south of Saskatoon. That is in the RM of Blucher, Allen, Clavette, Bradwell, Elstow areas this afternoon. So a few thunderstorms sparking around the province with the heat and the humidity. And we'll bring you up to date, of course, and not only this afternoon, but, you know, there's probably going to be more sparked up throughout this red hot weekend and humid weekend on the prairies. Jamie and I with Britton Gray on the Green Zone. It is a Friday face-off. Beach or pool? Where would you go in? Dana from Indian Head says the beach all the way. No set swimming times. You can stay as long as you want. You can go get food, come back. Kids building sandcastles while mom and dad float around, or vice versa. Mom and dad can build sandcastles while the kids float around, too. That is also an option, if they're strong swimmers, of course. Trevor is on the fence. But
1: he made a decision, Jamie.
0: After he heard about the invasive zebra mussels, he's going pool, apparently. The mussels.
1: What a great point. I didn't even consider that, but... Way to help make my argument even stronger with that one.
2: This is ridiculous. Really?
1: Don't have to worry about it.
0: The only thing you worry about on a Saskatchewan lake and the beach is the old itch factor.
1: Well, another reason to go to a pool. Avoid that entirely.
0: There's something more refreshing about swimming in the lake, though. I don't know why. And if you have a boat, can I throw a boat into this?
1: Oh, hang on here.
0: What?
1: Can I throw in water slides? If we're just tossing in things that are accessories to going?
0: I would go on a boat at a lake and a beach way more than a water slide. I'm in my 40s.
1: What about a lazy river then?
0: Lazy
1: river.
0: Yawn. Seriously?
1: Just chill out.
0: You can chill out
1: on a beach. Boat? Driving the boat, all the waves out there. Come on.
0: Oh, really? You're going to be bringing heat on the boat? Seriously. What are we even doing here? 1-877-332-8255. A curtain pilot Butte brings up an interesting point. Beach or pool? Nah. I'll be spending it in Cardiff, Saskatchewan for Carter Beck's MLB draft celebrations. So neither. Jeff says, I'm actually going to the pool at the beach. Must be nice to have that option, to have a pool at a beach.
1: It's like swimception, a pool within a beach, within a pool in a beach.
0: See,
1: how far can we go?
0: And I'll be honest. So we are in Mexico, as many of you might already know. And I was talking to our esteemed boss, Murray Wood, about this. And I was talking about my son being in the pool a lot. And he's like, he wasn't swimming in the ocean? I'm like, a lot easier to have the kid in the pool rather than in the ocean. You know, there's a little bit of a difference there. I enjoy the sand a lot more than I do sitting around the pool. But at a lake in Saskatchewan, our family loves going to Good Spirit. I know the water's way up and it's shallow and the kids just go and play. And if they're strong swimmers, you're pretty good with it. But I don't know. My son might be going with the pool over the beach. This might be a fight in our household when we come home. We'll see if they agree with Britton or me. But right now, it looks like Britton might take the W here on a Friday faceoff. I'm not even manipulating the voting.
1: Thank you for being honest, Jamie.
0: I can't, because Britton is, it's almost a runaway that people are going with the pool over the beach. Is that your first ever win on a Friday faceoff?
1: Oh, come on now. I've had a few.
0: I haven't been keeping track, but I think that might be your first. But it's the latest.
1: Just like you tried to say on the Blitz, I picked Ottawa. Tried to put me under.
0: I did. I did try to get that one over you, but you were too quick on that one. Meanwhile, the CFL tonight has the Winnipeg Blue Bombers with Drew Brown at quarterback against the Toronto Argonauts. Then it is the Riders and the Tiger Cats on Sunday, 5 o'clock. The Green Zone pregame show begins at 3. When he got to golf, a historic streak has ended today. Scottie Scheffler missed the cut. He had made 78 straight cuts, the fifth longest streaks in golf history. But he missed the cut at the Scottish Open. Rory McIlroy has part of a three-man group atop the leaderboard at the Scottish Open. And at the World Cup of Soccer, you had Spain beating Belgium 2-1. They advanced to take on France in the semifinal. Tomorrow, a pair of games in the quarterfinals. The Norwegian rowers going up against England. And Switzerland takes on Lionel Messi and Argentina. More coming up in news on the tornado warnings across Saskatchewan next on 980 CJME and 650 CKOM.
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8: CKOM News time is 5 o'clock. I'm David Curtin. Well, we've got more impact weather for you. Saskatchewan, you've got to love the weather here, don't you? There is also the grounding of three planes that are used to fight wildfires. We'll have details on that. In Saskatoon. The thunderstorm in the area, and 29 degrees. Two tornado warnings as we speak. One just south of Saskatoon, another just north of the city. To the south, a dangerous storm has already ripped through Dundurn. It's now placing Meacham and Bruno in its crosshairs. On social media, I've seen pictures of a funnel cloud in the Dundurn area. And now, northwest of Saskatoon, I've also seen pictures of a funnel cloud as another storm hammered Waldheim. Waldheim's still included in that tornado warning. So is Hepburn, Rostern, Hague, and as far north as Blaine Lake. Rostern and Duck Lake could be in that storm's path. Environment Canada meteorologist Julian Corvo says this storm, these two storms, formed really fast, bringing dangerous conditions.
9: There's some really strong returns on the radar. So what that means is the radar has seen a large amount of rain, but also likely large hail in the storm as well.
8: Environment Canada says people in the area should take shelter immediately. The Saskatoon area is also under a severe thunderstorm warning as these cells continue to move around. The rest of central Saskatchewan is still under a severe thunderstorm watch. That means conditions are ripe for nasty weather. Now, that's only one part of the weather story in Saskatchewan. Heat warnings are still out for the bottom half of the province. A yellow warning in the west, a more severe orange warning in the east. Regina, for instance, is forecast to hit 37 degrees during Sunday's Rough Rider game. For only the second time this year, Saskatoon's emergency extreme heat plan is activated. Until at least Monday, there are cooling locations, a dozen of them, with misting tents, water refill stations, and water bottles around the city. But Saskatoon's Director of Emergency Management, Pamela Golden-McLeod, says there's one area that's off-limits for cooling off.
10: The riverbank is great. You know, all the parks around the riverbanks are great, but we're just asking everybody to stay away from the actual banks and the river.
8: Instead of taking a dip in the dangerously fast river, Golden-McLeod says people should head to the spray pads, which, by the way, are open until 10 at night during this heat wave. If you're going to the Bruce Colburn concert at the TD Sask Jazz Fest in Victoria Park tonight, he's even got a song that mentions heat.
11: Howl of anger, howl of grief, here comes the heat with no relief.
8: Now, Bruce is going to be playing at 9 tonight, so maybe it'll have cooled off by then. But
12: I was lost.
8: If you're going to see Eileen Laverty earlier, make sure you stay hydrated. She's on stage in about a half hour, facing west as the sun beats down on her, so she and her band are going to have to stay quenched. The organizers, by the way, say you can bring water bottles to the ground, so there are refilling stations there. Breaking news, three aircraft used to fight Saskatchewan's wildfires have been grounded. The Saskatchewan Public Safety Agency says it's because they're the same model as the Bird Dog plane that crashed in the Northwest Territories last week, killing three people. They'll undergo a comprehensive safety review. That leaves four Bird Dog planes in the fleet. They're used to guide the water tankers and direct other air traffic during wildfires. The Public Safety Agency is already bringing in an extra plane from out of the province. A GoFundMe has so far raised more than $100,000 to help the pilot of a crop spraying plane that crashed in southeastern Saskatchewan on Wednesday. According to his family, Evan Hansen came out of the crash near Boubier with burns to 80% of his body. He's in critical condition, being treated for burns and other life-threatening injuries at the University of Alberta Hospital Burn Unit in Edmonton. The crash happened just 5 months after Hansen married his wife, Annika. The money raised will cover lost income for both traveling and accommodations for what could be a very long stay in hospital. An 8-year-long investigation into a Saskatoon man came to an end this week. Back in 2018, Border Services officers noticed an unusually high number of immigration applications linked to a Saskatoon nonprofit. An investigation discovered that Belveer Singh was helping newcomers fake employment documents and overcharging them for immigration sponsorship by tens of thousands of dollars. Singh got sentenced on Wednesday. He now has to pay a $10,000 fine and serve a 2-year conditional sentence, which means he won't go to jail. Hey, just a quick traffic note as you head home this afternoon. We're hearing the traffic lights are flashing right now at Central and College. I could have to be with some storm activity too, who knows, but traffic is starting to back up on College. The latest local news is as close as your phone. 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
8: CKOM Market Watch, the TSX was up 105 points. index today to end the week at 35,305. The Dow gained 150 points at 52,637. The Luna gained 11 one-hundredths of a cent to 70.69 cents U.S. Oil down 67 cents to 71.41 U.S. a barrel. CKOM weather. Okay, so Saskatoon is under a severe thunderstorm warning and, of course, that heat warning. Northwest of Saskatoon and just south of Saskatoon, a tornado warning. And it's looking right now like a couple of communities like Bruno could be in the path of a severe storm. So could other areas up in the north end like Duck Lake. So be aware of all of that. There's also a risk of a thunderstorm tonight in Saskatoon, a low of 13 degrees. It'll be sunny tomorrow with a high of 33, 32 on Sunday. Right now in Saskatoon, a thunderstorm in the area. Southeast wind gusting to 48. It's 29 degrees. CKOM News Time is 5:07. I'm David Curtin, 650 CKOM.
3: 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The Green Zone. Starring Jamie Nye. Informed, connected, opinionated. 3,

0: There's a few of these requests when we're talking about booking next year's Country Thunder for Alan Jackson. 1-877-332-8255 is the fan line for your requests. That's the theme today with Country Thunder going on. Of course, enjoy the show. I think main stage is hopping right now, actually. Tonight, Saturday, and Sunday. You know where I'll be on Sunday, 3 o'clock, the Green Zone pregame show ahead of the Riders and the Hamilton Tiger Cats at Mosaic Stadium. Tailgating starts at noon. Now, we're keeping you up to date on the tornado warnings in effect in Saskatchewan. There are two to be aware of, RM of Laird, including Waldheim, Hepburn, and Laird, and another tornado warning. That is locations looking out for as Elstow, Collinsay, Meacham, Viscount, and Plunkett areas. So one kind of north of Saskatoon, one to the south of Saskatoon. So keep your eye on the sky if you're in those areas. Of course, head for safety if necessary, as Environment Canada keeps us and you up to date. And you can also help out if there's something that you think needs to be passed along urgently. You can do so. 1-877-332-8255 is the text line. We can also take photos, videos there as well. But we look forward to Sunday's game. It is the Tiger Cats and the Rough Riders. The voice of the Hamilton Tiger Cats is Rick Zamperin from the Tiger Cats Audio Network joining us here in the Green Zone. And, Rick, we need to know what you're expecting from a Jake Dolagala-led offense with Bo Levi Mitchell out of the lineup.
1: Well, at the moment, it looks like a big, fat question mark. You know, with Bo Levi Mitchell, we all know that he's a future Hall of Famer, may have been having the best starts to a season of his career. And that's saying something because he's had a lot of stellar seasons in the CFL, but 9 touchdowns, 1 interception, you know, throwing the ball all over the place, completing well over 80% of his passes. Things were going well for Bo, and life was good being a Ticats fan, knowing that the offense was going to score a lot of points. With Jake Dolagala, it's a big unknown, right? We've seen him in the short yardage game here in Hamilton. A little stint in the preseason. It wasn't very, you know, convincing in terms of he could be a superstar in this league. And we can even point to his time in Saskatchewan and even shorter in BC. Now he's going to get an opportunity. And what may be different from this team than some of the other teams and some of the other circumstances he's been in is that he has a full slate of weaponry at his disposal. From Kenny Lawler to Keandre Smith, and the list goes on and on. So you can throw the excuses out the window in terms of the opportunity because he's been given this chance. Now he's got to go out and show it. So I know the reps have been few and far between up until this point, and he talked about it at practice earlier this week that, you know, reps with the first teamers are crucial. Now that he's had a full week of practice, I'm very intrigued to see how he fares on Sunday.
0: How much noise is there around Trey Ford? He's more of a local guy than he was in Edmonton. And there was a lot of noise in Edmonton. The pull to Trey Ford was very loud. How much volume could get created if Jake doesn't show that well in his debut this weekend?
1: I think the volume meter will start to spike depending on if Dolagala goes in there and doesn't play particularly well. And let's not forget the defending champs are on the other side of the field. So, you know, easier said than done. But at the moment, that volume is not very loud. You know, we all know about Trey Ford's capabilities and his ability. The consistency, however, has not been there. So I think a lot of the fans are kind of eager to see, you know, is Jake that next guy? He's way more similar to Bo than Trey Ford will ever be. I know that Coach Milanovic pointed to Jake's, you know, experience in this league. He's had some big games. He's a big guy. He's got the big arm. So I think the Ticats are all in offensively and what Dolagala can bring to the table. But if he goes into Saskatchewan and they get skunked, you're going to have to look at the next guy if Dolagala does not play well. Or maybe you give him 3 games and say, all right, let's see what you can do.
0: How much do you think, if at all, we'll see Trey Ford? Will there be packages Scott Milanovic wants to throw out there in certain situations a little bit more often with the athleticism of Trey?
1: I think we could. And, you know, we saw that in one of the games a couple of weeks ago where he was given an opportunity to carry the ball. It was a 22-yard gain and a big first down in that game. But I think – and we've heard this from Coach Milanovic before, is he's not one, you know, save for the last game where he told both guys, listen, you're getting some time here. Save for that, he wants to give the starting quarterback the ball and, you know, you're going to run with it. But if there's some, you know, game circumstances that present themselves that Coach Milanovic is going to think to himself, you know, this will be a good opportunity for Trey to do what he does best, we might see that. I doubt it. But again, the game script will dictate, you know, how they use their backup quarterback.
0: Rick Zamperin joining us, the play-by-play voice of the Hamilton Tiger Cats on the Tiger Cats Audio Network, as the Tabbies coming to Saskatchewan for a tilt with the green and white. Of course, a lot has been made on the Bo Levi Mitchell injury, but you have hinted at the weapons around Jake Dolagala for this game. But one of the things is, Kenny Lawler's off to a sputtering start. What's going on with the star receiver of the Tiger Cats sitting way back in the pack when it comes to receiving yards early this season?
1: I think it's more opposing defenses than Kenny not making the plays. And he's had some opportunities to make some very difficult grabs, one of which he made in the last game in that one touchdown. But he's being double teamed to death from game one to even, you know, the last game around, where defenses are putting a guy underneath and a guy over top. And if you're going to throw it his way, you're throwing in a double coverage. And I would suggest that might be the case again this coming Sunday in Regina. The offshoot of that is that Keandre's had an amazing start to the season, as had Curly Gittens Jr. and Carrick Wheatfall. We've seen the emergence of Myron Mitchell. You know, the run game hasn't been there other than the one big game that Larry Roundtree III has had, but you know, that's also an opportunity for the Ticats to gain some yards and maybe some points. But yeah, Lawler's being double-teamed to death, and I expect at some point he's going to make his plays when given the chance.
0: Do we see more Larry Roundtree? I know a lot of people were impressed with him through camp. His per game is a little low. They like throwing the ball around a little bit more than other teams when it comes to the run. But I picked him up in CFL Fantasy as a late-round pick, thinking big things could happen from Larry Roundtree III. What do you think, Rick? Without Bo Levi Mitchell, do they go to the ground a little bit more?
1: Yeah, I think they could, although, you know, Scott Milanovic is not one to change his DNA. But if you have a good running game, that takes some stress off the passing game, and you're not going to ask Dolagala to do too much. So I would suspect they're going to try it early to see, you know, is Roundtree on his game? Can the O-line, which has been exceptional this season, can they create those avenues for Roundtree to get in and get some positive yardage? So I think we'll see more of it in the first quarter, at least the first half. And if that's going, that's going to put less stress on Jake Dolagala.
0: Of course, we talk a lot about that Hamilton offense. They have a lot of star power. They have the best defense in the Canadian Football League right now, Rick. And I think it's a little bit underappreciated what they're being able to do on the defensive side of the football. Who's the straw that stirs the drink, so to speak, with that Tiger Cats defense? And is it a guy the Riders cut in linebacker Braxton Hill?
1: He's one of the guys. I mean, he's a guy, he just has a nose for the football, very similar to Whit McManus, very similar to Reggie Stubblefield, the three linebackers at the Ticats are employing at the time being. They're just always kind of around the ball, whether it's a play to be made, a big tackle to be had, like they're just there. But it's more than those guys. You know, Stavros Katsantonis tied for the league in interceptions last season. He's having a pretty good start to the year, as has Jamal Peters, although, you know, he missed a game after a very scary incident in Winnipeg. Then you got the guys in the front four who have been good, but they haven't been as outstanding as they were last year, and that is Julian Hauser, Mario Kendricks, and Miles Fox in the middle. You know, Philip Ozai had a sack last game, and I think he's got more to offer. There's a lot of good pieces. Destin Talbert, maybe one of the most underrated halfbacks in the league. There's a lot of good components to this team, and I'm not surprised that they're, you know, being considered or being mentioned in the upper echelon of the defenses of the CFL. It's been a long time coming before we could say that, because a couple of years ago or 3 years ago, it was a complete, you know, disarray on defense because there's so many new pieces were brought in. Now they got some guys who are offering stability, experience, explosive plays, creating turnovers. The defense is playing very, very well.
0: How much pressure is on this game this week for Hamilton to show that they can kind of keep their head above water without Bo Levi Mitchell?
1: Yeah, I think there's a lot of pressure there, because if they go out and you know, Saskatchewan does what they do and score some points and win the ball game handily, depending on how guys play, but the questions are going to be, you know, can they win without Bo Levi Mitchell? And until they do, that question is going to, you know, hang around. And let's not forget, you know, Montreal is coming up. They've got a game against Toronto. You know, the Labor Day Classic is going to be here before you know it. Like, we're in the dog days of summer, and you're going to start piling up some victories. And if you fall below the level, as we've seen in Ottawa, you know, things start spiraling out of control. So this is a big game, maybe not necessarily in terms of their playoff hopes, because it's, you know, only game number 5 on their ledger. But to kind of quiet that kind of, you know, questioning or wondering, you know, how good this team can be with Jake Dolezal under center, this game could do a lot for that.
0: It's going to be interesting, especially BC wins, and that crossover could come into the conversation. Yeah. If Hamilton starts to fall a little bit too here, Rick, because the parity in this league outside of one team, it is anybody can beat anybody, right? And that one team is the Ottawa Red Blacks, of course.
1: Yeah, it's pretty remarkable. And considering if this was 2027, everyone but Ottawa would be in the playoff picture right now. So just think about that for a second.
0: Yeah, Ottawa would be one win away from a playoff spot with the new. I'll get mad if we start talking about the new playoff format, Rick, to be honest. But we'll leave it there. Safe travels and enjoy the game on Sunday.
1: As you as well. Thanks for having me.
0: That is Rick Zamperin, the great play-by-play voice of the Hamilton Tiger Cats on the Tiger Cat Audio Network. Coming up next, Victor Wembanyama has agreed to his contract extension with the San Antonio Spurs. How much per year will Wemby make? Just think about it. Just think, how much per year should he make? And it might surprise you. He's not even close to the top 10, by the way. And even with this new deal in the NBA. But how much do you think? We just saw Leo Carlson per year, $18 million. That's the most in the National Hockey League. I'll tell you what Victor Wembanyama is about to make with his new contract with the Spurs next on 980 CJME and 650 CKOM.
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0: 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Tamara Cherry brings you a full show on Monday, including a discussion on where gas prices are headed with the Iran conflict back on, and a discussion on the soon-to-be increased minimum wage in Saskatchewan versus what an expert says the living wage calculation is for the province.
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0: All Request Friday here in the Green Zone is, if you're the booking agent for Country Thunder, who would you be tapping to come to Craven next year? A lot of you wanted to hear some Kid Rock on this Friday afternoon, getting ready for a summer weekend. A reminder, tornado warning still out there in Saskatchewan this afternoon up around Saskatoon. RM of Vicount, including Vicount and Plunkett, is where one of those tornado warnings is. The other tornado warning north of Saskatoon, that is the RM of Rostern, including Haig and Carlton, this afternoon here on the Green Zone. We're keeping you up to date. Of course, you can keep us up to date on what you're seeing live on the text line. So, Victor Wembanyama, the San Antonio Spurs star, has agreed to a deal. And wouldn't you know, he actually left some money on the table. Nice guy. He is signing a max contract. He could have signed a super max, but he went with the max, which will pay him just over $50 million per season for 5 years. What he could have been paid with a super max is just over $60 million per season. So he left $10 million per on the table. It's very generous, actually, when you think about it, leaving some money aside to try to win a build a super team with the San Antonio Spurs. The highest paid player in the NBA right now, you'll have it be known, is Steph Curry. He makes over $60 million. In fact, Steph Curry makes $62.58 million per season. Nikola Jokic is at 59 as the number two highest paid player in the NBA. A real quick look at sports at FIFA World Cup. We have Spain into the semifinal. They'll play France after a 2-1 win over Belgium. In the CFL tonight, it's Drew Brown at quarterback for the injured Zach Collaros as the Winnipeg Blue Bombers are hosting the Toronto Argonauts. And for the first time in 79 tournaments, Scottie Scheffler missed the cut. He had a 78-tournament streak of making the cut, the fifth longest streak of all time. Just shy of Tiger Woods' record of 142 straight tournaments. Coming up next here on the Green Zone, James Vodders of the Rough Riders. You'll hear a bit of his story next on 980 CJME and 650 CKOM.
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6: CKOM News Time is 5:30. I'm David Curtin. Hey, a real quick note. If you're on the east side, traffic lights at Central and College are flashing red. And it seems to be affecting westbound drivers more than anything. Expected delay if you are going through there. A line of vicious storms that could be carrying tornadoes continues to move northeast, creating tornado warnings northwest and southeast of Saskatoon. Just northwest of the city, the tornado warning covers Waldheim, Hague, and Rostern. We know Waldheim's already been hit with a whopper of a storm. It's now moving towards Dormy in St. Louis. Southeast of the city, the tornado warning includes areas around Colonsay, Viscount, and Meacham. Radar shows, though, if the storm holds, it could hit Bruno and Humboldt.
7: There should be storms continuing through until the evening, for sure.
6: Weather expert Julian Corvo says people in the area of these warnings should seek shelter immediately. Saskatoon itself, we're still under that severe thunderstorm warning, and we are hearing reports of bad weather on the city's southeast corner throughout the afternoon. But the southern half of the province is also under those heat warnings that we've been talking about over the last couple of days. Yellow heat warning on the west side, orange more severe heat warning on the east. Saskatoon's emergency extreme heat plan's been activated for the second time this summer. There are a dozen cooling locations with misting tents, water refill stations, and free water bottles. But stay away from the river, says Saskatoon's Director of Emergency Management, Pamela Golden-McLeod.
8: There's lots of great spray pads. There's lots of paddling pools that are free to go to. We really encourage those.
6: And those spray pads, by the way, are open until 10 at night during the heat wave. You can take water bottles into the TD Jazz Fest in Victoria Park for the Eileen Laverty concert that's just beginning right now, or for 9 o'clock tonight when, of course, Bruce Colburn is going to play. They have refilling stations there to keep you hydrated. Breaking news, 3 planes used for Saskatchewan's firefighting efforts are being grounded for a safety review. The Saskatchewan Public Safety Agency says it's acting out of an abundance of caution because the 3 Bird Dog planes are the same model as the one that crashed in the Northwest Territories last week. 3 people died in that crash. The agency says it's brought in another Bird Dog and is regrouping its aircraft while the review goes on. Bird Dogs are used to guide water tankers and direct other traffic. The SPSA normally has a fleet of 7. A GoFundMe for a crop dusting pilot who crashed to south of Weyburn on Wednesday is now up over $100,000. The GoFundMe set up by a friend says Evan Hansen is in critical condition in the burn unit at the University of Alberta Hospital with burns to 80% of his body, along with other life-threatening injuries. In the darkness of 2 a.m. northwest of the Battlefords this morning, a semi hit and killed a pedestrian on Highway 16. A 32-year-old man from Canoe Narrows has been identified. CKOM weather. As I said, Saskatoon under a heat warning and a severe thunderstorm warning. And then just northwest of the city, in the Hague areas and Waldheim, there is a tornado warning. And southeast of the city, also a tornado warning that could be aiming its crosshairs in the Bruno and Humboldt areas right now. So for the forecast, a risk of a thunderstorm in Saskatoon tonight, a low of 13. Sunny 33 tomorrow, 32 on Sunday. Right now in Saskatoon, a southeast wind gusting to 35 and 28 degrees. 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I'm David Curtin, 6:50, CKOM.
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0: Jamie Dye with you. I hope you're enjoying your Friday as we continue here on the Green Zone. And are we like in a political battle all of a sudden? Because someone texted in, okay, I heard Kid Rock. No. Let's go with Bruce Springsteen at Country Thunder instead. If you don't know, they're a little bit opposed on the old political front, are Springsteen and Kid Rock. 1-877-332-8255 if you're booking Country Thunder next year, who would be a headlining act for you? And of course, you open the door when you have Def Leppard and Nickelback and Creed now headlining. Doesn't have to be country. 1-877-332-8255. We still got some tornado warnings around. The RM of Aberdeen, that system is kind of moving east of Aberdeen right now, but keeping an eye on that storm. That's also includes the RM of Rostern, Hagg, Carlton areas, and then another tornado warning further south. Now that is in the RM of Viscount, including Viscount and Plunkett, which we are keeping an eye on as well this afternoon. Our newsroom will continue to do that throughout the evening as well here on the Green Zone. But right now, we're bringing in James Vodders, the defensive end who came over this year from the Winnipeg Blue Bombers to help fill the void when Malik Carney moved on to the Edmonton Elks, and had a good chat with James and wanted to start with his career. Born in Chicago, then moved to Ohio, then moved to Georgia, then went to college in California, then he was a Packer in Green Bay, then he was in San Diego, then up to Canada, then back to the National Football League, then to Canada again. It's been quite the journey for the 33-year-old who's now unpacking his suitcase here in Saskatchewan.
1: Oh, well, it's been an interesting ride, obviously. You know, I feel like I had, as a young player when I was back in high school and university, I had a lot of success. And then as a pro, I, you know, dealt with a lot of getting cut a lot and a lot of releases, even though I felt like I was playing pretty good ball the whole time. So that's what kind of gave me the confidence to keep at it. And then eventually, you know, things started going my way a little bit more. And, you know, I was blessed enough to come to the CFL for the first time back in 2017 and then get another unlikely opportunity to go back down south and play in the NFL for some time. So it's kind of taught me to live in the moment, taught me to take every opportunity, you know, really seriously and make the most of it. But also I think, you know, I feel like I've learned over time to, you know, to just put your best foot forward. You know, success could happen, failure could happen, but, you know, just kind of rolling with the punches and living in the moment. I think that's what I could say the most about it.
0: What's it like to show up in Saskatchewan and be in a place where there's some familiar faces with Mike Rose and Micah Johnson and, of course, head coach Corey Mace?
1: Well, you know, the good thing is, you know, I've always watched from afar and they've had a lot of success this year, both with Mace and Micah and, you know, Rose coming over last year. I think it's been a blessing to be able to not only see those people grow from where we were, you know, 7 or 8 years ago, but also get a chance to share my growth with the team. So it's just a blessing. I'm taking it in stride.
0: James Vodders joining us, defensive end of the Saskatchewan Rough Riders as they take on the Hamilton Tiger Cats. How challenging is it this week with a bit of an unknown? Jake Dolagala has thrown two passes under Scott Milenovich to try to get ready for what he could bring on Sunday.
1: You know, so luckily he's a quarterback I've played against before and has also been, you know, a teammate in Saskatchewan, if I'm not mistaken. So, like, I think that, you know, just understanding the type of player you're playing against is, you know, one of the best things that you can have. And just trying to use the things that we know about them to, you know, take advantage in the game.
0: Do defensives have, for lack of a better term, a Trey Ford package? Like, okay, we know it's Jake Dolagala, pocket passer, big arm, big guy. But whether he was in Edmonton or anywhere else, does every defense have a separate, okay, if Trey Ford finds the field, mind your P's and Q's on the athleticism of what he can bring?
1: Yeah, it's more of that, like more so mind your P's and Q's. I wouldn't consider it like a, like a specific package in terms of like personnel or something like that. But we just kind of, you know, as a defensive line, we just know that the plan is going to be completely different dealing with an athlete like Trey Ford. So we just try to adjust our rush lanes for that and just try to keep him in the pocket as much as we can.
0: James Waters is with us getting ready for the Hamilton Tiger Cats with the Riders and Hamilton. How has the defense been feeling overall so far this season on how things are going with a lot of new faces, especially in that front seven?
1: We feel good about it. I mean, I think there's no doubt in our mind that we have the personnel to get the job done. It's just a matter of us continuing to mesh and be more consistent as a unit. I think that's all you can really do is just continue to trust the process and, you know, expect to be playing our best ball when we need to.
0: When, of course, the mantra, it's on the rings from last year's Grey Cup team, is 1-0 this week. That's continued over to this season. What does that mean in terms of developing as the year goes on? Like, you put together a 3-1 record. There have been some good, there's been some bad with the Rough Riders, but how important is it that you're 3-1 right now and not the other way around as you continue to grow into what you hope to be as a championship caliber team at the end of the year?
1: Well, similar to what I was saying, you know, we approach every week like an opportunity to go 1-0. And, you know, that's not just 1-0 in terms of, you know, the game, but it's 1-0 in terms of every single play. It's 1-0 in terms of every single series. So I think 1-0 is just, it's about living in the moment and not letting whatever happened in the past affect the way that you approach the next play. But you do try to raise the standard based on what you've seen in the past. So the expectation is that we continue to improve rather than, you know, dwelling on when things go wrong. We should be able to critically assess the things that we're doing and find ways to improve.
0: Okay, I'm just curious on this. Micah Johnson makes the jump over to defensive line coach this year after retiring after the Grey Cup. How many clips has Micah Johnson shown the room of Micah Johnson for film this year?
1: He's shown a few, but he hasn't shown a lot. I think he's very conscious of the fact that he doesn't want to be the kind of coach that says, you know, do it like I used to do it. And obviously, after both playing with him in Calgary, and just like watching his tape since he left Calgary, I think it's very interesting just to see. We all know the kind of athlete that he was. We know all the kind of ability that he had, but you know, coaching is a completely different thing where he does have very technical knowledge that applies to everything that we do, but a good coach understands that when, you know, ability breaks down, when talent breaks down, when you get tired, it's always going to come back to technique. And he has, you know, very nuanced knowledge when it comes to technique.
0: Do you think it's easier to transition from player to coach now? Because players are a lot, I feel they're a lot more empowered now to be part of it rather than just be dictated to from the coaches. Do you think that's true? That's maybe a little easier to transition because a lot of the players are asking why and how and offering up suggestions maybe more than 20 years ago when it was just, here's the system, go out and play it.
1: To me, I think that's something that is earned more or less. Like, I feel like, you know, there's former player coaches that, you know, might have played for, you know, a couple of years, and there's former player coaches

0: and all the film study and all the tendencies that you do data on and all this other stuff. So I think that, you know, there's probably a learning curve as a coach, but I think that, you know, if you're a good player and a player that's really engaged in what's going on and you play for a long time, I think it should be a pretty smooth transition.
1: James Waters with us with the Saskatchewan Rough Riders, of course, a long journey through the National Football League to Canada, back to the NFL. James, I want to take you back to week five of the 2020 NFL season, Thursday Night Football. Why is that moment special in your career?
0: That sounds like maybe when I got my my first sack, maybe, if I remember correctly.
1: On
0: Tom Brady, yeah, of course.
1: What's that like, your first career sack against the GOAT, Tom Brady?
0: You know, I feel really bad every time people ask me about this, just because I always judge the quality of my own personal play based on, you know, the competition, right? So, like, you know, Tom Brady, great player, great quarterback, great arm. But it's not like I was, you know, sacking Mike Vick or somebody that's...
1: So maybe Teddy Bridgewater the next week was more challenging?
0: Yeah, I don't think I played against Teddy the next week, but I'm saying there's quarterbacks in the league that are really difficult to run down, and there's offensive tackles that are really difficult to get by. And I think I always say that my sack fumble and against the Saints in 2021 when I was playing for the Falcons was probably the biggest one for me, just because I was going against Armstead, who was like a long time great tackle in the league. And, you know, the Saints versus the Falcons is a division matchup that I like grew up watching. So, like, just the height of that game for me was really big. And then getting a sack fumble that gets run back like 70 yards to the 1 yard line that eventually becomes a touchdown. Like having the biggest defensive play in the game. Thankfully, that one sticks out way more in my mind, just because I kept at it and kept believing that I had the skill to make big plays in big games like that.
1: That is James Waters, and I know Saskatchewan's hoping for some big plays coming up on Sunday for James against the Hamilton Tiger Cats. Coming up next, we wrap up the week here in the Green Zone with Champs and Chumps on 980 CJME and 650 CKOM.
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1: 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We farm out at Radisson. We grow Liberty Link canola and have been using synthesized 280 glufosinate for the past two growing seasons. It works well and the results are the same as older formulations with half the product to handle. Faster fill times make spraying operation quicker and easier. We intend to continue to use synthesized 280 this coming year.
0: Corey took the synthesized 280 challenge and won. 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
5: The weather in Saskatchewan can change on the drop of a dime. Punishing, pounding rain, funnel clouds, wicked whipping wind. 650 CKOM takes weather coverage seriously.
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0: I think you're shagadelic, baby. 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
5: Each every day, champs and chumps on the Green Zone. We start with our chump, which is a story that Britton Gray brought to my attention. It's troubling. It's weird. Have you heard about the Philadelphia Phillies' Bryce Harper sending a 21-second video to a FanDuel VIP? This person is a gambling addict. Has placed $18 million worth of bets. The backstory is, not the greatest gambler, because he has multiple mortgages on his home. Like, he just goes into deeper and deeper debt. And Bryce Harper is sending him a special, extra special Thanksgiving note from his VIP manager and host at FanDuel. Just thanks for the business. A healthier message would have been, get help. We've noticed you're losing a lot of money here. But no, not in the world of gambling right now. It's an illness for many people, is gambling. And I think Bryce Harper needs to think twice about what videos he's sending for VIPs of gambling sites, because this one has a sick feel to it. So I'll trump FanDuel on that one. They probably paid Bryce Harper, who didn't really know what he was doing. It's like Cameo. All right. Hey, thanks for your business. Awesome. Take care. Actually, oh, he's in deep debt because of gambling. Oh, whoops. Meanwhile, our champ today is making history tonight. I've enjoyed Madison Shipman's role on Blue Jays broadcast as kind of on the panel, as she will make her regular season debut as an analyst tonight in the booth for the Blue Jays against the San Diego Padres. That's a historic first, having a woman in the booth for Blue Jays baseball. It happens tonight. There's your champs and your chumps on this Friday. Time now for the Green Zone 1 minute drill, the latest in sports. Spain moves on at the World Cup into the semifinal. They'll play France. They beat Belgium 2-1. That's the first goal scored against Spain in the World Cup, by the way. They've outscored their opponents 11-1 now through their first six games of the tournament. England plays Norway tomorrow. As well tomorrow, Argentina takes on Switzerland. As mentioned, the Jays are in San Diego tonight. In the CFL, the Winnipeg Blue Bombers taking on Toronto with Drew Brown at quarterback for the injured Zach Collaros. That's it for me today. But I'll be back Sunday, 3 o'clock. The Green Zone pregame show begins ahead of the Riders and the Tiger Cats. Have a great and cool weekend on 980 CJME and 650 CKOM.
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0: It's 6 o'clock. Here's what you'll remember about today, July 10th, 2026. We are keeping our eye on the sky tonight with two tornado warnings in effect. It is going to be busy in Moose Jaw for tomorrow's big show.
1: Be patient and kind with our volunteers. This is not run by the military.
0: And three planes used for Saskatchewan's firefighting efforts are being grounded. In Saskatoon, partly sunny and 28, and in Regina, sunny, it's 30 degrees.
2: This is the Day in Review with Andrew Shepherd.
0: Thanks for joining us tonight. It is yet another stormy evening in Saskatchewan with two tornado warnings in effect right now. Environment Canada says it's tracking a storm that's producing a tornado north of Saskatoon between Rosthern and Haig. It says baseball-sized hail has also been reported with this storm. The other tornado warning is east of Saskatoon near Plunkett, north of Manitou Beach. It says this storm has a history of producing tornadoes. Damaging winds, large hail, and locally intense rainfall are also possible. Let us know if you have any photos or video of storm damage. When it's safe, text us at 1-877-332-8255. For only the second time this year, Saskatoon is activating its emergency extreme heat plan. Most of the southern half of the province is under a heat warning, with highs stretching into the mid-30s this weekend.